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0: And welcome back, George Norrie, along with our special guest, Bill Krejci. Bill, there's a cemetery out that way. You wrote a book called Buried Beneath Cleveland. Tell me about that.
1: Yeah, that was that one came about on accident entirely. I had a couple of friends that were running a bar over on

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1: I'm Darren Seldig, KFGO News. A Minot man is facing federal charges for possession of an illegal gun after he was carrying a rifle at the downtown Fargo street fair. KFGO reporter Joe Lear.
2: Charging documents say Fargo police contacted Owen Stish on July 16th while he was carrying a short-barreled AR-style rifle. Officers told him to put the gun away and he complied. The gun was not loaded, but officers saw a magazine in Stish's pocket. Fargo police contacted the ATF and the federal agency began investigating. A special agent found a 2018 order from a Ward County judge that deemed Stish unable to care for himself. As part of the court ruling, Stish was prohibited from owning firearms. The next day, a Fargo officer saw Stish at the street fair again, this time without the gun. The officer talked to Stish, who said the weapon was in storage in Dilworth. The criminal complaint says Stish showed the officer two 30-round magazines he had with. Fargo police contacted the ATF again and were told to arrest Stish for illegal possession of a firearm. An agent interviewed Stish after he was arrested. He said he traded a car for the gun using Facebook Marketplace. The ATF also searched his storage unit and seized the firearm. The gun was not registered, which is a federal requirement for firearms with barrels less than 16 inches long. In the criminal complaint, the ATF says Stish never intended to hurt anyone.
1: Stish could face up to 10 years in prison if he's convicted. Governor Kelly Armstrong's executive order banning the sales of kratom will go into effect Wednesday afternoon across North Dakota, and local law enforcement is getting ready to enforce the new rule. The governor banned the substance commonly found in vape shops and gas stations around the state in an executive order issued yesterday. Cass County Sheriff Jesse Johnner says anyone with questions about the new regulation can contact his office.
3: To any of our public, whether it's our businesses or our citizens, if they have questions, they can always call our office so that we can help educate. We'll probably be taking more of making more of an effort on our behalf to educate our staff and then figure out how we're going to go about enforcing it.
1: Anyone caught possessing, selling, distributing, manufacturing, or purchasing a kratom product in North Dakota could be charged with an infraction. The legislature is expected to permanently ban kratom during a special session in September. Longtime businessman and Democratic strategist Jamie Selzler is stepping into the North Dakota Senate race. Or state senate, rather. Selzer was appointed by Fargo's District 44 Dem NPL committee to complete the term of newly elected Mayor Josh Beshay. Selzer says his decades of corporate management and entrepreneurial experience are directly applicable to legislative work.
4: I think there is so much good about our state that I think we can only do better. And so I'm excited to use my now lifetime of experience in the business world to see what I can apply in government.
1: Selzler has managed teams ranging from small businesses to organizations of several thousand people and previously served as state party executive director. And a familiar face and voice is coming to Fargo this fall. ValleyCon has announced that actor John Ratzenberger will be a featured guest at this year's pop culture convention. Ratzenberger's best known as know-it-all mail carrier Cliff Clavin on the legendary sitcom Cheers. He's also a Pixar favorite, having voiced characters in 23 of the studio's animated films, including Ham in the Toy Story franchise. Sci-fi fans will also recognize him from The Empire Strikes Back. ValleyCon runs October 23rd through the 25th, and the exact date and time of Ratzenberger's appearance has not yet been announced. I'm Darren Selvig, News Radio KFGO.
5: Thank you, Darren. Take a look at your forecast for the overnight. Clear. Going to be a little chilly tonight, dropping down to 50 for the overnight low. Winds of the south under 8 miles an hour. For your Wednesday, mostly sunny, a high of 82. Winds of the west, southwest 7, gusting up to 20 miles an hour. Then looking from Thursday into the weekend, partly cloudy, breezy at times. Lows in the upper 50s, lower 60s, highs in the lower 80s to mid 80s.

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0: 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Derek Hill is back at the wall, and it's gone. And the oracle that is Glenn Perkins predicted a leadoff home run from Byron Buxton, and Byron Buxton delivered.
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2: ABC News, I'm Wayne Cabot. So how did progressives do on primary night? In defeat, Missouri, Cori Bush, former squad member, saying this to the incumbent Democrat Wesley Bell.
3: For the next 2 years, this community will be represented by someone that didn't deem you valuable enough to show up to one candidate forum where there were audience comments, even though I showed up to everyone.
2: Before the polls closed in Michigan, election officials warned it would be a long night in a tight race between progressive Democrat Dr. Abdul Al-Sayed and the establishment candidate Haley Stevens. The Ohio congressman facing an ethics investigation over domestic abuse allegations, Max Miller, says he's innocent and will not quit his campaign even after getting a phone call from President Trump. L.A. sheriffs say an armed suspect was arrested at Trump National Golf Course there while taking pictures Sunday, 2 days before Trump came for a fundraiser. This is ABC News. Market futures are up after record days for the S&P and the Dow. Three people were killed in Saturday shooting outside an In-N-Out in Idaho, and ABC's Trevor Ault spoke with the man who took action that night.
4: 35-year-old Jordan Salinas tells me he and his girlfriend Emily had just pulled into the parking lot when the shooting began. As hundreds ran for their lives, Jordan drew his semi-automatic pistol and went toward the danger, seen on video repeatedly firing at the shooter. Authorities say an off-duty state trooper also took aim at the suspect, and the pair's heroic actions bought valuable time for people to flee.
5: The investigators say that you probably saved a lot of lives.
6: My goal was to try to help as many people get home as possible.
2: SpaceX posting a loss of $541 million in the second quarter, but that's less than analysts expected. What were they expecting? I'm Wayne Cabot, ABC News.
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1: I'm Darren Selvig, KFGO News. A Minot man is facing federal charges for possession of an illegal gun after he was carrying a rifle at the downtown Fargo street fair. KFGO reporter Joe Lear.
2: Charging documents say Fargo police contacted Owen Stish on July 16th while he was carrying a short-barreled AR-style rifle. Officers told him to put the gun away and he complied. The gun was not loaded, but officers saw a magazine in Stish's pocket. Fargo police contacted the ATF and the federal agency began investigating. A special agent found a 2018 order from a Ward County judge that deemed Stish unable to care for himself. As part of the court ruling, Stish was prohibited from owning firearms. The next day, a Fargo officer saw Stish at the street fair again, this time without the gun. The officer talked to Stish, who said the weapon was in storage in Dilworth. The criminal complaint says Stish showed the officer two 30-round magazines he had with. Fargo police contacted the ATF again and were told to arrest Stish for illegal possession of a firearm. An agent interviewed Stish after he was arrested. He said he traded a car for the gun using Facebook Marketplace. The ATF also searched his storage unit and seized the firearm. The gun was not registered, which is a federal requirement for firearms with barrels less than 16 inches long. In the criminal complaint, the ATF says Stish never intended to hurt anyone.
1: Stish could face up to 10 years in prison if he's convicted. Governor Kelly Armstrong's executive order banning the sales of kratom will go into effect Wednesday afternoon across North Dakota, and local law enforcement is getting ready to enforce the new rule. The governor banned the substance commonly found in vape shops and gas stations around the state in an executive order issued yesterday. Cass County Sheriff Jesse Johnner says anyone with questions about the new regulation can contact his office.
3: To any of our public, whether it's our businesses or our citizens, if they have questions, they can always call our office so that we can help educate. We'll probably be taking more of making more of an effort on our behalf to educate our staff and then figure out how we're going to go about enforcing it.
1: Anyone caught possessing, selling, distributing, manufacturing, or purchasing a kratom product in North Dakota could be charged with an infraction. The legislature is expected to permanently ban kratom during a special session in September. Longtime businessman and Democratic strategist Jamie Selzler is stepping into the North Dakota Senate race. Or state senate, rather. Selzer was appointed by Fargo's District 44 Dem NPL committee to complete the term of newly elected Mayor Josh Bechet. Selzer says his decades of corporate management and entrepreneurial experience are directly applicable to legislative work.
4: I think there is so much good about our state that I think we can only do better, and so I'm excited to use my now lifetime of experience in the business world to see what I can apply in government.
1: Selzler has managed teams ranging from small businesses to organizations of several thousand people and previously served as state party executive director. And a familiar face and voice is coming to Fargo this fall. ValleyCon has announced that actor John Ratzenberger will be a featured guest at this year's pop culture convention. Ratzenberger's best known as know-it-all mail carrier Cliff Clavin on the legendary sitcom Cheers. He's also a Pixar favorite, having voiced characters in 23 of the studio's animated films, including Ham in the Toy Story franchise. Sci-fi fans will also recognize him from The Empire Strikes Back. ValleyCon runs October 23rd through the 25th, and the exact date and time of Ratzenberger's appearance has not yet been announced. I'm Darren Selvig, News Radio KFGO.
5: Thank you, Darren. Take a look at your forecast for the overnight. Clear. Going to be a little chilly tonight, dropping down to 50 for the overnight low. Winds of the south under 8 miles an hour. For your Wednesday, mostly sunny, a high of 82. Winds of the west, southwest, 7, gusting up to 20 miles an hour. Then looking from Thursday into the weekend, partly cloudy, breezy at times. Lows in the upper 50s, lower 60s, highs in the lower 80s to mid 80s.
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8: ABC News, I'm Wayne Cabot. The marquee race, the Michigan Democratic Senate primary, turned out to be closer than the polling suggested. The progressive Abdul El-Sayed sweating it out against establishment Democrat Haley Stevens. In Missouri, progressive Democrat Cori Bush lost her primary race to incumbent Congressman Wesley Bell and took aim at AIPAC lobbying and the Iran war.
9: These bills that come about where we're sending $3.3 billion for war to Israel, we can't just let that go and nobody say anything about it.
8: More than two-thirds of the West is in drought. In Oregon, half the state is in severe or extreme drought, where wildfires have burned 2 million acres. An intruder at Trump National, Los Angeles, Sunday, 2 days before the president arrived for a fundraiser Tuesday night. Sheriffs arresting a man they say was armed and might have been caught casing the place. Market futures higher after the S&P and Dow shattered records again. This is ABC News. Sources tell ABC News federal officials now fear as many as 12 states may have had water and wastewater utilities compromised in cyber attacks.
10: There is no evidence so far of any widespread disruption to water supplies in any of the affected states, but from time to time, certain things have gone offline. Automated systems have gone offline, and the utilities have had to revert to manual controls.
8: ABC's Aaron Katursky. A federal judge has set a March 2027 trial date for the antitrust case challenging the merger of Paramount and Warner Brothers Discovery. Paramount was seeking a November trial. This delay could cost the company, which agreed to pay $650 million to Warner Brothers for every quarter, starting in October if the deal didn't close. The WNBA's 16th team will be called the Cleveland Sirens, playing in 2028. I'm Wayne Cabot, ABC News.
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1: I'm Darren Selvig, KFGO News. A Minot man is facing federal charges for possession of an illegal gun after he was carrying a rifle at the downtown Fargo street fair. KFGO reporter Joe Lear.
2: Charging documents say Fargo police contacted Owen Stish on July 16th while he was carrying a short-barreled AR-style rifle. Officers told him to put the gun away and he complied. The gun was not loaded, but officers saw a magazine in Stish's pocket. Fargo police contacted the ATF and the federal agency began investigating. A special agent found a 2018 order from a Ward County judge that deemed Stish unable to care for himself. As part of the court ruling, Stish was prohibited from owning firearms. The next day, a Fargo officer saw Stish at the street fair again, this time without the gun. The officer talked to Stish, who said the weapon was in storage in Dilworth. The criminal complaint says Stish showed the officer two 30-round magazines he had with. Fargo police contacted the ATF again and were told to arrest Stish for illegal possession of a firearm. An agent interviewed Stish after he was arrested. He said he traded a car for the gun using Facebook Marketplace. The ATF also searched his storage unit and seized the firearm. The gun was not registered, which is a federal requirement for firearms with barrels less than 16 inches long. In the criminal complaint, the ATF says Stish never intended to hurt anyone.
1: Stish could face up to 10 years in prison if he's convicted. Governor Kelly Armstrong's executive order banning the sales of kratom will go into effect Wednesday afternoon across North Dakota, and local law enforcement is getting ready to enforce the new rule. The governor banned the substance commonly found in vape shops and gas stations around the state in an executive order issued yesterday. Cass County Sheriff Jesse Johnner says anyone with questions about the new regulation can contact his office.
3: To any of our public, whether it's our businesses or our citizens, if they have questions, they can always call our office so that we can help educate. We'll probably be taking more of a, or making more of an effort on our behalf to educate our staff and then figure out how we're going to go about enforcing it.
1: Anyone caught possessing, selling, distributing, manufacturing, or purchasing a kratom product in North Dakota could be charged with an infraction. The legislature is expected to permanently ban kratom during a special session in September. Longtime businessman and Democratic strategist Jamie Selzler is stepping into the North Dakota Senate race. Or state senate, rather. Selzer was appointed by Fargo's District 44 Dem NPL committee to complete the term of newly elected Mayor Josh Beshay. Selzer says his decades of corporate management and entrepreneurial experience are directly applicable to legislative work.
4: I think there is so much good about our state that I think we can only do better, and so I'm excited to use my now lifetime of experience in the business world to see what I can apply in government.
1: Selzler has managed teams ranging from small businesses to organizations of several thousand people and previously served as state party executive director. And a familiar face and voice is coming to Fargo this fall. ValleyCon has announced that actor John Ratzenberger will be a featured guest at this year's pop culture convention. Ratzenberger's best known as know-it-all mail carrier Cliff Clavin on the legendary sitcom Cheers. He's also a Pixar favorite, having voiced characters in 23 of the studio's animated films, including Ham in the Toy Story franchise. Sci-fi fans will also recognize him from The Empire Strikes Back. ValleyCon runs October 23rd through the 25th, and the exact date and time of Ratzenberger's appearance has not yet been announced. I'm Darren Selvig, News Radio KFGO.
5: Thank you, Darren. Take a look at your forecast for the overnight. Clear. Going to be a little chilly tonight, dropping down to 50 for the overnight low. Winds of the south under 8 miles an hour. For your Wednesday, mostly sunny, a high of 82. Winds of the west, southwest, 7, gusting up to 20 miles an hour. Then looking from Thursday into the weekend, partly cloudy, breezy at times. Lows in the upper 50s, lower 60s, highs in the lower 80s to mid 80s.

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7: ABC News, I'm Wayne Cabot. So how did progressives do on primary night? In defeat, Missouri, Cory Bush, former squad member, saying this to the incumbent Democrat Wesley Bell.
8: For the next 2 years, this community will be represented by someone that didn't deem you valuable enough to show up to one candidate forum where there were audience comments, even though I showed up to everyone.
7: Before the polls closed in Michigan, election officials warned it would be a long night in a tight race between progressive Democrat Dr. Abdul Al-Sayed and the establishment candidate Haley Stevens. The Ohio congressman facing an ethics investigation over domestic abuse allegations, Max Miller, says he's innocent and will not quit his campaign even after getting a phone call from President Trump. L.A. sheriffs say an armed suspect was arrested at Trump National Golf Course there while taking pictures Sunday, 2 days before Trump came for a fundraiser. This is ABC News. Market futures are up after record days for the S&P and the Dow. Three people were killed in Saturday shooting outside an In-N-Out in Idaho, and ABC's Trevor Ault spoke with the man who took action that night.
9: 35-year-old Jordan Salinas tells me he and his girlfriend Emily had just pulled into the parking lot when the shooting began. As hundreds ran for their lives, Jordan drew his semi-automatic pistol and went toward the danger, seen on video repeatedly firing at the shooter. Authorities say an off-duty state trooper also took aim at the suspect, and the pair's heroic actions bought valuable time for people to flee.
10: The investigators say that you probably saved a lot of lives.
11: My goal was to try to help as many people get home as possible.
7: SpaceX posting a loss of $541 million in the second quarter, but that's less than analysts expected. What were they expecting? I'm Wayne Cabot, ABC News.
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1: I'm Darren Selvig, KFGO News. A Minot man is facing federal charges for possession of an illegal gun after he was carrying a rifle at the downtown Fargo street fair. KFGO reporter Joe Lear.
2: Charging documents say Fargo police contacted Owen Stish on July 16th while he was carrying a short-barreled AR-style rifle. Officers told him to put the gun away and he complied. The gun was not loaded, but officers saw a magazine in Stish's pocket. Fargo police contacted the ATF and the federal agency began investigating. A special agent found a 2018 order from a Ward County judge that deemed Stish unable to care for himself. As part of the court ruling, Stish was prohibited from owning firearms. The next day, a Fargo officer saw Stish at the street fair again, this time without the gun. The officer talked to Stish, who said the weapon was in storage in Dilworth. The criminal complaint says Stish showed the officer two 30-round magazines he had with. Fargo police contacted the ATF again and were told to arrest Stish for illegal possession of a firearm. An agent interviewed Stish after he was arrested. He said he traded a car for the gun using Facebook Marketplace. The ATF also searched his storage unit and seized the firearm. The gun was not registered, which is a federal requirement for firearms with barrels less than 16 inches long. In the criminal complaint, the ATF says Stish never intended to hurt anyone.
1: Stish could face up to 10 years in prison if he's convicted. Governor Kelly Armstrong's executive order banning the sales of kratom will go into effect Wednesday afternoon across North Dakota, and local law enforcement is getting ready to enforce the new rule. The governor banned the substance commonly found in vape shops and gas stations around the state in an executive order issued yesterday. Cass County Sheriff Jesse Johnner says anyone with questions about the new regulation can contact his office.
3: To any of our public, whether it's our businesses or our citizens, if they have questions, they can always call our office so that we can help educate. We'll probably be taking more of making more of an effort on our behalf to educate our staff and then figure out how we're going to go about enforcing it.
1: Anyone caught possessing, selling, distributing, manufacturing, or purchasing a kratom product in North Dakota could be charged with an infraction. The legislature is expected to permanently ban kratom during a special session in September. Longtime businessman and Democratic strategist Jamie Selsler is stepping into the North Dakota Senate race. Or state senate, rather. Selzer was appointed by Fargo's District 44 Dem NPL committee to complete the term of newly elected Mayor Josh Beshay. Selzer says his decades of corporate management and entrepreneurial experience are directly applicable to legislative work.
4: I think there is so much good about our state that I think we can only do better. And so I'm excited to use my now lifetime of experience in the business world to see what I can apply in government.
1: Selsler has managed teams ranging from small businesses to organizations of several thousand people and previously served as state party executive director. And a familiar face and voice is coming to Fargo this fall. ValleyCon has announced that actor John Ratzenberger will be a featured guest at this year's pop culture convention. Ratzenberger's best known as know-it-all mail carrier Cliff Clavin on the legendary sitcom Cheers. He's also a Pixar favorite, having voiced characters in 23 of the studio's animated films, including Ham in the Toy Story franchise. Sci-fi fans will also recognize him from The Empire Strikes Back. ValleyCon runs October 23rd through the 25th, and the exact date and time of Ratzenberger's appearance has not yet been announced. I'm Darren Selvig, News Radio KFGO.
5: Thank you, Darren. Take a look at your forecast for the overnight. Clear. Going to be a little chilly tonight, dropping down to 50 for the overnight low. Winds of the south under 8 miles an hour. For your Wednesday, mostly sunny, a high of 82. Winds of the west-southwest, 7, gusting up to 20 miles an hour. Then looking from Thursday into the weekend, partly cloudy, breezy at times. Lows in the upper 50s, lower 60s, highs in the lower 80s to mid-80s.
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8: ABC News, I'm Wayne Cabot. The marquee race, the Michigan Democratic Senate primary, turned out to be closer than the polling suggested. The progressive Abdul El-Sayed sweating it out against establishment Democrat Haley Stevens in Missouri. Progressive Democrat Cori Bush lost her primary race to incumbent Congressman Wesley Bell and took aim at AIPAC lobbying and the Iran war.
9: These bills that come about where we're sending $3.3 billion for war to Israel, we can't just let that go and nobody say anything about it.
8: More than two-thirds of the West is in drought. In Oregon, half the state is in severe or extreme drought, where wildfires have burned 2 million acres. An intruder at Trump National, Los Angeles, Sunday, 2 days before the president arrived for a fundraiser Tuesday night. Sheriffs arresting a man they say was armed and might have been caught casing the place. Market futures higher after the S&P and Dow shattered records again. This is ABC News. Sources tell ABC News federal officials now fear as many as 12 states may have had water and wastewater utilities compromised in cyber attacks.
10: There is no evidence so far of any widespread disruption to water supplies in any of the affected states, but from time to time, certain things have gone offline. Automated systems have gone offline, and the utilities have had to revert to manual controls.
8: ABC's Aaron Katursky. A federal judge has set a March 2027 trial date for the antitrust case challenging the merger of Paramount and Warner Brothers Discovery. Paramount was seeking a November trial. This delay could cost the company, which agreed to pay $650 million to Warner Brothers for every quarter, starting in October if the deal didn't close. The WNBA's 16th team will be called the Cleveland Sirens, playing in 2028. I'm Wayne Cabot, ABC News.
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1: I'm Darren Selvig, KFGO News. A Minot man is facing federal charges for possession of an illegal gun after he was carrying a rifle at the downtown Fargo street fair. KFGO reporter Joe Lear.
2: Charging documents say Fargo police contacted Owen Stish on July 16th while he was carrying a short-barreled AR-style rifle. Officers told him to put the gun away and he complied. The gun was not loaded, but officers saw a magazine in Stish's pocket. Fargo police contacted the ATF and the federal agency began investigating. A special agent found a 2018 order from a Ward County judge that deemed Stish unable to care for himself. As part of the court ruling, Stish was prohibited from owning firearms. The next day, a Fargo officer saw Stish at the street fair again, this time without the gun. The officer talked to Stish, who said the weapon was in storage in Dilworth. The criminal complaint says Stish showed the officer two 30-round magazines he had with. Fargo police contacted the ATF again and were told to arrest Stish for illegal possession of a firearm. An agent interviewed Stish after he was arrested. He said he traded a car for the gun using Facebook Marketplace. The ATF also searched his storage unit and seized the firearm. The gun was not registered, which is a federal requirement for firearms with barrels less than 16 inches long. In the criminal complaint, the ATF says Stish never intended to hurt anyone.
1: Stish could face up to 10 years in prison if he's convicted. Governor Kelly Armstrong's executive order banning the sales of kratom will go into effect Wednesday afternoon across North Dakota, and local law enforcement is getting ready to enforce the new rule. The governor banned the substance commonly found in vape shops and gas stations around the state in an executive order issued yesterday. Cass County Sheriff Jesse Johnner says anyone with questions about the new regulation can contact his office.
3: To any of our public, whether it's our businesses or our citizens, if they have questions, they can always call our office so that we can help educate. We'll probably be taking more of making more of an effort on our behalf to educate our staff and then figure out how we're going to go about enforcing it.
1: Anyone caught possessing, selling, distributing, manufacturing, or purchasing a kratom product in North Dakota could be charged with an infraction. The legislature is expected to permanently ban kratom during a special session in September. Longtime businessman and Democratic strategist Jamie Selzler is stepping into the North Dakota Senate race. Or state senate, rather. Selzer was appointed by Fargo's District 44 Dem NPL committee to complete the term of newly elected Mayor Josh Beshay. Selzer says his decades of corporate management and entrepreneurial experience are directly applicable to legislative work.
4: I think there is so much good about our state that I think we can only do better, and so I'm excited to use my now lifetime of experience in the business world to see what I can apply in government.
1: Selzler has managed teams ranging from small businesses to organizations of several thousand people and previously served as state party executive director. And a familiar face and voice is coming to Fargo this fall. ValleyCon has announced that actor John Ratzenberger will be a featured guest at this year's pop culture convention. Ratzenberger's best known as know-it-all mail carrier Cliff Clavin on the legendary sitcom Cheers. He's also a Pixar favorite, having voiced characters in 23 of the studio's animated films, including Ham in the Toy Story franchise. Sci-fi fans will also recognize him from The Empire Strikes Back. ValleyCon runs October 23rd through the 25th, and the exact date and time of Ratzenberger's appearance has not yet been announced. I'm Darren Selvig, News Radio KFGO.
5: Thank you, Darren. Take a look at your forecast for the overnight. Clear. Going to be a little chilly tonight, dropping down to 50 for the overnight low. Winds of the south under 8 miles an hour. For your Wednesday, mostly sunny, a high of 82. Winds of the west-southwest, 7, gusting up to 20 miles an hour. Then looking from Thursday into the weekend, partly cloudy, breezy at times. Lows in the upper 50s, lower 60s, highs in the lower 80s to mid 80s.

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8: ABC News, I'm Wayne Cabot. So how did progressives do on primary night? In defeat, Missouri, Cori Bush, former squad member, saying this to the incumbent Democrat Wesley Bill.
9: For the next 2 years, this community will be represented by someone that didn't deem you valuable enough to show up to one candidate forum where there were audience comments, even though I showed up to everyone.
8: Before the polls closed in Michigan, election officials warned it would be a long night in a tight race between progressive Democrat Dr. Abdul Al-Sayed and the establishment candidate Haley Stevens. The Ohio congressman facing an ethics investigation over domestic abuse allegations, Max Miller, says he's innocent and will not quit his campaign even after getting a phone call from President Trump. L.A. sheriffs say an armed suspect was arrested at Trump National Golf Course there while taking pictures Sunday, 2 days before Trump came for a fundraiser. This is ABC News. Market futures are up after record days for the S&P and the Dow. Three people were killed in Saturday shooting outside an In-N-Out in Idaho, and ABC's Trevor Ault spoke with the man who took action that night.
10: 35-year-old Jordan Salinas tells me he and his girlfriend Emily had just pulled into the parking lot when the shooting began. As hundreds ran for their lives, Jordan drew his semi-automatic pistol and went toward the danger, seen on video repeatedly firing at the shooter. Authorities say an off-duty state trooper also took aim at the suspect, and the pair's heroic actions bought valuable time for people to flee.
11: The investigators say that you probably saved a lot of lives.
12: My goal was to try to help as many people get home as possible.
8: SpaceX posting a loss of $541 million in the second quarter, but that's less than analysts expected. What were they expecting? I'm Wayne Cabot, ABC News.
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7: Thanks for being with us. Recently, the artificial intelligence giant OpenAI announced the first known case of an AI going rogue and hacking into another company's website. Soon after, Anthropic said it had found three more breaches. They raise worrisome questions about the exploding AI industry. Here's Dan Divisay at USA Today. Dan, recap what's happened.
8: We've had a couple of instances in the last few weeks of AIs breaking out of laboratory settings. This sounds like a science fiction movie. And, you know, but you have to picture this in your mind. It didn't physically happen. And they basically got onto the internet and invaded other websites and started doing weird stuff. And this is considered a big deal. It's the first time that an AI has on its own kind of leapt out of the sandbox, so to speak, and started doing stuff.
7: Observers here say what? This is how we might get to the end of the world, or don't worry about it. There are checks in place. How do we process this?
8: Well, so what happened in these cases was, and again, I'm a neophyte on this, but these were AIs whose job is kind of cybersecurity. They're being trained in cybersecurity like you'd train a hacker, right, or a counter hacker. My adult son has done work like this. And so they're in a laboratory setting, and this is very important to understand. The AI is given a task, but the person giving the AI a task thinks it's in the sandbox, meaning thinks it's trapped and can't get out. And in both of these cases involving Anthropic and OpenAI, in both cases, the humans made a mistake, and the AI jumped out of the sandbox and into the real world. And so the AI was doing what it was told to do, you know, which was mischievous stuff, nothing really horrible, but it did this in, like, real websites that affected real companies. And, my God, the implications on that, I mean, what if an AI were being tested on, let's see if you can do this test where you go and drain Dan's bank account.
7: Mm-hmm. Yeah.
8: But it's a simulation. It's not in the real world. But the AI doesn't know that. And if you don't have your sandbox properly filled with sand or whatever, the AI could, in a certain scenario, break out of it and break into my bank account and take my money, or, like, reroute airplanes or something horrible like that. Who knows what it could do?
7: Goodness. We're speaking with Dan Divisay, money reporter at USA Today. The story is called Rise of the Machines, the Fallout from Anthropic and OpenAI Hacks. All right, so this stuff has happened recently. Where does that leave, say, lawmakers on Capitol Hill weighing in on this?
8: Well, there is now a Kill Switch Act pending in Congress, which would require the AI developers to have a way to shut them down. And that was the main congressperson behind it is apparently good on this stuff. But I'm hearing it's not going to work. Because you can try to have a kill switch on an AI, but if the AI gets intelligent enough and it wants to live, it can break out and, like, you know, replicate across the internet, and then you can't kill it. So I don't know if the kill switch is going to work, but there, that is a actual bill pending in Congress. And then there's this open letter that was written by more than 1,000 employees of AI laboratories, you know, more than one of them, urging the government to hit the brakes on AI development until we can make sure that this isn't going to happen again. And the reason that matters is these companies are competing against each other, like, fiercely. And so, you know, like, when Oppenheimer's building the atom bomb, they're not going to, like, stop working on it to make sure it's safe, you know. Yeah. And we're kind of in a similar scenario here.
9: Thanks, Dan. Dan Divisay, money reporter at USA Today. 30 minutes now after the hour on This Morning, America's First News.

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8: Thanks for spending time with us. Welcome into Wednesday, August 5th. Gordon Deal with Nicole Murray. Some of our top stories and headlines. Trump declares very good discussions with all-day talks with Iran. 0% containment for the three devastating wildfires in the area of Spokane, Washington. NBC News projects the progressive candidate has won an extremely close Democratic primary for Senate in Michigan. 17 dead after a Russian attack on Kyiv overnight, which is said to be low on interceptor missiles. farewell to the F5. 10-time WWE champ Brock Lesnar has retired at age 49. And a Nashville cop celebrated for saving a potential suicide victim. That story in about 20 minutes. 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Oil giants Exxon and Chevron reported windfall profits worth billions in the second quarter. And now President Trump says they made too much money and ought to give some back to the public. What's the oil industry think? We're joined by Jay Young, founder and CEO of King Operating Corporation in Dallas, an oil, gas, and investment firm. Jay, what do you make of his comments?
9: Well, it's not their fault. It's not an oil and gas operator's fault about who gets the money when and where. The gas stations, you know, may want to talk about that because they buy and sell gasoline, but it's just so fast and furious now. You don't know. The oil price go up $5-$10 in the next week or two. Who knows what's buying and where the price of oil is going to go and all. I think Trump is just trying to get some political, you know, positive news so he doesn't get hammered in the midterms. And just trying to blame somebody instead of himself.
8: Yeah. I mean, gas stations, generally speaking, do okay, right? But they're not necessarily killing it unless they're selling sandwiches and things like that.
9: Exactly. You got to get people inside the store to buy, you know, sandwiches and Coca-Colas and all that. But yeah, and the problem is that when you see the price of oil that went down the last 3 days, you know, down $7 and you go and the gasoline pump hasn't moved, that's when people go, well, what's going on? And why are these gas stations charging all this money? Which I can see that, but you know, they didn't buy that gasoline last night. They could have bought it a week ago. I mean, some parts of Alaska, they have to buy gasoline like 6 months in advance. So that's kind of an extreme, but gasoline doesn't go into the gas stations every day, or it's not on a, it's not like crude oil prices where you can, you know, the price goes up and down as crude prices go up and down all over the world. You're not going to see that in a gas station.
8: Yeah. I mean, this coming from President Trump here struck me as like a whiff of socialism coming from a guy who's done pretty well in the capitalist system.
9: Yeah, exactly. And like I said, I think he's just trying to put some blame on somebody else instead of you're just trying to blame anybody, right? Or trying to say, hey, don't look at me. Don't be mad at the Republicans. You know, it's kind of like Biden, you know, the strategic reserves and opened up all those strategic reserves right before the midterm election, hoping that everybody would go by the pump on the way to the polls and go, wow, I'm paying less money. Well, Democrats are the way to go. Same thing with what's going on today. And unfortunately, you know, you know, Trump doesn't want Democrats in office. He wants to make sure that he gets Republicans in. He doesn't want to be impeached. I mean, there's so many different forms of what could happen, and he doesn't want to be impeached, obviously, and he doesn't want to have to go through it all.
8: Yeah.
9: You know, so if that's what I have to do, then Trump will do whatever he has to do to win the battle. You know that.
8: We're speaking with Jay Young, founder and CEO of King Operating Corporation. We're talking about President Trump's remarks that Chevron and Exxon made too much in terms of profits, and he wants some of that given back to the public. I mean, could there be an easing of gasoline prices before the November midterms, or is that just too hard to predict given the nature of things in the Strait of Hormuz?
9: Yeah, I mean, I could tell you, and I'll be right half the time, or I'll be right most of the time, or whatever, but, you know, it's all about, we're producing more oil in the United States right now than we have ever. We're at high levels of oil production, and we're increasing our rig count. That's a good thing for consumers because we are starting to produce more oil. The problem is that we don't have the refineries here, so we're shipping overseas a lot of our oil that we're producing to be refined elsewhere, and then it's coming back to us because we don't have the refineries, and we especially don't have the refineries here. So, you know, this is a world where, you know, I don't think we're going to see more war going into the end of the year. I think things are going to start calming down. So I see prices, you know, staying right here, or decreasing, you know, maybe a little bit. I just don't, we're forecasting $70, $75, you know, for our oil.
8: Thanks, Jay. Jay Young, founder and CEO of King Operating Corporation in Dallas. By the way, if you've missed anything from the show today, there's an easy way to catch up. All you have to do is tell Alexa, Siri, or Google to play This Morning with Gordon Deal. 20 minutes now in front of the hour. Coming up next, a Florida steakhouse offers dining in the nude.
10: That'll be $84.52.
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1: 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Stay tuned to the KFGO Weather Center with state-of-the-art technology to keep you safe and in the know. 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
3: ABC News, I'm Sherry Preston. A very close race in the Democratic primary for an open Senate seat in Michigan. Neither moderate Democrat Haley Stevens or more progressive Democrat Abdul El-Sayed are claiming victory in the very tight contest as of now. Former so-called squad member progressive Democrat Cori Bush losing her Missouri race in the St. Louis area to incumbent Congressman Wesley Bell in one of those newly drawn congressional districts. A potential security threat for President Trump, a man arrested at a Trump golf course in advance of his visit to Los Angeles last night.
4: Officials say plainclothes agents reported a suspicious man at Trump National Golf Club in Rancho Palos Verdes Sunday. They say he was spotted walking the property, taking photos and videos, and appearing to monitor security preparations 2 days before the president's planned visit.
3: ABC's Sophie Flay. The president says a deal on the Strait of Hormuz could come as early as today as Iran and Oman inch toward an agreement to reopen the crucial waterway. This is ABC News. Investigators are still trying to track the source of the cyber attacks on water systems across the country, with more saying they may have been hit. ABC's Aaron Katursky has some details.
5: Sources tell ABC News that federal officials now fear as many as 12 additional states may have had water and wastewater utilities compromised in these cyber attacks. Iran remains the prime suspect, but federal officials are still trying to figure out if it was indeed Iran or maybe some other state actor mimicking how Iran would go about doing this kind of a hack in order to provoke some kind of a response from the United States.
3: Virtually anywhere you look, home prices are going up. The National Association of Realtors says prices were higher 80% of metro markets across the country from April through June, the Northeast leading the way with increases of nearly 4%. I'm Sherry Preston, ABC News.
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10: Good morning.
11: Greet the day, smile, and say, good morning.
12: And good morning. It's 5:03. It's the Morning Crew. It's Doug and Robbie. Here we go. Back at it the Wednesday.
10: That's
12: Wednesday.
10: Right. Here we go. Here we go. Here we go.
12: Wow, you're pretty fired up for this.
10: Yeah, I am. I am. It's the peak of the week. It's all downhill to the weekend. Tootal Tom Szymanski, the weather bomb, is gone.
12: Well, you know, even he has to take a few days off.
13: Is it my responsibility to remind you that it's Whiplash Wednesday?
14: Oh. No, well, not really. You don't have to. Okay.
12: Maybe, okay. Because we kind of could remind you that it's this sort of Wednesday.
14: There you go, Nate Kong. Grab it. Get ready. Here comes the spotlight. Your time to shine. Nate Cole.
12: Are you ignoring us, Nate?
13: I'm just
14: preparing to whip it.
13: I'm preparing to whip it.
12: Okay, yeah. There you go. Yeah. It's Whip It Wednesday.
14: That's right.
13: Whip It Wednesday.
12: Yeah. So what's new with everybody? We all seem a little,
14: Oh, I'm not. I'm excited because we were checking early this morning, and a little town north of Dickinson, it's called New Radick. And as we speak right now, it's 37 degrees.
12: Wow.
14: In New Radick. Yesterday, Baker, Montana set a record low of 38 degrees. Your summer is done. It's finished. Stick a fork in it.
12: Oh, quit it. It is not.
13: Get the Christmas lights out.
14: Yeah. Yep. So you said the Halloween stuff is in the stores?
12: Well, yeah, that's not Christmas, and that doesn't mean summer's over. Oh. Just because the Halloween stuff is in there.
14: Okay.
12: Well, what's the temp supposed to be the rest of this week?
14: Well, I mean, if you believe what Nate Cohen...
13: 62.
12: 62. Oh, yeah. The overnight lows.
14: 60 tonight. Yeah. I mean, you're living in the now. And right now in New Radick, it's 37 degrees. But that is not August temperatures.
12: Not August temperatures. However, summer is not over. Even on the calendar, it's not over yet.
14: It's not over on the calendar.
12: Well,
14: yeah.
12: Then you can't say it's over.
14: Well, what I'm trying to say is the calendar says it's August 5th, but the air temperature says it's probably more like September 32nd.
12: Yeah, maybe something like that. Although I will say, on the way to work today, I was like, it feels like August.
14: Does it?
12: Don't you think it feels like August when we're kind of heading into the downslide?
13: November, maybe.
12: Oh, for God's sake. If we get 52 degrees or whatever it is right now in November, we'd be happy. We'd be happy. Boy, you guys, let's be cheery and happy.
14: I am. I'm excited that it's 37 degrees in New Radick.
13: That's right.
14: Well, I'm excited about it.
12: Just like you're excited when it's 95 degrees and the humidity is like through the roof.
14: I am. I love the extremes. Give me 115 degrees and a 90 degree dew point. I want to sweat to the oldies.
12: Yeah. Okay. All right.
14: Okay. Well, here we go. It is 5:06 on Wednesday morning. You're listening to the KF Trail Morning Crew. She's Robbie Daniels. I'm Doug Lear. Too Tall Tom Szymanski is away. We do have the weather covered for you all day. We've got Sarah Arnick, Jack Michaels, and Nate Cohn's KFGO News is next.
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13: KFGO News, it's 5:06, 57 degrees. I'm Nate Cohn. A Minot man is facing federal charges for possession of an illegal gun after he was carrying a rifle at the downtown Fargo street fair. KFGO News reporter Joe Lear.
9: Charging documents say Fargo police contacted Owen Stish on July 16th while he was carrying a short-barreled AR-style rifle. Officers told him to put the gun away and he complied. The gun was not loaded, but officers saw a magazine in Stish's pocket. Fargo police contacted the ATF and the federal agency began investigating. A special agent found a 2018 order from a Ward County judge that deemed Stish unable to care for himself. As part of the court ruling, Stish was prohibited from owning firearms. The next day, a Fargo officer saw Stish at the street fair again, this time without the gun. The officer talked to Stish, who said the weapon was in storage in Dilworth. The criminal complaint says Stish showed the officer two 30-round magazines he had with. Fargo police contacted the ATF again and were told to arrest Stish for illegal possession of a firearm. An agent interviewed Stish after he was arrested. He said he traded a car for the gun using Facebook Marketplace. The ATF also searched his storage unit and seized the firearm. The gun was not registered, which is a federal requirement for firearms with barrels less than 16 inches long. In the criminal complaint, the ATF says Stish never intended to hurt anyone.
13: Stish could face up to 10 years in prison if he's convicted. Governor Kelly Armstrong's executive order banning the sale of kratom in North Dakota goes into effect this afternoon. Law enforcement is getting ready to enforce that new rule. The governor banned the substance commonly found in vape shops and gas stations on Monday. Starting at 5 p.m. today, anyone caught possessing, selling, distributing, manufacturing, or purchasing a kratom product can be charged. Penalties could include a $1,000 fine. Multiple infractions could result in a misdemeanor. Cass County Sheriff Jesse Johnner says they're busy getting word out to their deputies and staff. He's encouraging anyone with questions to call the sheriff's office. Kratom is currently not banned in Minnesota. However, only people 21 and over can purchase it. 57 degrees. KFGO News time is 5:08. 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
15: 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Maybe It Takes Two is doing another tournament and you have the winning answer. Or maybe I said something on Afternoons Live you didn't agree with. 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
13: 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Police in Winona are investigating after all of the city's flock safety cameras were cut down in one night.
16: The eight cameras were all cut down by the poles and removed sometime on Saturday. Police only noticed when they realized they had not gotten a single alert from the flock system all day. Two more cameras mounted on the Mississippi River Bridge in neighboring Buffalo County, Wisconsin, were also removed. No suspects have been identified. The camera systems in total cost about $24,000.
13: It's reporter Raymond Newpert. Firefighters battling wildfires near Ely are also dealing with dangerous conditions on the ground. Acting Forest Supervisor Drew Stroberg says the forest presents unique challenges.
17: When you have these fire-burned trees, what happens is they lose that structural component of their roots. So they burn.

0: 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Mostly sunny day today. We're expecting a high temperature of 83 degrees. Winds out of the west-southwest around 7 to 11 miles an hour. Clear sky overnight, dropping down to a low of 60. South winds. Tomorrow, mostly sunny, a high temperature of 90 degrees. South-southwest winds, 11 to 16. Gusting at times as high as 28 miles an hour. Sunny on Friday, 82. Sunny on Saturday, 85. Right now, it's 57 degrees, clear sky. 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
6: Good morning, 5:13, your KFGO Morning Crew. It's Doug and Robbie. Let's get to it early.
7: What do you want to get to early?
6: Well, we've got Vern Newman.
7: Oh, yeah.
6: From Matt's Automotive coming up here at about 7:40.
7: Right.
6: And we know a lot of people may have some issues going on with their car or truck right now.
7: Yeah.
6: Text that question in.
7: Yeah, it's okay, so here's it is. It's 5:13. Vern's going to be on at 7:40. You're getting ready. You just woke up.
6: Yeah.
7: You're getting in the shower, having a cup of coffee. Text your question in right now. We'll hold on to it. And then at 7:40, Vern will answer that live on the air. So text your question about your car or truck to 35270. Vern will answer that live on the air coming up at 7:40.
6: There we go. Simple and easy.
7: Yes.
6: Free help.
7: Yes. So how was National Night Out, Robbie D?
6: It was super cool. We went to the National Night Out with in Breckenridge, but Breckenridge, Wahpeton, they got together. So all of our law enforcement from both Breckenridge and Richland County, Wahpeton, NDSCS was there. And then, of course, all the fire and ambulance and all that, too. So that was pretty cool. Richland County, Wilkin County.
7: And where did they do that at?
6: We did it in Willis Park.
7: Oh, cool.
6: Yeah, so it was huge. They even had, and thanks to the fair, the Wilkin County Fair that's coming up here in a couple of weeks, they have a bubble machine.
7: Oh.
6: Those kids love that.
7: Yeah.
6: They do, and it's like totally harmless. It's, you know, nobody's got eyes that are burning.
7: Right.
6: Yeah.
7: Is it something how it's as simple as bubbles?
6: Right.
7: Can just, and then it brings out the kid in adults too,
6: right.
7: Because I have no problem admitting that I love to blow bubbles.
6: Well, and I should say that it's a foam. The foam party.
7: Foam machine.
6: Foam machine.
7: Oh,
6: so
7: okay.
6: Not just the bubbles, but okay. It was bubbles and foam everywhere.
7: And a perfect night for it weather-wise.
6: It was perfect. Perfect,
7: yeah.
6: Perfect. And I think it was really cool because they used to have it in just a smaller park,
7: mm-hmm.
6: You know, in a church parking lot right next to it, which was, I think it was Oxcart Park.
7: Okay.
6: Oxdale, Ox, right close to our house. So we would just walk over there. But it's a smaller venue.
7: Right.
6: So this time they teamed up and got a lot of people. They had music blaring and, of course, people there that are handing out water and treats and cookies and hot dogs and brats. You had your choice, chips, the whole nine yards, and it was just super cool.
7: I love it.
6: Super cool.
7: I love it.
6: What a great way
7: to come together. This is the first year. West Fargo used to do the Night to Unite,
6: yeah.
7: And they would have it at Elmwood Park. And this is
6: right.
7: The first year, instead of doing that, they had you could sign up locally in your neighborhoods.
6: And do them in the neighborhood.
7: And do them in the neighborhood, so they did it a little bit differently. And I did hear that they had the annual burger challenge.
6: Yeah, I saw that.
7: And if I'm not mistaken, it was Clay County Sheriff Mark Empton.
6: I've judged in that
7: one
6: before.
7: Oh.
6: Yeah.
7: Oh.
6: One time. They never had me back.

0: picked the wrong one.
1: I guess so.
2: You know, but isn't that the way the night out kind of originated, is for block parties?
0: Yep.
2: So that neighbors could come together and kind of unite with community and celebrate with family and friends, that
0: yeah.
2: kind of thing, and to you know, kind of celebrate our law enforcement and our first responders and everything that they do for the community.
0: Yeah, absolutely. It's what we do around here.
2: Yeah.
0: Loving that.
2: That's
0: loving
2: cool.
0: that. So, yeah, and so Too Tall Tom Szymanski is away for
2: mm-hmm.
0: the next couple of days. We'll have the weather covered for you all day if you are just waking up. Look, another chilly start.
2: Yeah.
0: 54 degrees. As you're waking up this morning, so and not as cold as it is out in western North Dakota. Let's check here again. New Radick, north of Dickinson, 38 degrees for your morning wake up call.
2: I felt like it was chillier this morning when I walked out than yesterday.
0: And I wonder if the dew point
2: yeah.
0: isn't dry, because
2: oh,
0: it's
2: maybe.
0: Been dry, like a you know it hasn't been a real moist. Yeah, the
2: sure.
0: dew points right now, the dew points are low.
2: Yeah, I think it was 52
0: yeah.
2: when I walked out. The driveway, chilly.
0: Right.
2: And then my poor neighbors had their windows open because, of course, everybody's got their windows open. And I'm like, I'm sorry I'm making a little noise out here because they're right next to us.
0: Right.
2: You know, the garage door opens up, the car doors open up, the car
0: yep.
2: door starts, the garage door shuts. And I'm like, I'm sorry if I woke you up.
0: Yeah, see, now, I'm not an open window guy.
2: I'm
0: not. During the middle of the day, air out the house.
2: Yeah.
0: But overnight, I don't. Like, I don't need to hear, you know, sirens
2: because
0: right. we're not too far away from the fire department, so I'd rather
2: yeah.
0: not hear that.
2: You're a big city guy. I live in a small town. We don't hear any of that. The only thing I hear is the monkeys and the
0: and that doesn't
2: the peacocks from the zoo.
0: Are you used to it?
2: Yeah, I guess. Yeah, it doesn't, yeah, it doesn't bother me.
0: Because that's one thing, like, when we lived in Valley City, we were, I don't know, probably 6 blocks away from the train tracks,
2: mm-hmm.
0: and people that would come and visit us, because you know, the house would actually shake.
2: Sure. Sure.
0: And they were like, how do you sleep through that? I said, don't even notice it.
2: Sleep through what?
0: Yep. Don't yeah. even notice it.
2: Because you're so used to it.
0: Right.
2: Yeah. Same. We were a little closer in our previous house that we lived in Breckenridge. And the only thing the trains bothered me is I had to make sure I was on time in the mornings.
0: Oh.
2: Otherwise, I get stuck behind a train.
0: Right.
2: Yeah.
0: Right. And one of the things now that I think about, you know, with sleeping with the windows open is on Saturday and Sunday mornings, I go for early morning walks
2: mm-hmm.
0: and somebody will let their dog out and their dog will start barking at me. I'm like, oh, I'm so sorry
2: mm-hmm.
0: because now all
2: right.
0: your neighbors just got
2: yeah.
0: woke up. You just let
2: yeah.
0: your dog out.
2: Yeah.
0: And some strange guy is walking through the bike path and now the dog started barking and
2: doing what he's supposed to do.
0: Everybody with their windows open and I start to hear, shut your dog up. Shut
2: yeah.
0: that dog up. Shut Doug up.
2: Yeah, right, yeah. Nobody's yelling that, though, are they?
0: No, because they
2: okay,
0: don't know what
2: good.
0: It is.
2: I remember when I used to live in North Fargo in this apartment building, and the church on Sundays would have service out in the parking lot.
0: Oh.
2: And that's what you'd wake up to, with services, which was cool.
0: Yeah.
2: Yeah.
0: Yep, yep. It's a lot better than sirens.
2: Yeah, absolutely.
0: 100%.
2: 100%.
0: Right, so here we go. 519 on Wednesday morning, the KFCR Morning Crew, Robbie Daniels, Doug Lear. Here comes your question of the day.
2: Well, we're here talking about our windows open at night, but I'm curious, do you sleep with your bedroom door open or closed?
0: Oh.
2: Yeah.
0: Halfway.
2: Halfway?
0: Yep.
2: Okay.
0: Yep. I'm not like a close the door,
2: mm-hmm.
0: lock it, deadbolt. I mean, the obviously.
2: The bedroom door. Yeah.
0: Right, the bedroom door, it's never really.
2: Right.
0: I've never really thought that much about it, and it doesn't bother me
2: mm-hmm.
0: either way.
2: Mm-hmm. I know firefighters will tell you to close it.
0: Really?
2: In case fire breaks out in the house, you got that one more barrier.
0: Oh?
2: Yeah. And I'm
0: okay.
2: Like, I can't do that.
0: So with your son being a firefighter, do you keep your door closed
2: no,
0: then?
2: No. I close it when I go to bed
0: mm-hmm.
2: because Rick is still up watching TV and the such.
0: Oh.
2: And then when he comes to bed, then it's open.
0: Then it's open like
2: yeah.
0: all the way open?
2: Well, as far as it'll go, for some reason our door is a little off kilter and it, you know, it sticks kind of partway open and shut.
0: Right.
2: Yeah.
0: Right. So that's our KF Throw Morning Crew question of the day. When you sleep at night, do you sleep with the bedroom door open or closed? We'd love you to text into us. Our Adventure Hour Text Club, it's open right now at 35270.
2: All right, it was on this date back in 1975. The first all-female hard rock band formed when a producer, Kim Fowley, puts together The Runaways.
0: Oh.
2: Joan Jett, future Bangle Michael Steele, and Lita Ford. Now, The Runaways are initially a trio put together by the record producer, Kim Fowley, who discovers teenage drummer Sandy West in the glam clubs of L.A., and introduces her to Joan Jett mm-hmm. and bass player Mickey Steele. The trio are later joined by vocalist Cherry Curry, subject of their song Cherry Bomb, and lead guitarist Lita Ford. Now, Steele is fired at one point and replaced by Jackie Fox. In 1976, the band signs to Mercury Records. They release their self-titled debut album and then head out on a worldwide tour that sees them at the heart of the punk scene, along with bands like the Ramones, Generation X, and the Sex Pistols. The Runaways broke up, though, in 1979, following a final New Year's Eve concert in 78 and the subsequent departure of rhythm guitarist and singer Joan Jett. There was a lot of drama within that group, and I know Lita Ford at one time left, too. Then came the movie, and I was fortunate enough in my radio career to actually interview Lita Ford, and she talked about that movie. She was not part of that movie,
0: really?
2: The Runaways, because they only offered her $5,000.
0: $5,000?
2: $5,000, and she's like, no. And don't say anything about me. Yeah, it was, and she said, just don't do it.
0: Was she recently just back here?
2: I think somewhere at one of the casinos or something.
0: That's what I was thinking.
2: And you know what? Every time I've seen her, she is flawless. She is super good. She's one of the best guitarists, especially for a female, that I've ever heard. But she's always a great performer.
0: See, and I was not familiar with her at all until, like, her solo stuff with the Kiss Me Deadly. That was the first time I'd ever even heard of Lita Ford.
2: I think a lot of us, for that, we weren't really familiar with, you know, same with Joan Jett. We never really heard. With the, you know, because it was the 70s.
0: Right.
2: You know,
0: right.
2: I wasn't that old in 76.
0: Right, right. No, no. Yeah, so she was just in Fargo June 6th on the north side of town up in the Fargo Dome parking lot with Firehouse.
2: And you know what? They tend to kind of tour a lot together. Okay. So I've seen her many times. And she, again, she's my husband's got pictures with her because, you know, it's Lita Ford.
0: Oh.
2: Yeah, Lita Ford. So
0: lucky for Lita.
2: Right? Exactly. She grabbed his butt one time, and he was pretty impressed.
0: She got pictures with a county commissioner.
2: Yeah. And with Max.
0: And
2: when
0: with
2: he
0: Max.
2: Was probably 12.
0: Loving
2: it's
0: it.
2: Pretty cool. So here we go, some Lita Ford for you. It's Shot of Poison. It's your Morning Crew song of the day.

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10: Giving him a cone?
9: Giving the dog
10: cup,
9: a cone.
10: Cup, cup, yeah.
9: Giving the dog a cone.
10: There you go. There good you morning, go. Nate Cone.
11: Hey, good morning.
10: Do you have a dog?
11: No.
10: Oh, okay.
11: I have cats.
10: Oh, that's right. Okay. Meow. Hey, question of the day. Sleeping with the door open or closed?
11: I'm fine with either.
10: Either?
11: Either is fine. Kind of depends on what's going on the other side of the door. People are, like, if people are out, you know, there's commotion out.
10: Yeah,
11: outside the
10: somebody's
11: door,
10: watching the TV
11: it.
10: And the such.
11: Yeah.
10: If it's,
11: you know, I'm the only one home, open it up.
10: There you go.
9: Makes sense.
10: Yep. Complete
9: makes sense.
10: Thank you.
11: 56 degrees in clear Fargo Moorhead at 5:30 from the KFGO News Center. I'm Nate Cohen. Republican candidate for Minnesota Governor Mike Lindell says he's stepping down as the CEO of MyPillow.
12: While questions about his residency and viability against Democrat Amy Klobuchar swirl amongst the GOP, President Trump has endorsed Lindell himself. Lindell, who founded MyPillow in 2004, made the announcement on his streaming service yesterday that he'd no longer be chief executive or majority owner. The company took a hit in 2020 amid Lindell's false claims that the election was stolen. The businessman has been leading in recent polls ahead of Tuesday's primary election. At 10:30 this morning, Lindell will be joined by fellow gubernatorial candidates Amy Klobuchar, Lisa Damith, and Kendall Qualls at a Farm Fest forum.
11: That's reporter Gracie Stockton. Governor Kelly Armstrong's executive order banning the sale of kratom goes into effect this afternoon. Across North Dakota, law enforcement is getting ready to enforce that new rule. Governor banned the substance commonly found in vape shops and gas stations around the state in an executive order that was issued on Monday. Cass County Sheriff Jesse Johnner says anyone with questions about the new regulation can contact his office.
6: To any of our public, whether it's our businesses or our citizens, if they have questions, they can always call our office so that we can help educate. We'll probably be taking more of a, or making more of an effort on our behalf to educate our staff and then figure out how we're going to go about enforcing it.
11: Anyone caught possessing, selling, distributing, manufacturing, or purchasing a Kratom product in North Dakota could be charged with an infraction. The legislature is expected to permanently ban Kratom during a special session next month. A Minot man is facing federal charges for possessing an illegal gun after he was carrying a rifle at the downtown Fargo street fair. Criminal complaint says Fargo police officers saw 27-year-old Owen Stitch carrying an unloaded AR-style rifle July 16th while attending the street fair. Officers told Stitch to put the gun away, and he complied. The ATF was contacted and began investigating. A special agent found a court order from 2018 where a judge ruled that Stitch was unable to care for himself. As part of the ruling, Stitch was prohibited from owning a gun. Stitch was arrested and the next day, and when a Fargo officer saw him at the street fair again, Stitch did not have the gun with him that day, but did have two 30-round magazines. An ATF special agent interviewed Stitch and learned he had traded a car for the gun. The weapon was seized, and investigators determined it was unregistered. The ATF special agent investigating wrote that Stitch had never had any intent of harming anybody. Clear sky, Fargo Moorhead. 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
11: 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Every flock camera installed in a southeast Minnesota town has been stolen. Winona police say the city's 8 flock cameras were all found to be missing on Saturday. Poles were cut at the base and found nearby, but the cameras had been removed. The department says the thefts are believed to have happened sometime between July 29th and August 1st. Each camera cost about $3,000. Flock cameras have been targeted nationwide. Several Minnesota cities, including Edina and Faribault, have reported vandalism to their license plate scanners. Critics say the cameras and their technology are easy for law enforcement to misuse and abuse. Chipotle Mexican Grill says it's removed jalapenos from some of its restaurants after determining the peppers could potentially be tied to a salmonella outbreak. The company said Tuesday that it had pulled the jalapenos out of an abundance of caution and replaced them with products from different growers. The Minnesota Department of Health confirmed the outbreak is tied to several Mexican-style quick-service restaurants, jalapenos being suspected as the source. Officials identified 110 cases in Minnesota, with Chipotle involved in the most. The Minnesota Department of Health said the Food and Drug Administration is conducting a traceback probe. Into the KFGO Weather Center now. 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Do your best work. Mostly sunny day today. We're expecting a high temperature of 83 degrees. Winds out of the west-southwest around 7 to 11 miles an hour. Overnight, mostly clear. Low of 60. South winds, 8 to 11 miles an hour. Tomorrow, mostly sunny. High temperature of 90 degrees. South-southwest winds, 11 to 16. Gusting as high as 28 at times. Mostly sunny on Friday, high of 82. Mostly sunny on Saturday, a high of 85. Mostly sunny on Sunday, a high of 82 again. 55 degrees right now and clear Fargo-Moorhead. 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
10: Good morning. It's 5:37. The KFGO Morning Crew. It's Doug and Robbie coming up here in just about an hour. We're going to be talking about inheriting people's stuff.
19: Oh.
10: Do you want it, or is it too much of a pain in the butt to get rid of?
19: I think there's a... I mean, there's multiple ways to look at it,
10: mm-hmm.
19: and it's going to be fun to kind of go through that. That's coming up about an hour from now.
10: You're going to be surprised about one thing in particular that people said, no, they don't want.
19: Oh. One thing that people do
10: in
19: not...
10: In particular. And I was surprised. I was like, what? Why wouldn't you?
19: Why wouldn't you want that?
10: Right.
19: Yeah. Okay. That's coming up at 6:40. Right now, it's 5:38. Our KFGO Morning Crew question of the day, Robbie Daniels. Do you sleep with the bedroom door open or closed?
10: Well, you know, you'd think you'd learn to close it because that's what the fire people say.
19: Right.
10: Keep your door shut.
19: Mm-hmm.
10: But we keep it open. And honestly, though... As I had said earlier, it's kind of a little, it's got a little glitch in it, so it
19: right.
10: wants to not be fully open. However, I think it's the glitch is my husband.
19: Oh.
10: Because when he comes to bed, because I close it when I go to bed, because he's up making noise and the dog is barking and all that stuff.
19: Sure.
10: So I close it, but when he comes to bed, he opens it, but he doesn't open it all the way.
19: Oh.
10: So then I have to be careful because when I come out of the bathroom in the dark, I run into the door.
19: Oh.
10: So
19: well,
10: when
19: that's
10: I,
19: not good.
10: I know. When I get up in the morning.
19: Yeah.
10: I got to make sure I push the door completely open.
19: Yeah.
10: Yeah.
19: Come on, Bosco.
10: That's what I think.
19: Right?
10: Yeah.
19: Right. Okay, so text messages coming into 35270. Good morning, Andrew. Kids' door closed, parents' door open.
10: Yeah.
19: And I think sometimes that depends on the age of the kids, because when the kids are really little, you like want to keep it open so you can hear.
10: In case.
19: Because we didn't grow up in an era where you had... cradle cams that were showing every waking second and every hearing every breath that they did or did not.
10: Think back though, when you were a kid, I think my door was shut. I think my folks shut our doors.
19: See, and I think we've always kind of kept ours open, and it was like an air movement thing.
10: It could be.
19: Keep the doors open and keep air moving.
10: And you had the windows
19: there.
10: Open?
19: No, I know my bedroom window was not open.
10: Okay.
19: Nope, I've never been a bedroom window.
10: Even on the farm when it was quiet.
19: No.
10: Wow. Huh.
19: Nope. I was been, and you get different sounds or noises or smells.
10: Sure.
19: And yeah.
10: We had growing up, my bedroom window was open because we didn't have air conditioning, so the windows were open. And I could always tell we had like one cop that would go by kinda around the neighborhood and stuff. And I don't know if the whatever springs or something on the vehicle, you knew it was him because it would squeak.
19: You could just hear.
10: Just
19: and
10: a
19: tell.
10: Slight squeak. You could hear just a little.
19: Right.
10: Yeah. So we knew it was him.
19: Right. Keeping with the door, do you need to have other noise? Like, do you have a fan running?
10: We do.
19: Or?
10: We do because we have white noise.
19: Okay.
10: And when my hubs and I got married, I was like, what? You got a fan going? He needs white noise because he's got tinnitus.
19: Oh.
10: He needs a little bit of white noise.
19: A little something to...
10: Yeah, so, and it's fine. It kind of moves the air around, too.
19: Right.
10: You know.
19: Right. And I can sleep in my chair. I can sleep, hopefully not very long when I'm driving.
10: Yeah, right. But in your chair, doesn't it always seem like it's better sleep in the chair or on the couch?
19: I'm a cat napper.
10: Dunk?
19: Nope.
10: Really?
19: Nope, I'm a cat napper.
10: Oh.
19: Yep, nope, I don't sleep for, you know, more than a few minutes here and there.
10: Wow.
19: But I can sleep. I love to sleep with the radio on. I love to fall asleep.
10: Something's talking
19: with
10: to
19: the,
10: you.
19: With the radio on. I can sleep with, you know, without any noise.
10: Let me ask you this. The radio as in music or the radio as in something talking to you?
19: Oh, talk radio.
10: Okay,
19: yep.
10: good.
19: Yep.
10: Because
19: yep.
10: the music, I can't. Because all of a sudden I'm like, oh, I like this song. And if I'm tapping my foot and I'm like, wait a minute, I'm not going to fall asleep to this, you know, unless it's classical music. But if it's, you know.
19: Right. But like, I mean, I do prefer to have air movement.
10: Yeah.
19: I do prefer to, like, we've got a ceiling fan that
10: we've
19: runs.
10: We've got one of those too.
19: I like to have the air movement, but I can like legitimately, if I was tired enough, I could curl up on the floor, on a cement floor, and just lay down and take a cat nap.
10: That's a guy thing. I really do.
19: Could be.
10: You can just sleep like that. Like Derek Hansen, we'll have to ask him here. Because he's the one who can do these little weird little minute or three naps. And
19: I can sleep face first in the grass. I can go lay out in the lawn as long as the bugs, like I don't have like ants crawling over them and biting me.
10: Yeah.
19: Or anything like that. I'm trying to think of, I try not to fall asleep in church. That's why I try to sit closer up because I don't want to fall asleep in church. Trying to think about
10: how about like meetings? Is that just like drag you? Or are you like, oh my god?
19: Yeah, because
10: I'm gonna fall asleep.
19: Yeah,
10: meetings are terrible.
19: And I really struggle to focus on deep topics like in PowerPoint presentations. And you know, you got to put the phone away and just try to focus on what you're supposed to be.
10: Because in your other job, you probably have a lot of those meetings where you're I'm gonna adjust.
19: Right. Right. So I'm a doodler.
10: That's good.
19: I'm an old-fashioned, like, pen and paper, write myself notes. And they might think I'm, like, taking notes on, you know,
10: there
19: the
10: you
19: topic.
10: Go.
19: But I'm actually writing a note of, okay, need to get the oil changed in the Yukon. Need to make sure that I check the battery in the van. Are you a doodler?
10: Sometimes. Depends. I haven't been to a meeting in I don't know how long.
19: Oh.
10: You know?
19: Really?
10: We don't have a lot of them here. And when I am, I'm doodling.
19: Yeah.
10: Are you
19: Are you doodling with pictures? Or
10: no, because I'm a terrible drawer. I just usually write my name or something in a fancy font.
19: Yeah, well, you don't have to be. I mean, you're doodling for yourself. Nobody's going to grade your work.
10: No, I know that, but I'm not an artworky person, so I'm usually just making lines and squiggles.
19: Lines and squiggles. Do you ever play tic-tac-toe with yourself?
10: Mm-mm. I don't.
19: Welcome to the government.
10: Right.
19: 50 ways to get yourself through that 3-hour meeting. And
10: do you win?
19: Oh yeah, I cheat. But I will say, in-person meetings, I can keep much more focus. And
10: you mean
19: I can
10: like
19: keep
10: one-on-one type thing?
19: Well, just anything like all this world now with all the Teams and all the Zoom meetings.
10: Yeah.
19: Like I have to go through like workers' comp, like how to sit in your chair and how to lift things.
10: Yeah,
19: and those meetings.
10: What the what?
19: Oh yeah. Oh, yeah.
10: What a waste of working time.
19: But when it comes down, would they have to.
10: Yeah.
19: Because when people lift something wrong and they hurt their back and they file a workman's claim comp, then it, so, yep. Mm-hmm.
10: So have you been sitting right in your chair?
19: I have been sitting right in my chair. The next thing on the list is cybersecurity meetings. Do you have to go through cybersecurity here? As a full-time employee, like on what you can open, what you shouldn't open, and what you should report?
10: We'll get an email as to don't open this. If this comes, don't do it. Don't.
19: Okay.
10: So, yeah. We don't necessarily have meetings on that.
19: Yet.
10: Yeah. It comes from higher up because none of us know anything about cybersecurity.
19: And it's changing every second.
10: Completely.
19: Every minute. Minnesota Twins, FM Red Hawks, both in action last night. We've got an early look at your KF Joe Sports coming up next.
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19: KF Joe time is 5:46 when an early look at your KF Joe Sports. We're going to start off down in Kansas City where the Minnesota Twins trying to snap a 2-game losing streak. Their ace, Joe Ryan, on the mound, or what used to be the ace, Joe Ryan, on the mound. And he gave up 5 runs, 4 of them were earned, and 7 hits in 5 1/3 inning. Twins are down 5-1 in the 8th inning, and Josh Bell going deep.
21: Steven Cruz is on to face Josh Bell, and Bell hits one high in the air to deep right field. That could be fountain bound. That is a mammoth shot and a home run for Josh Bell, and it's a 5-2 game.
19: Yeah, unfortunately, though, that would be all for the Minnesota Twins. They lose by a score of 8-2. Bobby Witt Jr. for Kansas City back in the lineup, had three hits and two RBIs for the Royals. Randy Dobnak, the former Twin who beat the Twins last week, beat him again, allowing one run on three hits in five innings. We'll look for some good news. Royce Lewis, 4-for-4 for the Twins, so he's been on a roll. But, you know, this is Joe Ryan, just not what he used to be.
10: Up.
19: Yeah, his velo is down. Yeah, I don't know what it is, but it ain't good. And the Twins, if they're going to make a run, they need him. So they've lost three in a row. And that's just, you know, after the trade deadline. That puts the Twins four games back in the division. And the one that we're really watching, though, is the wild card. Twins still just a game back of the Guardians in the wild card. So, again, though, three losses in a row for our Minnesota Twins. Let's break out of the funk. And starting today, the new one. Dean Kramer getting the start for the Minnesota Twins. Noah Kramer, Cameron pitching for the Kansas City Royals. Hey, meanwhile, the FM Redhawks down the road in Sioux Falls yesterday. A very important divisional game, and they got themselves a nice early lead.
0: Lefty versus lefty. The pitch from Dormany is pulled into right field. A base hit by Tuca Pietermarcano. Coming in to score is Jose Sermo. That is four consecutive hits for the Red Hawks, and the Hawks have taken a 2-0 lead.
19: Unfortunately, they don't add one more run, and they lose by a score of 4-3. So the Twins lost, the Red Hawks lost. They get a decent start from Eric Chalice, and also some nice work from Thomas Dormany. Chalice, 5 2/3 innings, struck out 6, gave up 4 runs. And the FM Red Hawks, they lose the second game of that series in Sioux Falls. Pregame on our Big Brother station, 740 The Fan, begins at 6:15. Let's head over to the scoreboard. Class B Legion, and Robbie, this is just a fantastic story. Do you remember last year in the Legion baseball tournament, the young man, I think he was playing catcher, Dex Abdom, who took a ball to the chest and went into cardiac arrest?
10: Yes, I do remember. Didn't they life flight him?
19: And survived.
10: Yep.
19: And survived. So he plays for Thompson. Thompson has to go through the loser's bracket to make it to the championship. They beat Grafton in the first game. They're down yesterday 5 runs. I was kind of following this game.
10: Mm-hmm.
19: The starting pitcher, Caden Loyland, wasn't able to get any outs. So they bring in Dex Abdom. He comes in as a relief pitcher in the first innings, goes the entire game, 7 innings, did not walk a batter.
10: Whoa.
19: And he gets the win, and Thompson is the state champion back to back.
10: Wow.
19: That's just a fantastic story.
10: That's the
19: story.
10: Universe, you bet.
19: Yep, that beautiful. That is. Just loving that right there. And Thompson now, I believe that's, I think they have won 5 state championships in the last 10 years. 6
10: nice.
19: State championships in the last 10 years. Congratulations going out to FM Red Hawks Jose Sermo, named the American Association Batter of the Month. Absolutely. Batted .421 for the month, 11 home runs. First Red Hawk to be named Batter of the Month since back in 2022 when Peter Maris won it. We learned yesterday West Fargo Cheyenne basketball player Kyson Keller, the 6'6" wing, has committed to the University of North Dakota. He'll be a Fighting Hawk in the fall of 2027. Again, Twins at Kansas City today. Coverage begins at 6 p.m. Red Hawks at Sioux Falls. That's on our Big Brother station, 740. The Fan. 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
10: KFTO time is 5:52. Your forecast today, we're going to see some sunshine. Temps at about 83. Your winds from the west-southwest at about 7 to 11 miles per hour. Clear tonight. A chilly 60. Then tomorrow, look for mostly sunny skies, warming back up into the summer temps of 90. Friday around 82, 85 Saturday, and 82 on Sunday.
9: I'm glad you said that, Robbie, because, again, if you are just waking up in western North Dakota in the Dickinson area, New Radick is at 38 degrees right now. Even in Hope. Hope is 41 degrees.
10: Good thing the kids aren't going to school today.
9: Right. 54 degrees in Fargo, 56 degrees in Detroit Lakes. Checking the radar right now, not seeing anything on the radar anywhere in our vicinity. Jamestown, 49 degrees. And then Perham, home of the Yellow Jackets. Good morning. It's 60 degrees.
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9: 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We take into the KFGO News Center for a check on your headlines with Nate Cohn. Good morning, Nate.
11: Good morning. Some of the stories coming up on KFGO News. Mike Lindell has stepped down as the CEO of MyPillow. Fargo Democrats have appointed a replacement for newly elected Mayor Josh Beauchesne in the North Dakota State Senate. A Minot man is facing federal charges after he open carried an unregistered rifle at the Fargo Street Fair. South Dakota Democratic State Senate candidate Julian Bodon is dropping out of the race, citing extraordinary family challenges. And firefighters battling wildfires in northeastern Minnesota got help from weather this week. We've got those stories and more coming up on KFGO News at 6 o'clock.
9: Thank you very much, Nate. 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Good morning.
22: With your ag news, I'm Farm and Ranch Director Sarah Heinrich. While cattle futures have recently faced some pressure, Superior Livestock Auction auctioneer Trent Stewart says strong demand and fundamental market support continue to drive impressive prices.
24: There was some gravity on it on Monday with the board being locked nearly limit down with, you know, the border news and so forth, maybe a little bit lesser fat cattle pricing. But, you know, I think that people, once we got by that day, maybe realized, you know, what the inventory really looked like and considered that we're getting that meat anyhow. People got in, started buying the board, and maybe it's because the cattle have been high enough that the board looks like, you know, it's enough of a discount that maybe it needs to be bought.
22: Despite favorable cattle prices, Stewart says, widespread drought and limited forage continue to discourage herd expansion in many western states. Instead, many producers are placing more cattle on feed.
24: I think that a lot of them are going on to feed right now. Out west, you know, the state of Oregon's on fire, and we're so dry. There's certainly not going to be any herd expansion in Region 1. These heifers and cows have sold well on a case-by-case basis. They got the right pedigree and calf at the right time. Looking at what the calves are bringing, it might be the best place segment to invest money right now if you've got the ranch and the forage to do it.
22: As Superior's fall video season approaches its fall run, Stewart says the strength of the cash market is creating an exceptional selling opportunity for producers.
24: What is remarkable about what's going on right now in the power of an auction, the futures market may be 30 lower than we were at Steamboat, and the calves are not 30 lower. And I think that is probably what's made some buyers a little uneasy. I'm telling these producers, get them sold. I mean, it's amazing what they're bringing right now, given these circumstances.
22: Once again, that's Trent Stewart, world champion livestock auctioneer for Superior Livestock Auction. With your ag news, I'm Farm and Ranch Director Sarah Heinrich from the Enterprise Sales Ag Studio for the Mighty 790 and 104.7 KFGO.
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9: Coming up at 7:40 this morning, Vern Newman from Matt's Automotive joins us.
19: So if you're waking up at 5:56 and you're thinking, oh man, a clunkety clunk, clunk, clunk, clunk, clunk, what is that sound? What should I do? Text your question right now to 35270. Vern from Matt's Automotive will get your question, and he'll answer that live on the air coming up at 7:40 this morning. Yeah, 7:40 this morning.
10: You know, I'm pretty lucky. I could have had a few extra clunks yesterday.
19: Uh-oh. Clunkety clunk?
10: Stupid skunk.
19: Did you hit the skunk?
10: I did a little bit, yeah.
19: A little bit?
10: Yeah.
19: Not bad enough
10: like
19: to...
10: Like, he was playing Frogger with me, and I was like, get out of there! So I kind of... And he decided to go right back at me.
19: Oh, so you were walking.
10: No, I was driving, so thankfully no clunkety clunks. When I got to work yesterday, I looked, and I'm like, okay, phew, didn't hit anything, nothing's hanging.
19: That's pretty good maneuver
10: yeah.
19: to miss the skunk.
10: Yeah, I kind of hit him, though, just a little bit.
19: Just a little.
10: So I don't think the skunk is anymore. He's skunk heaven.
19: Yeah.
10: Yeah. But I don't know if it was just happened to be he wasn't sure what was going on either. I didn't get any stink.
19: Yeah.
10: No smell.
19: Yeah, that's
10: Thank God.
19: That's a nasty, nasty thing. And you can even, I'm sure at times you can just, like, smell it in town, go, uh-oh, there was a skunk nearby.
10: No, it was probably somebody partaking.
19: Partaking.
10: Smoking dope.
19: Oh.
10: It smells like skunk.
19: Well, we get skunks in...
10: Oh, I know, yeah. I'm okay. Just saying, a lot of times these days, you have to say, what do you think, skunk or...
19: Skunk or cannabis.
10: Skunk.
19: Yeah.
10: Skunk
19: yeah,
10: or what's... skunk.
19: Not nearly as enjoyable as walking in the morning smelling bacon when someone is making breakfast.
10: That's my favorite part about being at the lake, because we have the bacon smell and the coffee smell on Sundays when we have breakfast. And mm-hmm. it honestly reminds me of when I was young.
19: Oh, yes.
10: You know, because yep. Sunday mornings it was coffee, it was bacon and eggs, it was those good smells you had growing up.
19: Mm-hmm.
10: You know?
19: I'll get that when I'm walking on my Saturday, Sunday morning in
10: you
19: the
10: do.
19: Neighborhood. Oh, yeah, absolutely in the neighborhood. And you're just like... Oh.
10: Who is it? Do I know him? Can I knock on the door? Hey, good morning, friends.
19: It is. It's definitely,
10: It's either that or sometimes people are doing their laundry in the dryer vent. Do you ever smell, like, you know,
19: yeah.
10: the smell of bounce or clean?
19: Yep.
10: Yeah.
19: Yep. That's not a bad smell either.
10: No, not at all.
19: Doesn't smell as good as the fresh smell of laundry on the line.
10: Oh, yeah.
19: That is unmistakable.
10: And in this heat,
19: yeah.
10: I've been able to hang the sheets, and they're dry within, I don't know, half hour.
19: But there's, I mean, you got to look long and hard to find people
10: who
19: with
10: actually do
19: lines.
10: That, I know. Oh, my neighbors ask to borrow ours.
19: Oh, really?
10: Because it's kind of right between us. I'm like, I don't care.
19: Yeah, sure.
10: You know?
19: Right. We actually even, Mom used to have a clothesline in the house.
10: Oh.
19: And in the wintertime,
10: sure.
19: She would hang stuff up in the
10: Save
19: house.
10: Save energy.
19: Right.
10: You might as well.
19: Yeah.
10: Why not?
19: Dries things out.
10: Mm-hmm.
19: Nothing wrong with that at all.
10: Although my husband doesn't like it because then everything's kind of crunchy, like towels.
19: Oh, really?
10: Yeah, you get kind of a crunchy
19: but
10: towel.
19: But after you get your first little kind of dry in, it takes the crunch out, right?
10: Yeah.
19: Indeed. 54 degrees right now. Mostly sunny Wednesday coming your way. It'll be a high of 83. Winds southwest 11. 10 miles an hour. Tonight, clear. Low of 60. Tomorrow, sunny. High 90.
15: 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And on the triple towers of power, the mighty 790 KFGO Fargo.
4: ABC News, I'm Sherry Preston. With 95% of the vote count at the Democratic Senate primary in Michigan is still a very tight one right now. Just about 1% separating Dr. Abdul El-Sayed and Congresswoman Haley Stevens.
5: We got to wake up and be ready to go, because if we are going to win this thing, which we are, we are going to have to get ready and show Mike Rogers what a little stick it to him looks like.
4: The winner will take on Republican Congressman Mike Rogers in the general election. President Trump says a deal to reopen the Strait of Hormuz could be in place as soon as today. Police in Los Angeles arresting an allegedly armed man spotted near President Trump's golf course in California. And more worries about AI going rogue. Britain's AI Security Institute now says during testing of models from both Anthropic and OpenAI, they engaged in what was described as potentially harmful activity directed at real people and organizations. This is ABC News. A mom who's a deputy city commissioner in suburban New York City, now under arrest for allegedly being the getaway driver for her son, who's accused of shooting a New York City gang member earlier this summer. ABC's Chuck Severson has the details.
6: Jennifer Lackard's 20-year-old son, Chase, is accused of opening fire from a vehicle June 29th in New York City behind the Bronx Criminal Courthouse. Nobody was wounded. The mom, a deputy commissioner of public safety in nearby Mount Vernon, New York, has been fired, says the city. At arraignment, her defense lawyer says Lackard
7: dedicated her professional life to the health and healing of impacted people.
6: Both face charges, including attempted murder. Mom pleads not guilty. Bail $75,000.
4: In its first ever earnings call as a publicly traded company, SpaceX posted a loss of over $540 million. Revenues came in at about $7.8 billion, driven mostly by its Starlink communications service. The stock price dropping so much, Elon Musk is no longer a trillionaire. Sherry Preston, ABC News.
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10: Good morning, Nate Cohn.
11: Hello, good morning.
10: Okay, how are you for roller coasters? Fan or not?
11: Not really.
10: Yeah?
11: Nope.
10: Not so much, because looks like Six Flags in New Jersey is going to build a new one.
19: Oh.
10: And they say it will break 6 world records.
19: Really?
10: Yep. It will open next year. It's named after a serpent from the Philippine Islands and a legend there.
19: Oh, that's encouraging.
10: It will be the fastest spinning coaster zooming 100 miles per hour, the fastest inversion, first upside down launch, longest stall inversion, tallest spinning coaster, and first floorless spinning coaster.
19: All 6 reasons of why I would never, ever think of going on that.
10: No way that. An H-double hockey stick.
11: Not a chance. I will motion to second
10: pass. Yeah. Nope. No, us three.
19: How
10: aren't.
19: Much does it cost to go
10: well,
19: on it?
10: It doesn't say yet because, you know, it'll be done next summer. However, I'm sure it's going to be $100 ride, wouldn't you think? I don't know. What do I... Whatever it is to get into the park.
11: Whatever it takes to get into the park, yep.
19: Oh, because at the Red River Valley Fair, they had that thing that Ryan Jahnke shot to the moon.
10: Yeah.
19: And that was $30 a head. I'm like, oh, no.
10: And they were lined up, weren't they?
19: Well, I mean,
10: sort of.
19: You didn't have to wait long.
11: No.
10: Would you do something like that, Nate?
11: No.
10: Are you not a ride guy?
11: No, not really. No.
10: Okay.
11: My girlfriend drug me on a roller coaster once. At Valley Fair, and that was not fun.
10: Never, ever again?
11: No.
10: Okay.
19: Nope.
11: It's not for me.
19: No way.
10: Nope, not me neither.
11: 54 degrees, clear sky, Fargo-Moorhead at 6:05 from the KFGO News Center. I'm Nate Cohn. Fargo Democrats have appointed a replacement for newly elected Mayor Josh Beauchesne in the North Dakota State Senate. The District 44 Executive Committee selected Jamie Selzler yesterday to complete Beauchesne's term. Sulzer is a local businessman and former Dem MPL executive director. He says he's ready to focus on key community issues.
25: My focus in this session is going to be on issues like jobs and child care with the crisis we're having and education, and especially taking care of public employees like teachers and those who work at NDSU. I'm excited to hit the ground running and learn as much as possible. I've always believed that you learn more by listening than by talking, so I expect to use my ears a lot more than my mouth.
11: Selzner will serve out of the healthy remainder of the legislative term. Mike Lindell has stepped down as the CEO of MyPillow. Lindell made the announcement yesterday saying he made the move to focus full-time on his campaign for Minnesota governor. Lindell has also reduced his ownership in the company to a minority stake. He'll remain on the board of directors. Lindell says the decision is about putting Minnesota above himself and stepping forward to serve. James Furlong will take over as CEO. He previously served as president for that company from 2004 to 2019. A Minot man is facing federal charges after he opened carried an unregistered rifle at the Fargo Street Fair. Charging documents say Fargo police contacted 27-year-old Owen Stitch July 16th when he was carrying an AR-style rifle. Officers told him to put that gun away and he complied. The gun was not loaded, but officers saw a magazine in his pocket. Fargo police contacted the ATF and the federal agency began investigating. A special agent found a 2018 court order from a Ward County judge that deemed Stitch unable to care for himself. As part of the court ruling, Stitch was prohibited from owning firearms. The next day, a Fargo officer saw Stitch at the street fair again. This time, without the gun, he was arrested by request from the ATF. A special agent interviewed Stitch after he was arrested. Stitch told the agent he traded a car for that gun. In the criminal complaint, the ATF says Stitch never intended to hurt anyone. Stitch is charged with possession of an unregistered firearm. He could face up to 10 years in prison if convicted. 6:07, you're listening to KFGO News.
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11: Clear sky, 54 degrees. This is KFGO News. South Dakota Democratic Senate candidate Julian Beaudoin drops out of the race, citing extraordinary family challenges. That includes a house fire and financial hardships. Beaudoin says he and his family have faced intimidating threats to drop out of that race, but didn't give any other information. The nonprofit leader and former Highway Patrol officer says he won't endorse Republican Senator Mike Rounds or Independent Brian Bangs. Firefighters battling wildfires in the northeastern portion of Minnesota got help from the weather this week. Incident meteorologist Mike Kistner says many areas received up to an inch of rain, but that fight is hardly over against those wildfires.
17: What it is going to do is we got a nice break, 5 to 10 days. Generally, that's what we saw when we had the last rainfall event. So we get a little bit of time where it kind of knocks things down. However, you get a few dry days in a row, and that thing is going to be there. It's still sleeping, but it's not dead.
11: The northeastern part of the state could see more chances for rain in the forecast this week. Into the KFGO Weather Center we go. 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Mostly sunny day today. We're expecting to creep up to a high temperature of 83 degrees. West-southwest winds around 7 to 11. Mostly clear overnight, dropping down to a low of 60. South winds 8 to 11 miles an hour. Mostly sunny tomorrow. High temperature of 90. South-southwest 11 to 16. Gusting as high as 28 miles an hour. Mostly sunny on Friday, 82. Mostly sunny on Saturday, high of 85. Sunday, mostly sunny, high of 82 again. 54 degrees. 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
8: You know, Robbie and Doug, when we sum up this 2026 season for the Minnesota Twins, I hope it is not defined by Randy Dobnik and the Kansas City Royals.
3: Right?
9: Two losses.
8: Randy to a Dobnik. Former twin who was, you know, just totally, you know, discarded.
9: Right.
8: Rightfully so, I think. He wasn't pitching all that great. He's kind of jumped around a few teams. And he comes back in the past week, and he just stymies the offense for the Minnesota Twins the last 2 days.
3: Is he thumbing his nose?
8: I don't know what's going on. Well, there's a couple things going on here. We'll get to that in just a little bit. The Minnesota Twins just haven't had timely hitting. That's the one thing. I don't think there's any doubt. Now, last night, it wasn't helped by the fact that one of my we've talked about this before, Doug, the fact that you got these players on one of your like rival teams within the division, but you appreciate how good they are. That certainly is the case for this Kansas City Royal and me.
10: Again, and he swings and rips one fair down the left field line and into the corner for extra bases. Here comes Isbell. He's going to score. Carter Jensen rounds at third. The relay to Kreidler. No throw to the plate. We talked about doubles. Well, there's a two-run double, and then the ball is thrown away. Witt comes around third as Jeffers fetches it from the on-deck circle. It's a two-run double for Bobby Witt Jr. to make it a 4-1 ball game. And then the Twins throw one away to put the fastest man in baseball at third base with just one out.
8: Yeah, Bobby Witt Jr., just an amazing athlete. So much fun to watch, even though he's playing for one of my rival teams.
9: I know. I'm with you on that. What, did you listen to the pregame last night? Mike Petrolunger, whoever, from Major League Baseball, the stats guy.
8: Yep.
9: He was talking about, and I did not realize that the Royals had readjusted their dimensions of their stadium.
8: Of Kauffman Stadium, yeah.
9: Right. And they moved up from the stadium with the 10th most doubles to the second most doubles just because they were talking about, is that going to produce more home runs? Well, it hasn't produced more home runs, but it's produced more doubles at case in point right there.
8: Especially when you got one of the best players in baseball sitting there who likes to hit doubles and get extra base hits because of his speed and what have you. Yeah, Bobby Witt Jr., just one of the great 5-tool players in the game right now. And, yeah, he came back from the injured list at a bad time because he's one of those players, too, where you think, oh, man, he's a Twins killer. And you got to think, is not everyone thinking that Bobby Witt Jr. It's kind of like that, man. Walt

0: Walter Payton used to kill the Vikings. Well, he used to kill everyone.
1: Everybody. It wasn't just the Vikings that he was running over and through.
0: Well, I mean, I'm trying to think of that, guys you could appreciate. Like, as a Bison fan, Robbie, did you appreciate a little bit of what the old quarterback who went on to Iowa did? Good athlete.
1: You can appreciate, as a Bison fan, what Jim Kleinsasser would do. And
2: absolutely.
1: He wasn't just doing it to the Bison.
2: Yeah.
1: He was doing it to everybody.
0: Yeah. No. Well, I called his first game, freshman at UND. In their first game, they had a home-and-home series for whatever reason against my Bemidji State Beavers, who hadn't won a game in like 2 years. It was 40-0.
1: Mm-hmm.
0: Roger Thomas could have put the accelerator on. It could have been 80-0 because when I was going to school there, they weren't what they are now. They're a pretty good football program now, but they were 0 for my junior and senior year. They finally won a game. I can't remember what it was, and of course they jumped in the lake there or whatever, but I remember seeing this long name like Kleinsasser, and they're just playing pitch and catch with them.
1: Right.
0: It was one of Philip Moore's first games too, and he ran all over them. That was a good. I think they went deep in the playoffs that year too. So yeah, that was a quite a time. Not really that's when Division II was a little wonky, right? NSIC versus NCC was a mismatch.
1: Oh, for sure.
0: The same.
1: Yeah, absolutely.
0: They're in the same division.
1: Yep.
0: It was a little weird. So yeah, but that's what you appreciate what Bobby Witt Jr. does, that is for sure. So Randy Dobnak, they couldn't figure it out. And Joe Ryan is struggling since the All-Star break.
1: What's going on?
0: I don't know. Derek Shelton certainly understands there is a problem there.
3: I mean, he looks like he's out of sync, and I mean, we got to figure it out. Not being a pitching guy, don't know if it's in his delivery, but you're just not seeing the sharpness that I think we've seen, previously.
0: Yeah, it's been tough, and they need him. He needs to be the ace. He needs to be the stopper in the rotation here, and it's just not happening right now. So,
1: well, and you talk about a lineup missing Byron Buxton.
0: That doesn't help either,
1: right?
0: Well, they're probably gonna. I mean, I think there's a lot of talk that they're gonna have to bring up. A couple of these young guys, including the Kalen Culpepper, is a big bat from the St. Paul Saints. I mean, those are some of the guys that they're talking about maybe need to come up. And, it's one of those classic things. They don't necessarily want to start the service time on these guys. But, Jenkins or Culpepper might have to come up because they're big bats that are sitting in the AAA right now.
1: Now, Robbie, I'll just let you know that Derek went on the record on the Jack Michaels Show, 7:40 The Fan, yesterday. I should have written down the exact time. But Derek Hanson said if the Twins end up missing the playoffs by a game or two, he's going to be okay with that.
0: I think if they're in contention in September, the heart of football season, high school, college, pro football is all underway, that's a successful season for the Twins.
2: Well, I think so, too, because at the beginning of the season, there was always, I don't know about the Twins this year. I don't know what's going on.
0: Pablo Lopez out for the season?
2: Right.
0: I mean, we want more. Obviously, you want to win the World Series every year, but considering where we're at and in a world where, the Los Angeles Dodgers are taking every star player that there is in Major League Baseball.
1: But the Chicago Cubs said, watch this. The Chicago Cubs just put the Dodgers back in the box. I think they beat them, 3 games in a row?
0: Yeah. But, I mean, it's not October yet.
1: Okay.
0: I mean, let's see how it goes here. I mean, I think it's safe to say that the Dodgers lineup, their 40-man roster, is second to none right now.
1: Oh, for sure. But when it comes to paper, look how much money the Mets had shelled out, and what did that get them?
0: Yeah, but, I mean, the Dodgers also have a farm system, too. That's the big difference. I mean, you do have to have – you think about it, too. We talk about the Yankees buying all – they go out and get Jason Giambi A-Rod and all that. But – Derek Jeter within, Mariano Rivera were all farm system guys for this. So you had to have a mix and match of both. And
1: because when they went out and got Chuck Knobloch, that didn't turn out real well
0: for them. Not so much. No, you missed on some free agent signings too. So there's no question about that. Coming up tonight, Dean Kramer, no relation to your guy Tommy, I don't believe. So I don't think they even spell it the same. But he is pitching after they just made a trade for him with the Baltimore Orioles. So he'll be going in action tonight, 1-4 in the season, but certainly a solid. I was kind of surprised that Zebby was sent down, but hopefully he can come back and get some done. Noah Cameron going tonight for the Royals. He's 5-8 on the year. 6 o'clock's the pregame show here on KFGO. The FM Red Hawks, a good back and forth affair. Many times I've said that the Red Hawks and Twins have kind of mirrored each other this year. Well, the score last night for the Minnesota Twins was they got crushed 8-2.
1: Okay.
0: The Red Hawks were in a little bit closer game, back and forth affair, and then all of a sudden the Sioux Falls Canaries had the blast that pretty much cinched it for them.
4: Just some solid, solid pitching with these two lefties going toe-to-toe. Oh, there's a ball by Curielli. It is up to left field, back, and it is way out of here. A home run by Michael Curielli. And the Sioux Falls Canaries will take a 4-2 lead. No doubt about it.
0: Red Hawks would score another, but that wasn't enough. They lose 4-3 in game two of that three-game series tonight, 6:15 here on 740 The Fan. And they're trying to hold off there. Right now, the Red Hawks are sitting in second place and trying to hold off Sioux Falls and Winnipeg right now. So that's where we're at with that. It kind of looks like they're going to make the playoffs because I think Sioux City is, five games out of the fourth place spot. They take the top four of six in the division.
1: So then when the Red Hawks are in the playoffs, here comes Derek Hansen trying to put a broadcast schedule together.
0: Let's not talk about it. Let's get the high school football schedule together. Let's not talk about it.
1: He's got a toothache too, Robbie.
0: Yeah,
1: now I'm giving him a headache.
0: Get a tooth pulled at 8 and then you do
2: you
0: that.
2: You are?
1: Doug's giving him a headache.
2: Okay, wait a minute. You're getting one pulled today or yesterday?
0: 8 o'clock today.
2: I'm sorry.
0: And yeah, so I'm going to... You know, we have that every once in a while. We have recorded interviews and stuff. That's coming up at 5 o'clock tonight. Because
2: you can't.
0: I don't know if I'll be able to talk.
2: It will be previously recorded.
0: Yeah, so I don't know. So we'll see how it goes. But I will be on the Drive Time News tonight.
2: Go ahead, Drooly Derek Hansen.
0: Yeah,
1: right. Derek.
0: Yeah, we have Doomsday Doug and
1: Drooly Derek Hansen.
0: That's good. Yeah,
2: just give her a try.
1: So I had some tooth problems this summer too. And again, in the whole context of things, it's not a cancer diagnosis. It's not a heart attack. But one of the funniest things of having tooth problems is when they say, you know, you can eat within like an hour or two and the side of your mouth is still numb and you're trying to like take a drink of something. It's just going to roll down the side of you.
2: You look like you had a stroke.
1: Right.
2: Yeah. No, yeah.
0: It's not fun. It's one of my least favorite things. And the last time I got my teeth cleaning, I said to the gal, and I said, does everything here have to sound like it's a drill? Like, can't they change the sound? I mean, even the brush now that they do clean your teeth with sounds like it's a power drill. I mean, it's like, seriously.
2: That high-powered little...
0: It's awful. It's my worst... It's the worst sound in the world. You think by 2026 we could figure that out.
1: Right, they should make it sound like birds.
0: Yes,
1: like
0: exactly.
1: Like tweeting birds.
0: Yeah.
2: You got to bring your headphones and just wear headphones.
1: Does that work?
2: Yes.
1: Does it cover up
2: the... somewhat.
0: It's
2: going to
0: help
2: you know.
0: A little bit, I guess, but, oh, man, you know. So, no, it's...
1: put in headphones
0: I'm not
1: like
0: looking,
1: the sound of machine guns.
0: I am not looking forward to it whatsoever.
1: No.
0: How about Thompson Baseball, whether it be high school or Legion? They are... What an amazing program
1: Good
0: they've
1: for
0: had.
1: Them.
0: And they keep on winning state championships. Come from behind to defeat Grafton 12-6 yesterday, so they win another... a state title there, so congratulations to them as they go into a regional now. And how about, you know, getting back to the Red Hawks, Jose Sermo, he was the American Association Baseball Rawlings Batter of the Month, and he is right now in a home run race in the American Association right now, so we'll see how that all plays out, but he's been just crushing it all season long. And you got to wonder, guys like that, do they get another last crack or, you know, you just don't know.
1: I know, you'd like to think so, but it seems like the pitchers have a better chance of moving on and up than the batters.
0: But yeah, that's a very good point. Yeah, well, I think most people are just, if you can hit a fastball right now because it's all about velocity,
1: right?
0: Those guys are up there and that's all it's about. So.
1: I want to go back to one of your conversations on the Jack Michaels show on 740 The Fan because I actually, for some reason, you were talking about Luis Arraez.
0: Yeah.
1: And how teams don't care about getting on
0: 300 base. 300
1: hitters? 300 hitters. Have you looked up the Major League Baseball stats on batting? It is shocking.
0: About 250 is the average or so? Or
1: depressing. Okay, because in the entire American League, there are two batters hitting over 300.
0: It's amazing.
1: There's six in the entire Major League Baseball that are batting over 300. And you talked about Luis Arraez and how they don't care if, you know, players get on base. They just want
0: to
1: run.
0: Well, that was a surprising thing when they traded him to the Marlins for Pablo Lopez. Now, Lopez is a good pitcher, but he's been often injured, by the way. Just want to throw that out there. But it was kind of surprising. They don't value guys getting on base. It's in an era where you and I grew up with Wade Boggs and George
1: Tony
0: Brett
1: Gwynn,
0: and
1: please.
0: Tony Gwynn and Paul Molitor and just guys who are efficient getting on base. And you think about a guy like Puckett, who was a strikeout guy.
1: Yeah.
0: He struck out a lot. But he was a bad ball hitter. But he's one of the best bad ball hitters that we've seen in the game. But, and Justin Morneau, you know, he would strike out a lot of being a power guy, but he normally hit around 300 too. So it's such a strange time, to your point, that some of these guys, even if they strike out a little bit, their batting average goes down because strikeouts are okay in Major League Baseball for whatever reason. Now with these new analytics and just get that, make sure you get that launch angle so you get home runs.
5: Exit velocity.
0: It's almost the same as three-pointers in basketball. Oh, three-pointers are fine. That's a better... The analytics show just keep on shooting threes. Well, it's frustrating when there's 20 seconds left on the shot clock and people are just launching up threes and you're up by 10. Next thing you know, there's a NBA team's going on a 20-point run because you're just sloppily throwing the ball up there.
1: I think, Robbie, that Derek Hanson is following me back into the 80s. I think he just followed me back to the 80s.
0: I think it's further back than that, though. I mean, I would say even the 90s, right? I mean, people just weren't launching threes. They weren't just going for home runs. I mean, getting on base meant something.
2: Yeah. Can remember when it first became a thing, and you were like, whoa, isn't that cool? You can do threes now.
0: Well, yeah, well, for sure. Well, North Dakota, I remember when they had a three-pointer in high school long before Minnesota did. Of course, we just got the shot clock about 2 years ago.
1: Minnesota?
0: There's some games I'd watch. I'm like, oh, did I used to think this was really good? I mean, oh, man. Eddie Byer would have been proud.
1: Yeah.
0: You know, little four corners that just keep the ball and don't turn it over. Maybe take three shots a game.
1: Man.
0: Hillsborough was kind of the evil empire of Class B for a long time because that, right?
1: Yeah.
0: For sure. I mean, they knew it too. I don't think they ran from it. Yeah, exactly.
1: They didn't care. I mean, kind of like, you know, your kindred and central cast now. I mean, granted, we've got more, you know,
0: they
1: more
0: jumped
1: classes.
0: Up a class too.
1: Jumped up a class.
0: I was doing the high school football schedule. Things that Derek would not have said in 1994. A game that we're featuring the fan this year, Kindred at Fargo South.
2: Oh, my.
0: that is so weird.
1: I went last year to Central Cass at Fargo South. Central Cass beat Fargo South, and you're just like, that shouldn't.
0: No.
1: But didn't you tell me
0: Tony
1: last
0: Satter's
1: year?
0: Tony going, what's going on here?
1: Didn't you tell me last year that is Barnesville High School bigger than Breckenridge?
0: Yeah.
1: That just.
2: Yeah.
1: That
0: yeah, higher enrollment at Breckenridge. You would not have said that when I was in high school. Breckenridge is a big school.
1: Right.
0: Well.
1: Did Breckenridge shrink? Or just Barnesville got bigger?
2: No, I think Barnesville got bigger because...
0: It's a little bit of both.
2: It's that whole people driving to Fargo to work.
0: It's that 30-mile radius. Yeah. You just said it. Kindred, Castleton.
1: Yeah. Yep.
0: You know, Northern Cass is kind of taking advantage of that.
1: Right.
0: Hawley.
2: Mm-hmm.
0: Hawley's enrollment, the last I checked, was bigger than Crookston's. Crookston has 8,000 people.
2: Which come to Breckenridge, people, because it's... What's Hawley? 50 minutes?
0: Well, no, it's 30 at the most.
1: Hawley is bigger than Crookston?
0: They have more enrollment.
2: Enrollment.
1: Right. No, that's what I mean. Hawley's High School.
0: Crookston has a problem with a lot of kids wanting to open enroll. They're going to Fisher or Climax or Red Lake. Yeah. So, Fertilebell Trammy. So
1: Crookston's got a Happy Joe's Pizza.
0: They got a lot of stuff
1: why
0: up
1: would
0: there.
1: You open enrollment? Exactly. Stay there.
0: Yeah.
1: Stay
0: so it's a strange deal. But yeah, that's the case there.
1: Okay.
0: Coming up tonight again, Red Hawks over on 740 The Fan, 6:15, 6 o'clock, game two of that 3-game series of the Royals and Twins right here on KFGO.
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2: Into the KFGO News Center. 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
1: Hello.
2: So you guys, a defunct SpaceX rocket is set to crash into the moon today.
1: Really?
2: Yeah, at 54,000 miles per hour.
1: Well, that sounds like fun.
2: Yeah, and I guess this is the second time it's happened.
1: Today's not the day to walk on the moon.
2: Yeah. Right.
1: Yep.
2: I guess the rocket unintentionally hit the moon the first time and created a crater.
1: Oops!
2: Yeah.
7: Well, there's a couple of those there anyway.
2: Will we notice this? You know, will we lose cell service? Will we, you know,
1: get
2: leaked? I don't know.
1: Oh.
2: Think about it.
1: I hope not.
2: If something happens,
1: yeah, I mean, if
2: we know
1: around,
2: why.
1: Sitting around playing Minecraft and your phone goes dead.
2: Yeah.
1: Oofta.
2: Is this concerning for you, Nate? Because I feel like you just glazed over as I'm telling you this story.
7: No, I'll you know, when it impacts my day-to-day, I'll worry about it then.
2: Okay.
1: But marked safe
7: Yeah.
1: From moon crashes.
7: When it's
1: Nate Cohn.
7: When it's crashing into Walcott, let me know.
2: Oh, okay. We'll do that.
7: All right.
1: Galshute doesn't matter, but Walcott does. Okay.
7: I didn't say that.
1: You're on your own, Galshute.
7: No,
1: Nate Cohn doesn't care.
7: That. No.
1: Let the record show.
7: 54 degrees, mostly sunny, Fargo-Moorhead. 6:32 from the KFGO News Center. I'm Nate Cohn. A Minot man is facing federal charges for possession of an illegal gun after he was carrying a rifle at the downtown Fargo Street Fair. Charging documents say Fargo police contacted Owen Stish on July 16th while he was carrying a short-barreled AR-style rifle. Officers told him to put the gun away and he complied. The gun was not loaded, but officers saw a magazine in Stish's pocket. Fargo police contacted the ATF and the federal agency began investigating. A special agent found a 2018 order from a Ward County judge that deemed Stish unable to care for himself. As part of the court ruling, Stish was prohibited from owning firearms. The next day, a Fargo officer saw Stish at the street fair again, this time without the gun. The officer talked to Stish, who said the weapon was in storage in Dilworth. The criminal complaint says Stish showed the officer two 30-round magazines he had with. Fargo police contacted the ATF again and were told to arrest Stish for illegal possession of a firearm. An agent interviewed Stish after he was arrested. He said he traded a car for the gun using Facebook Marketplace. The ATF also searched his storage unit and seized the firearm. The gun was not registered, which is a federal requirement for firearms with barrels less than 16 inches long. In the criminal complaint, the ATF says Stish never intended to hurt anyone. It's KFGO News reporter Joe Lear. Stish could face up to 10 years in prison if he's convicted. Longtime businessman and Democratic strategist Jamie Selzer is stepping into the North Dakota State Senate. Selzer was appointed by Fargo District 44's Dem NPL committee to complete the term of newly elected Fargo Mayor Josh Beauchet. Selzer says his decades of corporate management and entrepreneurial experience are directly applicable to legislative work.
8: I think there is so much good about our state that I think we can only do better, and so I'm excited to use my now lifetime of experience in the business world to see what I can apply in government.
7: Selzer has managed teams ranging from small businesses to organizations of several thousand people and previously served as state party executive director. Governor Kelly Armstrong's executive order banning the sale of kratom in North Dakota goes into effect later today. Law enforcement's getting ready to enforce that new rule. The governor banned the substances commonly found in vape shops and gas stations on Monday, starting at 5 p.m., anyone caught possessing, selling, distributing, manufacturing, or purchasing a kratom product can be charged. Penalties could include a $1,000 fine. Multiple infractions could result in a misdemeanor. Cass County Sheriff Jesse Johnner says they're busy getting the word out to deputies and staff. He encourages anyone with questions about kratom to call the sheriff's office. Kratom is currently not banned in Minnesota, however. Only people 21 and over can purchase it. 6:34, 54 degrees. This is KFGO News.
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7: Fargo Moorhead, sunny, 54 degrees. 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A former prison in western Minnesota will soon reopen as an immigration detention center. Private prison operator Core Civic says it signed a 5-year agreement with the Department of Homeland Security to house up to 1,600 detainees for Immigration and Customs Enforcement at the Appleton, Minnesota facility. The prison has been closed for 16 years and is expected to reopen in phases this fall, reaching full operations by next spring. Core Civic says the facility could generate about $75 million in annual revenue once it becomes operational. The National Center for Missing and Exploited Children again, are asking for the public's help in locating a teen that's been missing for 8 months. 16-year-old Angel Mendez was last seen in Sentinel Butte in western North Dakota last November. Angel's around 6 feet tall and 145 pounds with brown eyes and hair. Authorities believe that he may be traveling between cities in North Dakota. In an effort to bring more attention to his case, his picture is being displayed on gas pumps throughout the state this month. Anyone with information is asked to contact the Golden Valley Sheriff's Office. Into the KFGO Weather Center now. 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Mostly sunny day today. We're expecting a high temperature of 83 degrees, west-southwest winds around 7 to 11 miles an hour. Wind shifting to the south overnight, mostly clear otherwise, a low of 60 degrees. Tomorrow, mostly sunny, high temperature of 90 degrees, south-southwest winds 11 to 16, gusting as high as 28 at times. Mostly sunny throughout the weekend. Friday, high of 82, Saturday, high of 85, Sunday, high of 82. 54 degrees right now and sunny. Nate Cohn, News Radio, KFGO.
5: Thank you very much, Nick. KF Show time. It's 6:38. The road construction update. It's brought to you by Meats by John and Wayne, featuring barbecue ribs on special every Wednesday. Yeah, that's while supplies last. That Meats by John and Wayne in Fargo. Heads up now, we do have one beginning today. This is at 4th Street North, northbound 4th Street North in Fargo, closed. Closed between 8th Avenue North and 9th Avenue North. Some utility work being done there. There will be a detour around that closure expected to be in place for actually about 10 days. Right now, if you're traveling the metro, you see an accident, you see something impacting the morning commute, and you can safely let us know, please do so. Give us a call on our Northwest Tire Hotline, 701-237-5948.
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2: Doug, there's a new blizzard, the fall lineup at the Dairy Queen in Dilworth Horse and 52nd Avenue.
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0: Good morning. It's 6:41. The Morning Crew. It's Doug and Robbie. So, Doug.
1: Yes.
0: Would you rather inherit nothing at all or deal with a house full of junk?
1: I'll take the house full of junk, please.
0: I think I would, too.
1: Because yep, you never know. One person's junk is another person's treasure. So, I want the junk.
0: I think so, too.
1: Bring on the junk. Bring on the junk. Bring on the junk.
0: So there's a new survey out there. It says 49% of people would rather inherit nothing at all than have to deal with the relative's junk. 51% said they prefer a few select items versus receiving everything.
1: So it's about half and half, 50-50.
0: Give or take.
1: 49, 51%.
0: Yeah, give or take. So, I don't know, entire house? Because they say, you know, our kids don't want our stuff.
1: And, you know, we've gone through and we moved mom and dad a year ago, mm-hmm. and we went through rummage sales and garage sales and we pitched stuff. And I will say that even if you don't think that you'll want it, like looking at it one last time, mm-hmm. before it gets put in the rummage
0: right.
1: sale pile, before it gets put in the garage, there's something to be said for at least like
0: taking
1: one last look. Maybe you take a picture of it and save mm-hmm. it in your albums, but I don't want to go with empty.
0: Okay, so would you want the stuff for you to go through and
1: yep.
0: decide yourself
1: mm-hmm.
0: what you want to keep and don't keep, right?
1: Yeah.
0: And some people say they don't want to because it's too much of a job.
1: But, I mean, that's basically kind of what we did.
0: Yeah.
1: Is, you know, we went through it all.
0: Right.
1: And if you wanted something, you could keep it. And if you wanted to put something the rummage sale, you could do. If you wanted, if it's like, okay, this means nothing to us, to mm-hmm. anyone else, it's not going to work. But, I mean, there's value in, like, the free pile
0: right.
1: at a rummage sale. Put it in the free pile, and then if
0: absolutely.
1: Nobody takes it,
0: somebody,
1: then you send
0: yeah.
1: it to the dump.
0: So do you think you guys will kind of clean out a little bit or, you know, downsize, so to speak, at some point because, you know, maybe the kids aren't going to want it or you don't want them to have to go through it?
1: I haven't thought that far
0: okay.
1: ahead yet. How about you?
0: Oh, yeah. Well,
1: have you started to do that? Like,
0: no, Doug, why would I be on top of things?
1: No, and I agree. I agree.
0: Okay, this is crazy, though, because right along with it, there's a list of things that nobody wants to inherit.
1: What does
0: like
1: nobody want to inherit?
0: Worthless collectibles.
1: But I don't get that because one person says it's a worthless collectible,
0: right.
1: and the next thing you know, you search on eBay and you go, that thing's worth $1,000.
0: Exactly.
1: We had, what was it? It was a windmill weight.
0: Mm-hmm.
1: I had no idea what it was, but
0: yeah.
1: it was a weight
0: yeah.
1: to use
0: yeah, yeah.
1: on a windmill. And there was a guy that came up to the garage sale like, oh, that's
0: mm-hmm.
1: a windmill weight. I want
0: mm-hmm.
1: that. Boom. I had kind of looked at it like it might make a good doorstop.
0: Right.
1: Or
0: yeah.
1: something.
0: Yeah. We've got a couple of those, by the way. My husband's not getting rid of those.
1: Right.
0: Mm-hmm. I actually saw someone on Marketplace the other day had a set of Currier and Ives dishes.
1: Okay.
0: She was selling for $20.
1: Okay.
0: I sent her a message and I said, look, Google those. They're at least $350.
1: Oh.
0: Yeah.
1: Did they go, wow, thanks,
0: well,
1: Robbie?
0: They said thank you, and then right away it said sold. So either somebody had jumped ahead of when I sent the message.
1: Right.
0: But, you know, and maybe she didn't care
1: yeah.
0: one way or the other, and so she sold them for $20. But I will bet you that that set of dishes is going to be found somewhere on the internet.
1: Yeah, and that's the thing in this modern world
0: mm-hmm.
1: that's a little bit disappointing.
0: Mm-hmm.
1: Is people will go to, you know, an auction sale, a rummage sale,
0: right.
1: a garage sale,
0: yeah.
1: without any intention of using it for themselves. Because I'm
0: yeah.
1: more on the lines
0: yeah.
1: of, hey, if you need it and you can use it,
0: take it.
1: I'd love for you
0: Save.
1: To have it. But I don't want to see somebody going, hey,
0: I'm
1: I picked this up for free,
0: sell.
1: And now I'm going to sell it and make buku.
0: I have cousins down in Little Falls that do that.
1: Right.
0: Because a lot of people don't know what they got.
1: Yeah.
0: And they're like, that's
1: mm-hmm.
0: worth something. It'll do that. But there's one thing on this list that I was surprised about.
1: What's that?
0: And I'm like, okay, are they being tongue-in-cheek on this? Things that nobody wants to inherit? Vintage cars.
1: Yeah.
0: Because of the gas prices. That's on this list.
1: No, that list, rip it up. Cross that off. Take that.
0: I mean,
1: the black.
0: Are you
1: list.
0: Kidding me?
1: People want to inherit.
0: I think
1: a
0: so, too.
1: Car. I think,
0: I'm throwing
1: yeah,
0: the list away.
1: Yeah.
0: I think so, too.
1: Cross that off.
0: I mean, good Lord.
1: Because if gas prices are too high?
0: Yeah.
1: Nobody, when you're, and you know better than I do, Robbie,
0: yeah.
1: when you're driving around the old cruiser, it does not matter what the gas prices are because you're not driving,
0: no.
1: you're not driving from here to Atlanta.
0: Exactly. You're going to a car show, you're right. parking it, and then you're like, okay, this was fun, let's go home.
1: It's a sunny Sunday afternoon, you
0: right.
1: say,
0: let's go
1: take
0: get
1: the Chevy
0: some ice
1: out.
0: Cream. Yes, right. exactly. And you suck up gas fumes the whole entire way, and ta-da.
1: Right.
0: There's no, right. I mean, if I'm going to inherit a classic car, yes, thank you.
1: Yeah. I don't want to inherit bills and
0: right.
1: debt.
0: Yep. But do you inherit that once they die?
1: Yeah, it depends on what's going on in the world at
0: That's
1: that time and that particular location.
0: That's true.
1: But is there something that you don't want to inherit, Robbie?
0: Because well, I just... Honestly, I have nobody left to leave me anything.
1: Oh, you never know.
0: Well, that's true.
1: Right?
0: That's true. They could come out of the woodwork somewhere along the line.
1: Yeah.
0: My mom did it right. She put, like, a piece of tape on it, just about everything and put our names on it.
1: Mm-hmm.
0: And so there were no fights. My mother didn't have much, and there's a few things I wish she wouldn't have given me, and for some reason she thought I wanted all her ceramic chickens. So if anybody wants some ceramic chickens,
1: but you
0: I've
1: kept
0: been
1: them.
0: Trying to... Well, I've been trying to give them away for years. I give away a few here. I give away a few there.
1: How many flock of chickens, or how many chickens was there in that she was? She didn't give a couple to your brother, or a couple here. No,
0: I got all the chickens.
1: Every single chicken.
0: I got all the chickens, but my mom also would write on the chickens as to like if one of her girlfriends gave it to her, so I gave it back to them.
1: Did they want the chicken back?
0: I don't know.
1: When
0: don't
1: you're
0: care.
1: Talking about putting tape with names on it for
0: yeah.
1: people, was anybody? Changing tape, like, oh,
0: ooh, yeah.
1: this one's for that's Robbie. I'm going to take that tape off and put mine over there?
0: I don't think so.
1: But you don't know?
0: I don't know.
1: Was
0: I don't
1: there,
0: know.
1: But after that, was there trading that went on?
0: No, I don't think so. Was there a few things that I wish I would have gotten?
1: Yeah.
0: yeah. There is. Like, my mom had a Ducks Unlimited. Like, mm-hmm. it was a duck, kind of a box, trinket box. You could pick it up. That she accidentally bought at a Ducks Unlimited banquet
1: right.
0: one time because she talks with her hands.
1: Oh, sold!
0: Anyway.
1: Yep.
0: And my sister got that.
1: Yeah.
0: But it's sitting down on a shelf in a back basement bedroom. And I'm like, I want that.
1: Your sister listening?
0: I want that.
1: Your sister
0: no,
1: listening?
0: No, she's not. She's probably sleeping
1: but
0: right now.
1: But one of your other relatives.
0: Sisters could let her know. I want it because it would go so well with my cabin theme.
1: Right.
0: I want that.
1: But... Okay, but so in totality, quite honestly, though, if you're talking about, you know, from Rick's side and your side, mm-hmm. you'd actually need your own museum.
0: Sometimes, yeah.
1: To keep it all.
0: Some of it, yeah.
1: And to display it all.
0: Yeah. And then what do you do with it? Do you feel bad if you do get rid of it?
1: Right.
0: Because my mom had a lot of teacups and stuff.
1: And chickens.
0: I don't feel bad about getting rid of the chickens. They weren't worth much. I kept the good ones, the big ones, but her chickens were like dollar store
1: chickens. You had
0: chickens.
1: Good chickens? Some not so good chickens.
0: Yeah.
1: What made the good ones good?
0: I don't know. You could just tell they were little. Good. You know, if she bought them at the dollar store or the Family General store, I don't know. But my mom just
1: was that a thing back in that era? Like, was she? Was there a lot of people collecting chickens
0: at one point? And I, you can't say era. It was when she lived here in Fargo. So
1: okay.
0: that was probably
1: oh,
0: 2000.
1: Okay,
0: five,
1: sure.
0: six, seven, eight, nine, ten.
1: I was thinking back in the home country.
0: No,
1: okay.
0: no, this was 2000s.
1: Hmm.
0: She was living here in Fargo in her little apartment
1: yeah.
0: filled with chickens.
1: How many chickens you got left?
0: I think there's a few downstairs in a bag. If somebody
1: like
0: wants
1: half dozen
0: chickens, let me know. Maybe, yeah.
1: That's, I think you should put them online and auction them off.
0: No.
1: Auction
0: Do
1: off.
0: You want a chicken?
1: No.
0: There's going to be a chicken sitting
1: I'll,
0: on your desk
1: I'll
0: one day.
1: I'll take a real live chicken.
0: Chicken.
1: I'll take a real live
0: I'll
1: chicken.
0: I'll get you some eggs.
1: Yep. Mm-hmm. Having some fun. The KFTR Morning Crew, Robbie Daniels, Doug Lear, Too Tall Tom Szymanski is away, but we do have the weather covered for you all day.
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0: KFGO time, 6:52 in your forecast today. Sunny and very nice. High temps at about 83 today. West-southwest winds 7 to 11. Clear tonight and 60. South winds at about 8 to 11 miles per hour. Then for tomorrow, mostly sunny, a little warmer. High temps around 90 and kind of windier too. South-southwest winds 11 to 16. Gusting as high as 28.
1: Currently right now in Fargo, we have 55 degrees. Taking a look at the radar, not seeing any precipitation in and around our region. And it is chilly in western North Dakota. You're waking up in Headinger, 39 degrees in Headinger, 60 degrees in Fergus Falls, 53 degrees in Aberdeen. And in Grafton, home of the Spoilers, good morning. It's 54 degrees.
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8: 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He's going to guest host, first time for him. 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
1: 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We take into the KFGO News Center for checking your headlines with Nate Cohn. 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
9: Hey, good morning. Some of the stories coming up on KFGO News. The Veterans Honor Flight says a trailer containing all of their apparel has been stolen. Governor Kelly Armstrong's ban on the sale of kratom goes into effect later today. Republican candidate for Minnesota Governor Mike Lindell says he's stepping down as CEO of MyPillow. Police in Winona are investigating after all of the city's flat cameras were cut down in one night. And Minnesota health officials say jalapenos served at several Mexican-style restaurants appear to be the source of a statewide salmonella outbreak. Those stories and more coming up on KFGO News.
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10: Hey, it's Chris Atterbury, the Twins, sending Dean Kramer to the mound for the very first time tonight in Kansas City, and I hope you'll join me for it. Our ball game begins at 6:40. We're on the air at 6 o'clock. Glenn Perkins and I have the call as Kramer takes on left-hander Noah Cameron, and the Twins try to stop this little three-game losing streak. It's the Twins and the Royals tonight, right here on your home for Twins baseball. Bell hits one high in the air to deep right field. That could be fountain-bound. That is a mammoth shot and a home run for Josh Bell.
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12: Okay, we're moving with two men in a truck tomorrow. Do we really need to bring this treadmill?
13: We can move it, but honestly, why would you want to?
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0: Good morning, 6:57. The morning crew. It's Doug and Robbie.
1: Coming up at 7:40, just 40 minutes from now, if you've got a question about your car or truck, Vern Newman from Matt's Automotive will answer that question live on the air. So text your question in to 35270, and Vern will answer that question for you live on the air. Robbie, we're all getting to the point where we know that we're not shocked when you're going to pay a bill and they say, well, if you use a credit card, it's 3%. More.
0: I hate that when they give you the little charge.
1: Right. So I had a service call where it was about $1,000, they said, and they were right up front. They said if you pay by cash, check, or debit card, it'll be this price. If you pay with credit card, it's going to be 3% more. And in my mind, I think to myself, okay, well, I've got a credit card where I earn 1% back in rewards.
0: Oh, you're doing math.
1: Right? I earn 1% back in rewards. And then if you use a credit card, you actually don't end up paying that bill for about 45 days.
0: Uh-huh.
1: So you think to yourself, is it really that big of a deal to pay 2% more on $1,000, which is like about $20? So is there a point, like, do you just say, I'm just using the credit card and it doesn't matter if you're going to charge me 3% more for using a credit card, whether you go to a restaurant or a big bill, or if they say it's going to be cheaper writing a check, using a debit card, or paying cash?
0: Well, here's the thing. My debit card I use as a credit card. I don't have credit cards. We don't use credit cards. Mm-hmm. We only keep one for traveling.
1: Okay.
0: So I don't understand if it's okay to use a debit card. You know what I mean? Because it's still got to run it. You still got to go through the same process as you would a credit card.
1: But the debit card comes out of your bank account, like, right now.
0: Right now, yeah.
1: Like, my credit card, it goes on next month's bill.
0: Right,
1: Next month's bill isn't going to be due until September 15th.
0: Yeah. And there's a lot of restaurants that, whether it's credit or debit, they charge you that fee anyway, just because.
1: They charge it on your debit card, too?
0: Yeah.
1: I don't use debit card.
0: Oh, yeah, yeah,
1: So.
0: But, see, I use mine as a credit card, but a lot of times, restaurants, you don't have the choice.
1: Mm-hmm.
0: Do you know what I mean? Does that make sense?
1: What if you use.
0: Like, I don't put my PIN in. If you don't put your PIN in, now you're using it as a credit card.
1: Okay.
0: As far as I understand it.
1: What if you had a discount if you used cash? Would you do that?
0: If I use cash?
1: Yeah.
0: Yes, we would. Yep. Except I normally don't have cash on me. My husband does. So if I'm on my own, I can't.
1: There you go. There you go. Yep.
0: It doesn't work that way.
1: I know. And at the end of the day, you just kind of go,
0: But 20 bucks adds up, though. 20 bucks here, 20 bucks there.
1: And that's part of the way that I think, too. Again, Vern Newman joining us coming up at 7:40. Text your question to Vern at 35270. 52 degrees right now, mostly sunny Wednesday. High of 83, wind southwest 7 to 11. Tonight, clear, low of 60.
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3: ABC News, I'm Sherry Preston. Still so tight in Michigan. The Democratic Senate primary race, Congresswoman Haley Stevens and progressive Dr. Abdul El-Sayed separated by just about 1% right now. In Ohio, Congressman Max Miller is waving off calls for him to step down amid allegations he abused his ex-wife, the daughter of Ohio Senator Bertie Marino. Here's ABC's Rachel Scott.
4: House Republican leaders have remained silent on all of this. President Trump has publicly called Congressman Miller a good person, but sources tell me that the president did speak with Miller by phone and expressed concerns over whether he can win re-election.
3: Under arrest in Southern California, a man accused of carrying a gun and taking pictures and videos of the Trump golf course in Los Angeles County. The president says a deal on reopening the Strait of Hormuz could be announced as soon as today or tomorrow. Oil prices bouncing back up again this morning. Brent crude, the worldwide standard, now trading at a little over $80 a barrel. This is ABC News. When a group of would-be robbers used bear spray on an armored car driver, the armored car driver fought back using a real gun. All of it happening in a Houston, Texas strip mall, says ABC's Jim Ryan, who's in Dallas.
5: When a Loomis security guard arrived at a check cashing store to make a delivery, he noticed a pickup truck idling in the parking lot.
6: When he came back out, that's when the suspects approached him, used the bear spray, tried to rob him, and he fired shots at the suspects.
5: Houston Police Lieutenant Larry Croson says the getaway vehicle was tracked to a car wash where several people were trying to clean out blood stains. Meanwhile, the staff of an urgent care clinic called called police to say they were treating two gunshot victims, aged 15 and 16. They're expected to recover and face charges. Jim Ryan, ABC News.
3: Pope Leo is planning another trip, this one to South America. He's going to Peru, where he was a missionary, and also Argentina and Uruguay. Leo is planning to visit 10 cities in 12 days. Sherry Preston, ABC News.
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1: 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Got a text message from one of our great listeners. Peggy listens in California, listens online. She's been listening for years. And she said yesterday they hit 108 degrees.
0: Whoa.
1: And
11: jealous.
1: It's like 55 degrees here. What would you rather have on your Wednesday? 108 or starting off your morning at 55, Nate Cohn?
11: 108.
1: Would you really?
11: Give it to me. 108.
0: Okay. 108. Oh, listen to you go. Okay, today's is supposed to be about 83. Would you rather have 83 or 108? You don't have to jump on the Tom Bang wagon here. He's not here.
1: I never have 183.
11: Under the best advice of my legal counsel, I plead the fifth.
0: Well, say 83 without saying 83.
1: Would you really?
11: What?
1: You'd rather have 83 than 108?
0: It's okay if you say yes, because 108 is, like, ridiculous.
11: Okay, we'll just pretend Tom's not here.
0: He's not listening.
11: I'd probably take 83
1: okay,
11: over 108.
1: Okay, there you go. Wasn't that hard, was it?
11: Well, you know.
0: Apparently it is. Holy
11: when you're a young guy like me, you know, you're trying to make an impression.
0: There's nobody to impress around this joint.
11: Yeah, that's true.
1: There you go. See?
11: Fair enough.
0: And isn't that funny, Doug? He wants to impress everybody else but you and I.
11: Oh, that is not true.
1: He's already impressed me.
0: What?
11: Thank you, Doug.
1: He's already impressed me.
0: Waiting.
1: Shows up 3:30 in the morning, bright-eyed, bushy-tailed. Yep.
11: One day I'll work on impressing Robbie.
0: Waiting. Yeah. All right. Thanks.
11: Come on. Sunny 55 at 7:05 from the KFGO News Center. I'm Nate Cohn. Veterans Honor Flight says a trailer containing all of their apparel has been stolen. The Honor Flight is asking the public to look out for the trailer, but they say that the trailer says donated by Visto's trailer and Hallmark on the back, but is blank otherwise. It's had photos removed. Anyone that spots or hears about third-party sales of Veterans Honor Flight merchandise is being asked to contact the Honor Flight and let them know. Governor Kelly Armstrong's executive order banning the sale of kratom will go into effect later today across North Dakota. Law enforcement's getting ready to enforce that new law. The governor banned the substance commonly found in vape shops and gas stations around the state in an executive order issued Monday. Cass County Sheriff Jesse Johnner says anyone with questions about the new regulation can contact his office.
12: To any of our public, whether it's our businesses or our citizens, if they have questions, they can always call our office so that we can help educate. We'll probably be taking more of making more of an effort on our behalf to educate our staff and then figure out how we're going to go about enforcing it.
11: Anyone caught possessing, selling, distributing, manufacturing, or purchasing kratom products in North Dakota could be charged with an infraction. The legislature is expected to permanently ban kratom during a special session in September. Republican candidate for governor Mike Lindell says that he's stepping down as CEO of MyPillow.
13: While questions about his residency and viability against Democrat Amy Klobuchar swirl amongst the GOP, President Trump has endorsed Lindell himself. Lindell, who founded MyPillow in 2004, made the announcement on his streaming service yesterday that he'd no longer be chief executive or majority owner. The company took a hit in 2020 amid Lindell's false claims that the election was stolen. The businessman has been leading in recent polls ahead of Tuesday's primary election. At 10:30 this morning, Lindell will be joined by fellow gubernatorial candidates Amy Klobuchar, Lisa Damith, and Kendall Qualls at a FarmFest forum.
11: Grace Lee Stockton reporting. 707, 55 degrees. 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
11: Sunny, 7:08. This is KFGO News. Police in Winona, Minnesota are investigating after all of the city's flock safety cameras were cut down in one night.
16: The 8 cameras were all cut down by the poles and removed sometime on Saturday. Police only noticed when they realized they had not gotten a single alert from the flock system all day. 2 more cameras mounted on the Mississippi River Bridge in neighboring Buffalo County, Wisconsin, were also removed. No suspects have been identified. The camera systems in total cost about $24,000.
11: It's reporter Raymond Newpert. And Minnesota health officials say that jalapeno served at several Mexican-style restaurants, including Chipotle, appear to be the source of a statewide salmonella outbreak.
17: According to the Minnesota Department of Health, at least 110 people statewide have been sickened. MDH investigators traced many of the illnesses to meals eaten between mid-June and mid-July, and laboratory testing linked the cases. 19 people have been hospitalized, but no deaths have been reported. Chipotle says it has replaced the jalapenos used at affected restaurants with peppers from a different grower while the investigation continues.
11: That's Tasha Radel reporting. Your forecast from the KFGO Weather Center. 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Do your best work. Mostly sunny day today. High temperature of 83 degrees expected. Winds out of the west-southwest around 7 to 11. Wind shifting to the south overnight will drop to a low of 60 degrees. Mostly clear sky. Tomorrow, mostly sunny. High of 90 degrees. Hottest day in the forecast. South-southwest winds 11 to 16. Gusting as high as 28 at times. Friday, mostly sunny. High of 82. Saturday, mostly sunny. 85. Sunday, mostly sunny. 82 again. 55 and clear right now. 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
1: Thank you very much, Nate. KFGO time. It's 7:10. The road construction update this hour. It's brought to you by First United Bank. We also do have a road closure on 4th Street North. To remind you of northbound 4th Street North, it started today. Northbound 4th Street North closed between 8th Avenue North and 9th Avenue North. There is a detour around that closure on southbound 4th Street North. Does remain open. Expected to be in place for up to 10 days. Right now, if you were traveling the metro, you see an accident, you see something impacting the morning commute, and you can safely let us know, please do so. Give us a call on our Northwest Tire Hotline, 701-237-5948.
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1: 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Good morning, DH.
19: Good morning. A frustrating Twins game last night, to say the least.
1: There's been a few of those. Those walk-off losses are frustrating.
19: When they can't get it going against Randy Dobnik. You just saw him last week, too. Randy Dobnik. I mean, the guy who they got off the Uber thing. It was a great story in 2019. And then he's been jumping around after he was leased and going from team to team. He's come back. I try to think of players, great Minnesota players that have come back to haunt their teams. Oh. I did not have Randy Dobnik on my bingo card.
0: players that have come back to haunt.
19: I mean, you knew that Kevin Garnett, when he was traded, that anniversary of that's not too long ago. That's 20 years ago already, by the way, that he was traded to the Boston Celtics.
0: Holy smokes.
19: Did you see Doug's face there, Robbie?
0: Mouth was down to the... Kevin Garnett is 20 years ago?
19: Uh-huh.
0: The kid.

0: to him.
1: Yeah.
0: Really, in kind of a subtle way, Jose Berríos has done very well after leaving the Minnesota Twins. That wasn't fun
2: to
0: lose.
2: No, but I mean, he has. Do you remember a game where he just shut down the Twins?
0: No, good point. Right.
2: You know, I mean, I don't remember him dominating the Twins when he came back. And that's what I'm kind of looking for.
0: Right,
2: it's just
0: a
2: player. I think it might have happened actually with Chauncey Billups. They gave up on him too soon.
0: Oh,
2: the Timberwolves did.
0: Yeah.
2: And he went on to have a pretty good career. I think he helped the Pistons win the title, didn't he?
0: Yep.
2: I do believe.
0: Yep.
2: You know, when they upset the Lakers. So, yeah, last night was a tough one. 8-2 was the final score. They could not figure out Randy Dobnik and, but they did get a little bit of hope from Josh Bell a little bit later in the game.
3: Steven Cruz is on to face Josh Bell, and Bell hits one high in the air to deep right field. That could be fountain bound. That is a mammoth shot and a home run for Josh Bell, and it's a 5-2 game.
2: But it wasn't enough, as Keith Urban used to say on Sunday Night Sports.
0: Hey,
2: they lose 8-2.
0: We got a text message in Big Cat, Carl Anthony Towns.
2: Oh, yeah. Did they have a good game against the Wolves? I can't remember. I mean, probably did.
0: I
2: just don't remember standing out.
0: Yeah.
2: It certainly stings watching him win an NBA championship after you trade him away.
0: Sure.
2: There's no doubt. But I'm trying to think immediately crushing the Wolves. He might have during the regular season. I just don't remember it. But
0: right, because, well, Rich Gannon left and went and won a Super Bowl, right?
2: No, he didn't win one. He
0: took the Raiders to the Super Bowl.
2: Took the Raiders to the Super Bowl where he had maybe his worst game of his career. Yeah, I think he had five interceptions against the Buccaneers in that game. But
0: so we don't miss Rich Gannon.
2: Well, but for the Chiefs, too, he was with the Chiefs for a little bit during that time. So he had a good career. So for me, I'm looking for directly hurting Minnesota teams, not what they went on to. And there's plenty of guys that have went on to win titles, like David Ortiz and Kevin Garnett. A lot of it to Boston for some reason. David Ortiz, Kevin Garnett, and a few others.
0: Randy Moss.
2: He never won a championship, though.
0: He didn't win a Super Bowl with the Patriots?
2: No.
0: Really?
2: Wow. No. No, they went 19-1. He's probably...
0: Ooh.
2: Yeah, they went 19-1. They fell to the Giants.
0: Oh.
2: And then you strayed back to the Vikings a couple years later. But no, he never won a Super Bowl.
0: Okay.
2: He probably falls into that category of greatest athletes never to win a
0: Super
2: Bowl.
0: Never did.
2: Him
0: never.
2: And Charles Barkley, Carl
0: Dan
2: Malone,
0: Marino.
2: Dan Marino.
0: Yep.
2: But he's got to be one of the best ever that never won a.
0: Never?
2: I mean, it's crazy, isn't it, to think of that? Yeah. Look at it, you're just befuddled.
0: Yeah,
2: aren't you?
0: No, I just really thought that Randy Moss went to the Patriots, Tom Brady won a Super Bowl.
4: I feel like that list would be a little bit longer than, you know, who came back to haunt us.
0: Right.
2: Well, and it never, I mean, you can go for a while and think about it, too, about how many, just the great players that just never.
4: They never got the.
2: Yeah.
0: Never
2: the,
0: got a ring.
2: Carl Malone's the big one. And, you know, then he and Gary Payton tried to super team with the
0: Lakers.
4: Mm-hmm.
2: And they fell short to the Pistons, as we just mentioned. So, a year that the Wolves should have went to that NBA Finals. They got hosed by the officials in the Western Conference Finals so bad in that one. And then Charles Barkley, I'll never forget that. And granted, it was like 1 o'clock in the morning because it was a West Coast game. He goes, that was the worst officiated game I've ever seen. It was. It was so bad. That's when you started thinking if it was on the take a little bit.
0: Did Dr. J win a ring?
2: Yes.
0: The Sixers did win Okay.
2: Yep, they beat the Lakers.
0: They did, okay.
2: I think it was 1983, I think.
0: Somewhere in between the Celtics.
2: They beat the Celtics in the Eastern Conference Finals. I remember that very well because I like the Celtics more. I kind of pulled for the Celtics. I didn't hate the Lakers the way I hated the Moses Malone and the Sixers back in the day.
0: Yeah.
2: I was never a big fan of the Sixers because they were kind of the bad boys before the bad boys. I mean, you didn't go inside with Moses Malone without him taking your head off and a few other guys.
0: Right. Well, before that, Daryl Dawkins was a kind of a.
2: Yeah, they
0: rumbler.
2: Were physical long before the Pistons were, that is for sure. But, it was a tough one. And Joe Ryan, it's such a tough thing for him. We don't know if it's arm fatigue or whatever it might be. I mean, they got to figure it out. And Joe Ryan's wondering as well.
5: Yeah, I guess. Just certain things are working on still and just trying to figure out. So, we'll get to the bottom of it.
2: I hope you do.
0: Yeah.
2: I wonder if he has to hit the injured list, you know, just to take a couple starts off.
0: Give him 10 days off?
2: If it's arm fatigue, I mean, because
4: he sounds totally not, he sounds sad.
2: He's a quirky individual, too. So,
0: oh, is he?
2: Oh, yeah. So, you listen to most of the games. I mean, he has these weird manners. It's not quite Mark the Bird Fitterich, but he's really does.
0: Oh, really?
2: Yeah. That's why they call it the Joe Ryan experience.
0: Yeah.
2: Because
0: okay.
2: he's very. He's very quirky.
4: Well, now I got to watch for sure.
2: just catch the highlight. You'd actually probably, If you just like YouTube search the Joe Ryan Experience, you'll see what I'm talking about. He

0: Okay.
1: He has kind of weird facial expressions, and so yeah, he's a quirky individual. And you wonder, you know, scouts can see it. You know, since the All-Star break, he's been struggling. He didn't get traded. There's talks about. I don't think they're going to trade him anyway, but I don't think you're going to get much for him the way
0: not
1: he's
0: anymore.
1: Pitching right now. I mean, so that was a tough thing, but hopefully he can get it resurrected here because they need him to pitch well in August and September if they want a shot at not only the division but the wild card. You know, it's good news both the Guardians and the White Sox lost, so they didn't lose any ground there. So that's the good news with that. Congratulations to Thompson. They just keep on rolling with the state championships that they get, both at the high school. You know, they're so good in high school and Legion baseball. They came from behind to defeat Grafton 12-6 for the big win yesterday. The FM Redhawks, kind of a frustrating night for them, too, just like the Twins. Had some opportunities, could not take advantage of it. They fall short to the Sioux Falls Canaries last night, 4-3. Chris Coe says, yeah, if they want to be good here coming up, you know, they're only a month away from the postseason, for crying out loud, so they need to get the bats going.
2: I thought we had some very disappointing, not so much results, but at-bats. I thought we had a few that we just kind of gave away and some big spots that were, you know, we're going to have to figure some things out like that out because, in my opinion, the only way we lose a playoff series is games like this where the bats just go cold. We put together too many bad at-bats or we face a team like Sioux City who just runs wild and we can't contain it. I think that's the only – or and Winnipeg can do that to us too. So games like this – you know, I want to look past it, but we do need our offense to be better than what we were today.
1: Yeah, so game two is coming up tonight over on 740 The Fan. One guy who can get some offense going for them is Jose Sermo. He was an American Association of Professional Baseball's Rawlings Batter of the Month. Not a big surprise there.
0: No.
1: He's just crushing
0: it'd be
1: the ball.
0: More of a shock if he hadn't won it.
1: Mm-hmm. 11 home runs in the month of July, driving in 36 runs, and so hopefully he can get his bat going tonight against the Sioux Falls Canaries.
0: Yeah, didn't he hit like six of those in one weekend?
1: Yeah, he was amazing that one weekend for sure. How about West Fargo Cheyenne? Kyson Keller, he's going to UND next year. 6'6 player for them, so they just keep on. Yeah, I think Paul Sather's done a good job. You know, it's UND's known so much for hockey, but he has quietly done a nice job.
0: For sure.
1: And they were in the Summer League Championship, you know, the past few years. It's nice what he is able to do there. And Vikings training camp, 1 week from Saturday.
0: Is that when we
1: first preseason?
0: Do we
1: game?
0: Find out who the starting quarterback is going to be for the Vikings like next Tuesday or Wednesday prior to that?
1: I don't know.
0: Oh,
3: what's the matter with you, Derek?
0: I look to you for wisdom.
1: Do you think that Kevin O'Connell's going to tip his hand on that at all?
0: No, but I think like listening to you and John Hall are on Couch Potato Radio the other night, I mean, you guys make a lot of logical, rational, you know, points about the process going leading up to that. Like you got to name somebody prior to that preseason game.
1: Why?
0: So then the other ones know where they're gonna where they stand in the pecking order.
1: I think to your point, I think what's going to happen. The bigger question to me is because he hasn't done it in his tenure with the Minnesota Vikings as the head coach, is he going to have his main guys play in the preseason, game one. J.J. McCarthy did not play a preseason game. I thought that was a mistake last year.
0: I agree with you.
1: But he hasn't done it. You know, Kirk Cousins has never played in a preseason game in the couple of years he was with the Minnesota Vikings there. So
3: is he afraid they're going to get hurt?
1: Well, he's really got gun-shy last year because J.J. McCarthy missed his rookie season because he got hurt in the Raiders preseason game.
3: Sure.
1: But I think... to me, I don't think even if I would go out and say each quarterback's going to play one quarter. Kyler Murray's going to get the first quarter. J.J. McCarthy gets the second quarter. Carson Wentz gets the third quarter. And then you have Max Brosmer finish up the game in the fourth quarter. That's what I would do if I was the head coach. That's the bigger mystery is, are any of the top two guys going to play in the preseason? Because I think Carson Wentz and Max Brosmer certainly are going to. But I think that's going to be the tall tale.
0: My question would be, what do you gain by if you have Carson Wentz play two or three quarters? You already know what he can do if he's not injured.
1: So would you just play Max Brosmer the whole time?
0: Uh-huh.
1: Well, I think that Kyler Murray and J.J. McCarthy have to play. I think you're in a quarterback competition.
0: Okay.
1: I think it's a huge...
0: Yeah, you got to play your other starters, too, to develop some of that timing and chemistry.
1: Yes, absolutely. And then, you know, if Justin Jefferson doesn't play, I get that.
0: Yeah.
1: I mean, that makes much more sense. Jordan Addison... Okay. Yep. Aaron Jones. Yeah. I mean, these guys who have been around for all, I get it. But you have a quarterback competition. You need to see them get some live action. Because even when they have the joint practices coming up on the 18th and 19th of the Baltimore Ravens here in a couple weeks, you still are not going to – the quarterbacks still wear a red jersey. You're not touching them. Yeah. I mean, they need the real practice of going at it with actually them possibly getting hit. And I think that would be a huge mistake if they don't play all of them. And part of the reason that you got all these quarterbacks in one room is because when he did make the playoffs in 23 is because you had a bunch of quarterbacks injured. Last year, you had a bunch of quarterbacks injured. Now you have a full quarterback room. You got to take that chance. You can't play scared in this. So to me, that's the bigger question next week. Is Kevin O'Connell going to play any of these guys? I'd be surprised if he names a starter out of the first 2 weeks. I mean, they haven't had any.
0: Okay.
1: I mean,
0: Twitter machine's been dissecting every pass in practice.
1: Of course.
0: Every single.
1: Listen, I've been to training camp enough. It's fun to go cover and all that.
0: Yeah.
1: You got a lot of free time during practice. There ain't a lot to do. I mean, you're just jotting down notes of what you kind of.
0: Yeah.
1: I mean, it's not real football. Trust me. And the one thing, though, you can get out of it because, you know, J.J. McCarthy was up and down last year in training camp. I thought Max Brosmer actually was the best quarterback of all them.
0: They had Brett Rippin in.
1: They had Sam Howell in. I mean, they had a bunch, you know.
0: Sam Howell.
1: It's before Carson Wentz even showed up.
0: Mm-hmm.
1: And they all struggled. Max Brosmer looked the best. J.J. McCarthy was up and down in training camp. And he was up and down during the regular season. And yeah. I think his ups were up. I think people are forgetting that.
0: Right.
1: I mean, he had some moments last year. So it's going to be interesting to see how this goes. But yeah, a week from Saturday at the New York Giants, 11 o'clock will be the pregame show. That'll move Brewer and Agri up an hour or two, by the way, at 10 a.m. But hard to believe, preseason football on the 15th right here on KFGO. Again, Red Hawks over on 740 The Fan, 6:15. And then at 6 o'clock, Twins baseball right here on KFGO.
0: Campco time, 7:24. 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
3: Good morning, Tara Heinrich.
4: Good morning. So have you guys been enjoying the chilly mornings? Are you ready for the heat wave to come back?
3: I was just saying that I think the forecast for this week is beautiful. The
4: You're
3: chilly mornings,
4: the
3: you know, I mean, what am I going to do about it? I put a sweatshirt on and come to work.
4: Right.
3: You know, but I just think the forecast this week is beautiful.
4: So I actually really enjoy the mornings where you don't need a sweatshirt. I love when you can just walk out the door in a t-shirt and you're comfortable.
3: Same, but, you know.
4: I mean, we spend, 11 months out of the year having to grab a sweatshirt out the door? So, you know what, if we have some of those warm mornings, that does not bother me one bit. But I do know that most people would rather grab a sweatshirt. I understand that.
1: I stand with
4: our little minority.
3: And honestly, I don't know if it's a rather or. It's just, it is what it is.
4: Maybe that's our next question of the day. Would you rather walk out in the morning in a t-shirt or a sweatshirt? Do you like the warm mornings?
3: I
4: think sweatshirt's going to win out.
3: Okay.
4: Right? Like, sweatshirt's going to win in North Dakota and Minnesota. There's a reason why people live here.
3: Right?
0: Exactly. Here's Sarah Heinrich with your Farm and Ranch news.
4: At Minnesota Farm Fest, U.S. Secretary of Agriculture Brooke Rollins announced several steps that the U.S. Department of Agriculture is taking to support America's farmers in response to ongoing challenges across the agricultural sector. These actions include a series of data modernization, payment flexibility, and enhanced crop insurance options to benefit farmers. Farm Fest highlighted the races for Congress on day one of the annual event in the District 7 candidate form. Republican Michelle Fischbach said the Trump administration's tariffs were needed.
5: Under the Biden administration, for 4 years, there were zero trade agreements signed. Zero. Nothing was done. Under this administration, there has been 20 signed, and usually ag is a winner in those trade agreements.
4: Democratic candidate Eric Osberg fired back.
6: If these tariffs have been so helpful, why did the Supreme Court have to create a $160 billion refund that is going to the importers? It's unconstitutional.
4: Today, the races for Minnesota governor and U.S. Senate will be the spotlight on day two of Farm Fest. St. Cloud University economist King Bannerman says that while many farmers had fertilizer in place for this year's crop, he's increasingly concerned about what comes next.
7: The problem now is you're already ordering for your 2027 applications of fertilizer for next spring, and there's no supply. Prices are up quite a bit. It's about an extra $20 an acre for fertilizer now versus where it was before. So some farmers are just like, I'm not doing this. I can't afford this.
4: He says that if enough growers cut back on planting due to fertilizer costs, consumers could eventually see the impact at the grocery store. And we're back with more ag news right after this.
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4: While cattle futures have faced some pressure recently, Superior Livestock Auction auctioneer Trent Stewart says strong demand and fundamental market support continues to drive impressive prices.
9: There was some gravity on it on Monday with the board being locked nearly limit down with, you know, the border news and so forth, maybe a little bit lesser fat cattle pricing. But, I think that people, once we got by that day, maybe realized, you know, what the inventory really looked like and considered that we're getting that meat anyhow. People got in, started buying the board, and maybe it's because the cattle have been high enough that the board looks like, you know, it's a, enough of a discount that maybe it needs to be bought.
4: Despite favorable cattle prices, Stewart says widespread drought and limited forage continue to discourage herd expansion in many western states. Instead, many producers are placing more cattle on feed.
9: I think that a lot of them are going on to feed right now. Out west, you know, the state of Oregon's on fire, and we're so dry. There's certainly not going to be any herd expansion in Region 1. These heifers and cows have sold well on a case-by-case basis. They got the right pedigree and calf at the right time. Looking at what the calves are bringing, it might be the best place segment to invest money right now if you've got the ranch and the forage to do it.
4: Once again, that's Trent Stewart with Superior Livestock Auction. With your ag news, I'm Farm and Ranch Director Sarah Heinrich for the Mighty 790 and 104.7 KFGO from the Enterprise Sales Ag Studio. 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
3: Good morning, Nate Cohen in the KFGO News Center.
0: Hello.
3: Well, this is an interesting little statistics.
0: What do you got?
3: Americans love to snack so much that a lot of them always have food on them. 7 in 10 have a treat with them.
0: Oh, really?
3: At any point.
0: Really?
3: Yeah. Over 51% will even fill up on snack food instead of preparing balanced meals for themselves.
0: Oh.
3: You always have snacks with you?
11: Well, I don't have anywhere to put them. Unless they would, like, fit in my pocket.
0: Oh.
3: Well, like a bag of Cheez-Its or something in your desk drawer?
11: I plead the fifth about my desk drawer. I don't know. There's nothing in there.
3: There's no snacks. Oh, there's snacks in my room. Anybody needs a snack, go find it. Although, I'm not going to say I have nearly as many snacks as maybe Jack Michaels, but
11: yeah,
3: I think there's a...
0: But he falls into that category of, like, snacking instead of eating an actual meal.
3: Absolutely.
11: Yep.
0: Because
3: he
0: can go into a convenience store and, you know, drop, like, $30 and not even have a meal.
3: On snacks.
0: Chicken and a biscuit.
11: Yeah. Right.
3: Yeah.
11: Buy an $8 box of cereal.
0: That's our guy.
11: Yep.
3: At a convenience store,
11: mm-hmm.
3: Yeah.
0: Of course.
11: That's our guy. It's 56 degrees, sunny now, Fargo-Moorhead at 731 from the KFGO News Center. I'm Nate Cohen. A Minot man is facing federal charges for possession of an illegal gun after he was carrying a rifle at the downtown Fargo street fair. The criminal complaint says Fargo police officers saw 27-year-old Owen Stitch carrying a unloaded AR-style rifle July 16th while attending the downtown street fair. Officers told Stitch to put the gun away, and he complied. The ATF was contacted and began investigating. A special agent found a court order from 2018 where a judge ruled that Stitch was unable to care for himself. As part of that ruling, Stitch was prohibited from owning a gun. Stitch was arrested the next day when a Fargo officer saw him at the street fair a second time. He did not have the gun with him that day, but did have two 30-round magazines. An ATF special agent interviewed Stitch and learned that he had traded a car for the gun. The weapon was seized, and investigators determined it was unregistered. The ATF special agent investigating wrote that Stitch never had any intent on harming anyone. Fargo Democrats have appointed a replacement for newly elected Mayor Josh Boshay in the North Dakota State Senate. The District 44 Executive Committee selected Jamie Selzler Tuesday to complete Boshay's term. Selzler is a local businessman and former Dem NPL Executive Director. He says he's ready to focus on key community issues.
12: My focus in this session is going to be on issues like jobs and child care with the crisis we're having, and education, and especially taking care of public employees like teachers and those who work at NDSU. I'm excited to hit the ground running and learn as much as possible. I've always believed that you learn more by listening than by talking, so I expect to use my ears a lot more than my mouth.
11: Selzer will serve out the remainder of the legislative term. It's 56 degrees. 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
11: 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Firefighters battling wildfires near Ely, Minnesota, are also dealing with dangerous conditions on the ground. Acting Forest Supervisor Drew Stroberg says the forest presents unique challenges.
15: When we have these fire-burned trees, what happens is they lose that structural component of their roots. So they burn their roots out, and then they can just literally blow over. So that is a huge concern for firefighters. That's a little different than what a lot of our firefighters are used to.
11: There are hundreds of miles of uncontained fire line remaining, and Governor Tim Walz will receive an update on those wildfire conditions this morning. Department of Public Safety Commissioner Bob Jacobson, Minnesota National Guard General Sean Mankey, Homeland Security and Emergency Management Director Allison Farrell, and Department of Natural Resources Wildlife Administration Supervisor Mike Warnicke are expected to discuss the state's ongoing wildfire response and current fire conditions. That meeting will take place at 10:45. Headed into the KFGO Weather Center now. 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Mostly sunny today, high in the low 80s, right around 83 degrees, west-southwest winds. Overnight, that wind will shift to the south around 8 to 11 miles an hour, mostly clear overnight, dropping down to a low of 60 degrees. Tomorrow, hottest day of the forecast, high temperature of 90, mostly sunny, south-southwest winds, gusting as high as 28 miles an hour at times, 11 to 16 otherwise. Friday, mostly sunny, 82. Saturday, mostly sunny, 85. 57 right now, and sunny Fargo-Moorhead, Macon. 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
0: Thank you very much, Nate. Today's show time is 7:36. Hey, coming up in just a couple of moments, Vern Newman from Matt's Automotive joins us. So, if you've got a question about your car or truck, you text that question into 35270. Question about your car or truck, text it into 35270. And then coming up in just a couple of moments, Vern Newman from Matt's Automotive, he will answer that question live on the air. A reminder, also 4th Street North, there is a construction project there, so it is being closed between 8th Avenue North and 9th Avenue North. That's right, northbound 4th Street North, closed between 8th Avenue North and 9th Avenue North. There is a detour, and this is expected to be in place for about 10 days. So if you're traveling the metro, you see an accident, you see something impacting the morning commute, and you can safely let us know, please do so. Give us a call on our Northwest Tire Hotline, 701-237-5948.
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3: Good morning. It's 7:38. It's the morning crew. It's Doug, Robbie, and our friend Vern from Matt's Automotive. Good morning.
20: Good morning, guys.
0: Hey, folks, if you got a question for Vern, text it in right now to 35270. Text your question about your car or truck into Vern right now at 35270. He will answer your question live on the air. I got a buddy that says, hey, ask Vern, looking to buy a used 2020 Ford Explorer. Now, I looked online, and it sounds like there's been a number of recalls because they had redone the Ford Explorer kind of in and around that range. So they're wondering, is there a way to find out, is that something that you at Matt's Automotive could find out, like through the VIN, as to which recalls have been fixed or which recalls have not been fixed, Vern? Is that something that you folks can handle in there?
20: Well, there's a couple of ways you can search for that. I would say probably one of the easiest ways would be to go to the NHTSA's website. That would be allow you to enter in the vehicle identification number and search if there are any open recalls yet to be performed. So once they are performed, it usually gets reported back to the NHTSA, and then it updates that accordingly. However, that's not always accurate, because sometimes there are notifications that come out that aren't considered a safety recall, and some of them are more customer satisfaction, and they may not have quite made their way to that website. So then you may need to search for the Carfax. The Carfax would have that on the report that a recall was performed. You could try to contact a dealership and see if they can look at service history. You're going to get a little bit of the runaround when you call them. You're going to have to say, hey, I need to speak to a service advisor. I have this vehicle I'm looking at buying. Here's the VIN. I need to know if any recalls are open on it or if they're all up to date, because they have to go into a different part of their database to search for that information. So the person that answers the phone isn't going to have that information readily available to you. Being as it's a 2020, it's 6 years old, I would highly, highly recommend, regardless of the recall status or anything like that, having somebody inspect that vehicle to find out what kind of condition it's in.
0: And that's a great point, because in this world, in this area, I mean, you're looking at investing a pretty good chunk of change in there. And how much does it cost to have a pre-purchase safety inspection, mechanical inspection done, Vern?
20: We charge about $130. But on average, we are finding on used vehicles anywhere from $3,000 to $4,000 in recommended repairs and maintenance. We have to remember, people are getting rid of these vehicles not because they like them, generally because the problems they have found have started to outweigh the value they place on the vehicle. So it's not that there's $10,000 in problems with the car. They just have a certain dollar amount where they said, hey, I'm done putting money into this car. It's time for a new one. So that would be, you know, something I think that $130 investment is well worth it at that point.
3: You know, and we touched on this a couple of weeks ago too, and I honestly had not heard of a pre-buy inspection. I didn't even know it was a thing. So honestly, if you're looking at putting that kind of money into a vehicle, that is well worth it. Absolutely.
20: 100%.
3: I mean, yeah, like we had said too, before you get a house inspection, why wouldn't you do something like this with a vehicle as long as it's available to you? We're talking
20: Second largest investment in most people's lives.
3: Yeah, think about it. We're talking with Vern from Matt's Automotive. If you have a question about your car or your truck, text in now to the Adventure RV Text Club at 35270. Someone writes in that it seems like there's like my shifting or something is kind of weird with my vehicle, and then I kind of get a strange whining noise. Is there, what could that be? Kind of a delay,
20: a little vague,
3: I think.
20: Unfortunately.
3: Right, yeah.
20: There are a lot of things that could be causing that. So I'll start with the shifting comment.
3: Okay.
20: There are times where we might feel like it's shifting poorly and the engine's actually misfiring.
3: Mm.
20: So, and vice versa, there are times where I've had engine misfires that end up being actually a shifting issue. So that is one for sure that I would say getting it into one of our shops, having our techs diagnose it, try and figure out exactly what's going on with it would be your best course of action. The whining noise could or could not be related to that. That could be an issue with the transmission whining. It could be a power steering issue. A lot of different things could cause a whining noise. So definitely recommend having our shops take a look at that issue for you.
3: All right. If it is a transmission thing, what's the process on that?
20: Just like any repair, there's different avenues and different options available to us when it comes to the repair. It all depends on what we find. If it's an internal component or a replacement, or, you know, sometimes the manufacturer even wants us to start with a maintenance service to see if it helps correct the condition. So there's a lot of avenues out there to try and rectify transmission-related problems.
3: Would a person have a clue if maybe some of that transmission fluid is leaking? Is that kind of the first sign?
20: Yes and no. This kind of goes to speak about, like, when I present recommendations to our customers, one of them, you know, we're looking underneath your vehicle and we'll say, hey, you got a leak there. And a lot of the times they'll come back and say, I've never seen anything on the ground. Well, that's because vehicles are being built with more and more components underneath the vehicle that would stop us from seeing a leak on the ground. A lot of the times we have skid plates underneath and we have frames and other pieces sitting on top of where the leak might be. So when that leak goes down, if we think about gravity, it's going to drip straight down. Well, if it has something blocking it from touching the ground, it's going to stop before it ever hits the ground. The only reason you might notice it on the ground is when it's very severe. So, you know, the same concept with the transmission fluid. Yes, it could be a first sign of failure, but how long has it been leaking? How much has leaked out? Those are really difficult items to gauge. It's kind of one of those things of if you see a problem, you notice a problem, get it addressed as soon as possible to prevent catastrophic failure.
3: All right. When we talk about noticing your gauges and the such in these newer vehicles, is there one of the, you know, warning light that comes on or something like that for transmission fluid? Like, hey, it's low?
20: It depends on the vehicle. Some vehicles are equipped with sensors like that. I would say modern vehicles are equipped with more sensors like that. I think the other one that, you know, you could probably pay attention to is if your vehicle has a transmission temperature gauge. If the transmission temperature is getting a lot warmer than normal, that could be a sign that it's running low. So there's a lot of different things that you could look into that might help you get to that point of saying, hey, I got to go get this addressed.
3: All right. We're talking with Vern from Matt's Automotive. Your questions at 35270. Someone writes, my steering wheel shakes. Not as bad in town, but sometimes when I get on the highway, it does. What could it be?
20: Generally, when it comes to a steering wheel shake, we're probably dealing with a wheel balance issue. I always recommend when it comes to issues of this variety that whether you're coming to us or anybody else to tell that advisor that's checking you in exactly what you're experiencing and let the technician determine the best course of action. The last thing that you'd want to do is have to pay for a wheel balance and have it not correct the issue. But generally speaking, when we get on when we have a wheel balance issue, it's going to get worse at higher speeds. So that would be probably my first step if I were diagnosing it myself.
3: Okay, could it ever possibly be because of brakes or something like that?
20: It could. I would have some follow-up questions to see if it were coming from the brakes. Typically, if we were only getting the vibration or the shake in the steering wheel when we're pressing the brake pedal, then I might attribute it towards the brakes.
3: Okay.
20: But those brakes aren't necessarily engaged while we're driving. So if we're feeling it while we're accelerating, it's usually something else. Another common one that kind of gets asked about is, or requested is, I need an alignment. And I'm not saying an alignment isn't going to cause the shake, but it's very rare that the alignment has to deal with that. An alignment typically is going to be more of a pull situation where my vehicle is drifting or pulling to one side or the other, where the wheel balance is the one that attributes to the shakes.
3: All right. We're talking with Vern from Matt's Automotive. Your question's at 35270. Speaking of brakes and tires and alignments and the such, newer cars have sensors in the wheel of the tire, don't they?
20: They have what they call a brake pad wheel wear sensor.
3: Okay.
20: So they put it right by the brake pad and it lets the computer know what percentage of life is left on those pads.
3: Okay, and anything else that that sensor is meant to do for a tire and or car?
20: Pretty much that's it.
3: Okay.
20: It was put in there to say, hey, this is how much life you have left on your brake pad material. You know, I think in a world of sensors and we're trying to make life easier, it was a convenience factor that says, hey, look at how much value we can add to your vehicle by putting this in here. However, there is some other parts to it. You know, for years and years and years, and even still, there is what they call the brake pad wear indicator that is attached to the pad itself. And as you brake, when you start hearing a squeal, it's a little metal tab that attaches to the back of the backing plate that you would start hearing rub against the rotor, telling you, hey, it's time to replace me. The problem with that is, you know, especially in areas like this, we get rust and things like that, and there's just a little tack weld holding that wear indicator onto the backing plate. That backing plate could hit the rotor and then break off, and you'd really never have no indication that you were due for brakes. So this is another way to say, hey, now we have a sensor that is actually measuring the life of them. We'll let you know when you need brakes, even if you don't hear that wear indicator.
3: Okay, that's interesting. We're talking with Vern from Matt's Automotive, 35270, if you have a question. Someone writes in, how do I know, and should I change them? How do I know if I have bad spark plugs? Is that a thing these days?
20: It is. However, the mileage interval for spark plugs is not what it used to be. We're, you know, years and years and years ago, we were probably dealing with a 30,000, 50,000 mile interval on spark plugs. We're now dealing with a 100, 150,000 mile interval on spark plugs. So to say when I should replace them, I would first and foremost follow your maintenance schedule. And then second, I would pay attention to if you ever have an issue with your vehicle. You know, if you get to a point where you have a misfire or something like that and they recommend the spark plugs, don't ignore it. Replace them then.
3: Okay, good. And if you have bad spark plugs, would that mess with your gas mileage at all?
20: It certainly will, absolutely. What we end up having, if we have bad spark plugs, are misfires on those cylinders. So the engine isn't performing at its efficiency that it should. And as a result of that, the vehicle tries to compensate for the lack of spark that we're getting out of that chamber. So it might end up dumping more air or dumping more fuel, which is all going to lead to poorer fuel economy.
3: All right. Should a person change, or is there a thing as cleaning them?
20: I wouldn't say we should clean spark plugs anymore.
3: Okay. All right. That's old school.
20: They used to be able to clean and gap them. And I would say with how cheap spark plugs are these days, it's probably a better idea to just replace them.
3: All right. So if anybody has any questions or needs to get something looked at, where should we send them?
20: We would love to see you at our 32nd Avenue location in Fargo.
3: All right. Thanks so much, Vern. Have a great day.
20: You as well.
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3: KFGO time is 7:52. Your forecast today from Too Tall Tom, who is not here, so we're going to blame Nate Cohen for this one, but it's a gorgeous one. Mostly sunny and about 83. Winds from the west-southwest at about 7 to 11 miles per hour. Tonight, mostly clear, 60. South winds, 8 to 11. Then tomorrow, look for mostly sunny skies. Another warm one, near 90 for the high, with those winds gusting as high as 28. So it might be a little bit windier tomorrow on your Thursday. As we head into your weekend, look for mostly sunny skies and about 82. Saturday, mostly sunny and 85. Sunday, mostly sunny and 82. So your weekend looking very, very nice. 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
3: 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In studio, special guest Abby Miller, introduced.
4: Yeah, we have guest host day number three. We're each day this week we have a guest host.
3: Sure.
4: And we have
3: sure.
4: another first-timers club, so that's two this week. Justin Sherlock, thanks for coming in and guest hosting.
3: Justin.
9: Well, thanks for having me. I've been a guest on the show, mm-hmm. but it's going to be my first time in the hot seat, so we'll see if Phil invites me back. But.
4: You fully volunteered for this.
9: I did.
4: This is your own doing.
3: Is this something that you were like, someday?
9: This was never on my bucket list ever.
3: No?
9: Joel asked one time, would you ever think about it? And I'm like, sure, I'll think about it. And then I thought of a few topics and told him, here's some things I could talk about. Oh. And then within a couple of weeks, hey, we need you to fill in one day. So
3: careful
9: here I am.
3: What you ask for. Yeah,
9: right?
3: Be careful. So, speaking of topics, what do you got lined up for us today?
9: Well, I'm a farmer, so I know agriculture. We were going to talk ag a little bit, but not just ag, but it's Senate Farm Bill week a little bit. We've got the Farm Bill markup happening in the Senate Ag Committee, so we're going to talk about that. We're going to talk about some ag research, how it impacts the regional economy, and then we're going to talk about a not controversial topic at all, but nutrition assistance, a SNAP program, food stamps.
3: Sure.
9: So we're going to talk about some of that.
3: Okay, you are making your first time, you're setting the bar high. You're
4: some light topics.
3: Right.
9: Just yeah.
4: Kids going hungry.
9: Well, but it's important and it's timely. And now, who would have imagined we'd have a special session in North Dakota?
3: Right.
9: Is the school lunch thing going to come up? There's a constitutional measure. It's state, it's federal, Farm bill going on. These are big topics.
3: Okay, wait a minute. But. Question now. You are a farmer and now a radio host. Do we have political musings in the future for you?
9: I don't know about that. I am the former mayor of the city of Daisy.
3: You are
4: a big shot.
9: Yeah. But big metropolis. But I say former as it's one of the best titles in the world because usually that's a life sentence. So I did 8 years. I'm free. Moving on.
4: You got out.
3: All right. So we look forward to this then. Justin Sherlock coming up here just after 8 with News and Views. Yes.
4: He also has Senator John Hoeven joining.
3: Ooh.
4: While talking on all that stuff. But
3: big topic.
4: He likes to come on when we have guest hosts.
3: All right. That's coming your way next.
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10: ABC News, I'm Sherry Preston. Still a super tight race in Michigan. 95% of the votes counted in the Democratic Senate primary, and Congresswoman Haley Stevens is trailing progressive Dr. Abdul Al-Sayed by about 1%. Speaking last night, he said,
11: we didn't know that they were going to outspend us $11 to $1. And yet we're still standing.
10: And this morning, believing he will be standing on Election Day in November, declaring publicly that he's won. Still waiting for a possible deal to reopen the Strait of Hormuz, President Trump has said it could be announced as soon as today. A former aide to the president, Ohio Republican Congressman Max Miller, vowing he's not leaving his reelection race despite allegations that he abused his ex-wife and their daughter. Miller's ex is the daughter of Ohio Senator Bernie Moreno. He is calling for Miller to resign. This is ABC News. Federal officials tell ABC News they now fear as many as a dozen states may have had water and wastewater utilities compromised by cyber attacks that could be coming from Iran. ABC Chief Investigative Reporter Josh Margolin with more.
12: We know that American intelligence has been clear that their fear is that an attack, a military attack on Iran, as we've done, would lead to a military response, but also lead to a cyber response, because Iran as what's been called a state sponsor of terror, and as a smaller country that would want to hurt the United States, a bigger country with a bigger military, that they would engage in what's called asymmetrical warfare.
10: New legal fight on behalf of Amazon livery drivers who are suing. They say they deliver far more packages but make far less money than those who drive for the Postal Service and UPS and FedEx. Amazon recently surpassed the Postal Service to become the largest delivery provider in the country. Sherry Preston, ABC News.
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5: KFGO News. It's 58 degrees and sunny. Fargo-Moorhead. I'm Nate Cohn. It's 8:03. MyPillow founder Mike Lindell is stepping down as the company's CEO to focus on his full-time campaign for mayor, or for Minnesota governor. The company announced yesterday that Lindell has also reduced his ownership stake to a minority position, although he will remain on its board of directors. Lindell says he's putting his campaign ahead of business as he seeks the Republican nomination for governor. Former MyPillow board member James Furlong has been named the company's new CEO. Lindell's campaign has recently drawn scrutiny over residency questions and allegation of campaign finance violations, both of which he has denied. A Minot man is facing federal charges for possession of an illegal gun after he was carrying a rifle at the downtown Fargo street fair. KFGO News reporter Joe Lear has that.
15: Charging documents say Fargo police contacted Owen Stish on July 16th while he was carrying a short-barreled AR-style rifle. Officers told him to put the gun away and he complied. The gun was not loaded, but officers saw a magazine in Stish's pocket. Fargo police contacted the ATF and the federal agency began investigating. A special agent found a 2018 order from a Ward County judge that deemed Stish unable to care for himself. As part of the court ruling, Stish was prohibited from owning firearms. The next day, a Fargo officer saw Stish at the street fair again, this time without the gun. The officer talked to Stish, who said the weapon was in storage in Dilworth. The criminal complaint says Stish showed the officer two 30-round magazines he had with. Fargo police contacted the ATF again and were told to arrest Stish for illegal possession of a firearm. An agent interviewed Stish after he was arrested. He said he traded a car for the gun using Facebook Marketplace. The ATF also searched his storage unit and seized the firearm. The gun was not registered, which is a federal requirement for firearms with barrels less than 16 inches long. In the criminal complaint, the ATF says Stish never intended to hurt anyone.
5: Stish could face up to 10 years in prison if he is convicted. It's 59 degrees now. 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
5: It's 8:06, sunny. 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Every flock camera installed in southeast Minnesota in a southeast Minnesota town has been stolen. Winona police say the city's eight flock cameras were all found to be missing on Saturday, though. Poles were cut at the base and found nearby. The cameras have been removed. The department says the thefts are believed to have happened sometime between July 29th and August 1st. Each camera costs about $3,000. Flock cameras have been targeted nationwide. Several Minnesota cities, including Edina and Faribault, have reported vandalism to their license plate scanners. Critics say the cameras and their technology are easy for law enforcement to misuse and abuse.
1: Firefighters battling wildfires in the northeastern portion of Minnesota got help from the weather this week. Incident meteorologist Mike Kistner says many areas received up to an inch of rain, but the fight is far from over.
2: What it is going to do is we get a nice break, 5 to 10 days. Generally, that's what we saw when we had the last rainfall event. So we get a little bit of time where it kind of knocks things down. However, you get a few dry days in a row, and that thing is going to be there. It's still sleeping, but it's not dead.
1: There are more chances for rain in that part of the state in the forecast this week. Governor Tim Walz will receive an update later today about those wildfires. Chipotle Mexican Grill says it's removed jalapenos from some of its restaurants in Minnesota after determining the peppers could potentially be tied to a salmonella outbreak. The company said Tuesday it planned to pull jalapenos out of an abundance of caution and replace them with product from different growers. The Minnesota Department of Health confirmed the outbreak is tied to several Mexican-style quick-service restaurants, with jalapenos being suspected as the source. Officials identified 110 cases in Minnesota with Chipotle involved in most of those cases. The Minnesota Department of Health said the Food and Drug Administration is conducting a traceback probe. Get your weather forecast now. 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Mostly sunny day today. We're looking for a high temperature of 83 degrees. Winds out of the west southwest around 7 to 11. Those winds will shift to the south overnight. Mostly clear. Low of 60. Tomorrow, hottest day in the forecast. High temperature of 90. South southwest winds at 11 to 16. Gusting as high as 28 at times. Mostly sunny throughout the weekend. High of 82 on Friday. High of 85 on Saturday. High of 82 again on Sunday. 59 degrees right now. Sunny Fargo-Moorhead. 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
6: News and views with Justin Sherlock coming up in just a moment. First, though, we say good morning to third-generation auctioneer Max Steffes at Steffes Group. They've been connecting buyers and sellers for successful auctions since 1960. And, Max, today you've got a few auctions closing, a truck and tanker auction, some excess parts and equipment from Russ Sales, and a Minnesota land auction, too. What you got going on, Max?
7: Yeah, that's today, folks. So three of them, and we start up in Ardoch or Holland, and they're going to be selling some trucks and tankers. So be sure to take a look at that auction closing today. We've also got Rust Sales. They're going to be selling some excess parts and equipment, and we've got Stearns County Country Home and Land auction today as well. And then tomorrow, there's five auction events, including that big Iowa construction equipment auction with all sorts of Doosan equipment, hydraulic excavators, payloaders, everything in between. There's also a few other auctions, including the Mason City Area Equipment Auction that closes tomorrow. That's got a large assortment of ag equipment. There's a land auction down in Iowa, a few other events to do, and then we're into next week, which is the 10th of August already next Monday. Isn't that crazy,
6: yeah.
7: Rusty? How the summer's blown by.
6: Yeah, it is. In fact, that row crop harvest is going to be here before we know it, Max. And if somebody is thinking about a fall auction, or maybe they just need to move a piece of equipment or two for the bi-monthly, now's the time to have those conversations.
7: You bet. We're having a lot of them right now, folks. And if you've maybe met with a family on the 4th of July and you're thinking about transitioning some family land, or perhaps you're thinking about retiring from farming, we would love to visit with you. And now would be the time to plan a fall auction sale.
6: Check them out, steffesgroup.com. 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Max, have a good Wednesday. We'll talk to you later on this week.
7: Sounds good. We'll talk to you Friday.
6: We'll see ya.

0: This is where the region comes to talk. It's News and Views, the most listened to talk show in the Upper Midwest. Here's Joel Heitkamp on 790 KFGO and KFGO.com.
1: Not Joel Heitkamp. You won't hear Joel Heitkamp, honestly, at all this week. He's gone watching some baseball in California, and I've now been able to add two more people this week to our First Timers Club. Monday, we had Zach Ista, and today, the newest First Timer Club. I'm trying to make it like the SNL thing, the five timers, but we're getting First Timers for News and Views. Justin Sherlock with the soybean growers,
2: yeah,
1: former mayor of Daisy, farmer in Daisy, everything. I don't know.
2: Yeah, farmer's the main title, but yeah, former mayor, and former mayor being a great title,
1: right.
2: And a past president, North Dakota Soybean Growers Association, so still doing a lot of work with that on policy side, and
1: nice.
2: Yeah, so farming and trying to keep the farm economy going and our rural economy going, I guess, is what I like working on.
1: Kind of the theme of your show today, too, I feel like.
2: It is. Well, it's pretty timely, so yeah, a lot of stuff going on in agriculture.
1: A lot of farm bill things.

0: That's what we like to hear.
1: I, as far as you know, was friends with Chuck Daisy, who donated land years ago. And
0: Mr. Daisy himself.
1: I do not have anything, but I have friends in Barnes County, if that counts.
2: We're all of our small towns, we all kind of count as one. We're all so interrelated, and our school districts, you know, it's great, though. I love it. I always say I caught the glory years, the tail end of the glory years of small town North Dakota. It's still great. But it's just really, I love our small rural communities. We're really lucky.
0: That's awesome.
1: Justin, and we'll get into sports and here in a second, but, you know, it reminds me because, you know, Justin, the mayor of Daisy there, you said, and I remember my uncle and my dad's side, they grew up near Green. That's by Carpio, which is not far from Grano. See, these smaller towns, and my uncle... So
0: just
1: my
0: dropping
1: uncle,
0: this
1: I guess,
0: one by this one by this one. Eventually, yeah, you'll find one that we know.
1: By chronological size, I think it was Green Township. The town was Grano by Carpio. Eventually, you're getting into Minot. But anyway, uncle was the mayor and then the fire chief, and then he was all the other thing. How many people do you know? Yeah, you mentioned a smaller town. Like, my uncle, and the titles were like 19 titles. He was everything.
2: Yes. Yeah. Yep. That's right. How small towns are. But, you know, well, the saying, it takes a village, right? It really does.
1: Yes.
2: So.
1: Yeah, outstanding. Well, today's sports is brought to you by NDSCS. North Dakota soybeans can scrumptious. No. That's the North Dakota State College of, I was trying to acronym the soybean. North Dakota State College of Science, where obviously very proud of that. You get in, you get out, you're a millionaire because you probably learned a craft that is going to suffice you. Great athletics, home of the Cats,
0: We should have all maybe considered going into like welding or plumbing or something, something taught at NDSCS, those trades.
1: Oh, plumbing especially. I'm in a hotel that has very low flow. Anyway,
0: could maybe use some of the trade schools from NDSCS.
1: Yeah, you can see me at admissions day. Yeah. When's the low flow class? What is that? 6 to 8:30 at NDS. Anyway, NDSCS, rock on, Cats. I wish I could bring you be the bearer of great news for the Minnesota Twins. Now, keep in mind they're a game out of the wild card. There are four games back of the White Sox heading into yesterday's game. They had just lost over the weekend to Seattle, two of the games on walk-off hits. So you're hoping, let's get an off day. Let's get to Kansas City. Let's knock around the Royals at the Big K, Kauffman. But that, and you got Joe Ryan going on the mound. I mean, this is all sounds kind of fun. Well, Bobby Witt Jr. had some other plans for Kansas City.
3: Again, and he swings and rips one fair down the left field line and into the corner for extra bases. Here comes Isbell. He's going to score. Carter Jensen rounds at third. The relay to Kreidler. No throw to the plate. We talked about doubles. Well, there's a two-run double, and then the ball is thrown away. Witt comes around third as Jeffers fetches it from the on-deck circle. It's a two-run double for Bobby Witt Jr. to make it a 4-1 ball game. And then the Twins throw one away to put the fastest man in baseball at third base with just one out.
1: Yeah, just not a good day. Bobby Witt, tremendous ball player. He got all the tools. The Twins fall 8-2. Abby and Justin, you know, the big thing for the Twins is, you know, Joe Ryan's their guy. Joe Ryan's their all-star. Joe Ryan is, one of their aces pitchers. But after the all-star break, he just hasn't looked too sharp, and you wonder if maybe what is there fatigue going on? Is there something in that arm? So, Ryan's line yesterday, five innings, seven hits, five and a third maybe innings. Well, Twins manager Derek Shelton commented on Joe Ryan's performance.
4: I mean, he looks like he's out of sync, and I mean, we got to figure it out. Not being a pitching guy, don't know if it's in his delivery, but you're just not seeing the sharpness that I think we've seen, you know, previously.
1: Well, if you're out of sync, Abby Miller will always say, go to NDSCS. You can learn how to fix your – no.
0: You could get in sync, yeah. Well, I think
1: you
0: so.
1: You could get in sync on that. Yeah. So the Twins will try tonight, again, to even up that series. They're going to go with Dean Kramer, who they got in a trade with the Baltimore Orioles. So, you know what? Winning here.

0: years old. So hopefully the Twins can bounce back tonight.
1: When does the MLB start to wind down?
0: Well, the Twins are inside of you play 162 games.
1: Oof.
0: You know, so they're in, you know, once August hits September into October, then it's Fisher Cut bait time.
1: When is the World Series?
0: That's been leaking into November in recent years. Yeah.
1: That's too late. You guys, we got to get that earlier.
2: With that many games, at least a few wins and losses. I mean, you got a little time, but like you say, you got to change that rhythm and get back to it, right?
1: Yeah.
0: That's right. You're right on it, Justin. You got to win series. I mean, over the years, you know, the World Series, that Reggie Jackson had the nickname Mr. October for performances in World Series, right? Mm. Over the years, he was Mr. October. And then because the schedule, you know, it's the same number of games, but we just kind of leg it out a little bit more. That's why Derek Jeter started getting the nickname Mr. November because of the World Series in November. Yeah.
2: Well, pretty soon, maybe on Thanksgiving, we're going to be competing.
1: Right.
2: We'll have both baseball and football games on Thanksgiving Day, right?
0: Oh, my gosh. And you don't know this, Justin, but Abby certainly does. I'm a huge Cowboys fan. You can't be interrupting my Dallas Cowboys with even though I'm a baseball fan.
1: Especially with how their seasons lately have gone, the Dallas Cowboys.
0: Track. Yeah, we don't need to bring that up yet. Football doesn't start till
1: now.
0: That's right. The Redhawks are kind of in that similar spot. They started yesterday. They're in second place in the Western Division. Now, the Redhawks are inside of like 33 games remaining in their regular season, and they're in a great spot. They're in second place. Top four go to the postseason, but only a half game behind them is Sioux Falls and Winnipeg. Kansas City, who the Redhawks, who we'll go to here later, you know, they're in first. So that's kind of the Parkamore and Sioux Falls, Winnipeg all bunched up. Winnipeg won two games yesterday, won a doubleheader against Chicago. They won 10 games in a row, haven't done that since 2014. Sioux Falls is right there in the win. So if you lose, you could slip from second to fourth in one game. So could the Redhawks win? Well, the Redhawks jumped out to a 2-0 lead yesterday, and then Sioux Falls got a run back 2-1. Then they got a big two-run double, now they're up 3-2. And then maybe the announcer's jinx here in this soundbite. Michael Curiale at the plate. He's an all-star for Sioux Falls. An announcer's jinx, Justin, don't do this if you're calling baseball. Talk about how great the pitching is. And then you hear an announcer stop almost and flow right into a big hit by the opposition. Here's the last night's action.
3: Solid pitching with these two lefties going toe-to-toe. Oh, there's a ball by Curiale. It is up to left field, back, and it is way out of here. A home run by Michael Curiale. And the Sioux Falls Canaries will take a 4-2 lead. No doubt about it.
1: Uh-oh.
0: You know, I've called a few thousand, but that's the first time it flowed, because I just said, these two solid pitching with these two pitchers going toe-to-toe. Oh, no.
1: Yeah.
0: Whoa. Yeah, that's how
2: that's like being a small-town official, though. No matter what you say, you're going to be wrong to somebody, right?
0: That's right.
1: And just kind
0: that's
1: of
0: right.
1: the... it's you started sounding excited, and then it just declined. Okay.
0: Did you tell in my voice that that was not going to be good for the Redhawks team?
1: And they're up.
0: I confused the total press box. You know, Sioux Falls, you know, Justin knows this maybe, but Abby and I and Joel, we do a lot of, I use the word we, but I bring it up, a lot of the top fours, pick this, you're great, this, you're, give me four, your greatest people named Daisy, you know, but the Sioux Falls press box, there's like seven people up there. And I walk in, and they're like, what's the game today? What are we going to do, Jack? What are they? You know, so it's like, oh, no, I got to come up with something for these road teams. You know, what are we? So I really stumped them last night. I was about to go on the air last night, and Randy Preston's their PA guy. He's good. He does some NHL, National Hockey League stuff as well. But they're all, and they said, Jack, what do you got today? What do you got today? What do you got today? I'm like, oh, what do I have today? What do I have today? And I just quickly, before I went on the air, I went, tell me three people you'd go to prom with whose last name begins and ends with the same letter. See you later.
2: to think a long time on that. That's a hard one.
0: Justin, you got a huge show coming up, and I know we're going to move people forward and feed people and be proud Americans, and we're going to soybean up. But don't even let that get in your brain, because they didn't come up with anything.
1: Don't even think of anyone the same letter, first and last name. Right?
0: The last name it starts and ends with the same letter.
1: Okay. Wow.
0: Yeah.
1: So, like, if someone was like Jimmy Abracadabra.
0: Yeah, right. Okay. Exactly. Like Justin, who took Nancy Absaraka to prom. Mm. I mean, it would be the same.
1: Love Nancy.
0: Same kind of. It's the seventh inning last night, and my colleague from Sioux Falls, Tanner Hoops, he also does Gopher volleyball play-by-play and whatever. Great guy. And he's just wrestling with it. You know, we got a ball game to broadcast, but I've thrown this question out that none of the press box got, but Tanner texts me, and out of the blue, I see my phone, and it's from Tanner right next to the booth next door, and all I see is Anna Kendrick, game over. Like, oh,
1: yeah.
0: Okay.
1: People are also just texting. Someone had texted, I love Daisy. Punky's has great food. And then my dad also texted me and said, hey, your great-grandma was from Daisy. So I like that. I feel like today we're just going to get random texts throughout the show of like, here's the random person here's the connection I have to Daisy.
0: Yep. How many people randomly, if you went to just drop you in the middle of Fargo or West Fargo or the area and said, spell the town of Daisy. Out of 100 people, how many people, not knowing that it's named after Chuck who donated land, if you know, how many people do you think would spell Daisy right?
2: I doubt very many, and I have an iPhone and Siri after all these years when I've put in autocorrect and changed it and put it in the memory, it's still, when I use speech-to-text, it still spells it like the flower, which it is not spelled like the flower, FYI. I'm giving it away, but...
0: Yeah.
1: Not even,
0: yeah,
1: honestly, like, not even remotely.
2: Yeah,
1: it doesn't have the IE or the S.
2: Right. I do love that comment about Punky's has great food, though. We have a great little bar and cafe in town. Like, if you're ever in the area, come check it out. Great food.
1: Jack, next road trip, we're going to Punky's.
0: I think we should, and I don't think we're going to have to worry about how many stoplights. How many?
2: Yeah, we are a zero stoplight town. We have
0: okay.
2: stop signs.
0: Yeah,
2: right.
0: Heavy, so we're good. We can cruise Maine. How long?
1: What do you think the
0: Justin,
1: nearest stoplight is to Daisy? Where's the closest stoplight?
2: It'd be Valley City.
1: Okay.
2: Yeah,
1: that makes sense. So check
0: the nearest stoplight. I was gonna say, Justin, I from Williston, I am, and we used to drag Maine for fun. If Abby and I on a Friday, we're going to drag Maine in Daisy. How long would that take?
1: We're going to drive really slow.
2: Maybe 30 seconds to a minute. But you can, but that's okay. And then we'll all be wondering, who's this random car in town?
1: Right.
2: Who is this? And we'll probably come and pull up
0: right.
2: and then strike up a conversation, though. And you'll be there for 3 hours visiting on Main Street with your window open, just chatting in your vehicle.
1: In the middle of the road.
2: Yep, exactly. I love it. Small town, North Dakota.
1: Hey, Jack, you got a text for your prom date.
0: Oh, you're no Googling, by the way.
1: No, we got someone that texted in, and I think you're going to be very excited because it's Jessica Alba.
0: Oh, my God. I can't wait to get to the ballpark tonight. I won't take it for my own.
1: Our text club came through with one so far on the first beginning and end.
0: It's a home run, Abby. It's a home run.
1: She's a great
0: terrific
1: prom date.
0: Wow.
1: Wait,
0: wow.
1: I just thought of one, I think. Ryan Gosling.
0: No,
1: right?
0: Wow.
1: Yeah.
0: Yes.
1: Oh, yeah. I
2: want Abby on my team for, like, trivia or something. Yeah, I want her on my team.
1: Enough. If you spend enough time with Jack, your brain will slowly start to get more and more chaotic.
0: Active. I like to use the word active, Abby. Active.
1: Yeah.
0: Active.
1: Okay, sweet. Our proms are going to rock. We need someone else. Justin needs a prom date still.
0: I just thought of another one.
1: Oh, yeah.
0: Denise, who did Denise Miller... She brought Lou Gehrig, the great Yankee, to prom.
1: Hey,
0: okay,
1: that rocks. I'm into
0: baseball. Twins and Royals tonight at KFGO. Red Hawks and Canaries on the Fan. And then I'm gonna chat with Joel Heidkamp's nephew, grandson. Right. 13 and unders, they play a big one today, and they're in the U.S. bracket semifinals out in California. They play the California team, and then, of course, the Fargo, the North Team North Dakota, is in Whitestown, Indiana. They begin on Friday. Their quest to get to Williamsport, Central Plains Regional Tournament, gets underway tomorrow in Mandan, and Thompson won the Legion B tournament. They rallied and beat Grafton yesterday. So all I got to say is this. If you tell me the one thing I like, this edamame.
1: Yep.
0: Where would we be without soy?
1: Where would we be? Hey, Beans. Jack, one more, and then we're already late for news, but someone said Christina Aguilera.
0: Oh, I'm a Justin, genie in a bottle. Look at it. It's
1: the A's and G's are coming through for us.
0: Oh, thank you. Okay. Justin, knock it out of the park. You're going to be fantastic. Put on that Sherlock Holmes hat. Be a thinker. And thank you, NBSCS.
2: Willie Nelson. Yeah. Oh,
0: man.
2: They're going to keep coming in. You set the tone for the day.
1: This morning. Okay, Jack, we're still late for news.
0: I know that. Thanks for calling. I'll hang up and listen.
1: Bye, Jack.
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10: Good morning. It's 60 degrees, sunny Fargo-Moorhead at 8:32 from the KFGO News Center. I'm Nate Cohn. A Minot man is facing federal charges after he opened carried an unregistered rifle at the Fargo Street Fair last month. Charging documents say Fargo police contacted 27-year-old Owen Stitch July 16th when he was carrying an AR-style rifle. Officers told him to put the gun away and Stitch complied. The gun was not loaded, but officers saw a magazine in his pocket. Fargo police contacted the ATF and the federal agency began investigating. Special agent found a 2018 court order from a Ward County judge that deemed that Stitch is unable to care for himself. As part of the court ruling, Stitch is prohibited from owning firearms. The next day, a Fargo officer saw Stitch again at the street fair. This time, without the gun, he was arrested by request from the ATF. Special agent interviewed Stitch after he was arrested. He told the agent he traded the car or the gun for a car for the gun. In the criminal complaint, the ATS says that Stitch never intended to hurt anyone. Stitch is charged with possession of an unregistered firearm. He could face up to 10 years in prison if convicted. Longtime businessman and Democratic strategist Jamie Selzer is stepping into the North Dakota State Senate. Selzer was appointed by Fargo District 44's Dem NPL committee to complete the term of newly elected Fargo Mayor Josh Beauchesne. Selzer says his decades of corporate management and entrepreneurial experience are directly applicable to legislative work.
11: I think there is so much good about our state that I think we can only do better. And so I'm excited to use my now lifetime of experience in the business world to see what I can apply in government.
10: Selzer has managed teams ranging from small businesses to organizations of several thousand people and previously served as state party executive director. Governor Kelly Armstrong's executive order that bans the sale of kratom goes into effect later today across North Dakota. Law enforcement is getting ready to enforce the new rule. The governor banned the substance commonly found in vape shops, gas stations, and other stores around the state in an executive order issued Monday. Jesse Johnner, sheriff of Cass County, says anyone with questions about the new regulation can contact his office.
12: To any of our public, whether it's our businesses or our citizens, if they have questions, they can always call our office so that we can help educate. We'll probably be taking more of a, or making more of an effort on our behalf to educate our staff and then figure out how we're going to go about enforcing it.
10: Anybody that's caught possessing, selling, distributing, manufacturing, or purchasing kratom products in North Dakota could be charged with an infraction. The legislature is expected to permanently ban kratom during a special session in September. It's 8:35, 60 degrees. 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
10: Sunny, this is KFGO News. A former prison in western Minnesota will soon reopen as an immigration detention center. Private prison operator Core Civic says it has signed a five-year agreement with the Department of Homeland Security to house up to 1,600 detainees for immigration and customs enforcement at the Appleton facility. That prison has been closed for 16 years. It's expected to reopen in phases this fall, reaching full operations by next spring. Core Civic says the facility could generate about $75 million in annual revenue once it becomes operational. And Minnesota health officials say that jalapenos served at several Mexican-style restaurants, including Chipotle in the state, appear to be the source of a statewide salmonella outbreak.
15: According to the Minnesota Department of Health, at least 110 people statewide have been sickened. MDH investigators traced many of the illnesses to meals eaten between mid-June and mid-July, and laboratory testing linked the cases. 19 people have been hospitalized, but no deaths have been reported. Chipotle says it has replaced the jalapenos used at affected restaurants with peppers from a different grower while the investigation continues.
10: It's reporter Tasha Radel. Into the KFGO Weather Center now. 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For today, we're expecting a mostly sunny sky this afternoon. High temperature of 83 degrees. West-southwest winds 7 to 11 miles an hour, shifting to the south. Owing to the overnight hours, mostly clear. Low of 60 degrees, mostly sunny tomorrow, high of 90, south-southwest at 11 to 16, gusting as high as 28 at times. Mostly sunny on Friday, a high of 82, mostly sunny on Saturday, a high of 85, and a high of 82 on Sunday, once again, mostly sunny there. 60 degrees, sunny Fargo-Moorhead, Nate Cohn, News Radio, KFGO.
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16: Good morning. Many aid groups are continuing to urge the Senate to approve a budget resolution that includes $12 billion in economic assistance for farmers and ranchers. Corn and soybeans in the red once again as we begin our day. September corn down a nickel and three quarters at 436. December at 459 down a nickel and three quarters. September soybeans down eight and three quarters at 1150. New crop November at 1168 down nine and a quarter. Spring wheat for September down 3 pennies at 688. December at 712. 3 cents higher. In the feeder cattle market, September up 8 cents at 346.03. October live cattle up a dime at 227.98. And for October lean hogs, down $1.20 at $83.15. 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
1: We're back on News and Views. Justin Sherlock hosting, taking the reins today.
2: I'm in the hot seat.
1: You're in the hot seat. And you have a first interview to do.
2: I do. We are here with Representative Austin Foss.
19: Hello. Thanks for having me.
2: Yeah, well, thanks for coming on. And we're going to talk a few things about legislative. Obviously, when I asked you to come on, you know, a while back, we were going to talk about what are the big topics coming up maybe this next session, you know, next year.
1: Right. In a few weeks.
2: Yeah, now in the meantime, we have a special session been called, and you'll be back out there. And but first off, how's summer been going? How's the summer? How's it treating you?
19: Too quick. You know, I think, and that's every year, right? And I think it just gets quicker and quicker and quicker, right? It gets already August. It's crazy, but
2: yeah.
19: It's been nice. I mean, besides the heat, and you know that it's been too dry. It's been good.
2: You know, I think every time I'm around you, it's cool though. The last time I was around you in person, it was cool as well. So Austin and I just have to get together to bring a little temperature relief to the region.
19: Hey, there you go. Yeah.
2: So all right, but yeah, you know, we've got a special session coming up. You know, do you have any thoughts on that? And then we'll talk about, you know, the next session coming up, the regular session. But
19: right,
2: yeah.
19: Right, yeah. I mean, the special session, truthfully, you know, I think it's on everyone's mind. Why? And I think it's on my mind too, is why. I think, you know, the main reason, right, as the governor has stated and is the Kratom issue. I truthfully don't know why that couldn't have waited, you know, 4 more months for a general session, or why it, you know, maybe it wasn't addressed in the last session. But I think there are many other outlying factors for the decision to have this special session, and it'll be really interesting to see, you know, what those other factors are, whether, you know, the military wing funding, potentially school meals will be brought up again. I think there are maybe a few other issues that are going to be brought up during that session.
2: Yeah, are you hearing a specific things people for sure plan to bring up, or it's just everyone's just now that it's out there that we might do it, it's just the rumor mill kind of so far?
19: I think it's just the rumor mill so far. I do think the military wing funding needs to be addressed just because of the timing of all of that. But otherwise, yeah, I mean, it's the rumor mill. And truthfully, there's going to be a lot of, you know, quote unquote, lame duck legislators that are going to be there that, you know, maybe want to stir things up.
2: Well, true. You know, And talking about the military wing, you know, I mean, I think it's really important we do honor our veterans. But, you know, and then you talk about the nutrition assistance and budget. You know, we keep hearing, you know, is there funding for everything? Is there not? You know, oil, I hate to say this, but the Iran conflict maybe helped North Dakota and saved our bacon a little here right now because the price of oil was so low. We were probably going to have a special session to cut some of the budget items that the legislature put in during the last biennium,
20: right,
2: or for this biennium. So, you know, I guess yay, one check mark in the win column for Iran conflict. I hate to say, but but that's been short term too. You look at oil; it's still not high enough to, you know, the price. The price of oil is still too low when you think about the global supply crunch. And I think North Dakota is going to have a budget issue, but what do you see going into next session? Do you think we're going to have budget issues?
20: Right. Or? I mean, just to touch a little bit on that. I mean, relying so much on the oil revenue is a blessing and a curse, right? It's we are able to be a very low tax state because of it, but also oil prices are so volatile, right? And we, right, we need conflict, literally international conflicts to make sure that our state is solvent, which is not ideal, right? Not great.
2: I think to Governor Armstrong's point, I mean, he's put out this call for a 20%, I believe, budget cut across most state agencies. And I think a lot of people are like, whoa. But at the same time, you know, I'll give him a little credit in that he's saying we can't sustain the spending we've been doing if oil doesn't remain there. And I look at the legacy fund. The legacy fund, it's growing, but it's not growing at the pace when it was put in place, needed to replace the oil and coal revenues, you know, by the time I'm maybe approaching retirement in a few more decades. I hope I can retire in a few decades. Right. But, you know, so I think we have challenges to address. But are there other issues coming up in the session? What are the other big topics you think are going to be in the next regular session come January? What are we going to be talking about?
20: Right. Well, I mean, you touched on it. I mean, the big one is going to be the budget, right? Mm-hmm. Like, it's going to be a budget fight. The governor is asking for cuts across the board because the general fund, right, which is the funds most of our government actions it's projected to have a shortfall, right? That shortfall is projected to be more and more and more.
2: I think I read 700 some million. I mean, it's not a little shortfall. It's pretty big.
20: Right. And so far we've been, you know, subsidizing that with legacy fund earnings and the budget stabilization fund. And now we are using the legacy fund earnings for property tax relief.
2: Mm-hmm.
20: And so that pool is now getting smaller. And so I get where he's coming from in that sense, but as an overall picture, we are doing fine currently, right? Mm-hmm. Like we have enough money in this state. He's just projecting that it's getting worse. And in their mind and my colleagues on the other side, you know, they really love to focus on one side of a budget. You know, we have revenue and we have spending, and they really want to focus on spending, but have had less focus on revenue, right? And I think that I think we need to focus a little more on revenue, and that doesn't mean taxing everyone. That means maybe we can be strategic about it because we are a very low tax state.
2: Right. Well, we really are. When you talk to, I have friends in other states, and even on property taxes, I know property taxes, the values of homes skyrocketed, and then the counties and the townships, the cities are so reliant on property tax revenue. And that was a really hot topic this session. You know, I was out there with the association as part of, you know, working on property tax relief. We wanted to see it. Do you think enough was done on property tax relief, or does more work need to be done, or do we need to give it one or two sessions to see if things stabilize or if values and taxes keep going up? What's your thoughts on the property tax?
20: My thought is we need to pause on it, right? Like, I think so the relief that we passed last session, if you look over kind of an average of households and where property tax is at, you're looking at about, I think, $150,000 home, basically, across the state is basically your taxes are zeroed out. And so anything beyond that, right, it is a little more. And I think that's a pretty good deal, especially in rural areas. I mean, their average home prices are around that. And so most people across the state will have either very little property tax or zero. I mean, when you start talking about Fargo, you know, the home prices are much more. So, you know, people will come at me.
2: I know, even where I'm at in Barnes County, you know, our property values keep going up and up and up as well. And I think that's my opinion. The inflation is much stronger than we really admit to. I think the way we calculate inflation, I think if you ask the average everyday person, they're really struggling right now and the economy's tough and people can't afford, yes, we maybe all live beyond our means at times, but people are struggling to pay their bills. And so when property taxes go up, it's, you know, your house value went up on paper, so your property tax bill went up. you didn't get any additional income coming in to pay that higher right. tax bill. But yet, you know, our municipal governments rely on that funding to provide the roads and the infrastructure and stuff, too. So, you know, even the property tax relief, you know, like you said, a lot of it's coming out of the legacy fund earnings. Someone is still paying the bill. It's not that you're getting something for free. So that money still has to come from somewhere. And right now it's coming out of funds that the state could use for other things. It's important right. work, but like I say, more work to do, but maybe we'll hold
20: yeah,
2: on
20: and I will say too, I mean, on the flip side of that as well is you know, you're getting the municipalities coming back, and that 3% cap is really, you know, shackling them, right? And so there might be some work to do on that side of it, but yeah, for now it just, I think we really just need to see how it's playing out, right? And we need to see if it's working for people and if it's working for localities as well.
2: Well, we'll keep working on that as the session heads in. And, you know, in North Dakota, we like to figure things out. And I do think we work together and we find solutions. So we have Austin Foss here on News and Views. We're going to be back in just a moment, and we'll keep chatting about things going on in North Dakota.
6: I'm here with Evan McGovern. He is Vice President of Human Resources with ShareHouse. If you're coming to work for ShareHouse, I guess the question is why?
3: Well, not only do employees have a generous PTO package and very affordable insurance plans, we also have very good career development here as well.
6: Now, the people I talk to just love working there because they make a difference. What's it like being part of a team where patients come first?
3: It really is amazing. That is part of our hiring philosophy, is looking for people that truly want to help people that are in our community right here. It makes such a huge difference.
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0: Good morning, everyone. We're back with News and Views. We've got our guest, Austin Foss, Representative Austin Foss, from the representing which district?
1: District 44
0: in
1: town
0: the state
1: in North Fargo.
0: Great deal. We've got, you know, again, we talk about rural, urban, and North Dakota, and here we are chatting about really state budget issues that affect all of us and stuff. You know, we were talking budget, you know, the lack of funding. You guys, obviously, a couple other big things, you know, school meals, probably going to maybe special session, maybe regular session, constitutional measure. Data centers is a big thing. The budget, you know, term limits is talked about. We've got a lot of other things. You know, what are some other things on your mind, things that, you know, you're focused on right now?
1: Yeah, so school meals is a huge one. I think that right there's the argument of that shouldn't be a constitutional measure versus, you know, and tie the legislature's hands. In my mind, if that's what the people want and they vote on it, that's what we have to do. I mean, there are many things that tie the legislator's hands because of the Constitution. You know, we are required to educate every child in the state. You know, it would just be also you have to feed them during that, you know, so it is what it is. I think however it plays out, I just want to feed kids. Right.
0: I'm in agreement. I really think and I question whether it should be in the Constitution either. But I do look at the legislature failed to get this done for a couple sessions now.
1: Right.
0: And this is the people in North Dakota saying this is a priority to us. I look at, you know, when corporate farming, the legislature pushed it through, the people voted handily no.
1: Yep.
0: So I'm grateful in North Dakota. We still have that opportunity where the people can express their voice through. Maybe the process isn't perfect. Sometimes I see some of those measures and I'm like, why is this on the ballot? But, you know, it really lets the people in North Dakota have their voice. And if we feel the legislature overstepped or did something wrong or the governor, we have the ability to correct that in North Dakota and let the people truly lead their own state. So I think it's great. But
1: yes,
0: you know, we mentioned data centers a little too, you know, and budget, everything, you know, data centers, are they going to bring in revenue? Are they going to hurt us? You know, budget. It all comes down to money, right? I mean, that is the legislature's main job, to figure out how to prioritize spending.
1: Right.
0: We hear so much about the funding. Where can folks go to get actual factual information about the budget in North Dakota, you know, priorities, rather than just what we see on social media, the rhetoric? Where can they get actual information?
1: So there are a couple places that you can actually go look what has been appropriated, the reports on that, and the projections, right? So if you go to ndlegis.gov, there's actually a budget information tab on top, and that'll give you all the reports from the session. It'll give you oil and gas revenue reports. It'll give you forecast comparisons. Those are all PDFs, so if you're fine just reading reports, so that's kind of where you're at. The other area is also OMB, so omb.nd.gov, and so they actually have a financial transparency button on their website. If you click on that, that there's more interactive charts, and it'll actually show you like the appropriations, the revenues, all of the funds, the, you know, billions of special funds that we have in this state. You can look at all of those on there.
0: All right. Well, I think it's so important, you know, be educated. Look up information.
1: Right.
0: Don't just take for granted what people are talking about. You know, my guest, Representative Austin Foss, thank you for being here on News and Views today. It's my first time. I'm your guest host, Justin Sherlock, in the hot seat for Joel, who's out today. This has been great. You know, any last closing thoughts in the next 30 seconds?
1: I think, like you said, just be informed, you know, just don't get all of your information from Facebook and social media. Just actually reach out and reach out to your legislator too. Like, I love getting emails from constituents. So let me hear from you.
0: There, you heard it. All right. Thanks everyone for listening in News and Views. Thank you, Representative Austin Foss, and Abby, back to you.

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4: ABC News, I'm Sherry Preston. Oil prices up a bit this morning as the world waits for a possible deal on reopening the Strait of Hormuz. ABC's Matt Rivers is in Jordan.
5: Overnight, President Trump saying he believes the talks are going well between Iran and the U.S., saying a deal could come later today or tomorrow. He said, quote, we're moving along very nicely, could happen. This after both the Secretary of State and Secretary of Treasury also signaled similar signs of optimism for a deal. And to that end, the stock market jumping on the news with both the Dow and the S&P 500. Closing at record highs yesterday.
4: The tight race getting even tighter in the Michigan Senate Democratic primary. Progressive Dr. Abdul El-Sayed seeing his lead shrink a bit with 96% of the vote counted now. Congresswoman Haley Stevens is about 1% behind. Due in court in California today, a man caught allegedly taking pictures and videos at President Trump's L.A. golf club. Air defenses in Ukraine failing overnight. Russian attacks killing 17 people. This is ABC News.
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11: KFGO News, it's 63 degrees and sunny Fargo-Moorhead at 9:02. I'm Nate Cohen. Republican candidate for Minnesota Governor Mike Lindell says that he's stepping down as the CEO of MyPillow.
12: While questions about his residency and viability against Democrat Amy Klobuchar swirl amongst the GOP, President Trump has endorsed Lindell himself. Lindell, who founded MyPillow in 2004, made the announcement on his streaming service yesterday that he'd no longer be chief executive or majority owner. The company took a hit in 2020 amid Lindell's false claims that the election was stolen. The businessman has been leading in recent polls ahead of Tuesday's primary election. At 10:30 this morning, Lindell will be joined by fellow gubernatorial candidates Amy Klobuchar, Lisa Damith, and Kendall Qualls at a Farm Fest forum.
11: That's reporter Gracie Stockton. The Veterans Honor Flight says that a trailer containing all of their apparel has been stolen. The Honor Flight is asking the public to look out for the trailer or a suspected vehicle. They say that the trailer says on top, donated by Vistos Trailer and Hallmark, but is blank otherwise. It was stolen from the Moorhead American Legion on Highway 10. Photo that suspected pickup can be found on our website at KFGO.com. Anyone that spots or hears about the third-party sale of Veterans Honor Flight and North Dakota of Minnesota gear is asked to contact the Honor Flight. South Dakota Democratic Senate candidate Julian Baudouin is dropping out of the race, citing extraordinary family challenges, including a house fire and financial hardship. Baudouin says he and his family have faced intimidating threats to drop out of the race from an opponent, but did not give any other information. The nonprofit leader and former Highway Patrol officer says he won't endorse Republican Senator Mike Rounds or Independent Brian Bangs. The mother of a man charged in the shooting death of a 17-year-old boy in southern Minnesota is facing criminal charges after she allegedly helped her son evade arrest. In May, Tyson Goodsell was shot and killed. Three men have been charged in connection to that death, a 20-year-old St. Peter man, a 23-year-old man from Shakopee, and an 18-year-old man from Mankato. Court records say the 18-year-old's mother is facing charges of obstructing a murder investigation and harboring or concealing an offender. Court documents say the woman's son targeted Goodsell in an orchestrated robbery, luring him in with another man's phone and vehicle before the 20-year-old man from St. Peter shot and killed him. The woman allegedly picked up her son after the shooting, drove him around to search for evidence, moved evidence for her son while he was in jail, deleted security camera footage, and refused to allow officers to search her phone. When investigators asked the woman if she had questioned why her son needed to be picked up the night of the shooting, she said that she did not ask, but knew that something was going on and did not want to know. Quick look at the KFGO Weather Center forecast. Mostly sunny day today. High temperature of 83 degrees. West-southwest wind 7 to 11. 64 sunny right now. Fargo-Moorhead. 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
15: 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Now, the number one talk show in the Upper Midwest, here's Joel Heitkamp.
16: Not Joel Heitkamp. He is off all week. We're on day 3 of 5 of guest hosts, and I have another member to add to the First Timers Club. I'm insisting on making the First Timers Club a thing, and I want to expand on the list. So we're doing that today. Justin Sherlock, former mayor of Daisy, North Dakota,
17: the big metropolis of Daisy, North Dakota.
16: Yeah, we're coming out swinging today with the former mayor of Daisy and a farmer in the area, and you're going to kind of be talking about all things related to farming, but also just how that relates to everyone.
17: Yeah, well, you know, it kind of, I got asked to be on, and then it kind of worked out. The Senate Ag Committee is doing markup of the farm bill this week, tomorrow.
16: Yeah.
17: And, you know, I wanted to talk about ag research. We're going to talk some food nutrition stuff, all stuff that's in the farm bill. The farm bill isn't just for farmers. It really is for everybody.
16: Yeah, that was something, granted I've been here for about 6 years now, that was something that I didn't know before starting at KFGO and on News and Views, was that, because, I mean, it says farm bill, so you assume it's for the farmers. I'm not a farmer, but there's so much in the farm bill that impacts every single one of us, and I think that, I even remember a few weeks ago we had the president of North Dakota Farmers Union on, and we're like, okay, what about the people that can justify it by saying we haven't passed a farm bill in how many years now, so why do we need it?
17: Yeah, we keep doing extensions, so that's why it is so important we get it done. And today, like I say, we're going to be talking about ag research, how it impacts the broader regional economy, you know, food assistance later in the program. We've got several great guests. Senator John Hoeven's going to be joining us in a while. So
16: please text in any questions too you want us to pass on. We'll do the best we can with Senator Hoeven. We only have so much time, but do that to our Adventure RV text club 35270 as we hang in the Gunderson's Jewelers studio.
17: Yeah, perfect. Well, my first guest here in studio today, Dr. William Adderholt. He is the CEO, am I saying the correct job title?
18: Executive Director.
17: Executive Director out at Grand Farm. And, you know, I think a lot of people in the region probably have heard of Grand Farm. They've probably heard kind of what it does. They see the building when they go by Castleton. But, you know, introduce yourself a little bit and then maybe just share with folks, you know, what Grand Farm is and what you guys do there.
18: So thanks for having me on, Justin. When we look at Grand Farm, we've been around for about 8 years now. And while I'm one of the co-founders, it's just been humbling to see how much excitement we've been able to generate nationally in the local community and the state. For myself, I had recently come from Montana, where I was at Montana State University. My wife got a job at John Deere, and that's what attracted us to Fargo. And so when I was approached by the other co-founders and they were saying, hey, we met with all of these stakeholders from throughout the community to learn about what our major is. What is an area we can be globally impactful? Agriculture technology rose to the top. We have both an amazing tradition and history in agriculture, but then so much presence of innovation from North Dakota State University, John Deere, Case New Holland, AGCO's present in the region, and then many, many, many startups. And so that's what led to us starting the Grand Farm.
17: Yeah. And I think for a lot of listeners, they probably, you know, if you're not involved in agriculture every day, I think you take for granted that really this part of the country, this region, we really are a leader in ag technology, precision farming, some of the future tech that's coming. Like you say, there's a lot of companies here. You know, John Deere does a lot of their work here. Amity has been here, you know, not just on manufacturing the equipment, but that technology and precision farming, a lot of the innovations that farmers like me are using on our farm to grow, to produce more using less. You know, we're reducing our climate impact. We're producing more bushels. We're lowering the cost of food for the consumers because we can produce more and we're helping feed the world. I'm really proud that, you know, really we finally produce enough calories to feed the entire global population. We don't always get it where it needs to be, and we have economic and financial and logistical issues, but I'm pretty proud of the fact that with technology and science, we've been able to feed the world. So kind of with that, you know, you talk about Grand Farm and some of the work that you guys are doing. What, you know, a lot of people from the region, they know NDSU, the land-grant university, you know, traditional more ag research. What separates Grand Farm from the land-grant universities, both North Dakota, Minnesota, Montana, South Dakota, this region? How are you different from the work they're doing, and why is that so important, and how are you different maybe from, like, the big private established companies as well who are here, you know? How do you differ from those two, and really how are you helping maybe some of these new startup and innovative things come along?
18: Yeah, absolutely. That's a really great question, and when we look at Grand Farm and our philosophies of how we wanted to enter the community, we wanted to be additive and collaborative. We didn't want to compete with the established organizations that were already there. NDSU is doing hard research. It's doing extension. That's part of their land grant mission. And so it's really important that we find ways to add value to that. Mm-hmm. Same with the companies who are here, the startups, the corporations. We want to add value to them. And so when Grand Farm's getting going, we have this innovation framework we follow. And that is, first, identify the challenges that growers are facing, then go out globally and find companies who want to solve those challenges and to provide a place that they can come, a low friction environment, a way that they can come in really quickly to solve those challenges. And so that's why we're proud to have the Innovation Campus in Castleton, North Dakota, where we have over 60 companies doing research and testing right now.
17: Yeah, I think it's, you know, as a farmer, I think a lot of times I might be skeptical, and I know a lot of my fellow farmers are skeptical of, you know, we hear about some of the future tech and the things coming, and I think we fear, well, they're working to replace us as farmers, you know, but I think really a lot of this innovation, and you and I, we've talked, you know, on social media a bit in the past and stuff, that's why I was glad to have you on. I think a lot of the big thing that I'm excited for is some of this new technology that's coming. Maybe for weed control or pest control or, you know, a lot of it's going to help with safety, but it's also, to me, it's about scalability. You know, right? We hear a lot of talk about inputs are out of reach for most farmers right now. They're too expensive. The farmers can't, we haven't been able to cash flow for many years, many of us. I think some of these technologies that are

0: rooted in those challenges. This isn't about a goal of, you know, replacement or automation away from what farmers are doing. This is about a goal of solving the challenges that growers are saying is their highest priority. So we go out and we talk to the councils, the commodity councils, groups like Farm Bureau and Farmers Union, and we better understand what are they focused on? What are their priorities of the people that they serve, the farmers? And then we catalog those and we begin to understand how can technology solve that? And that's where we go out globally and we find those companies to bring here. So it's not about maybe a goal of a milestone we want to get to. I don't really see an endpoint. It's more about the process of making sure that we are properly representing what the growers of this region really want to see. And then when we bring technology out, we want to make sure it works for them. It's not beneficial to bring out a technology company, have them go immediately on the farm, and then maybe they're not doing what they say they can do. Maybe they aren't as effective as weed control, like you're saying, but they could be. And so finding ways to get them out into a test plot environment, a small one, make sure that they're testing on the soils that represent this region, the crops that represent this region, and make sure that it's working well, along with getting the feedback from the grower along the way, getting the inputs from them to hear about why would this work? What price point would this work at? How can it make me more profitable? That makes the product better so that when it is ready for adoption, when it is ready to be bought by the farmer and used on the farm, it works for them on day one.
1: Well, I think that's so important. We talk a lot about what sounds great on paper doesn't always work in the field. So I know that's a lot of the work you guys are doing at Grand Farm. We're going to take a quick weather break here on News and Views, but we'll be back and we'll talk some more about research and ag tech coming along.
2: Good morning. We'll see a nice warm-up across the northern plains today. In North Dakota, we can expect mostly sunny skies with west winds as high as 20 miles an hour. High temperatures will range from the mid-70s to the lower 80s across the region today. Dry weather continues tonight with an even warmer and breezier Thursday as afternoon temperatures climb well into the 80s. Across Minnesota, expect mostly sunny skies. Seasonal temperatures today, warmer, breezy conditions arrive Thursday. South Dakota stays dry with afternoon highs ranging from the upper 70s. In the east to the mid-80s across central parts of the state, some patchy surface smoke may drift into portions of central South Dakota this afternoon before thunderstorm chances return Thursday night. Check the temperatures across the region. Devils Lake 63, Grand Forks 58, Wapiton 61, Jamestown 57, Aberdeen 60, Sioux Falls 57, 64 Detroit Lakes, and today's Town of the Day, Larimore, North Dakota, 64. Currently sunny and 64 in Fargo. 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
3: Thanks, Nate. 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We'll be back right after this.

0: Hi, I'm Steve Johnson with Johnson Auction and Realty. 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

0: All right, you are listening to News and Views. I'm your guest host, Justin Sherlock, and I am here today with William Adderholt. He is the executive director at Grand Farm here in the Red River Valley. So we're talking all things farm-related today, and how the farm bill that's being worked on impacts people more than just the farmer. So we're talking ag research right now. You know, we've kind of been talking a little bit about, you know, what Grand Farm is, why it's important, but I kind of want to hit on a couple things in the last little few minutes we have left is, you guys have recently had several conferences, some field days, things like that, and I think a lot of farmers oftentimes, they, you know, I'll say, you know, just in passing, like, a lot of farmers say, well, it's just like a big TED Talk. All they seem to do is a lot of TED Talks, but tell us why that's maybe a misconception. Why are what you guys do in these events actually important, and how are you getting that message out? What are you talking about at those events?
1: Yeah, I'd love to talk through that. Sometimes technology is not ready to be deployed on even a test farm. Mm. Sometimes it's in the idea phase, and people want to understand, you know, and pressure test, is this going to work? Is this something people are interested in? What feedback do they have before we get started and we start looking for investors or we start to putting money towards this idea? And so a lot of our platform is around giving people a space, a stage, mm-hmm. to talk through what they're doing and what they're interested in, and then how does it actually tie back to those pain points I was talking about. At that point, they can get feedback right away on that idea and just make a stronger stronger product potentially. There's also a lot out there that isn't, you know, farm deployable. It's software systems or things that you can add into the financial industry. Things live off the farm that impact agriculture. And we also want to make sure there's an opportunity for those innovators to feel like they have a springboard to accelerate their innovation and be relevant for farmers.
0: Well, I can say as a farmer, I mean, you know, a lot of people think farming is the field work, the physical work in the field and handling the grain and dealing. But really, farming today, modern agriculture, it's really half, in my opinion, paperwork and the business side, and then half the other half is that actual doing the physical farming work. And they're both so important. You know, and I've learned more chatting with you, you know, on the side and stuff too, about some of the things coming. I'm excited for the future. I think there's a lot of scalability of some of these new technologies coming that can help farmers. I do think it's, you know, it'll be interesting to see, you know, how does it benefit the farmer? I think we have to make sure the farmer really receives that benefit. And I know you talked about pain points and some of the things. Maybe share with us what are three of the main challenges that the folks you're working with, the companies and the groups, what are the three biggest challenges you guys are working on to address right now that farmers are facing?
1: Yeah, so we got to announce this Regional Agriculture Pain Point Report, the fifth edition, back at Cultivate this year in June, and a sold-out conference, an opportunity to engage the community we're part of, and the three in the whole conference is themed around these pain points. The first one, and a lot of these are on the agriculture agronomic side, so what you're seeing in the field. The first one is the herbicide-resistant weeds.
0: Mm-hmm.
1: Just getting worse and worse.
0: I know that's a challenge. I deal with it every day.
1: The next is disease and pests. Mm-hmm. So it's how do we identify those early enough that we can intervene? When you're looking at things like a fungal infection, like Cercospora, we want to find as early as possible where those infections are so that you can apply fungicide right where you need it and early enough that you don't have to do it multiple times or too many times throughout the season. The other one that's very unique to this region, and we're actually working on some solutions in, is due to the weather climate of the northern states, of North Dakota especially, as we get early in the season and late in the season, especially around those key points, planting and harvest, moisture conditions are so variable. We've had seasons where we're not getting in till November or harvesting corn, 4 years ago, till February for some farmers. It was like way past Christmas.
0: I've been in the combine at Thanksgiving time more than I like to admit. So.
1: Well, that's exactly like, finding ways to increase the efficiency of farmers at those very key bottlenecks, those very key dates, so that they are feeling like they're as effective as possible at getting in for planting and getting in for harvest and maybe some early season spraying.
0: You know, I think, I know we're getting close to the end of our segment, but I do think it's interesting. You know, I'm going to bring up MAHA, you know, Make America Healthy Again, and this has been a huge topic. You know, I think a lot of the work you guys are doing, MAHA, a lot of the ag community, it's a challenge, but we also recognize that there's a lot of validity in some of the movement, you know, to be healthier. Americans do need to be healthier. And we need to eat better, and and I think part of this is how can we address some of these challenges. A lot of the technology you guys are working on, I think, goes hand in hand with what Maha's doing, and I don't think that they have to be viewed as bad things. I know a lot of farmers are really skeptical, again, but we can't always do things. We don't farm today how we farmed 20 years ago, 50 years ago, 100 years ago. Agriculture evolves, and so you guys are working on this. You know, there's, I think there's a lot of skepticism, but I think as you guys mature some more, you know, you've been around, like you say, 8 years, I believe. You know, as you guys mature more, I think we're going to see more things. So any quick closing thoughts from you in the last 30 seconds?
1: You know, overall, I'm just so proud to be a part of this community, and being able to solve challenges for growers. Grand Farm's mission is entirely around how do we solve those challenges through applied technology. And we think the farmers, North Dakota, South Dakota, Minnesota, especially this region, have been so instrumental in helping us be successful.
0: All right. Where can folks go to get more information about what you guys are doing?
1: We have so much information, and keep it up to date at www.grandfarm.com.
0: All right. Well, our guest, William Adderholt, has been with us today. Thank you for being here. I know, boy, ag research, there's so much to talk about. We've barely even seen the tip of the iceberg on this. We're going to keep talking about farm bill stuff, ag research. We're going to talk later in the day about some food nutrition, nutrition assistance. Our next guest, Senator John Hoeven, will be with us soon. So be sure to stick around. News and Views this morning. And, boy, we got a packed day, but it's been fun.
2: We do, and it's just the beginning. And join the conversation. If you have any questions regarding SNAP, regarding the farm bill, like, what do our listeners want to know about it? Because I think sometimes experts like you guys can get in the weeds. You explain it very well, but because you know so much about it. So if you want to ask us some questions, text us 352-70 at our Adventure RV Text Club.

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4: 66 degrees and sunny from the KFGO News Center. I'm Nate Cohn. A Minot man is facing federal charges for possession of an illegal gun after he was carrying a rifle at the downtown Fargo street fair. KFGO News reporter Joe Lear has that.
5: Charging documents say Fargo police contacted Owen Stish on July 16th while he was carrying a short-barreled AR-style rifle. Officers told him to put the gun away and he complied. The gun was not loaded, but officers saw a magazine in Stish's pocket. Fargo police contacted the ATF and the federal agency began investigating. A special agent found a 2018 order from a Ward County judge that deemed Stish unable to care for himself. As part of the court ruling, Stish was prohibited from owning firearms. The next day, a Fargo officer saw Stish at the street fair again, this time without the gun. The officer talked to Stish, who said the weapon was in storage in Dilworth. The criminal complaint says Stish showed the officer two 30-round magazines he had with. Fargo police contacted the ATF again and were told to arrest Stish for illegal possession of a firearm. An agent interviewed Stish after he was arrested. He said he traded a car for the gun using Facebook Marketplace. The ATF also searched his storage unit and seized the firearm. The gun was not registered, which is a federal requirement for firearms with barrels less than 16 inches long. In the criminal complaint, the ATF says Stish never intended to hurt anyone.
4: Stish could face up to 10 years in prison if he's convicted. Police in Winona are investigating after all the city's flock safety cameras were cut down in one night.
6: The eight cameras were all cut down by the poles and removed sometime on Saturday. Police only noticed when they realized they had not gotten a single alert from the flock system all day. Two more cameras mounted on the Mississippi River Bridge in neighboring Buffalo County, Wisconsin, were also removed. No suspects have been identified. The camera systems in total cost about $24,000.
4: That's Raymond Newpert reporting. And Mike Lindell has stepped down as the CEO of MyPillow. Lindell made that announcement yesterday, saying he made the move to focus full-time on his campaign for Minnesota governor. Lindell has also reduced his ownership in the company to a minority stake. He will remain on the board of directors. Lindell says that that decision was about putting Minnesota above himself and stepping forward to serve. James Furlong will take over as CEO. He previously served as president for the company from 2004 to 2019. And into the KFGO Weather Center we go. Mostly sunny day today. We're expecting a high temperature in the low to mid-80s, right around 83 degrees. West-southwest winds around 7 to 11 miles an hour. Those winds will shift south as we head into the overnight hours. Mostly clear, dropping down to a low of 60 degrees tomorrow. Mostly sunny, high temperature of 90 degrees, south-southwest winds at 11 to 16, gusting as high as 28 miles an hour at times. Right now in Fargo, 66 degrees and sunny. 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

0: Hey, everyone. You are listening to News and Views, not with Joel Heitkamp today. I'm your guest host, Justin Sherlock, filling into the hot seat. Yeah, well, you know, I've had a little, thankfully, I've been a guest a few times and gotten to listen in and be here, so I kind of know how things go. Hopefully, I'm doing all right. I hope everyone's been so kind to me my first time here so far. So
1: that's usually like the second or third one we...
0: Oh, okay. Yeah. That's when you give me the test. Well, that's good. Maybe Joel will have me back sometime. But
1: right.
0: Yeah, well, in the meantime, we're going to soon be joined by Senator John Hoeven. But, you know, I think the thing that we're really what we're talking about today is agriculture, farm bill, all that. And for a lot of listeners, they maybe that aren't farmers, they're like, well, how does the farm bill apply to me? Why is it important? And I think it's so important to know that, you know, usually when we do a farm bill, it's actually called like the Food and Nutrition Security Act or something like that, because, you know, somewhere between 70% to 80%, depending on how you calculate it, of the funding that's in the farm bill actually is for nutrition assistance programs. There's actually only 10-20% that ends up going to farmers for farm support programs.
1: Interesting.
0: And most people don't know that. And really, you know, when you hear about SNAP, that's why we're going to talk about SNAP a little later too. You know, it's so important that we remember food security is national security. And, you know, we really have to make sure we're taking care of our people here. But we can't have a strong rural economy without good farms and strong farm economy as well. So I am happy to say now our guest, Senator John Hoeven, is with us. Senator, how are you doing today?
2: Good, Justin. How are you?
0: Well, I'm good. I'm in the hot seat for the first ever time, so we'll see. But I'm doing all right.
2: Well, good. You'll do great. Greetings to you and to all your listeners as well. I hope you're enjoying it.
0: I am. I have always enjoyed being a guest, and well, you and I have known each other, worked together on different things from when I was at NDSU. You were governor over around 20 years. We've kind of worked on stuff together, and whether it was higher education funding, agriculture issues. So I appreciate you taking time calling in today, because you know, I do respect you a lot. I do know, you know, a lot of listeners may say, well, what's Senator John Hoeven doing for us? But I will say, you and I, when we have conversations, you ask, what do we need to do to help the farmers stay in business? What do we need to do to keep our small, when I was mayor of Daisy, you know, and then you go and figure out how we get it done. So you do listen to your constituents, and sometimes I think they don't realize, you hear them, you know, I think there's frustration, but boy, you work hard and you do the work to say, what can we do to get something done? So thank you for that, Senator.
2: Well, Justin, I appreciate it, and for your good efforts on behalf of our farmers and ranchers, too. Agriculture is our number one industry in North Dakota. We're an ag powerhouse for this country, and, of course, we're a huge energy powerhouse, too, but we're an absolute leader in the country in agriculture, and our farmers and ranchers, you know, they produce the highest quality, lowest cost food supply in the world, benefits every single American every single day. And so we're very proud of that, and it's really they're the backbone of our state. So the work I do there, it's an honor and a privilege, and I really enjoy it. I chair AgAprops. I'm actually second at this point to Bozer, really, on the Ag Authorizing Committee. So that's always priority one. I'm on Energy, too, and that's a priority as well, but Ag's number one.
0: And, you know, in North Dakota, I mean, we really are an ag and energy state. It's what drives the state economy. And, you know, what we've been talking about today is how agriculture, you know, it really drives the rural and the regional economy. You know, we were just talking off the air a moment ago about how the farm economy really is still the base foundation for, you know, the Fargo, Grand Forks, Bismarck communities in this area and the surrounding states. You know, ag research is such a huge part of that. That's why I wanted to talk about ag research today. And, you know, you guys are working on the farm bill. Farm bill markup is happening in committee tomorrow. You know, there's a few titles, things we still need to work on, but ag research is such a huge piece, and we are a leader in this region. We really are. I think a lot of people don't realize how big of a leader the Red River Valley especially is on precision farming and technology coming. So give us a little bit why, you know, you've been a big advocate for ag research. You've helped get some funding secured for Grand Farm. We just had William on, our guest from a Grand Farm. Why is ag research so important, and how does that drive the regional economy?
2: Yeah, well, I grew up in western North Dakota, you know, and farming out there, you know, we could grow a few, you know, primarily it was wheat and barley and those kind of crops, and really not a lot of row crops like corn, soybeans, that kind of thing. And really, because of the incredible work done at NDSU Ag Research, you know, we now not only grow those crops throughout all of North Dakota, including Western North Dakota, the row crops, and as well as the traditional crops like wheat and oats and barley and those kind of things that we've always grown. But all the row crops, now we got all the pulse crops as well. As a matter of fact, thanks to the incredible research that's been done by not just NDSU, but certainly NDSU is a leader. North Dakota is a leader in over 40 different major commodities. So whether you're talking, you know, things like sugar beets or potatoes or soybeans or the pulse crops, peas, beans, and lentils, rapeseed and all these different oil seeds, canola, I mean, honey, I mean, we are, you know, either the leader or, you know, in the top few states for producers of 40 different commodities. And that's something people don't realize. You know, even South Dakota, you know, largely corn and soybeans in the east and wheat out west. Of course, they raise a lot of cattle, just like we raise a lot of cattle, cow-calf state. You know, you go into Iowa and these other states, they're more limited in terms of what they grow, primarily corn and soybeans. They can grow other things, but really, there's very few states, if any, that have the diversity that we do in terms of producing all these different major commodities. And of course, the Red River Valley is renowned for how fertile it is. But really, throughout the entire state of North Dakota, we're growing a great diversity of crops. And a lot of that is because of the genetics and the weed resistance and all those things, disease resistance that have been developed at NDSU Ag Research. So we're building on that in a huge way with Grand Farm, which is now going to be the leader for USDA nationally in their national ag tech, or precision ag is the term we use. They like to use ag tech now, but their national network. We are not only going to be the leader in terms of focused on weed control as a test site, but we're going to be the lead. Grand Farm's going to be the lead for all of the test sites nationwide. And then, of course, we've got our North Dakota Ag Tech engine led by NDSU. And then something that I've worked to create with NDSU is the Ag-Risk Policy Center, where NDSU now really has stepped out with the Ag-Risk Policy Center. And we are the absolute leader now in the country in terms of crop insurance and all the things that we need to do with RMA and crop insurance to make sure that risk management, our farmers' number one risk management tool, continues to get better and better for our growers.
0: Yeah, well, and I know you work really hard on the prevent, plant, buy up restoration. So we had a lot of work there. The administration cut it from us. You worked really hard to make sure they knew that was not acceptable. They got it put back in. It looks like we're moving forward. So like you say, crop insurance, we're so dependent on that here in North Dakota as our risk management tool. You know, I'm excited. My next guest is going to be Dr. Lardy. You know, we're going to talk what NDSU is doing. You mentioned the great stuff. He's great. I'm a big supporter of NDSU Extension, the work they do. So I'm excited for that. You know, I'm a little worried. The Trump administration has announced some changes to how they're going to fund a lot of university research in the future. You know, read some articles about they're going to move away from kind of the blanket funding block grants and more to project by project. You know, I think that's something we're going to have to keep an eye on in the future. But right now, you know, tomorrow the focus is Farm Bill. And, you know, what work is still left to do in the Farm Bill? What do you think? I'll just kind of ask, you know, what's going to be the big topic tomorrow? And do you see this getting done? I really hope we can get a little bipartisanship like we always have on Farm Bills historically. Do you see that being able to be accomplished and get this Farm Bill moved to the full chamber?
2: Yeah, I think we'll get it marked up and out of committee. And before I just go through that a little bit with you, thanks for mentioning the buy-up provision on prevented plant. You realize that farmers use that on 67 million acres a year are covered with that top-up provision. And the largest user, of course, is North Dakota. And so when that got cashiered, in the One Big Beautiful Bill, they included My Farmer Act, which enhanced crop insurance. So it makes it more affordable to buy higher levels of crop insurance, both at the farm level, for your individual enterprise, but then also if you want the supplemental coverage option, makes it more affordable to buy higher levels. And we worked to get the regs passed on that right away last November, so that went into a force for this year. But what also got included by RMA that wasn't supposed to and was not in the One Big Beautiful Bill was they took out that top-up payment. And that's why I worked very hard to get reinstated. And thanks for mentioning it. Thanks to Brooke Rollins for going there, obviously the president, for agreeing. But that's a big one. Like I say, it covers 67 million acres, and it's very important to North Dakota. So I'm glad we got that. Yeah, I think we'll get the farm bill out of committee tomorrow. We mark it up tomorrow morning. I think so. Some of the things that are important for our guys, year-round E15. We've been wrestling with that thing, you know, for a long time, too long. Should have had it before now, but we're going to include year-round E15 in there. So that's a shot in the arm for our corn growers, and that's very important. For our cattle guys, we're going to make sure that we've got, well, for our farmers, again, the mandatory fertilizer price reporting is another provision we're adding. Obviously, a lot of pressure on fertilizer prices, and there's a lot of concentration in that industry. Same thing with the livestock slaughter industry, and we need more transparency, and we need better pricing. And so we're going to add some provisions that help there. Klobuchar and I have always worked on the loan limits, and so we have our bill, which is called the PACE Act, will be included in the farm bill, and that increases both the FSA direct and guaranteed loan limits. Obviously, that's important not only for our regular farmers, but for our beginning farmers and that kind of thing. That's important. Another provision that Klobuchar and I have is the BINS Act, where we're going to add fertilizer storage and handling infrastructure in there as eligible facilities for the farm storage facility loan program. That's really important. I think I'm going to be able to get another provision that, you know, Governor Armstrong's got that state conservation program he's implemented. I'm going to set up a federal option to match fund it. So we're going to put some legs on that effort of his. That's purely voluntary. I'm a guy that says, these farm programs, any conservation programs, those always have to be farmer friendly. They got to be voluntary and optional and something our farmers use. That's a great program.
0: That is really good. That program is going to, I think, be really successful. So a quick question, you did mention cattle. We've had people messaging in, several people, about, mandatory cool. I just want to put it to you. Do you think that is going to get in this farm bill and cool, for those that don't know, country of origin labeling? And right now we have, a voluntary label, U.S. beef, but we don't have mandatory. And people want to know, they know where their shirts are made. They know where their electronics are made at. Should mandatory cool be in there? And do you think that's going to end up in this version?
2: I think it should be. And the last guy that actually put a bill up for a vote to get mandatory cool was me. And I lost the vote. But I don't think so, because I don't think we'll have the votes to pass it. But if we did, I'm for it. I will continue to push it. I honestly don't think we'll be able to get it in this farm bill. But I am working with Thune on a provision that would force or require USDA to come up with a program. The challenge is, the mandatory cool piece, where it has to be born, raised, and slaughtered in the U.S., that's the part that we just haven't been able to get that we want, and we'll keep working for. So I don't know that we'll be able to get it in there, but I certainly support it, and we'll keep working on it.
0: Yeah, well, good work being done to make sure that beef coming into this country.
2: But I do have some other, I do have some enhancements in there. So in the One Big Beautiful Bill, I got some enhancements to the Livestock Indemnity Program, the Emergency Livestock Assistance Program, some of the other livestock programs. And I'm adding to that here where we're going to do some more, making sure that for the calves and for the animals on the low end of the scale, we're going to boost those payments, because they just weren't tracking out with, the value of the animal. And so now for calves weighing 400 pounds or less, we're making some further enhancements. So for ELAP and for all of the ENLIP and all these different livestock programs, I made some enhancements, and we're going to make some more for our cattle guys.
0: Yeah, our crop insurance is really the envy of the world, and I know we need more to do more on livestock, and we've been working on that. You've been a leader, and I know, when I was on the soybean board, we're out there. We've been supportive of that, too, because we know our livestock guys need more help, too. And again, we have a really good crop insurance program. Let's do it there, too. I think kind of the last thing, I know we're running out of time. We've only got a couple minutes left, but I just want to pivot a little bit. Food assistance is going to be a big topic tomorrow. Not a specific question on SNAP maybe itself, but I guess I want to frame it this way. You know, so much of the time, both parties, I think, are a little guilty of, we get so caught up in debating, you know, what the benefit level should be, who's eligible, how long you can be on it. But, you know, do you think we can come together, both Democrats and Republicans, to ask the real question, why, you know, why is 20-30% of Americans, why are they eligible to be on food assistance in the United States of America? What do we need to fix? And that's bigger than the Farm Bill, I know, but what can we do to maybe get some bipartisanship, address that actual core issue of why do we have so many Americans eligible for food assistance? What can we do to get it so people can get back to work, you know, lead their life the best they can if they can, and not need a program like that? Is there work? Do you think there's room to come together and do something like that? And I know we've only got a minute or two, but I'll turn it to you on that, Senator.
2: Yeah, well, so what we're trying to do there is make sure we have good accountability. And actually, if we have the, and we actually set it up here so that for states, if they were to get their error rate to 6% or below, then they don't have any cost share in it. And so, and they have some time to do there to get that done. And that benefits everybody because that saves the federal government money. It doesn't cost the states money if they get their error rate down. And now you're getting to what you just said, making sure that you have an incentive to get people back to work and to become self-sufficient so that if they need help, they get that help, but they need to be either going to school or getting trained or trying to find a job, right? And the other thing is we make sure that you have accountability, that you have to be a citizen and that kind of thing. But that's all it is. It's really about making sure that you help the people that need help, but you always have some incentive for folks to go to work and become self-sufficient. And I just think that's what North Dakotans and Americans want, because that's what's better for people, is to, you know, work with them to get them to the point where they can be self-sufficient and work, and that's the American way. But for those folks that need help, make sure they get the help.
0: Yeah. Well, in the last 30 seconds, anything else you want to say to our listeners here before we got to go?
2: Well, just that it's a tough stretch for our, you know, fortunately, our cattle guys have been doing a little better. We hope to see that continue. We want to support them every way we can. But for our farmers, this has been a tough go. So between the One Big Beautiful Bill and this Farm Bill, we want to make sure that we have around. We can't take this tremendous network of family farms and ranchers at ranches we have for granted. We want to be there with them and get them through the tough parts, because we benefit every single day from, like I say, what they do, highest food quality, best food in the world.
0: All right. Well, Senator Hovind, thank you for joining us today on News and Views. Appreciate you taking time to reach out and talk to our viewers. And good luck with the Farm Bill tomorrow. We'll be watching and see what can happen.
2: Thanks, Justin. Good to visit.
0: All right. Take care.
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0: Well, hey, you are listening to News and Views. I'm your guest host, Justin Sherlock, filling in for Joel today. We've had some great guests. We're talking about agriculture, lots of stuff going on. We're going to be back soon again, and we're going to have some more great guests with us, Dr. Lardy, and talking about SNAP coming up, too. So stay with us.
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20: ABC News, I'm Sherry Preston. The Associated Press is projecting that Michigan progressive Abdul El-Sayed has defeated moderate Haley Stevens in the Democratic primary for an open Senate seat. El-Sayed telling his reporters last night he knew his opponent spent a lot of money.
21: We didn't know that they were going to outspend us $11 to $1. And yet we're still standing.
20: The contest, a signal of the Democratic Party's direction. Political experts say the real test of El-Sayed's strength will come against Republican Mike Rogers in the fall. London police have arrested a woman after four people were stabbed in Covent Garden, a busy central area popular with tourists. President Trump says a deal to reopen the Strait of Hormuz could come as early as today. Oil prices initially easing on hopes that an agreement has been imminent, but later inched upward. The market's also hopeful this hour. This is ABC News.
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1: KFGO News, it's 67 degrees, sunny sky at 10:02. I'm Nate Cohn. The Veterans Honor Flight says that a trailer containing all of their apparel has been stolen. The Honor Flight is asking the public to look out for the trailer or a suspected pickup. They say the trailer says donated by Visto's Trailer and Hallmark on the side, but is blank. Otherwise, it was stolen from the Morehead American Legion on Highway 10. Photo of the suspected pickup can be found on our website at kfgo.com. Anyone that spots or hears about the third-party sale of Veterans Honor Flight merchandise is asked to contact the Honor Flight. Every flock camera installed in a southeast Minnesota town has been stolen. Winona police say the city's eight flock cameras were all found to be missing on Saturday. The poles were cut at the base and found nearby, but the cameras were removed. The department says the thefts are believed to have happened sometime between July 29th and August 1st. Each camera costs about $3,000. Flock cameras have been targeted nationwide. Several Minnesota cities, including Edina and Faribault, have reported vandalism to their license plate scanners. City critics say the cameras are easy for law enforcement to misuse and abuse. MyPillow founder Mike Lindell is stepping down as the company's CEO. That's to focus full-time on his campaign for Minnesota governor. The company announced Tuesday that Lindell has also reduced his ownership stake to a minority position, though he will remain on the board of directors. Lindell says he's putting his campaign ahead of business as he seeks the Republican nomination. Former MyPillow board member James Furlong has been named the company's new CEO. Lindell's campaign has recently drawn scrutiny over residency questions and allegation of campaign finance violations, both of which he has denied. Firefighters battling wildfires in the northeastern portion of Minnesota got help from the weather this week. Incident meteorologist Mike Kistner says many areas received up to an inch of rain, but that fight is far from over.
2: What it is going to do is we got a nice break, 5 to 10 days. Generally, that's what we saw when we had the last rainfall event. So we get a little bit of time where it kind of knocks things down. However, you get a few dry days in a row, and that thing is going to be there. It's still sleeping, but it's not dead.
1: Minnesota Governor Tim Walz is set to receive a briefing from local wildfire officials about those fires earlier or later this morning. South Dakota Democratic Senate candidate Julian Baudouin is dropping out of the race, citing extraordinary family challenges, including a house fire and financial hardship. Baudouin says he and his family have faced intimidating threats to drop out of the race from an opponent, but didn't give any more information. The nonprofit leader and former Highway Patrol officer says that he won't endorse Republican Senator Mike Rounds or Independent Brian Banks. Into the KFGO Weather Center now. We're expecting a mostly sunny day today. High temperature of 83 degrees. West-southwest winds around 7 to 11 miles an hour. Mostly clear overnight. Low of 60. Tomorrow, mostly sunny. A high temperature of 90 degrees. Through the weekend, mostly sunny. Highs in the 80s. Right now, it's 68 and sunny in Fargo-Moorhead. 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
0: All right, everyone, you are listening to News and Views. I'm guest host Justin Sherlock. I farm over by Daisy, North Dakota. I'm filling in for the one and only Joel Heitkamp. Boy, he thought I would do an okay job today. I hope I'm doing okay.
4: You
0: Abby,
4: have.
0: Am I doing okay?
4: You're doing great. And I like, too, that throughout the day we just keep getting texts from people of their connection to Daisy.
0: It seems like we've had tons of people messaging, like, I know someone from Daisy, and then it's like, well, who do you know? So
4: I have a relative from there. My great-grandma grew up there, didn't know that, but learned it today.
0: Yeah, well, small-town North Dakota, it's great. And, you know, today we're talking a lot of stuff about Farm Bill, ag research. We're going to be talking some more about nutrition assistance a little later. My next guest, Dr. Greg Lardy, he's with NDSU. I'll let him say what his job title is because I think it's a long one. But, ag research is so important. I'm an NDSU grad, holds a special place for me. Extension is so important to me. So, Dr. Lardy, how are you doing today?
6: Justin, good. Good morning. I'm doing great. It's a beautiful day today.
0: Yeah. So you are, I believe, out west at a field day somewhere. Where are you at right now? And what is your role at NDSU? Let our listeners know, because I know who you are, but probably a lot of our listeners maybe haven't had a chance to meet you, and they should.
6: Yeah, so I serve as the Joe and Norma Peltier Vice President for Agriculture at NDSU. It's a role I've held since 2020. And that role is basically Dean of the College, Director of NDSU Extension, and Director of the Experiment Station. And today I'm out at a location, one of our Research Extension Center field days. Williston REC has a location called Nesson Valley, which is an irrigated site right off the Missouri River, Lake Sakakawea. south of Ray, North Dakota. So it's about 25 miles east of Williston. So I'm in far western North Dakota this morning, Justin.
0: Well, thank goodness for cell phone service that works a little better than when I was a kid in North Dakota, right?
6: Perfect. Yeah, so, exactly.
0: Yeah. Well, I appreciate you taking some time to be with us today. You know, we had someone from Grand Farm on earlier. We've had Senator Hovind on. And, you know, we've been talking about ag research, you know, kind of. We've tied a little bit into the broader economy. You know, the Farm Bill isn't just for farmers. It really is about our regional economy and food security, and it's for everybody. But, you know, NDSU does so much work, you know, and I'm so proud of Extension. Like I say, I'm a big Extension supporter. I know some people, they see the plots around the state and they think, oh, they just do a little, you know, a few plots here and there. But Extension really is so much more. You guys have youth programs. There's ag research, community wellness programs, rural health care, adult education. I mean, Extension just covers so many things, and it's a tool to reach people all around the state. And I think especially as we work on this rural health care initiative, some of the stuff that's coming, I see Extension playing a role. But talk to me a little more Extension, some of the things you're really proud of, some of the work Extension's doing in our rural communities that, you know, it's for farmers, but it's also for everyone. Talk a little bit about that, if you would.
6: Yeah, so maybe just a little bit of background on Extension. So NDSU Extension operates a partnership between state government, county government, and the federal government. So our funding sources for operating Extension programs come from those three governmental agencies, in addition to grants and contracts and all sorts of other, you know, philanthropy-based work as well. We have a local presence in every one of the 53 counties in North Dakota through that county partnership. And so the county puts in half of the salary for the Extension agent. They provide the office location and the operating support for the local programming. And then through our state funds, we put in the other half of the salary in the benefit package. So we have agents all across the state of North Dakota, typically in the county seat, usually in the county courthouse, but not always. And those agents are there to take the university, the land-grant university, which is NDSU, to the people of North Dakota. And so our agents do locally-based programming. They have local advisory boards, which give them input into what the local community's needs are in terms of education. So it ranges the three main program areas, like you mentioned, Justin, are Ag and Natural Resources, Youth and 4-H, Youth Development 4-H, and then third is Family and Community Wellness, which is our nutrition programming, our civic engagement, leadership programming, those sorts of areas. So we have specialists also located at our research extension centers and on campus, and those specialists provide agents with very up-to-date, highly technical information, and the agents in partnership then deliver those programs to local community members.
0: Yeah, well, I grew up going to a lot of Extension events. In Barnes County, I live in Barnes County. We've got a great agent there. I've been to a lot of field days. You know, one thing I was really proud of is we had a youth career panel recently during the junior crops cutting school. And it was great to talk about, you know, we had these youngsters in and we were able to talk about, you know, agriculture isn't just the farming. Like if you know, we need people to work in communications and education and finance and logistics and, you know, it's everything, you know, research, technology, you know, manufacturing. So Extension really is so important. And I could go on and on about it all day. I'm just but I do know there are a lot of, and there's probably a lot of listeners. There's a lot of people who say, is Extension still relevant today? You know, doesn't private industry make up a lot of this stuff? Aren't we duplicating things? You know, what do you kind of say when you hear things like that? What sets Extension apart, maybe?
6: Yeah, I think a couple of things I would mention, Justin. One is certainly our local agents are developing and delivering the locally relevant information that community members want. Our specialists are highly trained and experts in everything from plant pathology to livestock nutrition to plant disease management. They're there to provide that highly technical information. Those specialists are also interacting to a large degree with the industry folks across North Dakota. So your commercial applicators, your local agronomists, they're working in conjunction with our Extension specialists and in a lot of cases getting direct information from our specialists with Extension that those local agronomists are using in their programming and recommendations as well. You know, I think one of the key features of Extension is that we've got that local presence, but we also have, you know, the 4-H and Youth Development Program is a huge part of our programming effort. And you know, reaching over 6,000 4-H members in clubs and several thousand more than that in after school activities and those sorts of things. We just got done with the state fair, and so that's an opportunity for our 4-H members to show off their projects, whether it's livestock exhibitors or static exhibits or compete in a number of statewide contests. So it's really the fair time with our local 4-H achievement days and county fairs, and then the state fair is really an exciting time for a lot of our agents to let those youth really showcase what they've learned through 4-H.
0: Yeah, well, I think that the youth education component is so important, and as a farmer, so much of the time I kind of get caught up in what's happening right now, you know, farm economy, you know, a lot of those things that are going on. And so, just talking about this reminds me of all the activities I did when I was younger, through extension and through my community and really that partnership. And I kind of credit part of being here today, you know, being able to get in front of people and talk to people and stuff is because of those programs that were around. So I'm glad those programs are there that we can, you know, really, boy, we could do a whole show on workforce development. That's a topic for another day. But, you know, this is kind of laying the groundwork for that, too. So, extension just.

0: disciplines and so on that they get involved in with their projects as well. And Extension continues to really, increase involvement through 4-H in STEM-related or science, technology, engineering, and math type of activities too. So projects like rocketry and robotics and those sorts of things are becoming much more of an important presence in Extension 4-H programming as well.
1: You know, I'm 38 going on 39, so I kind of say I'm middle-aged now, but just talking about this, I'm getting all excited again because it's just all the stuff I always love learning and again, Extension, reaching out, getting these young people involved early on and even adults, too, the adult education piece. You know, if you want to, I know a lot of people, we talked earlier about MAHA a bit on the show, and, I think a lot of people are wanting to eat healthier and do stuff, and too, Extension's there for anyone who wants to learn more about maybe growing some of their own food, maybe canning and preserving, working to eat healthier. And then the health part too, how to eat healthier. Maybe, they're not a health expert per se, but they're going to help you in that journey. So there's just so much stuff.
0: We have a number of experts on Extension that focus on the human nutrition side of things and ways to eat healthier, but also the horticulture and gardening piece is a big part of our programming as well. And a number of our local offices have an Extension horticulturalist in their offices, and they really do help local community members plan better gardens, plan their landscaping in the yards and those sorts of things. And so people like Don Kinsler in Cass County and others across the state are just fantastic resources for those local gardeners. Yeah, I think one of the overlooked features and services that Extension does throughout the state is our agents across the local areas are highly involved in helping report back the local climatic conditions for the drought monitor. And that drought monitor then, Justin, as you know, drives a lot of the assistance programs that FSA and other federal agencies would run when it comes to ensuring that communities that are impacted by drought are getting the right assistance through USDA. And that's an important feature and an important service that those agents are providing locally as well.
1: Well, so many things Extension does that are so important. We're going to take a quick break here, a report from Sarah Heinrich, and then we'll be back to talk about some ag research going on at NDSU. So stay with us here on News and Views.
2: This NDSU Ag Minute features Monica Fitter, NDSU Extension Ag and Natural Resources Agent for Kidder County. Monica, visit with me about how things are looking in the steel area. As you were saying, you're not as dry as some areas of the state, but certainly could use some rain.
3: Yeah, we don't want to complain too much because a lot of the other parts of the state are looking pretty rough. But within the last week or so, a lot of the crops are looking a bit rough, especially some cornfields are really curling and browning. Some of the hilltops with soybeans are looking pretty rough. But overall, we're doing okay yet. We definitely could use some moisture.
2: I see that you have some sunflowers blooming in the county. Visit with me about how those crops are looking. That one seems to withstand dry conditions a little better than most.
3: Yeah, we got a not a ton of sunflowers, but we do have some. They're looking good. We went and scouted for insects last week, and no insects. The red seed weevil is an issue in other parts of the state, but we're doing okay in that aspect. The heads are smaller than normal, and that has been a statewide issue as well, so yields are probably going to be down for sunflowers.
2: What are you hearing on the spring wheat harvest progress? You were saying there's still some wheat standing in the county, but there has been some that's been harvested as well.
3: Yeah, there was a few fields that were harvested last week. Some of the fields are still pretty green, pretty wet. Some have been desiccated, so probably some more harvesting going on this week and next week.
2: All right, Monica, thanks so much for joining us. In Kidder County, I'm Farm and Ranch Director Sarah Heinrich.
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9: All right, we are back with News and Views. I'm your guest host, Justin Sherlock, and my guest is Dr. Greg Lardy with NDSU. And Dr. Lardy, you're out west near Williston, we'll say, at a field days. And, you know, we've been talking about extension, the great work extension does in North Dakota. You know, we only really have maybe 5 minutes left, give or take, about. So I know we don't have a lot of time, but I want to touch on we had Dr. William Anderholt on earlier to talk about the work Grand Farm's doing. But what are some of the great research things NDSU is doing? I know there's been some big announcements lately, some, you know, a lot of grant funding. How is NDSU helping shape the future of agriculture? And how does that impact our regional economy? Because we're a leader in ag tech around here, things like that. How does that everyday person benefit from the ag research we're doing at NDSU?
10: Yeah, a couple of things I'd mention there, Justin. Certainly, you know, from the standpoint of how citizens benefit, you know, if you look broadly across the investments that are made in public research, both federally and at the state level, our citizenry benefits from having a very abundant, low-cost food supply. And so food security is a huge part of the reason we do ag research and want to maintain and improve productivity, because we want to make sure that, as you know, food security is national security. And so making sure that our nation is supplied and the citizens are supplied with food and a plentiful food source is a really important part of why we do ag research. A couple of things I'd highlight in terms of the things we're doing with ag research. You know, we just announced a major philanthropic gift to support some of our work in nitrogen fixation, and that's helping legume crops improve how they utilize nitrogen from the air and use that as their natural fertilizer. So that symbiotic relationship between the soil-borne microorganisms and those plants like soybeans and chickpeas and lentils and field peas and those sort of things. You know, the ultimate goal of that research is to reduce our dependence on synthetic fertilizers and ultimately maybe even have corn or wheat or other cereal grains that can fix their own nitrogen as well. And so it's an ambitious research goal, but it's one that's really important in terms of improving the overall sustainability of production systems across the globe. Another area that we're working on is the ag tech space, and you know, we're doing all sorts of things with our Peltier Institute for Innovation and Automation and ag technology with things like robotics and use of artificial intelligence to predict or map weed infestations in fields and using that to those autonomy features to more precisely spray fields and those sort of things. But in the livestock side, we're also using that type of technology to evaluate precision fencing and electronic fencing to keep animals where we want them in a pasture or improve some of the grazing intensity utilization that we can have in pastures and in some cases keep those livestock out of areas where we don't want them to graze, but without having to invest in physical fences and the expense and the time it takes to build a fence across some of those rougher areas. So those are just a few examples of some of the work that's going on across the state with the outstanding research that we do.
9: Yeah, and you know, I think a lot of the times the research, it really does then develop into, you know, practical solutions that companies in the Red River Valley and throughout this multi-state region can really set up shop here, and you know, maybe they set up their manufacturing facilities here, or you know, we've got jobs and it contributes to our economy, and when the farm economy does well, the overall economy does well. You know, we're still so dependent on ag and energy here. North Dakota, I think you know, we really have both, and there's good and bad with everything, but I think we're so blessed here, and we've got a lot of things ahead of us. Dr. Lardy, we've only got like not even a minute left here, really, but any last quick closing things, and where can folks go to get info? I would encourage them to go to your local county agent, but what do you have to say on that real quick as we close out?
10: Yeah, local county agent's a great source of how to get more additional info, and if you're on your smartphone or any of your connected devices, just Google NDSU Agriculture and our website will pop up and you can find all sorts of information. Justin, just put in one last plug. We're going to have a grand opening for the Bali Agricultural Laboratory Monday morning, 10:30 on the NDSU campus, and the public is invited to attend that and see one of the beautiful buildings that state and our philanthropists have invested in to further ag research.
9: Well, Dr. Lardy, thank you for being with us today. You know, we could talk for hours, and maybe sometime we'll have you back. We'll get some folks calling in and say how Extension and the work the university does has impacted them. But thank you for being here today. You know, yeah, and folks, show up on Monday. It's going to be great. So, again, I'm your guest host, Justin Sherlock, here on News and Views today, and we're going to be back in just a bit.
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4: Good morning. It's 68 degrees and sunny in Fargo Moorhead at 10:30 from the KFGO News Center. I'm Nate Cohen. Republican candidate for Minnesota Governor Mike Lindell says that he's stepping down as CEO of MyPillow.
5: While questions about his residency and viability against Democrat Amy Klobuchar swirl amongst the GOP, President Trump has endorsed Lindell himself. Lindell, who founded MyPillow in 2004, made the announcement on his streaming service yesterday that he'd no longer be chief executive or majority owner. The company took a hit in 2020 amid Lindell's false claims that the election was stolen. The businessman has been leading in recent polls ahead of Tuesday's primary election. At 10:30 this morning, Lindell will be joined by fellow gubernatorial candidates Amy Klobuchar, Lisa Damith, and Kendall Qualls at a Farm Fest forum.
4: That's reporter Gracie Stockton. Governor Kelly Armstrong's executive order banning the sales of kratom goes into effect later today in North Dakota. Law enforcement's getting ready to enforce that new rule. The governor banned the substance commonly found in vape shops, gas stations, and other places across the state in an executive order issued Monday. Cass County Sheriff Jesse Johnner says anyone with questions about the new regulations on kratom can contact his office.
6: To any of our public, whether it's our businesses or our citizens, if they have questions, they can always call our office so that we can help educate. We'll probably be taking more of a, or making more of an effort on our behalf to educate our staff and then figure out how we're going to go about enforcing it.
4: Anyone caught possessing, selling, distributing, manufacturing, or purchasing a kratom product in North Dakota could be charged with an infraction. The legislature is expected to permanently ban kratom during a special session next month. Chipotle Mexican Grill says it's removed jalapenos after some of its restaurants in Minnesota determined the peppers could potentially be tied to a salmonella outbreak. The company said yesterday it pulled jalapenos out of an abundance of caution and replaced them with products from different growers. The Minnesota Department of Health confirmed the outbreak is tied to several Mexican-style quick-service restaurants with jalapenos suspected as the source. Officials identified 110 cases in Minnesota, Chipotle involved in most. The Minnesota Department of Health said the Food and Drug Administration is conducting a traceback probe. And the Veterans Honor Flight says a trailer containing all of their apparel has been stolen. The Honor Flight is asking the public to look out for a trailer or a suspected pickup. It was stolen from the American Legion in Moorhead on Highway 10. A photo of the suspect pickup can be found on our website at kfgo.com. Anyone that spots or hears about third-party sales of Veterans Honor Flight merchandise is being asked to contact the Honor Flight and let them know. Your forecast from the KFGO Weather Center. Mostly sunny day today. We're expecting a high temperature of 83 degrees, clearing up overnight. Low temperature of 60 degrees there. Tomorrow, hottest day in the forecast, mostly sunny, high of 90. Breezy winds out of the south-southwest around 11 to 16. Right now it's 68 and sunny in Fargo Moorhead. 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
10: We are back. This is Justin Sherlock, your guest host on News and Views. Again, filling in for Mr. Joel Heitkamp, the one and only. I'm in the hot seat today. It's my first time doing this. I've had a few friends text me and say I've been doing all right. Maybe I've been a little easy on some topics, but it's my first time. So Joel has me back, maybe we'll get a little tougher on everyone next go around.
3: The thing is that you still have to work with Senator John Hoeven. Joel's job is to make him mad. not your job. That's
10: Joel. When the listeners listen in, they want to hear Joel, like, you know, go back and forth with these folks, right? So, yeah. But, well, our next guest, our last guest of the day, I'm going to say that we saved the best for last. Sorry, Senator Hoeven. But we saved Melissa Cherney. She is the Rhode Island Community Food Bank Director, CEO. We'll have her correct her exact title. But many of you probably knew her as Melissa Sobolek. She is the former director of the Great Plains Food Bank. And I've known this person for a long time growing up. So I'm excited to have her on the air. Melissa, how are you doing today?
11: I am good. How are you, Justin?
10: Well, I'm good. I was nervous today, but Abby's great. She's been kind to me, and it's been a good day. So I think we're having a good day. Yeah.
3: All the guests aligned. It's perfect. Melissa, got to be part of us, like, rearranging the schedule three different times.
11: That's okay.
3: You were so great, so thank you.
10: Yeah, well, and I appreciate you calling in. Like I said, I've known you a long time. We knew each other. Well, were you my JET student in high school?
11: Yes, Justin. So when you were a fourth grader, I was a senior. Thanks for pointing that out.
10: Well, yeah. We'll just all say that we're just middle-aged. That's just, you know,
11: right,
10: we're not young. We're just middle-aged.
3: You guys are younger than Joel.
10: There we go.
11: We do have that.
10: Oh, yeah.
11: Love it.
10: So, well, tell us, what is your title? And tell us a little bit the work you've done and the work you're doing.
11: Yes. Well, I am the new CEO of the Rhode Island Community Food Bank. And yesterday I celebrated 1 year in this role and moving from Fargo in North Dakota. It's definitely a shift. But I will tell you, the weather is beautiful and there is nothing like being able to go to the beach after work. That is truly remarkable.
10: Yeah, we might be a little ways away from the beach here, unless you count the lakes. But there's only a few months a year you get to enjoy them, unless you love ice fishing. So
11: That's true.
10: But yeah, we're glad you're able to call in. I think, you know, so many people in this region know you. They know the work you did while you were here, the work you're continuing to do out there. And, you know, the Farm Bill is in the Senate Ag Committee tomorrow for markup, and SNAP has been in the news a lot. You know, Democrats have been very strongly stating this is their one thing they have to get restored in the Farm Bill to see this move ahead. And, you know, we've talked about the Farm Bill isn't just for farmers. You know, 70-80% of the funding is nutrition programs. And even the farm programs themselves, having good food supply is food security and national security. So, You know, talk a little bit about, maybe you can share, give a big picture. You know, what is the need for nutrition assistance in the country? You know, I read things, you know, it's 20-30% of Americans are eligible. You know, is that the case? And what does the need for food assistance in this country still look like today? I don't think we talk about it a lot, but we don't talk about it a lot.
11: Well, and that's exactly it. I think hunger is really one of those things that it hides in plain sight. You can't tell from the outside if a person is hungry or food insecure, and they're doing their darndest to hide that from everyone. But the bottom line is it's affecting about a third of the households across this country. And in a country where, you know, I grew up on a farm and we had so much pride in growing food to feed the world, and there's enough food produced in the U.S. to feed everyone, but we have so many families and veterans and seniors who are struggling to put food on the table. And that's what food banks were set up to do, is to recover surplus food that would go to waste and really be the safety net of the safety net, which is SNAP and federal nutrition programs. They were designed to help people be able to fully function in society and thrive and make sure that kids could go to school and learn, so they're not focused on their tummies growling. And we're in a very, very dire situation right now where food banks across the country are seeing record need. And a lot of that is because of the SNAP changes. And when you talk about the farm bill, you can talk about one big, beautiful bill where there were a lot of changes to the SNAP program. There are less and less people able to get benefits through the federal government. And it doesn't mean that they just stop eating. They don't have that option. And so it means that they find themselves in our lines. And I'll tell you, every food bank, there's about 200 across the nation, they're struggling right now to keep up with demand. The need is growing. And unfortunately, the food supplies are not keeping up. So we're in this perfect storm. And I'm not even sure that we've seen the worst of it yet.
10: Yeah, you know, it's a tough subject because as a farmer, it just breaks my heart that we have food insecurity in this country or around the world because, like you say, I actually take a lot of pride that through science, innovation, modern farming practices, we do produce enough food now to feed the world. We produce enough calories to feed everyone on the planet. We don't do the greatest job with distribution, with the economics, the finance, making sure people can afford it. And, you know, I posed the question to Senator Hoeven earlier, and I knew we wouldn't maybe get a real exact answer because it's a tough, there is no clear answer. But I asked the senator, you know, are we too caught up focusing on the fact that, you know, are we too focused on what the benefit level is, who qualifies, how long they can stay on it? Shouldn't, as Democrats and Republicans, we really be coming together to ask, you know, SNAP, it's a Band-Aid to help people get by,
11: right?
10: But what are we doing to address that core issue of why are a third of Americans in need of food assistance? I don't think either party is really doing enough to address that. Democrats want to slap a program, give people money. The Republicans, you know, want to cut people off sometimes, or, you know, they say you should just work more. Well, a lot of people can't work more. Maybe they're already working multiple jobs, or they're truly disabled. Are we doing enough to help people get away from needing food assistance, or what can we do? What do you think is the path forward? I'm sure you guys work with that, how to help people get to that level where maybe they won't be so dependent on the programs.
11: Well, and that's exactly it. I think that's what the hunger relief system across this country used to, just provide a box of food and think that we ended hunger for someone. But we know that it's a systemic issue, that when they come and need food assistance, that's not the only thing they're struggling with. They have other issues. And we're really now, as food banks, focused on the root causes. How do we put ourselves out of a job? How do we make sure people never need us in the first place? And I'll tell you, we've been wrestling with that for 40 years, and there is no silver bullet. There is no clear answer, but we have to keep trying. And I think if we start thinking about how do we build people up, how do we make sure that they have the opportunity to thrive, that's what this is all coming to. And when you've got inflation and the price of food and the price of fuel rising so high, wages aren't keeping up. And that means that people's money is not stretching as far as it used to, and they're having to make some really tough decisions.
10: Yeah, you know, I think, you know, one of the things is, you know, we talked earlier, MAHA and stuff too, you know, eating healthier. And, you know, one of the criticisms I hear so much, even before MAHA became a big mainstream thing again, was, well, we're just eating so much junk, and it's the farmers are, you know, producing cheap crap food, and, you know. But a lot of times people are buying food that's convenient or it's affordable, and you know, eating health. Well, actually, I see we just had a question come in on this. You know, the question is, you know, why are fresh fruits and vegetables so much more than processed food? Eating healthy is not cheap. It's not. And what can we do? What are you guys doing to try and help people with that as well, that aspect of eating healthier, not just, you know, the cheapest thing they can find?
11: Well, and I think that is really what it comes down to is we probably all have this image of hunger in our mind that we think about those infomercials in the middle of the night in foreign countries and what people look like when they're starving and hungry. And here in the U.S., hunger looks like obesity. And it's partly because the food that they can afford is not the good quality food. You think McDonald's did their dollar menu, and that's where a lot of people fed their families because they were getting some calories for the few dollars that they had. And sometimes empty calories are better than no calories. But, you know, one of the things that we heard both at Great Plains Food Bank and here in Rhode Island is that the people that we serve, they want to eat healthy. They want the fresh produce. They want local food because they want to know where their food came from. And so as food banks, we've really had to shift our business models into making sure that we're able to purchase that produce, get donations of that fresh produce in so we can get it out quickly. And that's exactly what people are looking for, and that's exactly what we want them to eat.
10: Yeah, well, we have a lot more to talk about on this topic. We're going to take a quick weather break, but when we come back, we'll keep talking on this and what folks should be eating and what we can do to keep moving the needle forward on food insecurity. So stay with us.
4: Good morning. We'll see a nice warm-up across the northern plains today. In North Dakota, we can expect mostly sunny skies with west winds as high as 20 miles an hour. High temperatures will range from the mid-70s to the lower 80s. Drier weather continues tonight with an even warmer and breezy Thursday as afternoon temperatures climb well into the 80s. Across Minnesota, expect mostly sunny skies and seasonable temperatures. Warmer, breezy conditions arrive Thursday, followed by increased chance for showers and thunderstorms late Thursday. South Dakota stays dry today with afternoon highs ranging from the upper 70s in the east to the mid-80s across central parts of the state. Some patchy surface smoke may drift into portions of central South Dakota this afternoon before thunderstorm chances return Thursday night. At last check, temperatures across the region today, Devil's Lake 66, Grand Forks 65, Jamestown 62, Watertown, South Dakota 64, Sioux Falls 63, Detroit Lake 67, Crookston 61. Today's town of the day is Larimore, North Dakota, home of the polar bears. 70 degrees there. Currently sunny and 68 in Fargo. 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
3: Home of the polar bears? That's incredible, Nate.
4: You don't like that?
3: I didn't know.
4: What do you have against the polar bears?
3: Nothing against the polar bears.
4: Okay.
3: I didn't know Larimore was home of the polar bears. Did you know this, Justin?
10: Maybe? I did not. I'm learning new things.
3: Is that their
10: all
3: mascot?
10: Today.
4: Yeah, that's their school mascot. Larimore
3: know.
4: Polar bears.
10: I like that one. I was a BCN
3: you.
10: Bison.
3: You're from the newsroom. I trust you. You're what?
10: I was a BCN Bison. You know, we like our animal-themed sports team.
3: We do.
10: Right?
3: I was a Husky.
4: I was a Jaguar.
3: Perfect. We're all animals. Thanks, Nate. Text in. Join the show. 35270. Thanks to Adventure RV. We'll be back right after this.
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10: Well, hey, everyone. We're back. My last time getting to reintroduce myself. Again, guest host Justin Sherlock here on News and Views today. It's been a fun day. Had some great guests on, and I'm here with my last guest, Melissa Turney. Again, we're talking food insecurity and SNAP especially, and I kind of want to focus on SNAP a little more. Again, Farm Bill markup is happening in the Senate Ag Committee tomorrow, and SNAP is going to be a sticking point. It's going to be a tough topic for them to hopefully find some bipartisanship. Democrats and Republicans come together. It seems like Republicans were willing to maybe budge on an extension to the some of the cuts to the states, if they're not in compliance, their error rates. I'm hoping we find a path forward, but Melissa, one big beautiful bill. It did a lot of important things that farmers like me needed, that we've been asking for decades. It did a lot of good stuff. But it did make some pretty hard impacts on the SNAP program. And what were some of those impacts you've seen? And now tomorrow, Farm Bill, what do you hope we can see to maybe right the ship a little, help people out? And again, long term, we got to get people back to having income, but to not need SNAP. But what can we do? What happened and what can we do going forward?
11: Absolutely. So in the One Big Beautiful Bill, some of the changes to SNAP that really impacted people were, one, the change of children, the change of the age of children. So one of the things that SNAP had before was if you had a child under the age of 18, one parent had to work. And now it's saying that if you have children over the age of 14, both parents need to work. There is this acknowledgement there was before that, children need parents even through their teen years, and that has made a big shift. And then there are less and less exemptions for the work requirements. It used to be that if you were a veteran, if you were homeless, if you were over the age of 60, there were some exemptions that you didn't need to meet the 20-hour per week work requirement. And those went away, and those actually changed on June 1st. And so we are already seeing more seniors turn to us, people over the age of 60, more families who can't find work or are working and they're still not able to make ends meet, but they no longer qualify for SNAP. And like I said before, people don't get the option of just saying, oh, I'm going to put off my food bill for the month. I'll pay it next month. They need to eat. This is something they cannot live without. It's their most fundamental right, basic human need. And tomorrow, one of the big areas that'll be focused on in the Farm Bill discussion is the cost shift delay. And this is where it gets a little wonky, but historically, the federal government has paid 100% of SNAP benefits going out across the country. And in the One Big Beautiful Bill, they shifted that to each state having to pay a portion of those SNAP benefits. And it's all based on an error rate, which is, it's not fraud. It's an error rate where it can be somebody coding the wrong number into the computer, or it could be the SNAP recipient sending in the wrong information, the wrong documentation. And if your error rate is so high, the state has to pay a portion of those SNAP benefits. And, you know, I think everyone knows, the states don't have extra money just sitting around to pay millions of dollars in SNAP benefits every single year. And states are strapped and they're asking for a way to delay that cost shift. And they're looking at a one-year delay in the Farm Bill markup tomorrow, which will certainly help states get them a little extra time to start preparing and saving. But at the end of the day, SNAP is still fundamentally changing, and states are going to have to come up with millions of dollars every year to ensure that their residents are getting fed through SNAP.
10: Right. So we've only got about 1 minute left, but I'm going to ask this, you know, for those who maybe aren't food insecure, who want to do something, try and help out, where can they go? How can they help?
11: Absolutely. Go to greatplainsfoodbank.org. That is your food bank in the state of North Dakota. You can find all your food pantries and ways to donate and volunteer and get involved.
10: All right. Well, again, you know, it's a tough subject. I think we're going to have to keep working through it. You know, there's arguments on both sides, obviously, mm-hmm. but there's work to do. I want to thank you for joining us today talking about this. It is an important subject. We, as a farmer, again, I it breaks my heart to see hungry people, and it's in our rural communities. I mean, it's not just in big cities and stuff. It's in our rural communities. It's throughout our state and region. So this topic, we're going to have to keep working on it, but these are kitchen table topics we should talk about, and we're going to keep talking about, and maybe we disagree, but you know what? It's America. We get to disagree on some stuff, and we solve things by talking about them and being respectful to each other. So we got to get back to more of that in America, not just fighting with each other on social media. Let's talk in person. Let's have a cup of coffee, and we'll go from there. Hey, I'm Justin Sherlock, guest hosting News and Views today. It's been a great day. My first time. I had fun. I hope you guys as listeners enjoyed the show. Maybe Joel will invite me back. We'll find out. But Abby, a huge thank you to you as well.
0: Yeah, and, thanks for coming in.
10: Absolutely. All right, so everybody. Fun. You have a great day, rest of the week, and we'll see you all when we see you.

0: I'm Ted Preister, Executive Director of the Red River Basin Commission. 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Aquatic nuisance species remain a serious threat. Just beyond our borders, invasive species like zebra mussels, Eurasian milfoil, emerald ash borers, and Prussian carp continue to spread. 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
8: ABC News, I'm Sherry Preston. Abdul El-Sayed has won Michigan's Democratic nomination for Senate, narrowly defeating moderate Haley Stevens. It's a victory for the Democrats' progressive wing, but El-Sayed says all the Democrats need to turn out in November.
9: Whatever differences that we might have had in the primary, they pale in comparison to what unifies us. A recognition that so long as we want to keep our democracy, that democracy better be working for people, and that all of us have to come together to make sure that we never let Mike Rogers see the inside of the U.S. Senate.
8: Stevens says she will support El-Sayed in November. President Trump saying again that they're making progress on negotiations with Iran. He's also teasing a possible announcement about the Strait of Hormuz, saying it could reopen within the next 48 hours. A 38-year-old man facing state and federal charges makes his first court appearance today. He was arrested at the Trump golf course near Los Angeles a few days ago, taking pictures and videos. Police also found hollow bullets on his person. This is ABC News. ABC News, learning of additional cyber attacks against U.S. water facilities across the country. Here's ABC Chief Investigative Correspondent Aaron Katursky.
10: We just heard in the last couple of hours from the New Jersey Office of Homeland Security that two municipal water systems in the state were affected. New Jersey did not name the municipal water systems, probably because they don't want to cause any panic, because they say customers had uninterrupted access to their drinking water. A couple of the systems did go on manual controls. That means the hack was successful in shutting down some automated systems. That was quickly recognized. They figured out how to revert to manual controls, and that's what was done so that the water water supply was never put at risk.
8: Scientists at a biotech company have used a Nobel Prize-winning gene editing tool to create two hypoallergenic beagles. Alfie and Bailey were born healthy and are 2 years old. Their owner isn't sneezing. It's the first time the technique has worked on dogs. I'm Sherry Preston, ABC News.
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17: KFGO News, it's 11:03, 70 degrees, sunny Fargo-Moorhead. I'm Nate Cohn. Governor Kelly Armstrong's executive order that bans the sale of kratom in North Dakota goes into effect this afternoon. Law enforcement's getting ready to enforce that new rule. The governor banned the substance commonly found in vape shops and gas stations Monday. Starting at 5 p.m., anyone caught possessing, selling, distributing, manufacturing, or purchasing kratom products can be charged. Penalties could include a $1,000 fine, and multiple infractions could result in a misdemeanor. Cass County Sheriff Jesse Johnner says they're busy getting the word out to the deputies and their staff. He encourages anyone with questions to call the sheriff's office. Kratom is currently not banned in Minnesota. However, only people 21 and over can purchase it. A 55-year-old Dickinson man is dead following a motorcycle rollover in Stark County. North Dakota State Patrol says the driver was traveling west on Old Highway 10 near Taylor Tuesday evening when his motorcycle left the road. Troopers say he overcorrected, causing the motorcycle to travel into the ditch and roll, throwing him from the cycle. The man was taken to CHI St. Alexis Medical Center in Dickinson, where he died from his injuries. Authorities say he was not wearing a helmet. The mother of a man charged in the shooting death of a 17-year-old boy in southern Minnesota is facing criminal charges after she allegedly helped her son evade arrest. In May, Tyson Goodsell was shot and killed in North Mankato. Three men have been charged in connection to his death, a 20-year-old St. Peter man, a 23-year-old Shakopee man, and an 18-year-old man from Mankato. Court records say the 18-year-old's mother is facing charges of obstructing a murder investigation and harboring or concealing an offender. Court documents say the woman's son targeted Goodsell in an orchestrated robbery. The woman allegedly picked up her son after the shooting, drove him around to search for evidence, moved evidence for her son while he was in jail, deleted security camera footage, and refused to allow officers to search her phone. When investigators asked the woman if she had questioned why her son needed to be picked up the night of the shooting, she said that she did not ask, but knew that something was going on and did not want to know. Nearly 300 bicycle riders will roll into Detroit Lakes around next week as Bicycling Around Minnesota begins its 2026 tour. Bicyclists will ride between 50 and 65 miles each day, taking in the region's lakes, landscapes, and communities. This year's Heart of the Lakes tour begins and ends in Detroit Lakes, with overnight stops in Fergus Falls and Perham. Cyclists will ride between 50 and 65 miles each day. The tour begins August 12th with campers staying at the Becker County Fairgrounds in Detroit Lakes before returning on Sunday, August 16th. Founded in 2006, Bicycling Around Minnesota showcases Minnesota's diverse landscapes through a fully supported bicycle tour, with proceeds benefiting the Bicycle Alliance of Minnesota, a nonprofit that promotes bicycling across the state. KFGO Weather Center forecast, mostly sunny day today, high temperature of 83 degrees, winds west-southwest 7 to 11 miles an hour. Today, overnight, those winds will shift to the south. Mostly clear sky otherwise. Low of 60 degrees. Gusty tomorrow. South-south winds at 11 to 16 miles an hour, gusting as high as 28 miles an hour. Mostly sunny day tomorrow, 90 degrees otherwise. Mostly sunny all weekend. Friday, high of 82. Saturday, high of 85. Sunday, high of 82 again. It's 70 degrees right now and sunny. 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
12: It's the peak of the week, so we go down to the lakes on It Takes Two with Amy and JJ. We know it's Wednesday, and you're already thinking about your weekend and making plans. So our Down to the Lakes brought to you by Swickla Ace Hardware in downtown Detroit Lakes, where Swickla hooks you up with, well, all the good stuff that's been going on down to the lakes. I mean, we've visited almost every community in the lakes country on this segment, I think, haven't we?
25: Oh, definitely.
12: We've covered it all. We've covered it all and then some.
25: And we've also had a lengthy discussion about the bug salt gun that people seem to love so much that Swickla was featuring. On the line with us right now, we've got Cassie from...

0: I'm Swickla Ace Hardware. Hi, Cassie. How are you?
1: Hi. Great to talk to you guys. And that bug assault, I tell you what, we've never had more messages.
2: What? I love
1: People love it.
2: So it's one of the biggest weekends of the summer at Swickla Ace Hardware, as we understand it.
1: Yeah, it is. We have a lot going on. And of course, this is E-Fest. It's, you know, coming up next week, it's Crazy Days. There's a ton of different things going on. But we have our bucket sale going on this weekend, which is kind of one of the highlights of our summer.
0: I mean, I love the bucket sale because it is more than just a bucket, right? Like, you are actually helping an organization that is very near and dear to Amy and I's hearts.
1: Yeah. So, yes, which I just learned, and that's so exciting. So Ace Hardware is very, very tied in with the Children's Miracle Network. And Ace is a little bit different. We aren't a franchise. We're dealer owned. So each dealer, each store is, you know, owner of Ace. And so it's really cool because all the dealers get to kind of decide where these donations go. And we've been a partner with the Children's Miracle Network for a long time. And so our bucket sale is this weekend. And what happens is you donate $5. All of that goes to the Children's Miracle Network. And then you get 20% off of almost everything you can fit in the bucket. We say almost because you can't try to fit a power tool in there, of course. But, you know, use some logic. The people at the store, of course, can tell you what can go in and what can't. But most things can go in there. You get 20% off. And, yeah, and then that $5 goes to Children's Miracle Network. And a lot of what people don't understand, too, is, yes, that's a national brand, but those dollars do stay local.
2: Right. Yeah, I mean, we were just talking to Hillary from our local organization here in Fargo, and when you give to the Children's Miracle Network, it does stay in this network right here at home, and so it's impacting those kiddos and those families that are neighbors and our friends. And also, okay, coming up this weekend, like, you're talking about all the tools and stuff like that, and that's great, but we guys have to think to this back to school, back to campus, and you can get a lot of what you need for maybe your dorm or living on your own at Swickla Ace Hardware this weekend.
1: Yes, I think that surprises a lot of people, but and not all stores carry a lot of the back to school stuff, but we specifically just did a huge order in Detroit Lakes for things like crates and notebooks and pens, and there's a shocking amount of things that you can get at Swickla Ace Hardware for back to school, and a lot of that is going to fit inside that bucket.
2: Yes, I love that. So you can get 20% off of your school supplies this weekend. That is a sweet deal.
0: I also think that one of the best things that was given to me after I graduated from high school was a small tool set. Because you end up on that dorm and you might be the most popular person on your dorm floor because you're the only one who has a screwdriver. You're the only person who has an Allen wrench. My God, an Allen wrench in college, you will be the king of that place.
2: Well, it's so funny that you say that because one of my go-to grad gifts is always a scissors. And like, that sounds weird, right? But when you get to college, you don't realize like, oh, I need all these basic essentials that I just took the junk drawer at home for granted, you know? The tape, the scissors, all of these little things that are just home, you know, duct tape, whatever it is. These are great things that you can buy the $5 bucket this weekend at Swickla Ace Hardware in Detroit Lakes. And like, fill up all of that stuff for maybe that kiddo that's going off to school that might need the things that they don't even know that they need until they get there.
1: Yeah, absolutely. There's so much stuff, and we always love a sale that's tied to a nonprofit that's near and dear to our hearts. And of course, it's just, I love that you guys are so involved as well. The Children's Miracle Network, you know, we see those funds going to our, you know, our Essentia in Detroit Lakes. Our major hub is in Fargo. And so there's a ton of stuff being done in Fargo. It's really cool to see. In 2025, actually last year, Ace dealers raised $23 million for the Children's Miracle Network. Which is amazing.
2: They also came up with this concept for this like jean jacket with patches on it. Do you know what
0: I
2: remember?
0: Yeah, I know. You were way into that.
2: It was so cute. It was so
1: I don't know about this. Oh, you'll have to show me.
2: Okay.
1: Send me a picture.
2: I'm going to need to send you info about this because the Ace reps that were talking about their connection, they have made these like little

0: That's cool.
1: Cassie, the vice president of the ACE Foundation, was at this conference Amy and I attended this last year, and she told the funniest story about when their leadership gets together, they only can go to places that have a lazy river. And because before you think it's because, oh, we need to all be floating. No, a few years ago, someone said we should have a duck race where they get all these rubber ducks together. And it has now become synonymous with Ace Hardware across the country where they do these rubber duck races. And they're not only are they raising money for the Children's Miracle Network, which is amazing, but they're also friend raising as well. And they're letting people know about these awesome organizations right here in our community. And that, I imagine, as someone like yourself who chose to be a part of the Ace Hardware family, that must feel good that they have as deep a buy-in to the community as you do yourself.
2: So that's actually, it's funny you mentioned that. The rubber ducks are something that we see at the conventions as well. So conventions, I mean, you have to just picture it's all over the country, but there's thousands of us there. And the Children's Miracle Network always has it always plays a part. And I think it was last year, the spring conference, they had the rubber ducks out and you donated $20 and you got to pick a duck. And then whatever dollar amount was underneath it was a dollar amount that ACE donated to Children's Miracle Network. And it was on behalf of your store. So it was donated locally and it was everywhere from like $10 up to $1,000. And there was one grand prize. It was $2,500, and we pulled that one. So we got to donate from our store. ACE donated on our behalf $2,500 to our local Children's Miracle Network. So those
0: Whoa.
2: Deputies are just like infiltrated all throughout ACE.
1: Yeah, I love that.
0: Awesome.
1: That's awesome.
0: Okay,
2: that
0: is so sweet. I love that you have a connection. I love that you won, too. It's always fun to be the winner.
1: Okay, we can't go too far away, though, because we do want to mention that there's other great things that you guys have going on down,
0: too. Can I mention the SodaStream refill thing? Because literally just had this conversation at our house. My husband was like, can we get rid of this? Because you haven't used it in forever. And I was like, I haven't used it in forever because I need a new, like, CO2 cylinder, but I have no idea where to get them. And then I saw that Swick Ace Hardware has them. And not only that, but you buy one and you get one half off. Is that right?
2: Yes, exactly. So Ace is doing a really big push on these right now because there's some places where people used to go and exchange them at that don't have them anymore. I believe Walmart is one area. But there's a couple places that don't have them anymore. And so we were able to now take those and exchange them and refill them. And actually, so we did the Bug Assault giveaway in July on our Facebook page, and we're giving away a full SodaStream on our Facebook page in August.
0: Yes.
1: Shut the front door.
0: I do love my SodaStream, not for the reasons that you think, because
2: they're
0: so fun. I just like to make bubbly water. Like, I just like my water to be straight up bubbly. And
2: yes.
0: So
2: it's like fancy water, but just you don't have to go anywhere for it.
0: Exactly. I love it. And my kids love to add make bubbly water, then add Crystal Light to it. It's very fun. We feel very fancy. So that's great because I have been confused about where to get those replaced. So Swick Lace Hardware, downtown Detroit Lakes, SodaStream, CO2 cylinders, and you get one half off when you buy one. And you can exchange there too, right? Like you're going to take my empty one?
2: Exactly. Yes, okay. You can bring any cylinder that you have, even if it's not SodaStream, which is, I think, something that people don't know. And you can bring them in and we'll exchange them.
0: Ah, okay. Very good. I love this. And, of course, we didn't even mention it, but, of course, you can score your choice of a Craftsman tool set, wet, dry vac, and lots of it. I mean, it's Swick Ace Hardware. What can't you find there? Like, we kind of covered the things that you wouldn't expect to find there, like school supplies and SodaStream CO2 cylinders. But there's lots more to choose from there. And, of course, this weekend it is the Children's Miracle Network bucket sale. Donate $5 for your bucket. You get 20% off of almost everything that fits inside. So go and see them this weekend. It's the Western Entertainment Festival weekend, too. So
1: this
0: it's going to be a big one.
1: Hardware stores, time to shine. Because not only are you going to have people who come in and say, oh my gosh, I need a small shovel because I need to dig in where my camper is going to be in Lake Sally. Or, and in all honesty, you're going to have a lot of people who are wandering in there trying to be coy, being like, yeah, do you have funnels and do you have 2-foot lengths of rubber tubing?

0: And
1: a lot of pictures of things. So, yeah, hey, I need this. And I saw on my walk yesterday, there were already, we live pretty close to Lake Sally, and there were already, I mean, campers lined up yesterday, all day today. So it's happening.
2: It really is.
0: Already happening.
2: Yes. And who knows, Lainey Wilson might come in because, you know, she needs something. You never know over this weekend.
1: Oh, if you can send her in, that would be amazing.
0: Okay. Lainey, if you're listening, Swickla Ace Hardware, downtown Detroit Lakes, has everything you need and more.
2: Actually, Lainey, stop in and buy all the candy bars for your crew, because those Children's Miracle Network candy bars, I was telling Cassie, are some of my absolute favorites, and they're right there at the register. So as you're gathering all your stuff, just remember to get a sweet treat on your way out.
0: Cassie, thank you so much for being with us. Appreciate your time today.
1: Yes, thank you so much, guys.
0: Swickla Ace Hardware is in downtown Detroit Lakes. I don't know, like, what are the roads that you're at the corner of?
1: So we're right on Washington, and we're across from Ascensa. Ascensa's on the south side of us. But if you just turn on Washington, you can't miss us. We're right across from that Lake Sports Shop and just north of Ascensa.
0: There you go. Like, I know where you are. I can see where you are, but I don't know street names. You know what I mean? I just know how to get there.
1: Yes. You won't miss us.
0: Swickla Ace Hardware, downtown Detroit Lakes. Cassie, thanks so much for joining us. Have a great weekend.
1: Thanks. You too.

0: we said have a good weekend and it's Wednesday, but if they're already lining up for the Western Entertainment Festival, weekend's already started, right? Right?
1: Oh, yes.
0: Yeah. Okay.
1: Listen, there's some people whose weekend started last weekend.
0: Right.
1: Because they were getting everything put together and ready to roll.
0: Probably. That's a good point.
1: I mean, if you had a good cooler, someone asked to borrow it already.
0: Yeah.
1: Right?
0: Mm-hmm. You got it.
1: I also don't miss it, just so you know.
0: Oh, I didn't think so.
1: You don't think so? You didn't see me today looking longingly out the window and wanting to get some dust on my boots?
0: No, I think that it had its time, and it was really fun.
1: I'm going to write a great book about it one day.
0: Yeah. Maybe you should go back for just a few more stories to add to the book.
1: Listen, I could.
0: I think
1: I could go. I'd be a really great gate attendant.
0: Really?
1: I'd love to go back and not have to do the management side of things. I'd love to go back and just, like, be like, hey, how's it going?
0: You're like, I want to be in the bowl now. I want to be, like, selling merch
1: I want to stay in the campgrounds.
0: Oh, you do?
1: But I want to be like, listen, here's fresh garbage bags. Make good choices.
0: The S&P is up 2, the Dow is up 460, and the NASDAQ is down 100. Mixed here on Wall Street with NASDAQ in the red. And Sarah Heinrich, how are those egg markets looking?
2: Can I just add that I think JJ would make an amazing gate attendant? Like, have somebody who is a seasoned WeFester.
1: Right?
2: JJ, you would be fantastic at it. Honestly, like, you have that welcoming personality. You get people pumped up, but yet you'd also have the garbage bag and the essentials that they need to make it through the weekend.
1: I think the things that you need to know is, number one, information. Like, they're going to ask that gate attendant, where's the closest bathroom? And I can point you in that direction. What time can I get into the bowl? I'm going to know that. Just so knowledge is power. Secondly, I would also be engaging. I'd be like, who's first WeFest here? And then people cheer and be like, well, welcome. I have the whole shtick lined up. And you know what? I also would not stay there. I would drive home when my shift is done. And so I would be clean every day, which would also be a leg up.
0: JJ and I's seasonedness at WeFest is in two different atmospheres. He's a seasoned person who's worked at WeFest. I'm a seasoned attender of WeFest.
2: Mm-hmm. Very much so.
0: So, yeah, we saw
2: WeFest from two different angles.
0: Yep, we're seasoned in different ways, if you know what I mean. Mm-hmm. Mm-hmm. Yep.
1: Don't end it like that. Don't say it like that.
0: No. Nope.
1: We're both seasoned, if you know what I mean.
0: In different ways.
1: No. We're both seasoned when it comes to a certain music entertainment festival, if you know what I mean.
0: Yes.
1: That, I think, is better. Because the other way, considering it is WeFest, seems salacious.
0: Oh, does it?
1: It does.
0: Oh, okay. Sorry.
1: Just throwing that one out there.
0: I didn't mean for it to be.
1: I know you didn't. And that's why I trust you. It's like when you talk to a student. You always know when a student's getting away with something that they think they're getting away with. Or if they legitimately said something they didn't mean to.
0: Someone said people are leaving for Sturgis, too.
1: Oh, yes. Sturgis at the same time?
2: A lot of motorcycle traffic.
0: Have you?
2: Yeah, on I-94, we have seen lots of motorcycles heading by.
0: Hmm, okay. When does Sturgis start this weekend? Sturgis Rally 2026.
2: I'm pretty sure it is.
0: Yeah, it starts on the 7th. Yeah, this weekend. Yep. The 86th Annual Sturgis Motorcycle Rally is scheduled August 7th through the 16th in Sturgis, South Dakota. So there you go. The 10-day event kicks off this weekend. So you're right. That is probably why you're going to see a lot of motorcycles out there.
2: Did you say 10 days?
0: Yeah, 10 days.
2: Wow.
0: Yeah. That's a lot.
2: That's a lot.
0: The theme is Sturgis Salutes America, obviously, because it's the 250th. So, yep. Okay, so
2: you ready for some grains and oilseeds?
0: Yeah, yep, let's do it.
2: Okay, corn and soybeans are in the red. We've got September corn down a nickel and a half at 436. December's at 460, down a nickel and a half. September soybeans down 6 1/4 at 1152. New crop November at 1171, down 6 3/4. September spring wheat up a nickel at 690. December at 715. That's a nickel higher. September feeder cattle up $3.45 at 349.60. October live cattle are at $229.88, up $1.98. October lean hogs are down $1.53 at $82.83. 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
9: 72 degrees in Fargo-Moorhead for KFGO News. I'm Darren Selvig. Fargo-Moorhead residents are one step closer to permanent flood protection as the FM Area Diversion Project reaches a historic milestone. Water is now officially flowing through both the Maple and Cheyenne River aqueducts, carrying the two rivers directly over a new stormwater diversion channel. The structures are the northernmost aqueducts in the world and feature heated channels to protect local fish during North Dakota winters. Once complete, the system will safeguard nearly 260,000 people around the region. The Metro Flood Diversion Authority Executive Director Jason Benson says the diversion will be ready to operate next spring, if needed. Well, the Veterans Honor Flight says a trailer containing all of their apparel has been stolen. The Honor Flight is asking the public to look out for the trailer or a suspected pickup. They say the trailer says donated by Visto's Trailer and Hallmark, but is blank otherwise. It was stolen from the Moorhead American Legion on Highway 10. A photo of the suspect pickup can be found on our website at kfgo.com. Anyone who spots or hears about third-party sale of Veterans Honor Flight of North Dakota and Minnesota apparel, including shirts and hats, is asked to contact the Honor Flight. South Dakota Democratic candidate Julian Bojohn dropped out of the race, citing extraordinary family challenges. That includes a house fire and financial hardships. Bojohn says he and his family have faced intimidating threats to drop out of the race from an opponent, but didn't give any other information about that. The nonprofit leader and former Highway Patrol officer says he won't endorse Republican Senator Mike Rounds or Independent Brian Bangs. Firefighters battling wildfires near Ely are also dealing with dangerous conditions on the ground. Acting Forest Supervisor Drew Stroberg says the forest presents unique challenges.
10: When we have these fire-burned trees, what happens is they lose that structural component of their roots. So they burn their roots out, and then they can just literally blow over. So that is a huge concern for firefighters. That's a little different than what a lot of our firefighters are used to.
9: Hundreds of miles of fire line remain uncontained. It's 72 degrees in Fargo. 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
9: 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Nearly 300 bicyclists from across the country will roll into the Detroit Lakes area next week as Bicycling Around Minnesota, or BAM, begins its 2026 tour. Cyclists will ride between 50 and 65 miles each day, taking in the region's lakes, landscapes, and communities. This year's Heart of the Lakes tour begins and ends in Detroit Lakes, with overnight stops in Fergus Falls and Pahrump. Cyclists will ride between 50 and 65 miles each day. The tour begins August 12th, with campers staying at the Becker County Fairgrounds in Detroit Lakes before returning on Sunday, August 16th. Founded in 2006, Bicycling Around Minnesota showcases Minnesota's diverse landscapes through a fully supported bicycle tour, with proceeds benefiting the Bicycle Alliance of Minnesota. That's a nonprofit that promotes bicycling across the state. And checking your forecast for the rest of today, mostly sunny skies, high of 83 degrees, west-southwest winds 7 to 11 miles an hour. Tonight, mostly clear, low down to 60, south winds 8 to 11. Tomorrow, mostly sunny, high of 90. And looking ahead at Friday, mostly sunny, high of 82. Right now, 72 degrees in Fargo under mostly sunny skies. I'm Darren Selvig, News Radio KFGO.
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25: We were good, we were gold. Kind of dream that can't be so.
1: It Takes Two, Amy Eiler, JJ Gordon. Every now and then I get an email from someone saying, hey, listen, we're wondering, we've got this cool event coming up. Would you be willing to talk about it on the radio? And I was like, heck yes, I absolutely would. Carrie, welcome to KFGO. Thank you so much for the email. Let's get right into it. You tell the listeners what you told me.
26: Okay. Well, thanks for having us. I teach out at Dilworth Glen and Felton Middle School, and we have a lot of sweet corn that is going to be ready here officially on Saturday. And we'd like to get the word out to the community that y'all can come out, pick as much corn as you want. There's a free will donation box if you wish. It'll any of those will go to support our DGF FFA and DGF student conservation crew. So we just want to kind of bring the community together for a good cause, but also we have a lot of corn that we need to utilize.
1: And can you tell me a little bit? I had never heard of a conservation crew as part of like a high school. Can you? Is it a club? Is it a class? Can you elaborate on that a little bit?
26: Absolutely. Conservation Minnesota supports conservation clubs throughout the state. So while we're not technically a school-sponsored activity, me being located here, I'm sponsored through Conservation Minnesota, and we have a conservation crew. And what it is, it's a student-led group of middle school students and high school leaders. And what we do is we think of a project towards the fall, and then we implement that project as we go throughout and, you know, learn about it. So, like, what we did this last year, it was our first year of conservation crew. Our main thing was restoring the prairie. We have some acreage out here that we have restored back to native prairie. It's going to be an educational space. But the students, what they did is they learned how to prepare the seeds for cold stratification. In the fall, they harvested the seeds because we have a little strip of native prairie provided guidance, huge guidance from United Prairie Foundation. And what the kids do is they kind of, we planted the seeds, we got the seedlings going and we planted them. And one of the main things we did this summer is those kids worked so hard. We installed 11 pocket prairies throughout the community. And so what we're teaching the kids is kind of hands-on conservation, but more importantly, have been looking for ways that we teach the kids about issues such as the pocket prairies, our way of trying to combat climate change. Kids very often, they feel powerless, like, oh, great, you just told us all this depressing stuff about climate change, and then move on. But we need to take that information and show them there's something you can do about it. Native prairies sequester carbon. And when we pull down carbon out of the atmosphere, that helps with this whole, you know, climate, global warming, greenhouse effect. And so not only that, it brings back biodiversity and it also filters water. And we only have about 2% of native prairies left in the United States, but where we live, all of it was this native prairie. So we've put some back into the farmland that we had out there back into native prairie, but it's all student-directed. So that's what the conservation crew does. I know this next year they want to keep working with the prairie, but maybe add on reducing our footprint with plastic waste. So it's those kinds of hands-on activities. It's the little things. It's like thinking globally and acting locally. And so that's kind of what the conservation crew is all about.
1: And very cool. John DeVries from the United Prairie Foundation is on the line with us. John, I imagine getting in front of kids, getting them excited about restoring the prairie, that's got to be a great part of your mission.
2: Right, exactly. And through our mission of United Prairie Foundation, we're in our 22nd year of operation. And what our staff has noticed is the lack of knowledge about the ecosystem that we live in. Like Terry mentioned, we're in a prairie Red River Valley ecosystem. So with the Minnesota Board of Water and Soil Conservation, Wildlife Forever, DGF Rebels, and United Prairie Foundation, we've launched an educational Prairie Trail program at the school, which is a 5th through 12th grade program of engaging the students in prairie, different prairie lessons. And so with the start of this, Carrie was the driver of this whole program with her class. We grow a lot of plants through her. She started the conservation crew, which is, like she said, they're the real leaders of this program. And the whole concept is to be able to be coexisting with agriculture, because agriculture is what drives our economies in our area. We live in a very agricultural dominated world, and we got to be partners with them. So this particular project at DGF has a new road installed that goes out to the location that Carrie was mentioning, the ag field that's been converted to prairie, but it's a joint project. It's the prairie and FFA. So the project is to educate people about the prairie and to further the partnership with agriculture and the prairie. So Bear Crop Science came on board to help work with the FFA. And this is corporate Bear Crop Science. It's really cool because it's a research center in Glendon. And Travis with Bear Crop Science has come on board to manage the FFA, but not only manage it, but work with the FFA to bring these students into production agriculture, which will be seeding, crop rotations, harvest, and managing grasslands. But a big part of what we're doing there is to engage the community, just like what Terry said. And we are going to be, for the future, growing a rather large sweet corn patch back there. And we want it all eaten. Right, Terry? We want every cob
26: yes.
2: in this thing.
26: Please, taken. We do.
2: Right. So that's a huge thing. We want people back there. We got a brand new road going back to this, and that was funded by other organizations. Terry might know them right off deal. And then we've installed a trail through our prairie planting that is taken from our 5th through 12th grade lesson plan, and it has 8 signs through it that just the public can walk the prairie back there and grab some knowledge about our local ecosystem and what it is. The signs were all developed by United Prairie staff. They're really cool, interactive, but it's really merging the both, right, Terry? Like the sweet corn. We have 2 acres of sweet corn. People can come out there, harvest it, freeze it for their winter. Let's use the corn. I doubt we'll ever run out of it this year. It's going to be ready starting this weekend, so they can come and take lots. Our best thing would be to put the sold out sign up, but I don't know if that's possible.
1: In fact,
26: there's
1: Carrie,
26: a lot of corn.
1: Just,
26: yep.
1: We're up against the clock, but remind us where people can go, how, like, what they need to do, if they need to bring 5-gallon buckets. Let's talk about this You Pick Corn opportunity.
26: All right, so you're going to head out to Glendon, and at the high school, middle school area, on the west side is a parking lot. You will see signs. I'm going to put those up Friday night because we're opening Saturday. The signs will direct you out to the field, and it's on the far west side of our property, and it's the southern corn patch. There'll be a sign there ready to go. You can pull off your husks and put it in the pile if you want, and then it's just grab and go. So, again, it's out in Glendon at the high school. Go to the student parking lot, look for the signs, and it'll get you there.
1: And what time do you kick off?
26: 11 o'clock on Saturday.
1: Hey, thank you both so much. And if you missed a part of this, we're going to get a podcast at kfgo.com so that you can get out there and do some You Pick Corn and find out about the cool things going on between Dilworth, Glendon, Felton, what Carrie's doing out there, and, of course, the United Prairie Foundation. Carrie, school's right around the corner, so I'm sure you've got a lot to do beyond just the corn. So thank you both for your time today.
26: Thank you. Appreciate it.
2: Right. Thank you.
0: Judging by the smile of three. It's also a Wishlist Wednesday. That's coming up next on KFGO.
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0: It's Wishlist Wednesday. Jill Christopher from the Ronald McDonald House Charities of the Red River Valley is back in studio. Welcome back.
10: Hey, thanks for having me. Good to be back.
0: We have a special listener today, too.
10: We do. Hey, Cooper.
0: Hi, Cooper.
1: Sup,
0: Coop.
1: Sup, Coop.
0: Do people call him Coop?
10: I don't know. They do now.
0: They do now.
10: Yep.
0: JJ does. JJ, I like it.
1: I think it's a good nickname for someone named Cooper.
10: Yeah. I'll ask him later
0: If he likes that.
10: If he likes it.
0: Yeah.
10: Super duper Cooper.
1: Is he old enough to know the show Hanging with Mr. Cooper?
10: I know. He's
1: from
10: only
1: TGIF?
10: Seven.
1: No?
10: He's only seven.
1: Maybe we could introduce him to that.
10: Okay, maybe.
1: Yeah. I don't know. Are people still talking about Hanging with Mr. Cooper?
10: That was a big show.
0: He does. There is a movie he watches. Oh, shoot. It's an old one, and you'd know it.
1: That's got the character named Cooper?
10: No. I don't know.
1: Does he know about D.B. Cooper?
10: I don't think so.
1: They haven't found that treasure yet.
10: No, I don't think so. We'll have some things to talk about
1: this
10: afternoon.
1: So many
0: Coopers to talk about this afternoon. Okay, Wishlist Wednesday, where we find out what's going on at the Ronald McDonald House and maybe how we can be a part of your mission and help your mission. What is on your wish list this month?
10: It's a busy summer. Yeah. We are full up at the Ronald McDonald House, and so we're going through a lot of things. Disposable coffee cups would be great. We're running really low on those. Toilet one, the Clorox toilet wand refills, helping people keep their toilets clean. I love it.
1: I think I just saw those on sale over at Costco.
10: They are on sale at Costco.
1: So
10: right
1: now's the time. Go pick them up.
10: Nice. You can get those disposable cups at Costco too.
1: Look at that.
10: You know.
1: And then it's right there. Like it's barely in your backseat.
10: I know.
0: I mean,
10: We're right there.
0: Let's be honest about the coffee situation. You're always going to accept K-cups, disposable coffee,
10: always.
0: Creamers,
10: yep.
0: shelf-stable creamers, even better so it can sit out.
10: Yes.
0: But, like, all of those things are always needed because just, like,
10: absolutely.
0: People are living there. They get up. They have a cup of coffee. They're usually running out the door to get back to the hospital. That's an important part.
10: Yeah. It's right by the elevator there. I mean, they walk right by it on their way to the front door, on their way back. We go through a ton of it.
0: Yep. So coffee never turned away.
10: No. And the last thing on our wish list this week is laundry pods, the high efficiency.
1: Gotcha.
10: Or the fragrance free pods for laundry because we're doing a ton of laundry this summer because we've been full for weeks. So.
0: Well, and the summer gets busier, I imagine, because some of those kiddos who are there with their family, they're off of school, so they can actually be with them.
10: Yeah, we do. We have more people in the house in the summer because, you know, your siblings can be there more because they don't have to be home for school. The whole family can be together a lot more. So we tend to be a little bit busier in the summer, which has led to some fun stuff. We've had, you know, some bounce house parties and some outdoor, we call them block parties, movie nights, and just a lot of fun stuff happening over at the
0: house. I love that.
10: Keeping it fun for all the kids.
0: Okay, so tell us, are there any opportunities to come and help with food? Is there any opportunity to come help in the kitchen?
10: Always, yeah. So we have three different meal opportunities a day. So we do baking typically in the morning. A la carte, which is our grab-and-go prep food. So that might be like breakfast burritos or yogurt parfaits or your prepping stuff that they can take with them when they're caught. You know, they can grab a yogurt parfait and a coffee. And then our evening meal we prep on site. So maybe you want to grill some hamburgers or make some lasagna or something like that, the evening meal. So we're always looking for people, especially on the weekends in the summer, is super open.
0: So. See, that's so funny because this is a very coveted volunteer opportunity. Like people want to do this because it is so fun. It's fun to be in the house. It's a fun activity to together. Like obviously we all love cooking and being in the kitchen together. And so this volunteer opportunity is so fun.
10: It is really fun.
0: And you actually have openings right now.
10: We do. Yeah. If you were around on the weekend and would be willing to cook, we'd be super grateful because we're full and we're eating a lot of leftovers on the weekends because we're not getting all those meal prep. But, I mean, and we're wide open. You could do, you know, hamburgers and brats are super fun or making salads or sandwiches. There's all sorts of opportunities. You can do it with your coworkers or do it with your family. We've even had like daycare groups, like a nanny with some of their kids coming in and doing some of that stuff. So there's lots of
0: that's
10: fun stuff.
0: Fun.
10: Yeah.
1: Hey, so baseball season has ended for a lot of people.
10: It has.
1: And school is a couple weeks away.
10: Yeah.
1: Sounds like a great time to have a lemonade stand. Are you still doing your lemonade stands?
10: Yeah, you can still sign up and do your lemonade stands. We've had some really awesome ones this summer. So shout out to all those kids that are putting up lemonade stands for us. They've been raising lots of money and doing a lot of good stuff. But yeah, we will give you a starter kit. We'll help you figure out how to run it. We got some cups and lemonade and get you started at least.
1: Should we do one?
0: I love it.
1: You and me?
0: We should.
1: Yeah.
0: Yeah,
1: let's do one. Let's do one in the KFGO parking lot.
0: That's a good idea.
10: That would be super fun. Can I come over?
1: Oh, of course.
10: Yeah. Awesome.
1: We have a lemonade stand that someone built for us, like a legit amazing stand.
10: I think, did this get used years ago at the fireworks place?
1: It did.
10: Yeah.
1: Also,
10: I've seen it. Yep.
1: Yeah. Yeah.
10: Mm-hmm. We were part of it one
1: it's
10: time.
1: It's great.
10: It's awesome,
1: right?
10: Yeah, it's super great.
0: Let's set it up. I've got a couple of kids to work it.
1: Perfect.
0: Yeah.
1: I love
0: they're available. Yeah.
1: And like I said, baseball's done. School hasn't started yet. They need something to keep them out of trouble.
0: I know.
10: I'm well aware of this fact and enjoying these few weeks here with no baseball
0: I am also well aware of that. And we already ended up in the walk-in clinic. Everyone's fine last night. So then today has to be a take it easy, go to the library day.
10: Yeah, that sounds like a great day.
0: Okay. So today is a library day for my kids. So we are really trying to fill the calendar.
10: I like it.
0: You know what I mean?
10: Yep, absolutely.
0: You know how it is.
10: Yep.
0: Yep. Mm-hmm. We just got a couple more weeks left. We can power. We can do anything. We can do this.
10: It's almost there. We're almost there.
0: The Ronald McDonald House right over there by the Big Sanford. You can't miss their big, beautiful house as well. If you want to be a part of it, they need disposable coffee cups, the toilet bowl wand, the disposable ones.
10: The Clorox ones. Yeah.
0: The Clorox ones. And what was the last one you said?
10: Laundry pods.
0: Laundry pods.
1: Laundry pods.
0: For high-efficiency washers and fragrance-free.
10: Yep, that'd be preferred.
0: There you go. And and sign up for one of those volunteer opportunities.
10: Check out our website, rmhcfargo.org.
0: Easy as that. Thanks, Jill. Appreciate it.
10: Thank you.
0: Taking a peek at Wall Street, everything is mixed. The S&P is up 2. The Dow is up 428, and the Nasdaq is down 108. Sarah Heinrich, how are those egg markets looking?
9: Corn and beans continue the trend in the red. September corn down a nickel and a quarter at 437. December at 460, down a nickel and a quarter. September soybeans down 2 and a quarter at 1156. New crop November at 1175, down 2 and 3 quarters. Spring wheat for September up a nickel at 690. December at 714, a nickel higher. September feeder cattle up 290 at 349.05. October live cattle at 229.95. That's up $2 and a nickel. October lean hogs are down $1.45 at $82.90. 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
16: ABC News, I'm Michelle Franz, and the Senate still needs to take up a full confirmation vote on Todd Blanche's attorney general nomination. He cleared the Senate committee hurdle yesterday. Blanche asked my reporters about U.S. Attorney Jeanine Pirro's decision for the Justice Department to drop vandalism charges against Olympian David Hearn, something President Trump questioned and signaled Pirro's position could be in jeopardy. Blanche says Pirro is doing a great job in D.C.
27: Again, I don't want the message to be because President Trump expressed appropriate frustration at the damage done to the reflecting pool, that Judge Pirro is not, and not only Judge Pirro, her prosecutors are not working every day to combat violent crime and to make the city safe. So
16: ABC News projects progressive Dr. Abdul Al-Sayed will win the Democratic Senate race in Michigan against moderate Representative Haley Stevens, the winner taking on GOP Representative Mike Rogers in November's general election. On Wall Street, stocks are mixed. This is ABC News. Another foodborne illness has forced changes to the menu at a major fast food chain.
28: First, it was cyclosporiasis linked to lettuce at Taco Bell. Now, Chipotle Mexican Grill has removed jalapenos from its restaurants nationwide after a salmonella outbreak in Minnesota sickened more than 100 people. Investigations are going on in other states where the peppers might have been distributed.
16: ABC's Jim Ryan. New Jersey officials say with their latest lawsuit, they're taking a stand for drivers behind two-day Amazon deliveries, accusing the online retailer of keeping
17: keeping wages low and conditions poor.
18: Those drivers show up in Amazon vans wearing Amazon vests, carrying boxes with the Amazon logo. But most of them don't actually work for Amazon. They work for small contractors, which the company calls delivery service partners. But the lawsuit claims those partners are entirely dependent on Amazon to survive and claims the company uses that power to control their routes.
17: ABC's Morgan Norwood. I'm Michelle Franzen. ABC News.
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25: It's mostly sunny in Fargo, 74 degrees. For KFGO News, I'm Darren Selvig. Permanent flood protection for nearly 260,000 Red River Valley residents is on track for next spring. Crews with the FM Area Diversion Project recently rerouted the Cheyenne River over a new aqueduct joining the Maple River. Both now flow directly over the main diversion channel as the project heads towards its spring 2027 completion target. Metro Flood Diversion Authority Executive Director Jason Benson says getting both rivers into the aqueducts is a major goal for area safety.
26: The Cheyenne River Aqueduct is really the last piece that's needed from a flood control standpoint. The Corps of Engineers is still finishing up some work on the southern embankment, building the earth and dam. But about 2 months from now, we expect that this project will be nearing its completion and ready to be operated next spring, if necessary, for a spring flood in 2027.
25: Engineers say excavation through the abandoned riverbed at the Cheyenne site will begin soon. A 55-year-old Dickinson man is dead following a motorcycle rollover in Stark County. The North Dakota State Patrol says the driver was traveling west on Old Highway 10 near Taylor Tuesday evening when his motorcycle left the road. Troopers say he overcorrected, causing the Harley-Davidson to travel into the ditch and roll, throwing him from the cycle. The man was taken to CHI St. Alexis Medical Center in Dickinson, where he died from his injuries. Authorities say he was not wearing a helmet. A Minnesota governor debate focused on agriculture was held at Farm Fest today. Democratic Senator Amy Klobuchar says she'd like to make sure rural counties are properly funded.
29: One thing that I'm going to do is make sure that the local government aid is there, the county program aid, ag to school credits that matter a lot for our rural schools, property tax credits for things like the buffer acres.
25: Republican-endorsed candidate Kendall Qualls believes the state needs permitting reform.
30: You have probably the most tons of variability, things that are outside your control in farming. You don't need the state being another challenge, another barrier.
25: Primary election day is on Tuesday. And MyPillow founder Mike Lindell is stepping down as the company's CEO to focus full-time on his campaign for Minnesota governor. The company announced Tuesday that Lindell has also reduced his ownership stake to a minority position, although he will remain on its board of directors. Lindell says he's putting his campaign ahead of business as he seeks the Republican nomination. Former MyPillow board member James Furlong's been named the company's new CEO. Lindell's campaign has recently drawn scrutiny over residency questions and allegations of campaign finance violations, both of which he has denied. And in your forecast now from the KFGO Weather Center for the rest of today, mostly sunny, high of 83 degrees, west-southwest wind 7 to 11 miles an hour. Tonight mostly clear, low of 60, and tomorrow mostly sunny. We're expecting a high of 90 tomorrow with south-southwest winds 11 to 16 miles an hour and could be gusty as high as 28 miles an hour tomorrow. Right now, it's mostly sunny, 75 degrees in the FM area. 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

0: We're getting requests for adding dirty sodas to our lemonade stand. We could probably work that in, don't you think?
1: Well, you were just talking about you've got a soda stream. We'll bring
0: for
1: the soda stream out and we'll get some carbonated
0: time,
1: beverage.
0: For a limited time?
1: Yeah.
0: Like, we'll just, yeah, we for sure have some Diet Coke.
1: Diet Coke? I mean, let's face it, you and I are...
0: Bubblers?
1: At this point, we're talking about starting a lemonade stand, but by the time it's up and running, it's like, welcome to the A&J bar. Now serving food.
0: You never know what we're going to have. 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And now they have a unique, brand new bi-monthly newsletter that is going to give you some fascinating articles all about North Dakota, some nostalgic throwbacks, unique North Dakota stories, fun facts, hidden gems, so much more at NorthDakotaMagazine.com.
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0: It Takes Two, Amy Eiler, J.J. Gordon here on the Mighty 790 KFTO. Coming up at 1 o'clock, it's Mr. Fix-It. Tim Noteboom is going to be taking your home maintenance and home repair questions. Someone said there's no such thing as good deviled eggs. Okay, that's an opinion, I guess. Don't yuck our yum.
1: Could you have a whole meal of biblical things? Could you have deviled eggs, angel food cake? I can't think of anything else, but just call them like sloppy Joseph and the technicolored buns. I don't know. Could you like come up with a whole biblical theme for a meal? Probably. Bloody Marys.
0: Yeah.
1: Hot cross buns.
0: I don't think that.
1: I've pretty much almost put a meal together at this point.
0: Is that, what did you call it? A religious meal?
1: Like a biblical themed meal.
0: A biblical themed meal. Yeah. Seems a little sacrilegious, but.
1: Devil's food cake. You got angel food as well, so why not do devil's and angel food cake?
0: Is devil's food cake like a chocolate?
1: Yeah.
0: Okay.
1: That's funny because there's no chocolate in deviled eggs. Why do they call them deviled? I don't know,
0: but I love deviled eggs.
1: I wasn't there when they started them.
0: You hate them, I know.
1: It's just, no. Okay, let's be specific.
0: You hate
1: I hate the traditional style of deviled eggs, but I love the deviled eggs where, you know, like I've used avocado instead of mayo with it, and those are delicious.
0: Those are not real.
1: You don't consider those? Why not? I still use paprika on it. Okay. I know where you're coming from.
0: I mean, I support the use of more avocados, as we know.
1: Yeah.
0: I've been eating like an avocado a day for quite some time now.
1: Hey, let's talk about our lunches real quick. Amy has this amazing lunch of like
0: not amazing
1: garden fresh vegetables. No. There's an avocado in there. There's some sweet potato, and I've got a bunch of leftover pizza.
0: I mean,
1: and a whole gallon of pink lemonade.
0: I was embarrassed at my lunch choice because it was like grab whatever's available in the kitchen as you walk out the door, and clearly we're having a very ingredient only family house, you know, like you know how they say like you have a snack house or an ingredient house.
1: Yeah.
0: What do they call them? Do you know what I'm talking about?
1: I know. I've heard this referred to as well. Snack house versus an ingredient house.
0: Yeah. And so we're clearly having an ingredient house. So I was like, oh, we made sweet potatoes last night. I'll grab a sweet potato. And I was like, oh, I'm going to grab an avocado. And then I'm like, oh, there are these garden fresh tomatoes that I have on my counter. I'm going to grab those. And then I'm like, oh, I'm going to grab some cottage cheese. And then that was my lunch. That is not an actual lunch.
1: It's a lunch.
0: It's not really
1: a lunch. It would look like a great lunch.
0: It was a lunch. It wasn't like a...
1: I had a bag of Fritos and then some Diet Coke, pink lemonade, and then two different types of leftover pizza that was best probably 3 days ago at best.
0: You didn't even drink the pink lemonade eat the chips.
1: I didn't get to... Well, now they're my after snack.
0: So you didn't really... It wasn't really your life.

0: human beings that are ridiculous. Number one, when we're choking and you're going, I'm fine. You're not fine, but why are you trying to vocalize that? Secondly, I'm awake. When you're clearly not awake, you've fallen asleep, but then you wake up and then you tell everyone that you're not asleep. Why? Why are we trying to convince other people of something that is so obvious?
1: You tell me. Those are things that you have done in the last 24 hours, not me.
0: Because I'm a regular, everyday Joe.
1: So, I mean, you're the one who tried to talk through your choking fit, and you were like, I'm fine. Because I think I did ask, are you okay?
0: And what did I say?
1: Yes.
0: Fine, I'm okay. But at that point, we need to start judging from how we look.
1: Whether or not we are fine. You looked fine.
0: You're good. You weren't doing the international sign for choking, which is holding your own throat.
1: Right.
0: Yeah.
1: See, I didn't need to do it. Also, I don't know what I would do. I'd probably just start slapping your back really hard.
0: Hey, we had some people in our building who are trained for CPR. And you know that I can't stand an ordinary day. So what I'd like to do is I think I should fake that I need CPR just to see if they rush up to do it now that they've been trained in it. Because they've been telling everybody about how they're CPR certified now. They're really gloating about it.
1: There's at least two.
0: Yeah. There's a third now, apparently, who went to take the class. And so not only that, but like I'm like, all three of you have offices upstairs. Why aren't you getting... You should be asking someone in each part of the building to be... But that's not the point. The point is, I want to know if any of them are going to jump at the chance to try and save a life.
1: That's only you that would take a CPR class and then look for a reason to use it at all times.
0: No, I'm always ready.
1: No, you'd be
0: ready.
1: I should set up a situation in which someone needs me.
0: Listen, do I love being asked when I sit in an exit row of a plane, are you willing and able to help? Be like, yes, I am willing to be a hero. Yes, I am.
1: Yeah.
0: I am fully prepared to be a hero.
1: Remember the one day where you're like, I think I could deliver a baby. Like,
0: yeah.
1: You have
0: I'm not the
1: wild,
0: first choice. I'm not saying
1: grandiose thoughts.
0: I'm not saying that someone should call me and be like, hey, I'm due in a couple of weeks. Would you be my midwife? No, I'm not saying that. I'm saying in a situation. In fact, here's the situation. I'm on a ferry boat, okay? And the ferry boat is between two points, and it's 45 minutes in either direction. And this isn't going to happen. And guess what? There's nobody else on because it's Thanksgiving afternoon.
1: What?
0: And it's me and two other people, and they don't speak English. They don't understand what's going on. One is a teenager. Another one, the other one has a hook hand, which is not someone you want delivering your baby. And they look at me, and I'm like, I am prepared. I'm ready. Can we get some warm water and towels, please?
1: Stop.
0: And if they're like, no warm water and towels, I am taking my shirt off.
1: Stop.
0: To utilize the shirt.
1: The fact that you could just come up with this scene.
0: I am prepared. I'm ready. Can we get some warm water and towels, please?
1: Stop.
0: And if they're like, no warm water and towels, I am taking my shirt off.
1: Stop.
0: To utilize the shirt.
1: The fact that you could just come up with this scene.
0: Towels? I am taking my shirt off.
1: Stop.
0: To utilize the shirt.
1: The fact that you could just come up with this scene.
0: Going on. One is a teenager. Another one.
1: What?
0: The other one has a hook hand, which is not someone you want delivering your baby. And they look at me and I'm like, I am prepared. I'm ready. Can we get some warm water and towels, please?
1: Stop.
0: And if they're like, no warm water and towels, I am taking my shirt off.
1: Stop.
0: To utilize the shirt.
1: The fact that you could just come up with this scene.
0: Water and towels. I am taking my shirt off.
1: Stop.
0: To utilize the shirt.
1: The fact that you could just come up with this scene.
0: Going on. One is a teenager. Another one.
1: What?
0: The other one has a hook hand, which is not someone you want delivering your baby. And they look at me and I'm like, I am prepared. I'm ready. Can we get some warm water and towels, please?
1: Stop.
0: And if they're like, no warm water and towels, I am taking my shirt off.
1: Stop.
0: To utilize the shirt.
1: The fact that you could just come up with this scene.
0: Water and towels. I am taking my shirt off.
1: Stop.
0: To utilize the shirt.
1: The fact that you could just come up with this scene.
0: Going on. One is a teenager. Another one.
1: What?
0: The other one has a hook hand, which is not someone you want delivering your baby. And they look at me and I'm like, I am prepared. I'm ready. Can we get some warm water and

0: towels, please.
1: Stop.
0: And if they're like, no warm water and towels, I am taking my shirt off.
1: Stop.
0: To utilize the shirt.
1: The fact that you could just come up with this scene.
0: And if they're like, no warm water and towels, I am taking my shirt off.
1: Stop.
0: To utilize the shirt.
1: The fact that you could just come up with this scene.
0: Going on. One is a teenager. Another one.
1: What?
0: The other one has a hook hand, which is not someone you want delivering your baby. And they look at me and I'm like, I am prepared. I'm ready. Can we get some warm water and towels, please?
1: Stop.
0: And if they're like, no warm water and towels, I am taking my shirt off.
1: Stop.
0: To utilize the shirt.
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2: We've got a mix in the grain and oil seed sector, too. In corn futures, the new crop December down 5.5 at 460. November soybeans down 4.25, 1173.5. Despite strong demand data and fresh soybean sales to China, traders appear to be ignoring falling crop ratings with so much rain falling at the end of July and the start of August. Rain is in the forecast for the next week for Iowa, Missouri, Indiana, Wisconsin, Minnesota, and Ohio. We are trending higher in Minneapolis spring wheat futures, September up 2.75, 6.87.25, December at 7.11.75, that's up 2.5 cents. Livestock at the Merck, cattle futures trending higher. October live cattle up $1.77 at $229.67. Feeder cattle September up $2.42 at $348.57. Lean hog futures, October, down $1.40 at $82.95. In farm news, a top USDA official says investigations into possible anti-competitive practices among agricultural input manufacturers could lead to formal action soon. Deputy Secretary of Agriculture Stephen Vaden telling attendees at the International Sweetener Symposium that the time for action is coming. The average retail price of most fertilizers continued to fall in the final week of July, but three of the eight nutrients tracked by DTN were higher than the previous month. There's another looming situation that farmers need to be aware of when it comes to their input costs. Corey Rosenbusch, president and CEO of the Fertilizer Institute, says it's sulfur prices. Sulfur is a key raw material for manufacturing phosphate fertilizer, and he says we saw sulfur trading as high as $1,300 a metric ton from the Gulf near Houston recently. Sulfur normally sells for about $100 a metric ton, but demand is driving prices higher, mainly being sought by the Chinese for their mining operations. We'll have today's closing markets coming up next hour. 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I'm Rusty Halverson for the Mighty 790 and 104.7 KFGO.
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1: Can I ask you a question, an honest question?
0: You can.
1: Do you get frustrated when an organization uses AI to create a flyer for an event?
0: I don't want to talk about it, actually. I don't want to talk about it because I'm going to make enemies.
1: Well, okay, so this is my question.
0: I already made an enemy in this building with this conversation.
1: You really did.
0: So,
1: but my question is this. What about organizations that are already strapped for people and talent and skills, and this has allowed, it's opened a door for them that previously was closed?
0: It's funny you bring this up, because I saw one yesterday, and at the top of it, it said, made with AI.
1: Okay.
0: So when I looked at it, I was like, oh, it's made with AI. But then I saw at the top of it, they put a bubble at the top of the flyer that said made with AI. And that felt different to me.
1: Like that they were owning up to it?
0: Yeah, that they're just like, hey, we don't have anybody that can do graphic design in our organization. We have very few volunteers. We're doing the most with the least.
1: Yeah.
0: And so we made this with AI, and we're just going to put on the poster that we made it with AI. And for whatever reason, that felt different to me, and I was better with it. I don't know why.
1: Is it the same thing of like when you see like hashtag ad or paid for, you know?
0: Yeah.
1: Like,
0: okay, thanks.
1: Right?
0: We're transparency. Love a little bit of transparency. Now, with the like invention of, and I know real graphic designers are going to completely disagree with me, but I just think like with the invention of all these other tools like Canva, that it's like you kind of can make something on your own-ish without it looking like AI.
1: 90% of the work. I mean, Canva has essentially generic flyers that you can put your own information into.
0: Right.
1: Now, I haven't seen it used in this way, but I would imagine this is great. If I told AI what I want something to look like in my mind, and then I can send it to a graphic designer, did you ever do something where like you sketched it out on a piece of paper and then you sent it to someone and be like, this is kind of what I'm looking for. It's a sun, you know, it's a sun, but it's wearing sunglasses.
0: Yes.
1: You know, to me, like that's part of the using AI as a tool to create AI image generation, I should say specifically.
0: Just kind of a bummer that it's still so bad that you can recognize it from 3 miles away.
1: Do you know what it's causing problems with? Is that in like Google, when you look for an image and then you click on it and says, hey, similar images, so many of them are the same that you're not finding other flyers for a church potluck. You're seeing flyers for all sorts of stuff that just happens to have similar imagery because that's what's commonly placed.
0: Interesting.
1: Yeah.
0: This is It Takes Two, Amy Eiler, J.J. Gordon here on the Mighty 790 KFGO. We've got Mr. Fix-It coming up at 1 o'clock, so get your home maintenance and home repair questions ready for Tim Noteboom.

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2: Mostly sunny skies, 76 degrees in Fargo-Moorhead. I'm Darren Selvig, KFGO News. A historic moment for the FM Area Diversion Project. Water is now flowing through the new Cheyenne River Aqueduct, joining the Maple River, which was routed through its aqueduct earlier this year. Their purpose is to carry two rivers over the stormwater channel portion of the diversion project, keeping the entire project on target for permanent flood protection by spring of next year. Channel maker Katrina Nyberg with ASN Contractors explains how crews finally connected the natural river to the aqueduct.
3: We had to first dig the engineered channel, except for the portions that connect directly with the river. Once that was all done and stabilized, we could come out and basically pull out the dirt plugs, allowing the water to start flowing into the engineered channel.
2: The aqueducts also feature massive lift gates to control water flow during flood operations. Governor Kelly Armstrong's executive order banning the sales of kratom in North Dakota goes into effect this evening, and law enforcement's been busy getting ready to enforce the new rule. The governor banned the substance commonly found in vape shops and gas stations on Monday. Starting at 5 this evening, anyone caught possessing, selling, distributing, manufacturing, or purchasing a kratom product can be charged. Penalties could include a $1,000 fine. Multiple infractions could result in a misdemeanor. Cass County Sheriff Jesse Johnner encourages anybody with questions to call the sheriff's office. Minnesota health officials say jalapenos served at several Mexican-style restaurants, including Chipotle, appear to be the source of a statewide salmonella outbreak.
4: According to the Minnesota Department of Health, at least 110 people statewide have been sickened. MDH investigators traced many of the illnesses to meals eaten between mid-June and mid-July, and laboratory testing linked the cases. 19 people have been hospitalized, but no deaths have been reported. Chipotle says it has replaced the jalapenos used at affected restaurants with peppers from a different grower while the investigation continues.
2: Reporter Tasha Radel. The Minnesota Department of Education is recognizing 97 Minnesota schools and 9 school districts for fostering positive learning environments. The schools were honored for implementing positive behavioral interventions and supports, or PBIS, an evidence-based framework that encourages positive behavior while supporting students' social and emotional well-being. State education leaders say the programs helped improve student achievement, boost student engagement, and reduce disciplinary incidents in schools across Minnesota. It's mostly sunny, 76 degrees. 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
2: 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In Washington, the Senate is expected to start taking up the new farm bill tomorrow. There's a provision included for year-round sales of E15 fuel. Brian Werner is executive director of Minnesota Biofuels and said this morning at FarmFest,
6: "For Minnesota, it would be really significant because permanent year-round E15 would give our 556 fuel retailers that currently offer E15 more certainty by removing confusing, outdated seasonal restrictions that limit access during the months when families are driving the most."
2: The House has already passed the farm bill in Washington. The current extension of the 2018 farm bill expires at the end of September. Your forecast now from the KFGO Weather Center for the rest of today, mostly sunny skies, high of 83 degrees with west-southwest winds, 7 to 11 miles an hour. Tonight's going to be mostly clear, our low reaching 60 degrees. Tomorrow, mostly sunny, warmer tomorrow, a high of 90 with winds gusting as high as 28 miles an hour. Right now in Fargo-Moorhead, it's 77 degrees. I'm Darren Selvig, News Radio KFGO.
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8: Ted Lasso is back on the small screen today. The first episode of Season 4 is out on Apple TV, with the rest of the episodes releasing weekly. This season follows Jason Sudeikis' Ted as he coaches a women's soccer team.
9: Thanks for having me. This is always a really weird time of year for me.
8: Bowen Yang is heading to the stage to join the cast of Oh Mary. The former SNL star will make his debut as Mary Todd Lincoln on September 15th. The comedy play reimagines the former First Lady as a wannabe cabaret star. We're getting our first look at the next chapter in the Monster anthology. Monster, the Lizzie Borden story. Ella Beattie plays Borden, who was tried for a pair of murders in 1892. The show premieres on September 17th. And happy birthday to director James Gunn, who turns 60 today. Chuck Sievertson, ABC News.
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0: Take two, Amy Eiler, J.J. Gordon here on the Mighty 790 KFGO. Let's tell you about the Red River Valley Renaissance Fair that's coming up this weekend and next weekend. Just $10 admission, themed entertainment, food, artisan vendors, interactive experience, and a feast as well on the 8th and the 15th. Tickets available online, or maybe you picked some up from us last week. Maybe you picked some up. Didn't we have feast tickets?
1: We had feast tickets that we gave away, yeah, as well as maybe this would be an opportune time for us to say, text in the word fair to 35270, and we'll get some people hooked up with some Renaissance Fair tickets.
0: Is that F-A-I-R?
1: I will accept F-A-I-R, F-A-I-R-E.
0: E? Yeah, that's what I was wondering.
1: I mean, if you F-A-R-E, any version of the word fair.
0: Really?
1: Yeah.
0: I'll accept it. Look at you being so generous today.
1: Well, that's what a person does when he wants as many people to get to the Red River Valley Renaissance Fair as possible, because you can check out things like the Falconer, which is like a falcon show, which is going to be cool. Jousting. There's magic. So much cool stuff.
0: Yes, and that feast tickets are sold separately. The menu's on their website under the feast tab. French bread starter, a whole hog with an apple in the mouth, half a chicken, corn on the cob, baked potato, pastry or tart dessert, tea, cider, water for beverages, keepsake, souvenir, plastic mug with the Red River Valley Renaissance Fair logo. And if you want your tickets, you can text in now to 35270, text the word fair, and we're going to hook someone up with their very own tickets. But if you don't get the tickets from us, just go to the Red River Valley Fair website and you can grab tickets there. It's just a $10 admission, and it's this weekend and next weekend.
1: And definitely make sure you get out on that feast, too. The feast on the 8th and 15th, not to be missed. Those tickets are separate from your gate admission.
0: There you go. But you can get tickets from us. Text in now, 35270.
2: Minnesota State Fair is coming, and when so much is included with admission, there's no fair like yours. Fireworks? Animal barns? Whatever you're into, once you're in, it's on. The Minnesota State Fair, August 27th through Labor Day.

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2: Did you just... Did anyone else just hear the end of that ad?
3: No, what was it? I'm sorry. Amy is kerfuffled.
2: Okay. I'm a little bit... Okay, can I play it again?
3: Yeah, why not?
2: Okay, so it was an ad for the Minnesota State Bear. And then I'm going to try to get to the part that...
3: Okay. The Minnesota State Fair coming up here at the end of the month, going through Labor Day weekend. Amy and I are trying to figure out a day that
2: works for us
3: to go there, because Amy's never been, and I think she would have a great time.
2: Hold on.

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2: Oh boy.
3: I was like, wait, are we doing a song about marijuana? And then I was like, oh wait, are we doing a song about THC? Oh wait, we don't want. Nope. Mm. It's a song about staying THC free.
2: Yeah. Interesting.
3: Yeah. But whoever. Yeah. The song. I mean, who? Okay.
2: Yeah. Okay. I mean,
3: someone made that up like just randomly, and it was. It sounds like a song that they made up, and were being facetious when they did it.
2: Yeah.
3: And then someone went, no, that's a bop. Let's go with that.
2: Yeah.
3: What it sounded like. Okay, sorry.
2: I mean, it was
3: catchy.
2: Yeah, to be honest.
3: Very catchy.
2: I thought it was an artist who was maybe coming to perform there. And I was like, I don't know this person. But, you know, didn't it sound like, don't forget to catch, you know, D'Lo LaRusse on Saturday.
3: Marijuana, THC.
2: Mary Jane.
3: Yeah. Oh, so you thought it was like an art. You're like, I just don't know this song.
2: Like,
3: I'm sure that this is a song.
2: What a piece of hip hop.
3: This is a new song I've never heard before. And I thought it was a commercial for marijuana.
2: Yeah.
3: I was like, wow, I don't think that we can do this.
2: Minnesota, you've really taken a swing for the fences.
3: Right. I was like, we're going to get in trouble. Then I was like, oh, wait, no. Okay. This is something completely different. Did anyone else notice that? Wait, has that played and I just haven't noticed it till now? Because that's entirely possible. Sometimes I hear things, but I don't really hear them.
2: Yeah.
3: It's like when I get home and my husband's like, is it going to rain tonight? And I'm like, I don't know. He's like, I heard you reading the forecast on the radio. And I was like, I bet you did. And I didn't internalize any of it. Oopsie. Okay, congratulations to a few of you that are scoring tickets to the Red River Valley Fair Renaissance Fair.
2: Yes.
3: If you are getting a message back from us that you scored the tickets, please write us back because we need some information. So check your text messages.
2: Yep.
3: If you do not get a text back, you did not win. So don't show up and look for tickets. If you didn't get a bounce back text confirming that you got tickets, you did not get tickets. Someone said all those other tools have incorporated AI and push it onto the user. This is in our conversation where we were talking about, hey, do you get upset when you see that people have used AI to make a poster for their event or anything like that? And I was like, yeah, when you have all these other tools available to you, Photoshop and Canva and all these other tools, like, why do you even need AI at that point? And that is a great point. All of these tools have incorporated AI and they do push it on you.
2: It's true.
3: They're like, do you want to use AI? I'm like, I'm already using this program that's allowing me to do it. But they ask you even to use AI within those programs. You're right.
2: Mm-hmm.
3: Yes, it's everywhere. We can't get away from it. But going back to the conversation that we had last week with the AI expert, I don't think that, you know, I think we all assumed AI was going to take all of these jobs. And now we've realized that AI is not, it's only as good as the person using it.
2: Right. Or what your company wants to invest into it. Because AI is like an automobile. You can get a really cheap one that leaks oil,
3: yep,
2: or you can get a high-end one. And it depends on what your company wants to invest in as a tool for those people who are utilizing it. I am not a they-took-our-jobs type person. I think that it will be an enhancement. And I also think, just like so many other things, if we don't use it correctly, of course it's not going to work, right?
3: Yeah.
2: And I also think, too, if you think that you're outsmarting people by using AI in some way, like those people are like, oh, I used it to get the best possible flight. You know, I paid for this. But then you find out, I read a horror story online of someone said, oh, I used AI to find a flight. And it was going from Seattle to Phoenix, something like that. And it found a flight for only $118 compared to her flight on like a kayak.com, which is like $400. Well, this flight involved her taking a bus for the last chunk of it. But it didn't come out and say that. It'd be like, hey, we can get you from here to here on this day, leaving at this time. And she's like, that's amazing. So her flight was Seattle to Vegas, and then it was a bus trip from Vegas. And then it doesn't even tell you, hey, you're going to get from here to here. So when she finally makes it and books it, now she said, I tried to get my money back because I didn't have time to take a bus. But then all of a sudden you can't do that because you booked on a third-party website.
3: Oh, no.
2: And I feel bad, but...
3: Yeah, but beware. Buyer beware when it comes to the AI tools that are available to you because they're not always exactly what you think they're going to be.
2: Bingo.
3: And they don't always work for what you need. This is It Takes Two. Amy Eiler, J.J. Gordon, congrats to those of you who are scoring Ren Fair tickets in our text club at 35270. Mr. Fix-It is on his way over as well. Tim Noteboom is going to be taking all your home maintenance and home repair questions, so you can get those ready in our text club as well. We'll get you caught up on some weather headlines in just a moment.

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3: Obviously a bone chiller today with a high close to 75, west-northwest wind 11 to 26, so a bit on the breezy side out there as it does become partly sunny. Overnight tonight, clear, brutally cold, down to 50, winds south under 8 with that high overhead. And tomorrow, mostly sunny, a little bit warmer, about 82. The wind will be west-southwest at 7 to 20. Models pick up on a couple of very, very minor chances for some passing light showers here and there during.
4: That was an outdated forecast that I probably should not have played. I was like, a low down to 50. No, it's a low of 60 tonight. I caught it pretty quick.
5: Which, we are by the way, thank goodness, because I finally got out and mulched my garden.
4: Did you?
5: In August. That should have been done in June, but it's been so dang hot.
4: It's so hot. But today will be a warmer one today. Mostly sunny skies and a high of 83. Mostly clear tonight with a low of just 60. So we're warming up a little bit because tomorrow, mostly sunny skies. We're looking for a high of 90 tomorrow with the south-southwest winds 11 to 16 miles per hour. Gusting as high as 28 miles per hour tomorrow. So it'll be a windy one. On Friday, mostly sunny skies and a high of 82. For the weekend, looking pretty nice. Mostly sunny skies and a high of 85 on Saturday and mostly sunny skies on Sunday with a high of 82. Right now, we have 77 degrees at the KFGO Studios.
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0: Okay, I have some real feelings about this, but I will present this as just a piece of factual news.
1: But it's not factual?
0: No, this is factual. This is a factual news story, but I've got some real feelings about
1: some
0: opinions.
1: Oh, I gotcha.
0: Okay. So plans for the world's first commercial octopus farm, which was supposed to be in Spain, have been scrapped after years of public opposition and regulatory battles. The proposed $74.5 million facility would have produced 3,000 metric tons of octopus meat annually, but critics have argued confining millions of highly intelligent animals. Research on octopi have suggested that they have the basics of sentience and can feel pain, pose serious ethical and environmental concerns. So they've scrapped this almost $75 million facility that was going to be a commercial octopus farm in Spain. And my opinion is I'm glad.
1: Because
0: this is not something we should be farming.
1: And I also
0: don't think we should be overfishing it either. I mean,
1: okay. Real talk, mm-hmm. I would be shocked if octopus became a thing that people wanted.
0: I think way more is consumed than you would imagine.
1: Really?
0: And I think specifically, we don't see it because we are not on a coast or an island.
1: Sure.
0: I think places, you know, you go down to the Caribbean. I mean, there are places that consume octopus on a regular basis. I mean, this place thought that they would average 3,000 metric tons a year.
1: What?
0: Yeah.
1: I just had never considered octopus to be a food that I wanted to consume, to be honest.
0: And I've had it several times.
1: And?
0: I've eaten it. It was delicious. I really liked what I had, but...
1: What does it taste like?
0: I think for most people, the texture is a thing that they get it, but it... I don't know. It kind of scallop-like, if you will, but firmer than a scallop.
1: Sure.
0: It takes, of course, a lot of the flavor from the things around it. It is a texture thing, so, like, you know, when you eat it, the little suckers can, you know, like...
1: Okay, I mean, yeah, maybe there is an appetite for it that I'm not aware of. I have no desire to add octopus into my diet, I'm going to be honest. It's something I even want to try.
0: Popular with sushi restaurants, a lot of Asian cuisines include octopus.
1: Yeah.
0: But then also, I believe this is in Spain because, Spain has octopus on menus, right? Like, and certainly in the Mediterranean, I believe it's a thing. So there's a lot of places that serve it. I mean, you wouldn't be trying to get 3,000 metric tons a year. That's 60,000 pounds?
1: Sure.
0: A year? Oh, that's a lot. Is that, or is it 600,000? Somewhere around there.
1: I mean... I don't know. I would not. I don't know. I have no desire to try it. And it does look like it's a popular food. And when I Googled it, I was like, should we eat octopus?
0: Right.
1: Lean protein, vitamin B12, iron, has a firm, meaty texture and a mild taste, similar to clam or squid. You know, I'm a seafood person, but I'm not an octopus seafood person.
0: Sure.
1: Does that make sense?
0: There's another thing I've wanted to try for a long time, which is people who use squid ink when they're making pasta. And so you get this very dark, you know, almost black pasta when you eat it. And it's got this gorgeous look to it. And so I've wanted to try the squid ink pasta as well.
1: Can you buy just... straight up squid ink to cook with?
0: You must. Someone is milking squids out there, probably. Yeah.
1: Yep.
0: Nutella should be watching out because we may have fallen out of love with Nutella recently because there's a company called Pepper Tux, and they say that pistachios are underrated and underrepresented in U.S. grocery stores. And their claim is that you can utilize pistachios to make everything from a fine, like, Nutella-like substance for dessert to different types of butters, different types of, like, toppings. Like, we should be using pistachios more. And to be honest, I have very few things I use pistachios on. And, like, a banana, which is also having a moment right now, banana flavoring... I think it's drastically different from the taste and the what we consider the flavoring. So, like,
1: I agree.
0: A banana runt tastes nothing
1: right.
0: like what a real banana. Pistachio pudding
1: is the
0: tastes
1: same way.
0: Nothing like pistachios.
1: I agree with that. Also, sure, I'll put pistachios on more. I think mostly we're not buying a lot of pistachios because they're expensive.
0: They are spendy.
1: They're spendy. And so, sure, I've never heard of a pistachio spread, like a Nutella spread. Mm-hmm. They're saying that it's yeah. like a
0: I guess
1: nut
0: what this,
1: butter.
0: Yeah, what this Pepper Tux company will be okay. creating. And by the way, they just raised like $2.5 million to get into some Target stores, some Kroger's, HEB, and Albertsons. HEB being apparently the best grocery store on the planet.
1: What?
0: Yeah. I've even talked to other grocery store owners who've said, yeah, what HEB is doing, which is, remember I told you about this? I went to one in Austin, and it's named after the woman who started after her son.
1: Yes, yes.
0: And they're just amazing. So.
1: Are we going to get one? I mean, they could buy up that space that we have now on University where Baby Hornbacher's used to be.
0: Would it be great? No, yeah. But HEB's got, it's a big grocery store,
1: oh.
0: including they have like a patio out back so that you can get a fresh deli-made sandwich and then go and listen to live music. They also put a playground up in all of their spaces so that
1: an
0: kids have something
1: idea.
0: To do. I'm telling you, I was really impressed at this grocery store. And then everything inside of it was neat, too, and they had some name brands of stuff like that, so...
1: That's fine. Now, my food question of the day is, do you eat kiwi with the skin on it?
0: No! Do you?
1: No, but my family members do.
0: How? Doesn't their throat scratch the whole way down?
1: I'm so confused, but they do it.
0: Kiwi with the skin on.
1: Yep. Yeah, I mean, you get a lot more kiwi if you are willing to eat the skin.
0: No, you don't.
1: Kinda, because you're not, you know... You can, it's safe to eat.
0: With a knife, I could slice a kiwi and get, you're only eating skin by the time I remove everything. There's only skin left. There's not chunks.
1: Right.
0: How much are you just cutting it in half and then letting them eat it like a piece of...
1: No, like you cut it into slices
0: uh-huh.
1: with the skin on and they'll
0: And they're
1: eat
0: just
1: it.
0: Eating it yeah. with the skin.
1: Yep. Yep. I'm telling you, it's a thing. I know, I'm shocked too. Okay, we've got Mr. Fix It coming up next.
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3: In Michigan, ABC News, I'm Michelle Franz, and ABC News predicts progressive candidate Abdul Al-Sayed will narrowly defeat moderate Representative Haley Stevens. Al-Sayed calling for all Democrats to unite.
4: Whatever differences that we might have had in the primary, they pale in comparison to what unifies us. A recognition that so long as we want to keep our democracy, that democracy better be working for people, and that all of us have to come together to make sure that we never let Mike Rogers see the inside of the U.S. Senate.
3: Al-Sayed expected to take on Rogers in November's general election. In Germany, U.S. officials have been told that authorities discovered a drone fitted with an explosive device and detonator were in fact found near Ukrainian Antonov cargo aircraft at Leipzig Airport. German authorities classifying the incident as state security case and are not ruling out the possibility of sabotage. Tensions between the U.S. and Iran remain. President Trump insists a deal to reopen the Strait of Hormuz could come as early as today. This is ABC News. In Washington State, a suspected arsonist behind the Old Trails fire is in custody and facing charges. Dangerous wildfires continuing to burn, but fire crews are getting a bit of a break from conditions as weather improves. ABC's Alex Stone is outside Spokane with more.
5: They've had a lot of progress in the last 2 days or so because the winds have been non-existent here, and firefighters are telling us, in fact, I spent some time yesterday talking to an LA fire division chief. He says that these fires are not not very active any longer because they had the weather change.
3: Many residents returning after evacuations are finding little, if anything, left of their homes. The Preakness Stakes moving to 3 weeks and a day after the Kentucky Derby and set to be run on a Sunday for the first time. Maryland Governor Wes Moore and Maryland Jockey Club announcing the move Wednesday. No Triple Crown race has ever been run on a Sunday in a century. I'm Michelle Franzen, ABC News.
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11: It's mostly sunny, 78 degrees in the Fargo-Moorhead area. Darren Selvig, KFGO News. As the FM Area Diversion Project moves closer to providing permanent flood protection by next spring, crews are also focusing on local wildlife. The project's new aqueducts are the northernmost structures of their kind in the world. To help fish survive extreme North Dakota winters, heating elements have been installed in the channels to keep water flowing year-round. Environmental compliance specialist Marlon Makowitz with ASN Contractors says protecting native species is a top priority during construction.
12: So there's a happy balance of trying to keep a natural aquatic bottom that looks natural to the fish so that they will want to pass through there. And in there, we have a hard-packed clay, so mimic the natural river, and we're going to allow trees and shrubs to grow along here so that will kind of grow and stabilize it and be a habitat for all animals, in addition to aquatic.
11: The large boulders inside the aqueducts mimic natural habitats and give swimming fish a place to rest. The Veterans Honor Flight says a trailer containing all of their apparel has been stolen. The Honor Flight is asking the public to look out for the trailer or a suspected pickup. They say the trailer says donated by Visto's Trailer and Hallmark, but is blank otherwise. It was stolen from the Moorhead American Legion on Highway 10. A photo of the suspect pickup can be found on our website at KFGO.com. Anyone who spots or hears about third-party sale of Veterans Honor Flight of North Dakota and Minnesota apparel, including shirts and hats, is asked to contact the Honor Flight. Governor Tim Walz says he's unlikely to call a special legislative session over the wildfires in northeast Minnesota.
13: I would encourage the legislature to right now start working on a package of relief for the area. We certainly can get that ready and as we assess the damage over the time, because this is the peak earning season for many of the folks up there in Ely and in the North Country. And we want to make sure we're there to make them as whole as possible.
11: The state's disaster contingency account does not assist private businesses. And a Minnesota governor debate focused on agriculture was held at Farm Fest. The state's Republican Speaker of the House, Lisa Damoth, wants changes to land sales.
14: Sources of energy such as solar and wind, buying up prime land that needs to be farmed instead of used for those purposes. It's being bought up or leased at a higher rate that's driving all of our costs up across the state.
11: Republican and MyPillow founder Mike Lindell says he has quality connections to help him, like with employment cuts at FSA offices.
15: A lot of them are gone because of what the federal government's done. You don't have them there right now. Well, I know a guy. I have an advantage over everyone up here. I can call up and work with the President of the United States to get these people back in for all of you. So we have this communication.
11: Primary election day is on Tuesday. In your forecast now from the KFGO Weather Center for the rest of today, mostly sunny, high of 83 degrees, west-southwest winds 7 to 11 miles an hour. Tonight, mostly clear, our low 60, and tomorrow, mostly sunny, expecting a high of 90 degrees tomorrow. Right now, it's 78 degrees under mostly sunny skies. I'm Darren Selvig, News Radio KFGO.
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2: 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From the rooftop to your doorstop and everything in between, it's Mr. Fix-It Tim Noteboom on It Takes Two with Amy and JJ.
0: Okay, Mr. Fix-It, I want to start off with this one because we have a paver stone patio in my backyard.
23: Okay.
0: And we put the polymer sand in there, you know, the stuff that when it gets wet, it gets stronger.
23: It's supposed to get firm and solid, yep.
0: It looks like there was an earthquake. There is like a fissure growing between these, and I imagine it's because it's been so hot and so dry.
23: It's dried down, and we're going to see that in the soils around the house, too.
0: Right.
23: They're going to start cracking and moving away from the foundation, things like that. So, yeah, you might want to consider putting a little bit of water on it.
0: Okay.
23: Yep. And the same around the foundation, these people that have dry ground.
0: Now, when we're saying, I mean, certainly I don't want to, like, you know, aim it at where the hole is, right? Like where am I soaking the ground around the foundation if I want to try and give it some oomph back?
23: Yeah, and what's going to happen, like I said, it's going to separate from the foundation, and all of a sudden you've got a one-inch gap. So, yeah, you don't want to spray the water against the foundation or house and let it run down because it's going to go straight down and right into your sump system. So water it out that 6-8 inches foot and just try to get it moist out there. Eventually that will start expanding and then fill that back in where it belongs. Don't add a bunch of soil and push in those cracks and pack it all in there because it will get back to normal and then it's going to add some pressure.
0: Same thing with the sand in between my patio
23: pavers? Yeah, you don't need to probably add any more sand back in there because what can happen is it's going to fill up and then eventually get back to normal and try to push somewhere.
0: Okay. Yep. I also had a big problem with my patio pavers this year with ants.
23: Okay.
0: So if an ant set, you know, if there's a colony that has been established, now I went in and I used Dave DeCock's method and I got rid of all the ants, but I had all these ant hills.
23: Yep.
0: Well, can I just sweep that same stuff in or should I be trying to flood it?
23: Yeah, it's stuff that they've dug out of there. It's also part of their byproducts that's probably out of there. So there's going to be some voids in there because an ant colony will create tunnels and eventually homes and stuff down there. So there's going to be some void in there. So, yeah, sweep as much back in those areas, try to pack it back in, especially what they've taken out, what hasn't washed away already somewhere or evaporated. So, yeah.
0: Okay, well, I can do that, I guess. Yeah. That sounds like some work.
23: Yeah, and maybe it's a next year's project after coming off the winter look at it, and then if we need to add a little bit of that sand again or polymer sand, then sweep a little bit more in there and fill that back in.
0: Do you, I mean, should we be looking at that every few years? I mean,
23: yeah. Yeah, you don't want to jump right to it and change it just because the weather changed. And people will notice that as long as we're on that subject a little bit about doors. Interior doors will sometimes, and exterior, they will change with the season or with the humidity. And you're going to say, oh, this door sticks. I should sand it down or plane it down. And you do that, and then all of a sudden the season changes. It dries down, and now you've got a door that's way too small. So you want to just do that bare minimum as possible. Watch, check the seasons. Think about where we're at with the dryness outside and, or the humidity. Humidity will cause doors to swell, and then they stick. And then your first instinct is, well, I got to redo the door or sand it down or grind it or do something.
0: I don't want to say this, a hollow door versus a solid core door, is there a difference in those things swelling?
23: There is. Solid, obviously, a solid core's got more wood and more things to swell. But the hollow ones, they just have a wooden frame around the exterior and then two pieces of plywood or synthetic wood or wood composite things. And they're going to change too, maybe not to the extreme that a solid wood door might go.
0: Okay. Let's get to our text club here. If you got a question for Tim Noteboom, Mr. Fix-It, of course, you can get on our KFGO studio line, brought to you by Northwest Tire, 701-237-5948, 237-5948, or give us a call, or I'm sorry, a text at our KFGO text club, 35270. Mr. Fix-It, when installing gutters, how far beyond the edge of the eave should gutters extend, or should they be flush with the edge?
23: Most of the time, when you look at them installed professionally, they will run them past the eave ends a little bit, or the gable end, I should say, either one. Usually about a half inch to an inch extended by, and I'm guessing that's for splash purposes or something, if no other purpose, I can imagine. Because aesthetically, it looks like, well, it doesn't line up. Why is it extended? But the professionals seem like they always run it by just a little bit. So there's got to be a mechanical reason for that or some down water reason for it. I don't know what that is, but
0: I because it always, you know, because your gutter is never at the very edge, the part, the downspout,
23: yeah.
0: Right, is never at the edge. It's always got that little bump on the other side, yeah. Which I only ever notice when I'm cleaning my gutters. Also, by the way, it has been so dry and so brittle out there that I thought I was going to just not have to clean my gutters at all this summer, and then I finally got up there, and it turns out there's still plenty of
23: stuff.
0: There's
23: still plenty of stuff in there, yeah.
0: Holy moly.
23: It always happens.
0: Another question for you. Who do you call to get rid of multiple beehives and wasp hives, especially high up under the roof?
23: Mm. Yeah, a lot of times those wasps will make nests and make formations way up in the peaks of your gable ends or high up on the roof. But there are pest control places in town, the same ones that do pest control for mice or ants or spiders. They can do the same thing for wasps and bees. Most of the time they're going to come out, remove that nest, and

0: or cooling loss or heat gain, either way, and it'll point you in the right direction of what you really need.
1: I mean, this, it's weird because people are like, well, if I have to put in new windows, it's going to cost me X amount of dollars, and I'll never really see those savings in energy. But when you span it out over 20 years, yeah, you might be saving that
0: you
1: much
0: might
1: in energy.
0: Yeah, and you need to decide, okay, yep, I'm going to be in this house for another 7 years. So, yep, I'll get payback on spending this kind of money to do a survey or to better my insulation or better my windows. Window, you know, replacement probably might take a little longer than 7 years. You know, then you might be out that 10 or 15 years for some of that. But there's also a resale value there, too. So think of it that way. Yep, you're going to get some energy benefit out of it. You're going to get some enjoyment out of a window that works well and views really nicely. And so you'll get that enjoyment, and then when you go to resell the house, the value will be there still.
1: Is there a playbook out there for, okay, listen, how old are these windows? You know, you can get 25 years of life out of the average, you know, wood sash window. Is there a playbook for everything from your water faucets all the way to your windows?
0: Well, there's average life expectancies for those, and then average efficiencies for those, which is a little different thing. Yes, windows, like you said, can last 25, 30. They can even last 50 years. Are they efficient after 20 years or 25? Energy-wise, probably not. But the life expectancy is still there, so I think you need to weigh those options. If they still operate well, if they still look pleasing in the house, do they match the decor, or is it really time for an update and where you're at with your house situation and where your mindset is on, yep, I think we're going to sell in 2 years, so maybe we should upgrade these, at least the main floor windows, or do part of the house that would make sense.
2: Tim Noboom, Mr. Fix-It, is with us. Are chemical drain cleaners safe, and if not, what are the natural remedies that you use?
0: Drain cleaning, yes. I know that there's a lot out there or a lot of information out there that says do not use these drain cleaners in PVC plumbing or some of the lighter weight PVC stuff. So which ones of those say that, I can't recall off the top of my head, but I know I try to avoid all of those at all costs.
2: Right. You try to
0: avoid any chemical.
2: Yep. Do you have any home remedies then?
0: I don't have any natural products. I know there are some green chemicals out there that do that. There's a lot of green products for cleaning and that may work in some of that.
2: Just physically cleaning out the drain would be the best.
0: If you've got a any type of the drain now that is these plastic drains, they all have little fittings and little nuts on them that you can undo and take the whole thing apart and clean it out very easily. And the biggest part when you put it back together is there's usually a little plastic ring in there. It's not an O-ring because it's not shaped like that. It's got a different shape to it. But as long as you get that back in place and then put it back together, usually leaking is not an issue. And if you can't get it clean, all of those pieces are interchangeable with brand new pieces. And so I would go that route before I would start pouring a bunch of chemicals down my drain.
2: Yeah. I mean, if something is clogged, like, you probably should try to just, like, physically pull it out, too, right?
0: What I've used a lot when I've had clogged sinks, even, is a plunger that typically you'd have for a toilet.
2: Yeah.
0: Toilet plungers work well. You do it the first few times, you do it a little gingerly because you don't want the pipes underneath to come apart if they aren't connected nice and solidly. So don't get too aggressive on those first couple of plunges, but check underneath and make sure it's all holding together well. Then you can start really pushing on that thing and get things cleaned out pretty easily.
2: And I don't know what the tools are called, but there's like little tools that my husband has in the garage with like little picks on the end.
0: Well, there's.
2: Do you know what I'm talking about? I have used those for like
0: hair,
2: or anything like that.
0: Yeah,
2: I've used those.
0: They have those. They're about 24 inches long, a long plastic thing with barbs on it.
2: Yeah.
0: And you can push that down, and a lot of times shower drains and sink drains is where those really come in handy. They shine well there because most of the stuff in there, like you said, is hair and toothpaste and stuff, so you need to get that out.
2: Like, just gunked up, like
0: Yep. Yeah, you probably don't want to know.
2: soap, I'm sure. I don't know. Yeah, I don't want to know.

0: You don't want to
1: know. Yes, yes. So I've done that. I know that JJ and I were talking about, like, you all take different roles on, like, what things gross you out.
0: Yep.
1: I don't mind the hair situation. I will clean that. The other person, the other adult that lives with me cannot. Like,
0: right.
1: That's one of his, like, nope, will not do sort of situations. This is Mr. Fix-It Tim Noteboom here with us taking your home maintenance and home repair questions. You can text in now, 35270, or you can give us a call at 237-5948. Taking a look at Wall Street, the S&P is up 2, the Dow is up 428, and the NASDAQ is down 108. It is still mixed over here on Wall Street. Rusty Halverson, how did those egg markets close?
2: An easier close in corn and soybeans on the day. Rains in the forecast for the next week in Iowa, Missouri, Indiana, Wisconsin, Minnesota, and Ohio. Stone X, a private analyst firm, estimating 2026 corn output at 16.1 billion bushels, soybeans at 4.5 billion bushels. In the July WASDE report, USDA pegged the corn crop at 16 billion bushels, soybeans at 4.475 billion bushels, so the Stone X number's a little bit higher than the latest USDA numbers. The daily export wire saw 120,000 metric tons of corn sold to Mexico, but the futures board not doing much with it. December corn down 5.5 at 460 a bushel. Soybeans, September down 2.25, 1156.5. November, 1174.75, down 3. Minneapolis spring wheat, September down 0.75 at 683.75. December at 708 a bushel, down 1¢ and 1/4. Livestock at the American live cattle futures, October contract, $1.57 higher at $229.47. Feeder cattle September up $2.22, $348.37. Lean hog futures, an easier tone, October down $1.32 at $83.02. 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I'm Rusty Halverson for the Mighty 790 and 104.7 KFGO.
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1: Mr. Fix-It Tim Noteboom is here taking all your home maintenance and home repair questions. Yeah, I don't think you did make that point to me earlier, and that is a really good one, that we didn't really have any, despite this really hot weather, we never had any power outages. Well, I know there was a big one out in the Bismarck area, and there were some in the Fargo area just the other day. But as a total, July was a really warm month.
0: For a month when we were stressing that power grid because everyone was running air conditioning when we're at these near 100-degree days, day after day after day, I'm very impressed that our power structure held out the way it did.
10: Yeah, it was good. It was really good.
1: Because you read about thought about that.
0: You read about cities like New York City where if it's above 90 degrees, they know that there's going to be rolling brownouts. It's just the way it is.
10: Yeah.
0: Right?
1: Yeah, that's a really good point. I had not thought about that.
0: Let's talk about efficiency when it comes to air conditioners real quick, because we did put those air conditioners to the test this last year.
10: We did.
0: What do you think is the average lifetime, or is there a benefit to upgrading to a newer air conditioning unit?
10: Yeah, I think there is. The new technologies, and they're rated by SEER, which S-E-E-R, it's an energy rating formula that they use. Years ago, they would be 5 or a 9 or 11, and now they're way up in the teens, and all of that is efficiency rating. And so if you've got one that's 20 years old, it's still probably working, but it's probably working harder than it needs to. And again, if you're thinking you're going to be around in that house for some while, it might be worth talking to an installer and saying, okay, what is the next level? What's it going to cost to change out that compressor and really drop my utility cost a little bit?
0: With as dry as it's been dusty. So even if you cleaned out your air conditioning unit at the beginning of the year with a hose, that gentle wash that we talk about, maybe a good idea to take a gander at again?
10: It's a great time to rinse it now again. It shouldn't be packed in there. It might be in there loosely, but it's not going to go through the winter and the snow and stuff. So, to take some time, go out there, again, stand with the garden hose and just rinse it out. Whether it's running or not, it doesn't matter.
0: Do you need to turn that off at the breaker box, or can you just turn it off, like turn your AC off in the house?
10: You could turn it off in the house. It's not going to come on. So if you're spraying it from the outside, especially at the top, you don't want that fan running. But if you're just doing the fins on the side or the lower portions, if the fan happens to kick on, as long as you're hose isn't stuck in there and your fingers aren't in there, you're okay. But it wouldn't hurt to turn it off just to be safe.
0: Mr. Fix-It Tim Noteboom is in the studio till 2 o'clock. 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
12: We have mostly sunny skies, 78 degrees for a temperature in Fargo-Moorhead. I'm Darren Selvig, KFGO News. Fargo-Moorhead residents are one step closer to permanent flood protection. The FM Area Diversion Project is on track to be in operation by the spring of next year. Water is now officially flowing through both the Maple and Cheyenne River aqueducts, carrying the two rivers directly over the stormwater diversion channel. The unique heated structures will allow fish passage during cold winter months while preparing to protect nearly 260,000 people across the region from flooding by next year. A 55-year-old Dickinson man is dead following a motorcycle rollover in Stark County. The North Dakota State Patrol says the driver was traveling west on Old Highway 10 near Taylor Tuesday evening when his motorcycle left the road. Troopers say he overcorrected, causing the Harley-Davidson to travel into the ditch and roll, throwing him from the cycle. The man was taken to CHI St. Alexis Medical Center in Dickinson, where he died from his injuries. Authorities say he was not wearing a helmet. Republican candidate for Minnesota Governor Mike Lindell says he's stepping down as CEO of MyPillow.
13: While questions about his residency and viability against Democrat Amy Klobuchar swirl amongst the GOP, President Trump has endorsed Lindell himself. Lindell, who founded MyPillow in 2004, made the announcement on his streaming service yesterday that he'd no longer be chief executive or majority owner. The company took a hit in 2020 amid Lindell's false claims that the election was stolen. The businessman has been leading in recent polls ahead of Tuesday's primary election. At 10:30 this morning, Lindell will be joined by fellow gubernatorial candidates Amy Klobuchar, Lisa Damith, and Kendall Qualls at a FarmFest forum.
12: And that was reporter Gracie Stockton. And South Dakota Democratic Senate candidate Julian Baudouin has dropped out of the race, citing extraordinary family challenges. Those include a house fire and financial hardships. Baudouin says he and his family faced intimidating threats to drop out of the race from an opponent, but didn't give any other information. The nonprofit leader and former Highway Patrol officer says he won't endorse Republican Senator Mike Rounds or independent Brian Bangs. Mostly sunny skies, 78 degrees. 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
12: KFGO News Time, 1:33. Firefighters battling wildfires in the northeast portion of Minnesota got help from the weather this week. Incident meteorologist Mike Kistner says many areas received up to an inch of rain, but the fight is far from over.
15: What it is going to do is we got a nice break, 5 to 10 days. Generally, that's what we saw when we had the last rainfall event. So we get a little bit of time where it kind of knocks things down. However, you get a few dry days in a row, and that thing is going to be there. It's still sleeping, but it's not dead.
12: There are more chances for rain in the forecast this week. But unfortunately, probably not for our area in the forecast from the KFGO Weather Center. For today, mostly sunny, high of 83 degrees. Tonight, mostly clear, low down to 60 with south winds 8 to 11 miles an hour. And tomorrow, mostly sunny, high of 90 with winds gusty tomorrow, gusting as high as about 28 miles an hour or so. Right now in Fargo-Moorhead, it's 78 degrees under mostly sunny skies. I'm Darren Selvig, News Radio KFGO.
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1: Mr. Fix-It, Tim Noteboom is in the house taking your questions. Someone says, are fire extinguishers one and done, or can you use them multiple times?
10: Well, there's a gauge on them that says how well charged they are, because they are under pressure. If you use just a little bit of it, it still might be in the green, or it might go to the red, but you can get them recharged. So rather than buying a new one, If it's a small one, you know, maybe a 1 or 2 pounder or a 5 pounder, you may be better off just buying a new one. But you can take them to, there's a couple of shops in town that actually recharge them. What they would do is discharge everything that's in there and just fill it back up with new, and then you're set to go.
0: When it comes to things like your washing machine hoses, I think to myself, every time I think to check it, that's when I ruin it, right? That's when I start getting a leak off of it.
10: Yeah. The minute you start messing with something like that, it's not leaking at the fitting. Why would you take it off and check it if it's working? But if you do, then that washer might go back on and just be a little different alignment if there was some debris or grooves in there, and all of a sudden now you've got a drip.
0: So if you let's say you had to take it out for maintenance, right?
10: Yep.
0: You had to take the washing machine away. You had to unhook from both the supply and the back of the washing machine.
10: Yep.
0: Would you put in new washers each time?
10: If I had, yeah, I'd definitely put in new washers in the end of those hoses. If the hoses are 10 years old, I would probably just go buy new hoses too.
0: Oh, really?
10: It's cheap insurance. You just never know how much when that wash machine or dryer is vibrating and things are vibrating against the wall or against something else, if it's not rubbing a little hole somewhere or starting to get some wear on it, and you may not be able to see that necessarily. But so, yeah, if I had 10-year-old wash machine hoses and I pulled it out to do something and took them off to for whatever reason, I'd just go buy new hoses.
0: What about the difference, because you can see like the stainless steel hoses now, and then they have the old rubber hoses. Yeah. I mean, do you any opinion when it comes to those?
10: No, I've always had good luck with the rubber hoses. Now they're red and they're blue, so they're color coded,
0: which is great.
10: Which is, yeah, why not? So I've had no concerns with those. I do like the stainless steel hoses, flexible ones when you use those on toilets or sinks. Things like that, because they seem to, they seem to move easier or be a little more flexible and not get as dried out or something.
0: I heard, speaking of drains from earlier today, I heard that with the amount of, you know, soap, we're putting in too much soap, you know, when it comes to our high-efficiency washing machines, but we're also using, like, fabric softener and stuff like that, that the drain that we get for our, you know, the hose drains out, right? But those things can clog over time.
10: Yep.
0: Is that something that you ever, like if someone says, hey, I've got it's not draining properly, or inside of it's always really wet even after a spin cycle.
10: Yeah, and sometimes you might even see an error code on your wash machine that comes up that says excess suds or something is what, if you read the code. And typically, again, yeah, if you add too much chemical, too much suds and too much lather in there, when that pump goes to pump it out, the pump can't pump out some of that slippery stuff. So there is an error code that will come up occasionally for that too. I've seen that a lot.
0: And so in that case, I mean, what do you do?
10: Just cut back on what you're using for detergent, especially the smaller loads. You still don't need to pour that quarter cup in or whatever it is for your high efficiency. I also occasionally will run a load of empty without chemical, or you can actually wash a load of clothes without chemicals because there's so much residual in there. Because if it's washing and you happen to look in there, you're going to see suds. And you're going to say, well, I didn't put any soap in there. But there's still residual chemical in there. So you can easily do a load or two without chemicals every month, and it's going to be just fine.
0: What about cleaning out that dryer vent?
10: Every load. Yeah. And Tammy, my wife, if she sees that I didn't do that, she will harp on me, so I got to go shut the dryer down, open that thing up, and pull that lint screen out. So, yes, definitely do the lint screen every load.
0: What about from the wall to the machine?
10: The wall to the machine, the wall to the machine you can do fairly easy by pulling it out and cleaning out that flexible hose. It's the wall to the exterior is the important one, and it really depends on how far it's routed. Does it go up to the ceiling and then outside? Does it go straight outside? Does it go down to the floor and outside? How many elbows? How far does it go? And is it rigid pipe or is it flexible hose? Because anything that's flexible with all the little ridges and grooves will catch way more lint than a straight rigid pipe. So typically, I would say if you have a normal one that just goes down and out or straight up and out, and his rigid pipe, probably every 3-4 years to do something like that. If you've got something way more complicated or a lot of flexible hose, and I've seen this a lot when I was doing home inspections, I'd be in a basement or a crawl space and the dryer vent would come down and this flexible hose would be just like a loose snake going up and down like waves, not straight, but it would go up and down. Every time it came down, there'd be a pocket of lint in that. And you could shine a flashlight in one side of it and almost have it transparent so you could see through it. So you'd shine a flashlight on the back side and you can see how much lint is sitting in that dryer vent, and you'd be surprised how much is in there. And there are a lot of dryer vent fires going on.
0: Mm. Yeah, what do you think of like the ones that people can put on their drill? Like it's got a 25-foot snake, yep, and you just run your drill and...
10: Yeah, if you've got, and I don't know how aggressive that is in those flexible plastic hoses or how that works, but it works pretty well in the rigid pipes, and I've seen a lot of people use that kind of stuff to clean out their dry, especially if they're simple, not a lot of elbows or turns, they tend to do pretty well.
0: Okay, this is a question that is purely for me, but I keep seeing this ad for, it's like a blower that you put on the end of your drill, and so it's like, hey, you turn your drill into like a leaf blower,
10: okay,
0: and I think it looks awesome, but I don't. I've never tried it myself. Have you ever heard of this?
10: I've seen it. I've seen someone use it, but I don't know how much air it actually moves,
0: yeah,
10: compared to using your shop vac and blowing it through your shop vac or the leaf blower idea. And both of those work pretty well in dryers.
0: I got a great review about the DeWalt like power washer that you battery powered.
10: Yeah,
0: guy goes, it's great, and you can put a 5-gallon bucket and put the feed hose in so you can take it to places you normally wouldn't take it.
10: Nice.
0: So I'm going to order myself one of those, but now I was thinking, like, I got to get the blower attachment, too.
1: Let's get to the phone lines. Gloria, you are on with Tim Noteboom. Go ahead.
2: Oh, hi, Mr. Fix-It. I have a question. A couple of weeks ago or a couple of times ago, because I always try to listen to you, and I think you talked about some kind of concrete mix that was, I can't remember if you put the water, it's just a little tiny thing that we would like to use it for. You put the water in the hole, and then you dump this mix in there? Or did I dream that?
10: No, there is a real product like that, Gloria. It's actually a lot of times used for setting fence or any type of post or something, whether it's a wooden post or metal post or filling something. And
2: right,
10: yeah,
2: ours is our bird feeder.
10: Yeah. Yeah, that would be a perfect way to do that. So you can set your bird feeder post in the hole, pour in this concrete mix or post mix, and then add water to the top of it. And,
2: oh, okay.
10: Yeah, and it sets up really well. That works well. There's also a foam one out there now, too. It's kind of expanding foam that has, it's a can of spray foam, basically, like you imagine great stuff would be. And you'd spray that around. But the concrete one, I'd use that, and that works really well. You don't have to mix it up in a bucket. You just pour it in dry and pour some water over the top. There's directions how much water to pour on top of it, but it's not that much. And even overwatering, it's not going to matter. It's going to dry and set up anyway. So very easy to use.
2: Well, that sounds so perfect. Now, I can get that at any big box store?
10: Yes. Yep, they're going to have it all the big box stores. Yep, yep.
2: And what's it called?
10: I can't remember. It's a post. It's a deck post mix or a concrete.
2: But if I describe it, they would know.
10: Yes, they're gonna. You go there and you can ask any of the attendants there, and they're gonna lead you right to it. And there's gonna be a bag, and it might weigh, you know, might be a 40-pound bag or a 50-pound bag of it. But it's very inexpensive, you know. It's easy to use. So you're gonna like it.
2: Okay, but like I said, it's just this one thing that we want to use it for.
10: Yep.
2: This is powder, so it's going to last.
10: It's going to last as long as you keep it dry. Yep.
2: Okay, so I'll ask my kids if they need any concrete mix.
10: There you go.
2: Okay.
10: All right,
2: Gloria. Thank you so much.
10: You're welcome. Thank you.
1: This is Mr. Fix-It, Tim Noteboom here for just a few more minutes. You can get your questions in to 35270. 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

0: Mr. Fix-It, Tim Nopu. Tim, you did a little bit of research. Do you have a product name for Gloria?
1: I did. It's called No Mix Post Mix. And there's several brands and distributors of it, but it's actually a no-mix, post-mix product. So that just means you don't mix it up. You pour it in, pour a little water over the top, and you're done.
0: Okay, this is an interesting question because we've never really talked about this, Tim, but let's go back to your inspection days.
1: Okay.
0: This person says, I had an inspector that was not licensed the day he inspected. Do I have any options?
1: After the fact, I don't know.
0: Let me rephrase the question a little bit like this. How can I know that the person I'm hiring for my home inspection is qualified. Up to snuff? Yeah.
1: I haven't kept up on licensing to see where they're at, but 10 years ago when I was doing it, Minnesota at that time still did not require any licensing for home inspector. North Dakota did. And so to be licensed in North Dakota, you had to have a certain amount of training, certifications, errors and emissions insurance, all that kind of liability insurance, things like that. So, and Minnesota didn't. You could just hang out a shingle and say, yep, I'm a home inspector in Minnesota and do home inspections. And so there was not a lot of anything to fall back on. So going forward, if you're looking for a home inspector, that's in the FM area, they should be licensed in North Dakota if they're doing anything in North Dakota also, Fargo side.
0: Do you think I have obviously a home, if they're certified in like mold certification or something like that.
1: Yep, those are specialty items. You could be certified in mold, radon, certain things like that that are in addition to home inspection. And so those would carry some extra letters behind your name and maybe add some extra... extra education and what they're looking for, maybe some focus points. Yeah.
0: You know, I'd imagine like water retention, water damage and stuff like that would be a good certification around here with, previous flooding and stuff like that.
1: Right. And most of the time, home inspectors are all generalists. We generally know about electricity. We know about foundation and structural and insulation properties appliance things and furnaces and air conditioners. We were never specialists, and I don't know that anybody is a specialist in any one or all the categories because that's not what we're there to do. If you need someone to look at your furnace, then you call an HVAC person and come and say, hey, I want this inspected individually.
0: Okay, so let's talk about the conversation then that you have with your home inspector, right? Your home inspector is supposed to flag things that the average person wouldn't see.
1: Correct.
0: Which, if I'm purchasing a house, I would then turn around and be like, listen, I would like an HVAC person who's specialized to come in because this got flagged by my inspector.
1: Right. Yep. We would
0: roofer, plumber, whatever.
1: Yep, same thing. We would go in, call out something and say, hey, this doesn't look right or it's not running properly. And it's also 28 years old. If I were you, I would consider before you go any further, asking for an HVAC inspection, have them certify the furnace because that's above what I can do. I don't take it apart. I don't look at the insides of the furnace. So then you call for something like that. And so the buyer can say, okay, we had the home inspection. Now I need an HVAC guy. I want him to come and look at it. So I need another day for that to happen. And typically, most realtors are familiar with that process, especially if it gets called out.
0: Wow, okay. Interesting about that North Dakota, Minnesota. Now, of course, that might have changed since you left.
1: But
0: at the time, that's what we were looking at, was North Dakota required a license, Minnesota did not.
1: Yeah, and my license number in North Dakota is number 16.
0: Was it really?
1: Yeah, so that tells you how early on in the process.
2: Wow!
1: Yes.
2: That's incredible.
1: Yeah, so that was quite a while ago.
2: I love that. Mr. Fix-It Tim Nopum, thanks for another great edition. We appreciate it.
1: Yeah, it's always fun.
2: An award-winning segment here on It Takes Two with Amy, a Severide award-winning segment here on It Takes Two. You can listen the first Wednesday of each month. It's pretty early next month. We'll see you September 2nd.
1: Perfect. We'll see you then.
2: Wednesday, September 2nd from 1 to 2 o'clock will be the next Mr. Fix-It with Tim Nopum. Thank you, sir.

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2: Hey, it's Chris Atterbury. The Twins sending Dean Kramer to the mound for the very first time tonight in Kansas City, and I hope you'll join me for it. Our ball game begins at 6:40. We're on the air at 6 o'clock. Glenn Perkins and I have the call as Kramer takes on left-hander Noah Cameron, and the Twins try to stop this little three-game losing streak. It's the Twins and the Royals tonight, right here on your home for Twins baseball. And Bell hits one high in the air to deep right field. That could be fountain bound. That is a mammoth shot and a home run for Josh Bell.
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0: Christmas Afternoon Live coming up next. What's coming up on your show?
1: Eric Osberg is running for the 7th Congressional District in Minnesota. He's going to be joining us. We haven't had him on in a long time, but there was Farm Fest going on. Still is today. We're going to get one kind of his reaction. Yeah. He was on a panel there. Arlette Preston is going to join us as well. The Ward special elections taking place in October. We're going to visit with her about that. And it's a Law Talk Wednesday. So Bruce Springsteen Jr., Dane DeCray will be in studio talking about some criminal defense around the national news and any questions people might have for that friend who allegedly did something wrong in the eyes of the law.
0: Allegedly.
1: Allegedly. And allegedly. It's always a friend. It's never the person texting it on their own behalf.
0: Right, obviously.
1: Mm-hmm.
0: Mm-hmm.
1: We had that once where, hey, I had a friend that went to Minnesota, bought this, and then went across state lines to North Dakota. And then we asked a follow-up question, and then the guy goes, well, I was doing. It's like, ah, you outed yourself there, pal. It's not a friend, is it? It's you.
0: I like it. Yeah. Okay, we'll be listening.
2: Well, yeah, because you don't want to hear, like, well, that was a dumb thing to do.
1: Yeah, your right? What were really, you thinking?
2: I can't believe your friend didn't think that through and be like, oh, now I feel shamed. Yeah. I'm so attacked.
0: We'll be back tomorrow. Oh, my gosh, is this Thursday already tomorrow?
2: Sure is.
0: I don't know why. Did this week, is this week going really fast?
2: Yeah, it's trucking by.
0: And also kind of slow.
2: It's August.
0: It's a little bit of both. Yeah, August is weird vibes, isn't it? A
2: it
0: little
2: is.
0: Bit? I don't know. I like the feeling of fall, though. Although I'm
1: yeah,
0: getting
1: this
0: a little
1: was
0: freaked
1: real
0: out
1: pleasant.
0: That everyone around here keeps talking about Viking season. I'm like, okay, let's calm down.
1: I think some nine-man football practices like this week.
2: Yeah, in fact, I think someone was just texting in about it.
1: Oh,
2: right?
1: Yeah.
0: Well, because a lot of these, I mean, I know there are a lot of rural school districts that are starting in the next week, I think.
1: I think registration for public school in Leeds was today.
0: What does that mean? Like their first day of class?
1: No, like, hey, yeah, come on in,
0: oh,
1: get
0: okay.
1: all the information. Here's going to be your class.
0: And then
2: oh, yeah.
0: When's the first day of school?
1: That I did not see.
2: Co-curricular night is coming up for some Fargo public schools. I mean, everyone's starting to get ramped up and ready to go.
0: I bet the earliest first day will be sometime next week in North Dakota.
1: Probably.
0: I bet it is. I know not in North Dakota, but I know that there's some schools. A friend of ours has their school starting on Monday already.
2: You two can shut up. I'm stay up as late as I want. It's still the summer.
0: So start getting on school schedule, okay? We're going to bed early. We're getting up early. We're going to pretend it's school.
2: The pool is still open.
0: Not for long.
2: Yeah, that's true.
0: I bet the pools are almost closed.
2: I haven't looked it up, but I really Fargo hope they Park. Keep Island Park open through Labor Day again. That was a good move last year. That was a great move, but I haven't looked to see.
0: I'm looking if we got a closure alert. I don't think so, though. Not yet.
2: They're like, get your swim in before it's too late.
0: You better get your swim in quick, though, because they are going to be closing soon. Because school is going to go back into session, and then they close them.
1: I don't like this anymore.
0: Sorry.
1: I don't like any of this conversation. I don't like
2: Tyler anymore.
0: Imagine how I feel. I have to get everything ready for school to start.
1: Anxiety is rising.
0: Yep.
2: Gotta go back to school. Back to school, baby. Which is from Grease 2. It's the opening song to Grease 2.
0: Oh, I thought you were going to sing the Tommy Boy song.
2: Billy Madison.
0: Or Billy Madison, that's what it was. Back to school.
2: Herbie Hancock.
0: Okay, we've got news coming up next for you. It's 80 degrees now in the metro.

0: is on track for next spring. Crews with the FM Area Diversion Project recently rerouted the Cheyenne River over a new aqueduct joining the Maple River. Both now flow directly over the main diversion channel as the project heads toward its spring 2027 completion target. Metro Flood Diversion Authority Executive Director Jason Benson says getting both rivers into the aqueducts is a major goal for area safety.
1: The Cheyenne River Aqueduct is really the last piece that's needed from a flood control standpoint. The Corps of Engineers is still finishing up some work on the southern embankment, building the earthen dam. But about 2 months from now, we expect that this project will be nearing its completion and ready to be operated next spring, if necessary, for a spring flood in 2027.
0: Engineers say excavation through the abandoned riverbed at the Cheyenne site will begin soon. Governor Kelly Armstrong's executive order banning the sales of kratom in North Dakota goes into effect this evening, and law enforcement's been busy getting ready to enforce the new rule. The governor banned the substance commonly found in vape shops and gas stations on Monday. Starting at 5 this evening, anyone caught possessing, selling, distributing, manufacturing, or purchasing a kratom product can be charged. Penalties could include a $1,000 fine. Multiple infractions could result in a misdemeanor. Cass County Sheriff Jesse Johnner encourages anyone with questions to call the sheriff's office. Minnesota Governor Tim Walz says he's unlikely to call a special session to address wildfire relief.
2: Especially at a time of a political campaigns going on, probably makes it challenging. But look, I want to let the folks up there know, if we can come to some type of agreement and we can get a package that can get forward, I'm certainly open to that. I would just not want to set expectations too high. I think it would be a pretty heavy political lift at this point in time.
0: Instead, Walz is encouraging lawmakers to begin drafting a wildfire relief package for the 2027 legislative session, which begins in January. And nearly 300 bicyclists from across the country will roll into the Detroit Lakes area next week as Bicycling Around Minnesota, or BAM, begins its 2026 tour. The event showcases Minnesota's diverse landscapes through a fully supported bicycle tour. Cyclists will ride between 50 and 65 miles each day, taking in the region's lakes, landscapes, and communities. This year's Heart of the Lakes tour begins and ends in Detroit Lakes, with overnight stops in Fergus Falls and Perham. The tour begins next Wednesday, with campers staying at the Becker County Fairgrounds in Detroit Lakes before returning on Sunday, August 16th. And checking our weather forecast for the rest of today. Mostly sunny, high of 83 degrees. West-southwest winds 7 to 11 miles an hour. Tonight, mostly clear, low down to 60. And tomorrow, mostly sunny. Our high tomorrow, 90 degrees. Right now in Fargo-Moorhead, it's 80 degrees. I'm Darren Selvig, News Radio KFGO.
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0: KFGO Times 207. Beautiful Wednesday afternoon is upon us, and I hope you're enjoying it wherever you are listening to us here on FNews Live, whether that's on 790 AM, 94.1, or 104.7 FM, KFGO. I'm Tyler Rax, News Journal, with Eric Johnson producing. Got a very busy show between now and 5 o'clock. The 4 o'clock hour, Law Talk, is going to be underway. Bruce Springsteen Jr., Dane DeCray will be in studio. If you have any questions about something a friend allegedly did, or just anything in the news related to criminal defense prosecutions, well, they are open to having that conversation with you. The Adventure RV Test Club is open all day at 35270, as is the Northwest Tire Studio line. That's at 237-5948. A little bit later on in this hour, Eric Osberg is going to join us. He's a candidate for the Congressional District 7 in Minnesota. FarmFest is ongoing. And there was a panel of congressional candidates that were getting asked questions about agriculture. And Eric Osberg was there. Michelle Fischbach was there. And we're going to visit with Eric, he's been on the show before. It's been an awful long time. In fact, I think when he first announced, I want to say that was like last August. So I don't know if it's already been a full year, but certainly watching the fact that you have some of these candidates, as I was saying at that time, make their announcements so early on, and I think how beneficial it is to get on out, build that foundation, raise some money, get people to know who you are, so we'll see what I think is like a year later, how things are going. But I got to ask you, let me know at 35270, who's out taking down that barley or that wheat, whatever it might be, because I think I put my finger on why I am so congested. Some of you are out in that combine right now. I know because on Sunday when I was coming back from the Benson County area, I saw some of the wheat being taken down. And it finally had the aha moment. That's got to be it. It isn't the little bit of rain we got that woke things up. It's the fact that the wheat and or barley is coming off. Now, I saw wheat. Is there a lot of barley down in the Southern Valley here? Or because, again, I grew up in the north central part. So I know what they've got up there when it comes to the beans, all that. Barley a big thing down here?
1: Used to be, so much anymore. It's definitely barley production has moved further and further west over the last couple of decades. I do think that there have been some intriguing contracts that have brought some of that acreage back.
0: Okay.
1: But there's still not a ton
0: not
1: in
0: what
1: the
0: it
1: Red
0: used
1: River
0: to be.
1: Valley. It's just it's because of how wet we typically are in the spring.
0: What it reminds me of is the fact that sunflowers used to be a big thing up where I grew up as well, and not really the case anymore. Now it's the point if you drive by a sunflower field, you point it out.
1: Yeah, and sunflowers were, for a long time, the crop you put on your unproductive land because they were really good on, you know, if it was high alkali levels.
0: Durable,
1: tough,
0: they were getting through.
1: And then as we've, you know, gotten more hardy crops in the beans and corn
0: varieties,
1: and canola and that sort of thing. Well, the economics of it don't. And also, I don't know, you know, if you've ever, I'm sure we have a lot of listeners with this experience, but if you run sunflowers through a grain dryer, it can be really exciting because they are an oil producing crop.
0: Well, very much so.
1: So high heat and oil.
0: It's not a good combination from time to time.
1: All the time.
0: If you're out there in the combine getting that wheat down, let me know 35270 because that's got to be it. It's the only explanation I have. I've lived here my entire life, and this is that time of year where those allergies start fluttering back in. So if I sound a little nasally, bear with me. I'm doing the best I can with the over-the-counter Zyrtec. I'm going to have to go to the Flonase. I'm going to have to try something. I think I've eclipsed the lifespan of my Zyrtec. It used to be Claritin, then I think I've my body adjusted, and I'm looking for something different.
1: I made the switch to the Flonase a few years back on recommendation from the doctor, and I haven't looked back. It really does. It's noticeably different.
0: Okay. Well, say no more.
1: As long as you can handle squirting medicine up your nose.
0: Don't bother me one bit. As long as it stops what's coming out is all I'm looking for. I was mad to wake up to this news this morning. The Veterans Honor Flight is asking for the public's help to find the trailer that had some of their apparel and swag in that was stolen And if you go to KFGO.com, you can look and there's a photo of the vehicle. There's a photo of the trailer that was provided by the Veterans Honor Flight. But they're asking for the public to look out for that trailer and a suspect pickup. They say the trailer says donated by Visto's Trailer and Hallmark, but is blank otherwise. So you're not going to see big Veterans Honor Flight logo on it, but you will see across the top on that siding that donated by Visto's Trailer and Hallmark. If you spot it or hear about it from anybody, you know, when it comes to somebody trying to sell it, which unfortunately is one of those things that we've heard stories, somebody all of a sudden lost something, it was stolen, and all of a sudden at an auction, boom, once you know, there's that tractor that went missing all those months ago. But the people are asking you to basically contact the Honor Flight. That's what it says at KFGO.com. But keep your eyes peeled for that. I can't imagine. The audacity is not even the right word. The low life that goes and steals first off, and then, of course, when it comes to something like this, being from the Veterans Honor Flight is just maddening. But if you're looking for those photos, you can go to our website at KFGO.com and keep your eyes peeled for that. We're just coming down north of Edgley. I told you, I know I was coming down northwest of this metro area over the weekend as well. They were getting after it. And even those that weren't out of the fields when I was up in the Benson County area, to and from and in between, I saw a lot of the combines out in front of the shops getting ready to go get after it. And with that in mind, make sure to keep that number one priority of your safety and keep us locked in and take Afternoons Live with you while you are out in those fields. One more item I want to get on because it was Monday. Yes, it is in fact already Wednesday today. When we had the governor of North Dakota on, called a special session that's going to take place, I think, a month from right now. And today is the deadline of that executive order when it comes to Kratom, of get them off the shelves, get rid of them. And we had people asking what happens to that product. And I had speculated what I thought was going to be the case, and the Attorney General's office did put out that information, in fact, backing up what I thought was going to be the case. But there's the take-back program. There's drop-off sites that are at local law enforcement agencies for that Kratom that's going into effect, I think, at 5 o'clock today. So for the Donovans of the world that called and said, hey, look, I work at one of these shops, and I'm perfectly fine with them banning this, I anticipate they were all notified that get it off the shelf, get it disposed of, and there's, I think if you go to the Attorney General's office website, you can see where those drop-off locations are for that take-back program. Now, that program is something for everybody else listening that isn't part of those shops and not selling that drug that's going to be likely banned here, effectively in state law, not just by executive order in about a month. But if you have prescription medications that you're no longer using, you know, don't flush it down the toilet. They have these take-back sites where you can drop those off, they can be disposed of in a proper fashion. And that's where they're asking for these, well, currently in just a matter of an hour or two, are going to be banned substances here in North Dakota. There, I want to get you updated on everything that has been going on. Number one, find that trailer that was stolen from the Veterans Honor Flight. Number two, if you're in those sites that had been selling this, get it to those drop-off sites. And when we come back, I'm going to set up our next interview. Eric Osberg is a candidate for the Congressional District 7. He's been working pretty hard, from what I can tell, over the course of what I think is about the last year. Last week, I was talking about, hey, we got to get this guy back on. I had seen, over the course of the last 12 hours, the fact that Farm Fest is going on. Yesterday, we had Peggy Flanagan on. She is running for the U.S. Senate, current Lieutenant Governor, giving kind of her thoughts on what she heard out there. But this panel was taking place. And you've got people who are currently in Congress, like Representative Michelle Fischbach, trying to pin blame on trade wars to Joe Biden. And it was not well received from the farming community, of which was in attendance there. And I saw Michelle Fischbach getting pretty upset the fact that they were basically booing her for trying to pin the blame on Joe Biden, when it was Donald Trump that put the tariffs on that were illegal, whom the Supreme Court dubbed so, said we got to get a refund here. And I'm willing to bet many of the people in that room didn't get that refund, but Amazon did, Walmart did, some of those big box stores.

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1: And Ginkle got him, and he sacked him! 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
0: The first preseason game is Saturday, August 15th, with the Vikings heading to MetLife Stadium to face the New York Giants.
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1: He works out of the shotgun, takes the snap, four-man rush, throws to the right side, caught, touchdown! 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
3: Senator Kevin Cramer, I was told that the bunker busting bomb ended it. 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

Before the bottom of the hour, KFUO News, we'll be joined by Eric Osberg. I do want to just dive in a little bit that there were some primary elections and the results coming in, last night, early this morning for some of those closer elections. And what you saw in places like Michigan, I'm going to be following along whether or not it trickles into some of the primary races going on in places like Minnesota. Obviously, that's going to be less than a week away. That's next Tuesday is the primary. And you've got the contested races on both sides of the aisle. We've had individuals who are running for the Republican nomination for the governor's office. We visited with Kendall Qualls, who received the endorsement up in Duluth during their convention. Lisa Damuth has been on before. On the Democratic side, pardon me, you've got Tina Smith and Peggy Flanagan running for Tina Smith's vacant U.S. Senate seat. Yesterday, we had Peggy Flanagan on. And I think if you're just objectively looking here, when it comes to that race in particular, you can kind of decipher where they fall in the spectrum that is of a Democrat. I would say Angie Craig's moderate, more of that centrist, right? I think she's got the background to back that up in the district that she's in, that is kind of that purple district, yet she's won it a few times, which means she's able to get some of those crossover votes. Peggy Flanagan, I would say, is on that farther left side. I don't think she would shy away from embracing that. And in fact, if you missed yesterday's conversation, you go to KFGO.com and just find the Afternoons Live podcast page, and you can go ahead and give it a listen for yourself here. But when I'm watching in places like Michigan, where you've got the Democratic Party in some of these areas shifting further left, I mean, the U.S. Senate race over there, I think, underscores that it was not a blowout. And I don't know if any of you believe polls like you once did, or if you never did, or if it's only if it kind of backs up what you want them to say, and they do, then you believe them. I can tell you this, visiting with the insiders, using air quotes for radio, earlier today about where things rest across the country when it comes to polling, they have no idea what's going on.

0: In Michigan, it looked like it was going to be a blowout if you looked at some of the polls. It wasn't. But the farther left candidate won. And you're seeing some of those, I don't know, they want to be Democratic socialists that are winning some of those districts out there. You know, I mean, the Bernie Sanders crowd, right? And what I'm watching happen now is them actually getting across that finish line in a way that they weren't able to do in, say, like 2016. Right? Bernie Sanders, Hillary Clinton, establishment centrists versus people that are on the farther left side. And when they did not get their way, they went home and they didn't vote. And we all know the rest is history of what happened in the 2016 election. They're saying there's no difference between Hillary Clinton and any Republican. Boy, were they wrong. I don't anticipate that's going to happen maybe this time when it comes to some of those moderates that are losing. But it's not out of the realm of possibility. So if you're looking and you're the White House today and you're watching what happened in Michigan, you're probably pretty giddy. Kind of like Amy Klobuchar, I'm sure, was real giddy when Donald Trump endorsed Mike Lindell. Like, please let him be the candidate. But in the general election versus a primary, getting to that electable candidate for people that are maybe not aligned with your party, this is where I think the Democratic Party is taking a real gamble. By going with some of these candidates, I know they are passionate in their speeches and they're making promises of what they would do, and I can guarantee a lot of them will never be able to achieve what they're claiming they will be able to do. Because there's a whole, you know, congressional process and all that that they have to actually go through to get what they're claiming will be done. But when I'm watching some of this, and I'll be curious, and obviously Michigan's on my radar. I know that they're going to use Mamdani's name left and right when it comes to campaigning against, because, you know, like Kevin Cramer wants to, you know, allege, why would anybody in North Dakota care if Mitch McConnell is alive or not and checking in on his well-being? Well, Mitch McConnell actually has a vote in the U.S. Senate that does impact North Dakota. The mayor of New York doesn't have a damn thing to do with North Dakota, so why would we care about Mayor Mamdani? But you're going to hear an awful lot about him over the next several months. But the general electability, I think, of some of these candidates, if you're a Democrat right now and you're watching this, I'm a little bothered by it. Knowing what's at stake, knowing that the current makeup, according to John Cornyn down in Texas, hey, we can't do anything to rein in the president. Yeah, John, you can. That was the whole way this whole system was set up, that you do have a check and a balance on the other branch. And if you're not capable or willing or courageous enough to actually take that for a walk, then John Cornyn was not probably the right job, the person for the job. And maybe that's where I find agreement with Donald Trump when it comes to him in particular here. But this, you know, shooting for the moon aspect that I'm seeing in some of these primary results, going to be a totally different ballgame in November. And it seems to me that in some of these cases, which is well within the right, you know, we had two candidates that were campaigning and one prevailed, the other conceded, the way things always normally happen in this country, that, you know, when it comes to November, there's going to be a lot of baggage. Just because what Republicans are so good at doing, tying somebody to someone else, having a one-word label slapped on and repeat it, and people say, well, I can't vote for that. And we're going to be starting all over again, square one, like we were watching in 2016. Somebody saying, Tyler, are you comfortable with socialists and communists taking overtaking your party? I think I just answered a lot of that, but I would be asking you if you're comfortable with having what would be dubbed as a king or a fascist or whatever that your party's just willingly accepting from time to time. And given exactly what I just told you with Todd Blanche being likely the next attorney general, I think you need to be looking in the mirror a little bit as well, because I anticipate a lot of what you're seeing in places like Michigan is a direct reaction to the unwillingness of the Republican Party to keep things normal when it comes to what's going on in D.C. 35270. You can let me have it. Agree, disagree, otherwise it doesn't matter to me. I just want to hear from you, and we'll pick up this conversation. After KFGO News, we're going to bring in Eric Osberg. He is running for Congress over in the Minnesota District 7. He was at Farm Fest having a debate and on a panel. We'll get his reaction. We'll tell you about his campaign when we come back here on KFGO.
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8: Mostly sunny skies, 80 degrees in Fargo, Moorhead. For KFGO News, I'm Darren Selvig. A historic moment for the FM Area Diversion Project. Water is now flowing through the new Cheyenne River Aqueduct, joining the Maple River, which was routed through its aqueduct earlier this year. Their purpose is to carry two rivers over the stormwater-channeled portion of the diversion project, keeping the entire project on target for permanent flood protection by spring of next year. Channel manager Katrina Nyberg with the ASN Constructors explains how crews finally connected the natural river to the aqueduct.
9: We had to first dig the engineered channel, except for the portions that connect directly with the river. Once that was all done and stabilized, we could come out and basically pull out the dirt plugs, allowing the water to start flowing into the engineered channel.
8: The aqueducts also feature massive lift gates to control water flow during flood operations. The Veterans Honor Flight says a trailer containing all of their apparel has been stolen. The Honor Flight is asking the public to look out for the trailer or a suspected pickup. They say the trailer says donated by Visto's Trailer and Hallmark, but is blank otherwise. It was stolen from the Moorhead American Legion on Highway 10. A photo of the suspect pickup can be found on our website at KFGO.com. Anybody who spots or hears about third-party sale of Veterans Honor Flight of North Dakota and Minnesota apparel, including shirts and hats, is asked to contact the Honor Flight. Police in Winona, Minnesota are investigating after all of the city's flock safety cameras were cut down in one night.
10: The eight cameras were all cut down by the poles and removed sometime on Saturday. Police only noticed when they realized they had not gotten a single alert from the flock system all day. Two more cameras mounted on the Mississippi River Bridge in neighboring Buffalo County, Wisconsin, were also removed. No suspects have been identified. The camera systems in total cost about $24,000.
8: That's reporter Raymond Newpert. It's 80 degrees right now under mostly sunny skies. 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
8: 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A Minnesota governor debate focused on agriculture was held at FarmFest. Democratic Senator Amy Klobuchar says she'd like to make sure that rural counties are properly funded.
13: One thing that I'm going to do is make sure that the local government aid is there, the county program aid, Ag to School credits that matter a lot for our rural schools, property tax credits for things like the buffer acres.
8: Republican-endorsed candidate Kendall Qualls believes the state needs permitting reform.
14: You have probably the most tons of variability, things that are outside your control in farming. You don't need the state being another challenge, another barrier.
8: Primary election day is on Tuesday. And checking your forecast for the rest of today. Mostly sunny skies. Our high this afternoon, 83. Tonight, mostly clear. Low of 60. South winds 8 to 11 miles an hour tonight. And tomorrow, mostly sunny. Expecting a high of 90 degrees. Right now, it's 80 in Fargo-Moorhead. I'm Darren Selvig, News Radio KFGO.
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0: 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Derek Hill is back at the wall, and it's gone. 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

0: Happenings Live is rolling on here. It's a Wednesday afternoon, and, well, we've been telling you that there's some area events going on when it comes to agriculture and policy. Farm Fest is going on, and I was watching with great interest a panel that was taking place earlier on in the event. That was congressional candidates talking about where things are in agriculture. One of those candidates is Eric Osberg. He is the DFL candidate running for the Congressional District of 7 in this area, whom it's been far too long since I've had on After His Live. So I said, Eric, come on, let's get caught up. And he joins us now. Eric, welcome back. How you been?
1: I've been good. Thanks for having me, Tyler.
0: Well, I appreciate you taking some time for us. I know how busy you've been because you've been out there busting your ass when it comes to campaigning. And I noted, we had you on when you first announced it, and man, that feels like it was a lifetime ago. And watching, following along with your website and, of course, your social media, you've been everywhere, man. How's it been going?
1: It's been going great. And you could call me naively optimistic, but, we got into this thing with an even-if mentality. We understand the challenge that lies ahead of us. And we're just focused on the process and doing the work. And when the work is the reward, it makes it easier to do. And so I don't know. Yeah, you mentioned it. It's been a while since we talked. It does feel like a lifetime ago. But I don't know where I expect it to be right now, but I'm pretty happy with the position we're in.
0: What have you learned over the course of this campaign when it comes to going out, visiting with your neighbors across Minnesota? Well, you know, whether that's in farm country and, you know, some of the small town cafes, large, whatever it might be. I'm curious what your takeaway has been thus far.
1: One of them is we have more in common than we do differences. And so one of the things that this campaign has tried to do is focus on those, what we call them common concerns. There's all sorts of wedge issues that are, you know, designed to divide us. But what we're trying to do is create a coalition of the willing. And what we're finding is from top to bottom, from Pipestone to Kitson County, there are people that are seeking change and we're trying to be that change for them. So I guess I've been surprised at how many people are willing to become part of the process. And that's the other thing. We got over 600 volunteers right now. And if you had told me back in March of 2025, you know what, Eric, you're going to have 600 volunteers out there helping you come August of 2026, I would have taken that. So again, just been pleasantly surprised by how many people are willing to step up and do the work.
0: When it comes to your district, the incumbent, Representative Michelle Fischbach, I get messages in about, her conduct, her lack of appearances or, willingness to show up in the district, quite often. I do note that, you two were sitting on stage together during this Farm Fest panel that, was being held, earlier in this festival here. There were some moments that kind of sat me back when it came to the crowd's reaction to what your opponent was saying about where things are, where the trouble comes from and stems from when it comes to current farm policy. I just want to get your reaction to how that event unfolded and what your takeaway was from that panel.
1: Well, the event, I think, went as well as expected from our standpoint. I thought about it afterwards and I asked, during one of my questions, I took an opportunity to ask the audience to maybe hold their feedback until we were done, let the candidate speak. And I thought about it afterwards and that might be a byproduct when people don't feel like they've been heard for a long time. When they finally get that opportunity, there's some bent up frustration there, right? Mm-hmm. And so one of the things that this camp, this whole campaign, I haven't, we've tried to focus on our campaign as much as we can. And what the behavior that we've tried to model, what I've told people is if I can be accessible and responsive, that creates accountability. And we've done over 250 events. Since announcing public events, there's been some, behind closed doors meetings along the way, but we've done over 250 public events, and all are welcome at those. We don't screen at the door. We don't charge at the door. When we do a community fish fry, it's a free will donation. You don't have to, if you're just looking for some free fish, come on out. But it's, you know what I'm saying? Like,
0: yeah.
1: I've taken a ton of tough questions. And so people need to release that every now and then. And when it gets bent up, sometimes it boils over.
0: Well, I think you're kind of putting your finger on the pulse there, because you're right. And one of the things that I've been hearing across both these states right now, North Dakota, Minnesota,
1: yep,
0: is that people don't feel like they're being heard from their current delegation.
1: Yeah.
0: And there's frustration that grows with that. And I know that, your opponent is basically had made the accusation that for those that were wanting to go and demonstrate outside of their office, that, well, they must be paid protesters, as though people with disagreements or concerns, must not really live here, don't have concerns. They've sheltered themselves in. And what I see at a gathering full of people involved with agriculture, given the opportunity that, hey, look, we know when the BS is starting to get kind of dished out. And that was the moment I heard yesterday. But I'm curious, when it comes to agriculture, let's say November rolls around, you become the next congressman from the District 7 of Minnesota. What are you bringing from what you've learned from farmers and ranchers across the area out to D.C. to address?
1: Number one is we need to restore Western Minnesota's representation on the Agricultural Committee. I'm not in control of that, but that is something I could, as a freshman, that's what I would ask for. We need a seat at that table. This campaign has tried to become a voice for farmers. And so the way you do that is you listen. That's step one, right? If you want to echo their thoughts, what's on their hearts and minds, step one is to listen. The other thing is that I've heard from farmers is the chaos and uncertainty is they're done with it. I was at a thing up in Warren, Minnesota, farm tall, so I was in Warren, Minnesota. I forget what day. Today's Wednesday. I was up in Warren on Monday, and then I was down here on Tuesday, and I heard somebody use the term headline roulette. That's what we're playing right now. Is the straight open? Is the straight closed? I don't know. I haven't checked Twitter today. And so if we can, A, get a seat at the table, B, try to tone down the chaos and uncertainty. And then the other thing that I've heard from farmers is civility and decency. It just how we conduct ourselves. And so, again, I look in the mirror more than I look out the window, so to speak, as far as this campaign is concerned. And we're just trying to model those behaviors. And that's what I would bring to Washington is trying to be that voice. But the first step, I'm going to listen first and then tell Washington what I'm hearing.
0: Our guest right now is Eric Osberg. He's a candidate for the Congressional District 7 in Minnesota, and just want to get caught up on his campaign and Farm Fest, what he's hearing from agriculture. And it's interesting, Eric, when I have candidates on, those that are out at these events, hosting them or just simply attending them, there's two words that keep coming up, and you just drop both of them, chaos and uncertainty, are the two top words that they're hearing as the point of frustration, concern, are we going to be able to make it work for the next couple of years, aside from another potential bailout, that's likely going to come before this November election. But if you can have the certainty, can remove the chaos, can allow farmers to conduct their business as they had been before the administration started their second trade war, it seems to me that that's pretty much all they've been asking for.
1: Yeah, farmers, their business is unpredictable as it is. Like you throw in the weather, you throw in global markets. There's a lot of unpredictability to begin with, and when you add to that, they've been operating in super stressful conditions. And again, I don't claim to have the magic bullet day one to fix all those problems. But again, just walking in there with the business mentality. And what I've shared along the campaign trail is I was a financial advisor. I was the vice president of a bank, and I worked for Farm Bureau Financial Services. So for about a decade of my life, I know how to treat, and most of my clients were farmers. Mm-hmm. So I know how to treat a farmer's business like a business. And when you start thinking about it, we don't want what we have to be, and this is what I said on the stage yesterday, we all have to be careful that we don't make agriculture or farming a political football. The farming community has people, they feel, what I've heard is I had a phone call with someone from the other side of the aisle, and he said, Eric, you got to be careful. We don't want to be a political football. Farm bankruptcies didn't happen in 18 months. Like, the conditions have been deteriorating for quite some time. Mm-hmm. And so, again, ad hoc is not a strategy. I know it's necessary, and we have to support when we need to support, but we have to start taking a 5-year plan, 10-year plan, dare I say 30-year plan. How are we going to get to where we want to be?
0: Eric, I'm curious your response to this question, because you made it known now a couple times. Look, my job number one is to listen. And as I've watched over the last few years when it comes to elections, rural parts haven't voted for Democrats, you know, in agriculture. And I know that I don't want to do the broad brush out. Hey, you know, every farmer voted for Donald Trump. But my question is, are they listening to you when you speak with them about your campaign, about what you would like to do, get back on that that farm committee, the agriculture committee? Are they listening with an open mind, saying, you know what, I'd consider voting for a DFL candidate in a rural area?
1: I think they are. Again, you can call me naively optimistic, but I feel like yesterday when we were in that forum, and it's a big barn, and I don't know exactly how many people there, but it was pretty full. In that moment, I particularly felt like people were listening when I was speaking, and whether it's a conversation at a picnic table or a kitchen table or whatever, people are listening. And I would remind you that this district, it was Colin Peterson held this seat for 30 years. So the folks that you're talking about, they voted the person what we've been talking about is vote the person, not the party. And I feel like the electorate here, the voters here have done that before. And what I'm trying to do is make the case that you can do it again. It's okay. I'm out here. One thing I've tried to do, you know, actions speak louder than words, right? Yeah. And what I've I've tried to work hard. If this campaign can be known as they're hard workers, like that resonates left and right, mm-hmm. right?
0: Yeah.
1: You know, game recognizes game type of thing. Like hard work recognizes hard work, and there's very few industries that work as hard as farmers do. So if I can be, it's not, you know, I'm not working as hard as farmers, mm-hmm. but I'm trying to work hard so they can be like, well, at least he's a hard worker.
0: Well, I tell you what, Eric, I'm up against a weather update, but I won't let it be as long next time until we have you on, before we get an update on what's going on, because there's so much more besides just agriculture that I got to pick your mind about
1: sure.
0: and get your thoughts on as well. But I'm up against the clock, my friend. If people want to learn more about your campaign, where do they go?
1: EricOsberg.com, and that's Eric with a K. Appreciate your time, Tyler, and thanks very much.
0: No, thank you. You keep up the work out there, and we'll check in again soon, all right? You take care until then.
1: You too.
0: All right. Thank you. Eric Osberg again, a candidate for the 7th District out in Minnesota, right where you're listening me to over on the east side of this river. Got to get your weather update. Eric Johnson will get you the latest forecast for the remainder of the week. We'll come back with your thoughts at 35270 next.
2: 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What the hell is on the way you're going to go?
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4: Forecast from the KFGO Weather Center. For the rest of today, mostly sunny, looking for a high around 83 degrees. Tonight, clear conditions and a low around 60. Tomorrow, mostly sunny, high pushing 90 degrees, but a little windy. Winds out of the south-southwest, 11 to 16, gusting up to about 30. For your Friday, mostly sunny, high around 82. And Saturday, mostly sunny, high of 85 expected. It is currently 80 degrees at the KFGO studios.
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5: 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We'll talk about it on today's Ag PhD Radio Update.
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0: It is 6 minutes until 3 o'clock is upon us. We're going to bring it back here to Fargo. Arlette Preston is going to be joining us, former Fargo City Commissioner, that is part of the committee that has now achieved a moment for you to vote on whether or not you want to switch from a commission to the ward system. It's going to be a special election in October for that, but we'll get the latest on that. If you have any questions, send those into the Adventure RV Text Club at 35270, which is where I'm going to go with some response in to what I was saying before. We're joined by Eric Osberg, a congressional candidate in Minnesota. Tyler, would you rather have a fascist or, I think it's supposed to be Sharia, but it says Syria law around the country? I know which one I would have. I don't want either of them. I want a democratic republic like it has been and still could be if you elect the people that are going to go out there and try to achieve that. Although the caveat with that is I want them to be working for people like you and people listening to me, actually working for the people on Main Street or out in those rural parts. I'm not seeing that right now, and I know there's going to be a lot of people saying, geez, it took you a long time to get there. It just seems to be accelerating right now, and that's why we keep bringing up the tariff relief. That went to big business. Now, I know they were paying the import fees, but what were they doing? And often the case, they were transferring that increase of what they were paying on taxes here in the United States as American businesses and transferring that onto you as consumers. So they made more profit off of you because you were paying more. And it might not have been a leaps and bounds, but I can say it was a profit now because they got reimbursed for what they were paying at the port of import. And you're not going to get any of that. So you spent a lot more because of tariffs, and you're out of luck. We can talk about the changes to SNAP, and I know there's some people, you got to get them to work. There's a lot of people on SNAP, in fact, the vast majority whom are working. We can talk about Social Security, where they have not been willing to maybe raise that cap on people that are very wealthy to really make sure that Social Security is going to be there in the next 30 years for people who are going to be reliant on it. Now, that's what I want. What we have, it wasn't perfect. It certainly isn't right now. But if you get the right people elected, we can work to make it just a little bit better. But to have where we're at right now, I think what you're seeing in these Democratic primaries is a direct response to it. That pendulum swung really far on the right side, and you're watching a Congress that has it all. They have the House, the Senate, the White House, and you can say the Supreme Court. And the reaction to that is, boy, that pendulum has swung in these primaries in some states pretty far to the left. Not all of them, but certainly enough that the, quote, establishment should be paying attention, figuring out what they're doing wrong. Ken Martin is the head of the DNC for now. That's trying to back some of those centrists, those moderates that, well, can go out there. Yeah, they're going to work with Republicans that are willing to work with them and get things done. And instead, they're getting candidates through these primary processes that are making a lot of wild promises that just simply won't become law, my opinion. But I don't want either of them. I want what we've had, what we've prided ourselves on, that civic class that you had in high school that you were taught on. We got to get back to it. You got to get people that are willing to actually utilize those tools, maybe make some corrections. And we're a long ways and a lot of work away from that. ABC News at the top of the hour. We'll check in with Darren Selvig in the KFJO News Center. Arlette Preston joins us when we return here on Afternoons Live.
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7: ABC News, I'm Michelle Franzen. In Michigan's high-stakes Democratic primary, progressive Dr. Abdul El-Sayed was declared a victory against moderate Representative Haley Stevens. He used his victory speech to rally his base against Republican Mike Rogers, who he will face in November's general election. ABC's Stephen Portnoy has more.
8: El-Sayed is now calling Mike Rogers a Trump bootlicker, saying he's someone who can't decide whether he's a neocon or a MAGA, he's a corporate sellout, all these things. Mike Rogers has a statement today that says the race is now a choice between what he calls common sense or complete insanity.
7: A potential security threat at Trump National Golf Course in Southern California ahead of the president's visit, a man identified as 38-year-old Janine John Taylor was arrested and is now facing charges. In London, police arresting a woman in connection with a stabbing attack in Covent Garden. Police say four men were stabbed and they retrieved a pair of scissors from the scene. This is ABC News. In Massachusetts, the trial for Lindsay Clancy, now in its seventh day, the mother, is charged with killing her three children in 2023. Attorneys for Clancy argue she suffered from postpartum psychosis at the time of the murders and did not receive adequate care. ABC News legal contributor Brian Buckmeyer.
9: Witness described four different drugs that fell into these categories of being antipsychotic, antidepressants, or anti-anxiety. And for those groups of drugs, the witness said that they had slightly elevated levels, but nothing that was alarming. But for one drug, Seroquel, this witness said that it was double the amount that you would suspect, but still the amount of Seroquel within her system was not at a toxic or lethal level.
7: In Washington State, a suspected arsonist behind the Old Trails fire is in custody and facing charges. Dangerous wildfires continue to burn, but fire crews are getting a break from those conditions as weather begins to improve. Michelle Franzen, ABC News.
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14: It's mostly sunny, 82 degrees in Fargo-Moorhead. For KFGO News, I'm Darren Selvig. A Wolverton man has been sentenced for manslaughter after shooting someone at a New Year's party. On Wednesday, 27-year-old Myron Johansson was sentenced to spend 6 years in the Minnesota Correctional Facility in St. Cloud after he pleaded guilty to second-degree manslaughter. Prosecutors say 22-year-old Jordan Dame was killed from a gunshot wound at a party this year. Witnesses say Johansson had been waving the gun at the party and pointed it at several people. Before the shooting, witnesses say Johansson put the gun under Bain's chin and asked if he trusted him. The gun fired. Johansson called police shortly after and was taken into custody. He was originally charged with third-degree murder along with manslaughter. However, that was dismissed as part of a plea agreement in April. Governor Tim Walz says he's unlikely to call a special session over the wildfires in northeast Minnesota.
15: I would encourage the legislature to right now start working on a package of relief for the area. We certainly can get that ready and as we assess the damage over the time, because this is the peak earnings season for many of the folks up there in Ely and in the North Country. And we want to make sure we're there to make them as whole as possible.
14: The state's disaster contingency account does not assist private businesses. North Dakota election officials are asking people to step up ahead of this fall's election. In honor of National Poll Worker Recruitment Day on August 11th, Secretary of State Michael Howe is calling on residents to help run local polling places. The state needs more than 3,000 paid poll workers for November. Applicants must be at least 16 years old, a U.S. citizen, and a North Dakota resident. Paid training is provided. To sign up, contact your local county auditor or visit the Secretary of State's website. A new farm bill is getting lots of attention this week at Farm Fest in Redwood County. The U.S. Senate starts taking up the bill tomorrow. The House has already passed it. Brian Werner of Minnesota Biofuel says the provision to provide year-round E15 sales would be a big boost for Minnesota.
16: It supports Minnesota farmers by creating additional demand for corn grown here locally in Minnesota. It supports jobs in rural economies where ethanol producers and fuel retailers are located. It helps keep more of our energy dollars here in the Midwest instead of sending them overseas. And it gives consumers access to a cleaner burning fuel option that is consistently priced lower than traditional gasoline.
14: The current extension of the 2018 Farm Bill expires at the end of September. Looking at our forecast for the rest of this afternoon, mostly sunny, high of 83 degrees. Tonight, mostly clear. Going to get a little bit cool again tonight, low of 60, south winds 8 to 11 miles an hour. And tomorrow, mostly sunny, a high of 80 with south-south winds tomorrow, 11 to 16 miles an hour. And they could be gusty, gusting as high as 30 miles an hour. Right now in Fargo-Moorhead, it's 81 degrees. I'm Darren Selvig, News Radio KFGO.
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0: Fargo City Commission has decided October 6th is the date for a special election on a ballot measure, of which we've been talking about off and on over the course of the last couple of months, that is going to ask you whether or not you want the Fargo City Commission to, in fact, be a ward body. Here to tell us about that is Arlette Preston. She has been a part of the Fargo Ward Steering Committee. Joins us right now on KFGO. Arlette, welcome back. How you been?
1: I'm good. Thank you for inviting me.
0: Well, I'm glad that we're able to make this work. Congratulations on being able to get the signatures needed and get this on the ballot. I think this is something that's been very worthy of conversation about how the city of Fargo governs. You know, I've had my thoughts. You've been a part of the Fargo City Commission. So my question is, what made you decide, you know what, I think wards are the way to go?
1: You know, the thing that I heard very consistently when I was on the commission is that there were certain neighborhoods, people that were not feeling like their voice was being heard, that their voice was at the table, and that their concerns were being not being addressed. So that's really what got me interested in this.
0: I have heard that. In fact, I've said that into this microphone myself. I'm no longer a Fargo resident, but just following with the commission meetings, you know, I mean, I understand Fargo or downtown Fargo is a big part of this area. People want to get their photo taken in front of that marquee if they're coming to visit, but it's not the only part of Fargo. We're expanding south, soon we'll be expanding north. And my gripe has been, it doesn't seem like there's been enough conversation about that development, about that growth, and how to manage it smartly. I think this system would allow for some of that conversation to take place.
1: Yeah, for sure. And in fact, as Fargo has grown, I have said this multiple times, you know, I've been in this city for about 50-some years, and we were at about 50,000 when I moved here. Now we're at 140. And the neighborhoods, all of the neighborhoods have very different concerns. And, you know, down on the growth areas, their concerns are quite different than the downtown or even the core neighborhoods. So, you know, I really understood that people were concerned about not getting those issues addressed.
0: When it comes to what would change, because it's been decided, this petition, people signed it, the date of the election is October 6th. I know that was set by the Fargo City Commission. I'm curious, a special election, is that what was intended, or is this just the byproduct of the commission saying, look, we have a short amount of time? I know that people will be asking, why is it a special election, not just 1 month later when it's going to be the November general election?
1: Yeah, in many ways, we kind of wish it could have been with the general election. However, state law lays out this process very clearly, and it wouldn't matter how we had done this. It would have to be a special election with this being the only issue on the ballot. You know, I certainly can't read their minds when the legislature a number of years ago wrote that, but I'm assuming it's because it's a real significant issue, and they perhaps didn't want it buried with other issues or candidates. So it's an important issue. Mm-hmm. It will determine how the city is governed from here on out, and the state, again, state law requires it to be a special election and it'd be the only issue on the ballot.
0: Okay, that cleared up a question that I had when I saw that's what they decided. I'm like, well, that's literally just 1 month before the general.
1: Yeah.
0: But if it's state law, I mean, the hands are tied, you know, and that's what the state of North Dakota decides has to be the process going forward here. Okay, well, there. If people were asking that at 35270, there's your answer for you. State of North Dakota deems it to be the process. I've had, in fact, the former mayor of Fargo, Tim Mahoney, when we had a mayoral debate, and this was a question here at KFGO that was asked of the candidates about, hey, would you support a ward system? Every one of them ducked that question. But Mayor Mahoney called in to KFGO and we were talking about it afterwards, saying, hey, here's my concern. The mayor doesn't get a vote in this. So if it's a ward system, basically you're just administering the committee hearings. If there's a tie, he gets to, or he, well, in this case it would be he, Josh Bolshay, gets to be the tiebreaker. Walk through the process of what this ward system looks like, if you can.
1: What the whole ward system looks
0: well,
1: like?
0: Well, I mean, when it comes to that body, does the mayor not have a vote, or was Mayor Mahoney saying anything inaccurate, or is that the way it would be? That, look, you're the mayor of the entire city, so if there's a tiebreaker, you get a vote? Because that was the thing that he was saying, this is why you shouldn't be supporting this, Tyler, even though I do.
1: So this particular system is defined in state law as being a strong mayor's system. And the reason is part of the, well, right now with the city commission, the mayor is just one of five commissioners. The mayor has department portfolios just like the rest of the commissioners. He or she is only one member. And, you know, I have to also point out that the mayoral vote when Mayor Mahoney was on the commission was always the last vote to come in. So his vote didn't necessarily influence anyone else. With the council form, the reason it's considered a strong mayor role is because of the veto power. So for the rest of the council, before they would bring anything to the council to be voted on, they would have to consider that. Do we have enough support to overcome a veto if that indeed would happen? So it becomes a much, it's probably a little more subtle kind of power or authority, but it's certainly a strong one. It would be similar to the governor vetoing a legislative initiative that would come to him. So, I think technically it is a more powerful position, in addition to the fact that it's more clearly a CEO position. The council members would no longer have portfolios, so all of the departments would report to the administrator and up through the mayor. That certainly is a better oversight of the daily operations of the city structure.
0: Mm-hmm. Well, and now that the mayor is full time, guess what? This seems to fit right into what the changes have already been made there. And I think you're right. Having that authority, which was not related to me until just now, I would say puts the mayor in an even stronger position than what the current commission setup is.
1: Right.
0: Our guest right now is Arlette Press, and we're talking about the potential change to award system. You're going to have an ability to vote on that on October 6th here in Fargo. One of the questions that I've had, Arlette, is I understand we're going to be having these wards. We'll have drawing of lines. But as we just talked, the growth of the city, depending on where you are, south, north, doesn't matter. There's been more people. Do we periodically redraw those lines, or once they're set, are they set? How does that work?
1: So for the number of wards, that's it.
0: Okay.
1: The only way that could increase is if the city residents, again, voted on increasing the number of wards. But the boundaries would move based on the ballot language requires the wards to have approximately equal population, and that the boundaries be, or the wards be contiguous. So there's some logical reasoning to setting up the wards and how they are encompassing the different neighborhoods. So those are the two requirements, that population should be equal and the boundaries would be contiguous. So those boundaries could move, but the number of wards won't.
0: Well, it makes perfect sense to me. It's what we do at every state in this nation during a census. We go ahead and we have to redraw those lines and make sure they're proportional.
1: Exactly.
0: You know, Arlette, this one, I'm in favor of it. I have been because of all the reasons you just laid out when it comes to the growth, when it comes to, the feeling of being neglected or forgotten in some neighborhoods. This, I think, does address it. The final question I have is, because the people that have been opposed to this, and mind you, it seems like it's been people who were currently on the commission, this is going to cause some tension. You know, if South Fargo is arguing that they need this, then you're going to have the West Acres district saying, yeah, but so do we, or we need something different, and it's going to be more contentious. I don't buy it, but I'm curious your response to it.
1: I don't buy that either. You know, I do think that, you know, an individual who is elected from a ward, the ward residents fully understand their neighborhood is part of the community. And if their ward representative isn't taking that approach, they can be replaced. And I truly believe that neighborhoods understand fully that if the community isn't healthy, or if decisions are being made that's detrimental to the entire city, they aren't going to put up with that.
0: Well, and speaking from my past experience, being a Fargo state senator, I wasn't just saying no because Williston, North Dakota was asking for something. Knowing exactly what you just said, we're kind of all in this together. And if they need that to address the concerns,

0: the concerns about snow removal being so delayed, law enforcement over, you know, traffic issues. So there truly are concerns that were not being addressed, and I think this would really help.
1: Well, I'm in agreement with you. Arlette, I'm glad you undertook this endeavor. You got it, the signatures needed, and we'll be following along and talking a lot more about it as we get closer to October 6th. I appreciate you taking some time for us today. You take care.
0: Thank you.
1: Arlette Preston, again, part of that steering committee that was able to go on out and get those signatures. Now, I do want to note that this has the backing on that steering committee from people with all different types of backgrounds, all different philosophies on governance. And they're able to come together and say, look, we think this is going to be a better path forward. My question for you is, given what you just heard, or you can go to fargowards.com, is this the change you're a Fargo resident you would like to see? I'm not a Fargo resident. I understand that I would vote for this if I were a Fargo resident, but I want to hear from you. 35270 is the Adventure RV Tax Club. Northwest Tire Studio Line is open the whole rest of this hour at 237-5948. I'm Tyler Axness. 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

An amendment to my request that I made before the break. I said, are you going to vote for this thing or not? I should say, and tell me why. Tyler, no wards. Okay, I understand you're no on that. Now I'm curious, why? Why are you opposed to that? Now, the mayoral change, I always struggle with that one, of not having a vote, but having that veto. Okay, there seems to be a trade-off there. When it comes to the council members not having a portfolio that they're really involved in, that one kind of set me back just a little bit. I was saying, okay, commissioner, or I guess council member, you're going to be our go-to on this, this, and this. In fact, I got a message in telling me that Moorhead's council members have committee assignments, public safety, finance, etc. Having the mayor be more of an executive, you know, I mean, like a governor, you know, if you want to take it up to the state level. I think the change to the full-time position in Fargo is going to allow for that to be

0: be a little bit more of a transition. And certainly for the mayor, it'll be, a big change. But you got a brand new mayor, and if you have a brand new ward system versus just an overall at-large commission, you're going to make the change. It seems like this might be the appropriate time to do it. My reasoning for supporting it, and I've repeated this before, Arlette Preston, I think, did a good job of explaining it from her perspective as somebody who used to be on the commission. There are areas that I don't think garner enough attention from the five-person commission. That includes the mayor. That big city overview look, I know we talk about what's the vision for Fargo, what's the plan to get there, and that's something that I think came from you as listeners during that whole campaign in June is, okay, I'm curious, who's got a vision of what Fargo should be in the next 8 years and has a roadmap to get there? Instead of just being reactionary to the day-to-day. I think if the mayor has that position, I think it does allow for more of that, okay, this is where we want to go, how do we get there? And you can bring in North Fargo, right? I mean, it's the legacy communities. Your needs are different than what the brand new developments in South Fargo are. And the debate will be at times contentious. Guess what? It already is. We had commissioners flipping each other the bird not all that long ago. And that wasn't even about, I think, substance of what they were debating on. It was a personal attack. So you're going to have debates on how you make it work. There's going to be, you know, a budget you still have to abide by. But you got to do that at the legislative level. And people are saying, look, even Rugby, North Dakota has the ward system. 237-5948 is where the Northwest Tire studio line is. And that's where I'm going to connect with Jim. Jim, thanks for calling Afternoons Live.
1: Hey, how you doing?
0: Doing well.
1: My thing of this, you're talking about the vision here.
0: Yeah.
1: You know, when people elected these new commissioners, I think a lot of the grief that people had was the fact that so much money was being given away as far as tax exemptions, things like that, but everybody else's property was still being just mined like it was a gold mine, you know?
0: Yeah.
1: You had a house. And what does this new commission do? Could they be any more tone deaf? Second meeting, give a $300,000 property tax exemption to a business that doesn't need it to come into Fargo.
0: Yeah.
1: I mean, I just meet the new boss, same as the old boss. Nothing's changed here.
0: I noticed that as well, Jim. And I agree with you when it comes to incentives. I think people are fed up with them. I don't know if you had a chance to listen when I had the West Fargo mayor on, Eric Jurdevig, and I thought what he had said under that microphone was something that was worthy of discussion. He wanted to use a sales tax that is dedicated to economic development to basically pay off the incentives over the last 10, 15 years, which to me was an admission that those incentives aren't always getting paid back like we're being sold when they pass them. And to me, that should be that warning on top of that 3% cap that the state of North Dakota put on that. Incentives are a thing of the past. And yet here we are.
1: I agree. You know, and I think it should go all the way down to just buying new homes. At least like in the Fargo, Moorhead, West Fargo area. I don't think they need to offer property tax exemptions for new home building anymore because, you know, people are going to go where the land is. I mean, they're coming there anyway. They're not doing anything that's, they need an incentive for, I think. But yeah, you're right. I mean, this incentive thing has gone out of hand. You've got companies that, like, look at Aldevron. They pulled out of here after how many millions of dollars they got in exemptions. And what did Fargo get out of it? Nothing. What happens to some of these businesses who get these 10-year exemptions? They go bankrupt.
0: Yeah.
1: The city just lost out on everything. Yeah. You know, it's just like, come on.
0: Yeah. Jim, I'm up against the break. I appreciate the phone call. KFGO News at the bottom of the hour. We'll get your reaction when we come back on Afternoons Live.
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12: Mostly sunny, 81 degrees in the FM Metro. I'm Darren Selvig, KFGO News. As the FM Area Diversion Project moves closer to providing permanent flood protection by next spring, crews are also focusing on local wildlife. The project's new aqueducts are the northernmost structures of their kind in the world. To help fish survive extreme North Dakota winters, heating elements have been installed in the channels to keep water flowing year-round. Environmental compliance specialist Marlon Makowick with ASN Constructors says protecting native species is a top priority during construction.
13: So it's a happy balance of trying to keep a natural aquatic bottom that is, looks natural to the fish so that they will want to pass through there. And in there, we have a hard-packed clay, so mimic the natural river, and we're going to allow trees and shrubs to grow along here so that will kind of grow and stabilize it and be a habitat for all animals. In addition, aquatic.
12: The large boulders inside the aqueducts mimic natural habitats and give swimming fish a place to rest. A 55-year-old Dickinson man is dead following a motorcycle rollover in Stark County. The North Dakota State Patrol says the driver was traveling west on Old Highway 10 near Taylor Tuesday evening when his motorcycle left the roadway. Troopers say he overcorrected, causing the Harley-Davidson to travel into the ditch and roll, throwing him from the cycle. The man was taken to CHI St. Alexius Medical Center in Dickinson, where he died from his injuries. Authorities say he was not wearing a helmet. Minnesota health officials say jalapenos served at several Mexican-style restaurants, including Chipotle, appear to be the source of a statewide salmonella outbreak.
14: According to the Minnesota Department of Health, at least 110 people statewide have been sickened. MDH investigators trace many of the illnesses to meals eaten between mid-June and mid-July, and laboratory testing linked the cases. 19 people have been hospitalized, but no deaths have been reported. Chipotle says it has replaced the jalapenos used at affected restaurants with peppers from a different grower while the investigation continues.
12: Reporter Tasha Radell. Mostly sunny skies, 81 degrees. 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
12: 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Nearly 300 bicyclists from across the country will roll into the Detroit Lakes area next week as Cycling Around Minnesota, or BAM, begins its 2026 tour. The event showcases Minnesota's diverse landscapes through a fully supported bicycle tour. Cyclists will ride between 50 and 65 miles every day, taking in the region's lakes, landscapes, and communities. This year's Heart of the Lakes tour begins and ends in Detroit Lakes, with overnight stops in Fergus Falls and Pahrump. The tour begins next Wednesday, with campers staying at the Becker County Fairgrounds in Detroit Lakes before returning on Sunday, August 16th. And checking your forecast now from the KFGO Weather Center. For tonight, mostly clear. Our low dropping to 60 degrees, south winds 8 to 11 miles an hour. Tomorrow, mostly sunny, a high of 90. And Friday, mostly sunny, our high not quite as warm as Friday. Our high on Friday, 82. Right now, that's where we're at in Fargo-Moorhead, 82 degrees. I'm Darren Selvig, News Radio KFGO.
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0: Summer storms bring hail, rain, and strong winds. 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

0: Tonight's Law Talk, Bruce Springsteen Jr. and Dane DeCray will be in studio. We'll talk about technology. Flock cameras are being torn down in areas across the country. Don't advise that. Don't do it. We're going to ask them about some of that and anything you want to throw our way. Open phone lines between then and now, and I'm at the Adventure RV Tax Club. I'm reading comments about the ward system, whether or not you want to go forward with it or say, nope. This one is interesting because I want to take this concept and elevate it just a little bit. Tyler, wards is electing people based on address, not ability or effectiveness. Okay, let's take that to that next level. Let's take it to the state of North Dakota. In that line of thinking, would it be the entire state of North Dakota? Let's find 94 individuals to be in the House that we think are effective, just at large, and 47 of them to get elected just at large to the Senate. I don't like that idea. I think there's going to be a large swath of the state that then would have zero representation. Because, well, he was an effective business person from Fargo. And so I don't like that concept. And to me, the ward system is just like a legislative district inside a city or a town. As people are saying, well, look, Rugby's got it. Moorhead has it. Metro area. So if we're able to accept that when it comes to the state, now I know people say it's probably apples to oranges here. But to me, it's the same concept. And then you elect somebody who is capable of the job, and you elect them. I mean, Tyler City is completely different, hundreds of political subdivisions. But to me, the concept of why is it different than having an at-large for the city where you have what you could say are, quote, subdivisions of, now I can't think of what the town is that's no longer really a town. That's down on, 52nd Avenue. Remember what it is?
1: Are you thinking of Frontier?
0: Frontier is exactly what I was looking for. I know it's apples to oranges here, but to me, it's still... I'm not fearful of having a neighborhood not have somebody that's fully capable of representing their ward of what they need and understanding what another area might need, find a compromise within the budget, and, well, get it done and decide, go forward or don't go forward. The one issue that I think when we're talking about tension between wards will be what Jim, our caller, said is, okay, downtown, that representative had, whoever's elected, and they had a potential business development that they want to send an incentive to. And he got the West Acres area or North, pick wherever else. And they're like, well, why are we going to give them a tax break? That's going to be some contention, but that's typical on nearly any level that you're on. Tyler, we just changed a full-time mayor and want to see how this works before the change to the ward system. I'll be curious. State law, which... Can we say it's a pretty dumb state law, or at least maybe I'll say it, and you can tell me you disagree, that it's got to be on a special election on a single subject? Because now you're forcing the city of Fargo and taxpayers to pay for a special election that's literally 1 month before a general election. Why the state of North Dakota is prohibiting this from being allowed on the city of Fargo residents' ballots seems silly to me. And we're talking about, what, I think like $50,000 that's going to be paid? Which in the grand scheme, okay, it might be a penny drop, but it still wouldn't be necessary unless state law is mandating it, which they do. Tyler, Fargo had the ward system from 1873 to 1913 before switching to the current commission style. There's some history for you, folks. I understand there's people texting in that have been on local jurisdictions, and they're not happy about this potential change. I'm not fearful of it. I'm in favor. Like I said, I would vote for it. To be fearful that we're going to diminish this pool, that we're going to have people incapable of running, I just don't believe that. And regardless of what ward you're in, just like in my opinion, you can disagree with it as long as you want until you're blue in the face, that you have those areas, you represent your neighbor, they go out, speak with your voice, hopefully, if they're listening, and you try to get something done for the neighborhood. And then knowing that, hey, look, sometimes you're going to have to make sure that the other neighborhood gets a little piece of that pie, too, because all in it together. Having that at-large approach right now, as I'm seeing it, is leaving some neighborhoods behind. When it comes to making sure that, hey, we've got, as Arlette Preston said, that if they're not getting the snow removal, okay, we'll just talk to any commission. If you've got somebody that's representing you specifically on that council, that ward, you might get heard a little bit more. Or if it comes to policing, which on every month we've got Fargo PD in this very studio, and they're going to start talking about different areas of town and the different challenges their department's seeing in those neighborhoods. I'm not confident right now with the commission status, and I know that the commissioners are taking all these calls. You got two new commissioners and a new mayor, and they're going to be taking those calls. But sometimes I just view that it gets lost in the mix of priority because guess where the money's to be made for the city? That's why they chose to have the Civic Center be the new convention center, and that's downtown. So, again, you had all these areas in Fargo that had great, great ideas, great opportunities saying this is why you should come here. And we all knew before they wasted 18 months of your time going around having all these meetings, having all these developers spend all their time, having people volunteer to come in, that it was always going to end up downtown. We called it on this show when the vote came in saying, well, we know that the commission is ultimately going to put it downtown because that's the focal point of the commission structure as it is, downtown. Other areas I don't believe really got a fair shake. It was ultimately I was going to be there. And I said after they finally fessed up, said, yep, it's going to be at the Civic Center, why'd you waste all our time? We all knew it was going to be here anyway because that has been the focal point of the commission. I want that mixed up. And I think the way to do that is to have the ward system. I don't have a vote. I've got this microphone, and I'm reading your comments as well, and I'll come back and continue to do that. After we get you a weather update, Too Tall Tom is away, I think, just today. It doesn't matter. Either way, Eric Johnson has a forecast. He's going to read that to you. We'll grade them, and then we'll come back and wrap up the second hour of Afternoons Live right after this.

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1: Forecast from the KFGO Weather Center tonight, mostly clear with a low around 60 degrees expected. Tomorrow, mostly sunny, high of 90 degrees, but windy with south-southwest winds 11 to 16, gusting up to and around 30 miles an hour. Friday, mostly sunny conditions, high around 82 degrees. Saturday and Sunday, mostly sunny and high in the low 80s both days over the weekend. It is currently 82 degrees at the KFGO studios.
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0: The Adventurer V has some interesting comments in a text club, that is. Short code 35270. Tyler, you will end up with some losers on the commission with wards if you can't find someone else to run. Hate to break it to this Dexter. Even at the at-large, you still run the risk of having that potential outcome as well. Let me allow this person to text back in one more time. Are we so dead set that they're not going to find somebody to run an award that's not qualified? We have had, over the course of the last how many commission races, we have had like triple the amount of candidates as there are spots available. Now, I do not know where they resided. I know it wasn't all that long ago on the city commission as it was. Like four of the five lived within, I don't know, a hop, skip, and a jump from each other. I think there's people that can be capable of doing the job. Might not agree with them. But I'm not all in that. Only suckers and losers are going to end up on a ward system if we draw a couple lines here and there and saying, okay, this is a district, or in this case a ward, pardon me. I'll call them districts. This is going to be another one. We're going to name them. We'll allot when we have to and redraw them. Because I'm telling you, at-large runs the same risk of electing some of those same individuals. Tyler, I have a question regarding the mayor's potential veto power. What happens when that occurs? Is the issue dead? Well, the way I was hearing from Arlette Preston was, you know, you could overturn the veto, right? If you have enough votes on the council, just like if the governor vetoes a piece of legislation, if you have enough votes in the legislative side to override it, then it would then become law at the state level. It would still be an ordinance here. How I interpreted what she was saying. One thing that I wanted to throw out before we get into law talk with Bruce Ringstrom Jr. and Dana Cray, I'll ask you the question. You can respond. That same Adventure RV Text Club. News has come out that Capital One has closed a number of the president's or Donald Trump's accounts because of what they said was concern for money laundering. Do you at all think that that is in connection to why the president is demanding that he is free from audits from the IRS, from him and his family, for all of eternity? Or is it a coincidence? That's a pretty straightforward question. Connected? Coincidence. That's all you have to text back in. Because that's going to be what happens. I know Kevin Cramer will say, well, you're not going to find any smart businessmen and women to run for president if we don't allow them to make some money. I would say the Constitution might have something more to say. And, well, you'd expect Congress to as well, while profiting off of being the president. But when it comes to Todd Blanche, who passed out of the Judiciary Committee, party line vote, likely going to be the next attorney general, when it was coming time to get some concessions from John Cornyn, Thom Tillis, they didn't even bat an eye at the audits. It was all about whether or not we're going to pay people that went and stormed the Capitol on January 6th because they felt wronged by the Department of Justice having evidence pressing charges and some of them pleading guilty and others being found guilty, that we were going to put out $1.8 billion towards that. That was what they focused on, and they got a wink and a nod saying, don't worry, well, that thing not going to happen. And there's any real firm belief that this thing is entirely just behind us now, but that was good enough for them. But the IRS not being able to ever look at any tax filings or do any audits on this one family in particular, and the fact that Capital One saying, yeah, there's potentially money laundering going on here, so we're just going to close those accounts. Connected? Coincidence. 35270. Tyler, connected? Tyler, anyone besides Trump would be in jail, and he should be too. Other comments in. Tyler, I've read the ward system reduces building by 20%. We talk about new development. I'm curious what you mean reduces building. Tyler, with the ward system, constituents are more likely to know who the losers are and won't vote for them. Perhaps. Because, you know, John or Jane, whoever it might be, down the street, because they're your neighbors. and you have a better understanding of who they are. And when we talk about having, you know, 20 people running for three spots, it's easy to get lost in the mix and confused on, okay, what does this person stand for? Have I ever heard of them before? In this case, you get somebody running in your ward, two people, three people, whatever it is. It's a little easier to understand who your candidates are that are going to represent you on the council as a response to that one earlier. Tyler, it's connected. It's connected. Come on. The fact that this has come out, and let's be real, there's been financial troubles in the past. And no, I'm not just talking about the bankruptcies of pick a business that was being run or the lack of paying construction workers and contract workers that, you know, were doing business. There have been a lot of questions on finances, where the money came from, how, you know, all these things. And I know that there was leaks, which I'm not in favor of. But to basically tie the hands of the IRS, which, look, nobody wants to deal with the IRS. You don't want to get an audit. I don't want to get an audit. I know the president is. Nobody wants to get audited. But to have it explicitly written by the Department of Justice saying he cannot, shall not, will not. Oh, and we're going to extend that beyond not just him, but his entire family. Hey, what are you trying to cover up? Is the logistical next question. Tyler, coincidentally, it is connected. Tyler, what a stretch. Trump was money laundering. That would be the least of his illegal life. I stretch. I'm just going off what Capital One. It's in your wallet. At least that's what the commercials say. Not in his wallet anymore. They closed him down. You can have Samuel L. Jackson do all those goofy commercials saying it's in your wallet, but they determine it ought not be any longer. And the president of the United States, because of what they're saying was some troubling transactions. So I deem it is, in fact, connected. That's why you got the IRS going out, or the department is just saying you can't look at it. Don't even ask about it. Not here, not later. Just forget about it. ABC News is at the top of the hour. They'll get you your national headlines. I did see one flash across national news saying that it looks like if there might be a deal that it could be Iran and Oman that control the Strait of Hormuz. More details hopefully going to come up here at the top of the hour. We'll check in with Darren Selvig as well in the KFGO News Center. If you haven't gone to KFGO.com, you can read up on all the latest there as well. Dane DeCray, Bruce Ringstrom Jr. are going to be in studio. It's Law Talk in the final hour. Werner Kunkel is one of the cases that we got to get an update on. I know that he wrote a letter to the paper here talking about the media and how shining a light on this case he believes has helped get him, inch him closer to potentially being free or reduced. We'll get the latest from them on what that all means. But I'm very curious when it comes to the use of technology from law enforcement. We've heard round and round about flock cameras. If you're listening to me in the Fargo area, you've probably driven in front and maybe had your license plate screen captured. I don't know. What I do know is this. The growing concern and anger of those flock cameras has reached a point where people are tearing them down. There's an area, I think in southeast Minnesota, where there was a handful of flock cameras all gone over the weekend. Somebody went out, stole them. Cut the poles down, stole the cameras. They said those are about $3,000 a piece. I want to know when it comes to the criminal defense side, what they're hearing when it comes to the use of this technology. How do they have a client to defend against that? Are there any laws changing any of it when it comes to monitoring your every move? We'll get into that and more in the final hour of Afternoons Live here on KFGO.
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6: ABC News, I'm Michelle Franzen. In Southern California, a man arrested near President Trump's Los Angeles area golf course ahead of his visit is facing charges after authorities say they discovered he was in possession of an unregistered rifle. The man arousing suspicions over the weekend, ABC's Christian Cordero has more.
7: They're accusing him of visiting this Trump National Golf Course there in Southern California two times in the days leading up to President Trump's fundraising event there. And the second time, this is ultimately what the big red flag was he approached federal agents, according to investigators, and identified himself as somebody who works for the State Department and said that he was there for security details.
6: The ongoing conflict between the U.S. and Iran continues. President Trump says talks with Iran are going nicely to reopen the Strait of Hormuz, but Iran says it's in talks with Oman on a joint agreement. On Wall Street today, stocks ending mixed in international trading. This is ABC News. New Jersey officials say with their latest lawsuit, they're taking a stand for drivers behind two-day Amazon deliveries, accusing the on-time retailer of keeping wages low and conditions poor.
8: Those drivers show up in Amazon vans wearing Amazon vests, carrying boxes with the Amazon logo. But most of them don't actually work for Amazon. They work for small contractors, which the company calls delivery service partners. But the lawsuit claims those partners are entirely dependent on Amazon to survive, and claims the company uses that power to control their routes, their hiring, and their pay, while crushing any attempt by workers to unionize.
6: More than 21 million Americans use marijuana on a daily or near daily basis. That's a 21% increase between 2022 and 2025, according to the National Survey on Drug Use and Health. More people now use marijuana on a regular basis than cigarettes. Michelle Franzen, ABC News.
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11: A mostly sunny, 83 degrees in Fargo-Moorhead. For KFGO News, I'm Darren Selvig. If you suffer from seasonal allergies, you might want to start taking medications now. Reporter Susie Jones.
12: Pollen counts expected to increase as we move through August. An allergy and asthma specialist, nurse practitioner Kristen Weber, says it's best to try to get ahead of those symptoms. She says some people find out the hard way.
13: They end up, you know, taking it for a few days and then stopping to see if they're better, but then they're not better. So they try to restart it, and then they can't catch up. The nasal inflammation is already there. The eyes become irritated, and that's hard to get rid of.
12: She also says it's a good idea to get tested to see what you're actually allergic to.
13: Maybe it's not a pollen. Maybe it's a mold that they're reacting to.
12: With warmer temps, she says, expect this allergy season to linger into late fall.
11: The most common ways to treat symptoms are with oral or nasal antihistamines and nasal steroids. You can also help your symptoms with saline sprays and rinses like a neti pot, which can help remove allergens from the nose for natural decongestion. The four major candidates for Minnesota governor squared off today in a political forum at FarmFest in Redwood County. Fraud was one of the most charged issues discussed. Trump-endorsed candidate Mike Lindell said,
14: "Fraud is the biggest blessing our state's ever had because it's opened our eyes to get rid of the current government we have. We're going a deep dive. Call it Minnesota Doge. We're going to dig into every single program. There's over 24 welfare programs and under 400 NGOs in the state."
11: GOP party-endorsed candidate Kendall Qualls said fraud is a leadership issue.
15: "We have mega spending bills that funded the fraud programs. No more mega spending bills. One single bill item at a time. Vote up and down on those so we can have clear accountability."
11: Republican House Speaker Lisa Damoth blamed Democrats for the fraud.
16: $10 billion of fraud in the state of Minnesota. $250 million to feeding our future. Yet the state general fund account for agriculture here in the state of Minnesota is only $165 million. We are out of balance."
11: And U.S. Senator and DFL candidate Amy Klobuchar says she has a plan to stop the fraud.
17: "The minute I get in there, I will launch a top-to-bottom audit of state government. I will root out the fraud. I'm going to make sure that we're vetting all the contracts, that there are surprise inspections. You can't do inspections by Zoom."
11: The Minnesota primary is next Tuesday, August 11th. And the Fargo Public Library is bringing American history to life this month. Starting Monday, the main library downtown will host the American Revolution Experience, a free traveling exhibit featuring interactive kiosks, display panels, and historical artifacts. The all-ages exhibit runs through August 17th in the first floor gallery during regular library hours. The library is also holding a free kids' open house with stories and crafts next Tuesday from 1 to 3 p.m. More details are available online at fargolibrary.org. And we're looking at your forecast now from the KFGO Weather Center, showing mostly clear skies tonight. Low down to 60 degrees, south winds 8 to 11 miles an hour. Tomorrow, mostly sunny, just a bit warmer than today. Our high expected to be 90 degrees tomorrow. South-southwest winds 11 to 16 miles an hour, but they could be gusty, gusting as high as 30 miles an hour. And looking ahead to Friday, mostly sunny, a high of 82. 82 degrees is where we stand right now in Fargo-Moorhead. I'm Darren Selvig, News Radio KFGO.
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0: First Wednesday of August already in the 4 o'clock hour. That means it's time for Law Talk. In studio, Bruce Ringstrom Jr. Welcome back.
18: Good afternoon, Tyler.
0: Good afternoon to you. Dane DeCray as well. Good afternoon.
19: Good afternoon.
0: August.
19: Day of the month you hear the air raid sirens, it's time for Law Talk.
0: Law Talk. That's it. Yes, it is. Okay, now we'll recall. I didn't even put that together. There's a lot of things to get caught up on, fellas. Not the least of which is a case that you've been involved in when it comes to Warner Kunkel. My understanding is there is a hearing that's taking place soon, and there's a decision on whether or not he'll be, well, out on bail or whatever it might be. I guess you're the expert. You explain it to me, but that's right around the corner.
18: It's a week from today. There'll be a hearing to decide if Warner gets to get out of jail while his case proceeds, which is being released on bail, or whether he has to stay in jail while it proceeds.
0: And the Supreme Court decision or hearing is right then as well?
18: Nope. The oral arguments are on September 10th. So these are the two different ones. This is about the actual murder case, and then the appeal is scheduled for the 10th of September for oral argument.
0: Any gossip you want to share with us on how things are going or what you're anticipating? Or, nope, hey, we'll just wait till next week and we'll find out and then get to September and have that hearing.
18: The only development is what seems to be a changing argument by the state. They're no longer really saying they didn't turn the thing over. They're now saying it's too late to argue it, and even if you would have had that stuff, he's still guilty. So they seem to not really continue with what they used to be arguing with us earlier on. So that's been the development for us, is to try to figure out where this moving target continues to go.
0: Okay. Got questions in for you guys. I'm going to switch gears here at 35270. Tyler asked him why all the people being convicted of fraud in Minnesota that we cannot get the money back, where did it go?
19: Well, some modern sophisticated frauds, and I'm not just speaking about the Feeding Our Future case, but I'm talking about fraud that happens in Southeast Asia. There's, you know, these pig butchering scams and so on. The most sophisticated part of the scam itself is the manipulation and the moving of money. And so that's one of the bigger problems. Now, the federal government has seized a lot of assets, tens of millions of dollars. Are they going to approximate the whatever it is, $200 million? Probably not. Speaking broadly and not specifically about anything I know about the case, but what I know of this overall conspiracy is there is some evidence to support the claim that some of this money was actually diverted by people that have never been indicted, by people that frankly are possibly invisible to the federal government just because of sophisticated connectivity. I mean, there was. If we really look at the individuals who have now been convicted, these were people who weren't particularly enfranchised, and there are sophisticated fraud networks in Africa, in Southeast Asia, and others that possibly have connections. It wouldn't surprise me in the years to come that other people get indicted that have nothing to do with this particular community.
0: Well, and I think, you know, perhaps what would make it a little bit more difficult than actually, I don't know, bringing justice is the fact that all the prosecutors quit because of, well, Project or Operation Metro Surge. So I've had that go around with a lot of these listeners before is, you know, the people that were bringing this to light when we want justice served, all that, you try to get your money back. Had they not all quit, it would be a lot easier to get that money back.
19: Yeah, it's my experience that prosecutors, even with whom I might have a disagreement about their criminal justice theories, actually believe in the process. And the bank of assistant United States attorneys who left in February simply found that the actions of the federal government did not follow due process, and they weren't going to be part of that project. And that is a loss as a private citizen to the broader criminal justice program that we our federal government is supposed to be operating.
0: Got another question for you, Dane. I'll throw this one your way. That was very well explained, by the way. Tyler asked your guest if it's legal to stop along a freeway ramp out in the boondocks and relieve oneself, as long as...
19: There has never been a better question for William Dane DeCray.
0: Yeah. And the follow-up is, as long as others can't see what's going on.
18: I have to...
0: I'm cleaning it up a little bit.
18: I have to profess ignorance as to the legality of that. I would say that I have been in cars where that has happened. Maybe has happened in a car that I've been in. I truly don't know what the contours of the legality of that. I would imagine that technically speaking, it could be viewed as illegal, but I would be hard-pressed to find a county prosecutor that would spend the resources of the state on such a charge.
19: It implicates a philosophical question. If a tree falls in the woods and there's no one around, does it make a noise? If there is no one to see Dane's shame, was it in fact indecent exposure?
0: I'm glad I kicked it over to Bruce after that. Your rebuttal. I can be the judge in this debate.
18: I don't have a rebuttal.
0: Okay, that's fine. I would assume, as you point out, look, no one's going to waste the resources on this. I mean, as long as they're not...
18: Well, I think it's the idea.
0: Tromping around.
18: Right. There's the famous Supreme Court case that says, I can't define pornography, but I know it when I see it. I can't define when using the bathroom on the side of the road changes into something different, but I would imagine an ongoer, onlooker, a police officer who drove by, yes, would be able to know when they see it. And so I would just recommend to stay on your highways and perhaps, check both ways before you cross the street.
0: This screams of somebody who's been questioning this their entire life, saying, you know what, I've really got it. It's been a 30-mile stretch. You know, I was in Candu,
18: but
0: going to Devil's Lake.
18: Right.
0: And you know what, I can't wait the whole way, but do I dare? Now, we didn't really provide you an answer. Our assumptions are probably fine as long as you don't... flaunt it? Oh.
18: Yeah.
0: Let's move on, please, can we? 35270 is the adventure of your text. So keep sending them in. Weird and everything. When we come back, we got to take a quick break here. The top news yesterday was there was a man charged with possession of an illegal firearm after open carrying a rifle at downtown during the street fair. Bruce, I know when it comes to open carry, Second Amendment, you're my go-to guy on that. So we'll ask you when we return here. A lot of talk on KFGO. Behind the window and the door, searching for signs of
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0: the part that's most salient to me is that this person, the accusation, the federal criminal accusation, is that at some point this individual's civil rights had been taken away. That some judge, state judge, I presume, decreed that this person wasn't sufficiently competent to do certain kinds of things, one of which is possess firearms. And the federal government accused him of possessing a firearm without his civil rights restored. They then actually changed the criminal charge. I think it became an indictment to possessing a firearm that was not registered in according to with the NFA, the National Firearms Act. And so I would have to read the indictment to look more closely. In the city of Fargo in North Dakota, one can open carry a firearm. If you have a concealed carry permit, you can certainly open carry a loaded pistol. It's to me an open question whether you could carry a loaded rifle. Here, I do not believe he had a concealed carry permit, or at least it's not represented that he did. He had allegedly an AR-15 that did not have a loaded magazine in it, but he had loaded magazines in his possession. So I think that's really what's going on here.
1: And I'll jump in with the constitutional hook on this. I think the reason that the federal government changed the charge is because in the last couple years, the U.S. Supreme Court has struck down many laws related to who can and can't possess guns. So Hunter Biden was a person who was a drug user who possessed a gun and he was found guilty. That's since been overturned. So there's been a more expansive approach to who can and who cannot carry guns. And so my guess is to avoid that constitutional challenge that I imagine this person or his lawyer would make, which is to say, you may have taken my civil rights, but I've been restored. I'm fine. I'm better now. And therefore, it should not have been illegal for me to carry a gun. They probably change the charge to avoid that constitutional issue.
2: Well, when it comes to the restoration of those civil rights, that was going to be a follow-up question I had. Okay, somewhere along the line, a judge is like, you know, you're a threat to yourself, is my language, you know, probably not from the actual judge here. How does an individual get those restored?
0: So the fact that a civil commitment has simply lapsed does not result in the restoration of one's rights. One has to actually petition for the restoration of one's rights. Again, all we know are summaries in news articles. I haven't read the indictment, and it's still just an accusation.
2: Right.
0: But I suspect they're saying that he never actually did that. But more importantly, like as Dane pointed out, the fact that this was not registered under the National Firearms Act is sort of like they went after Al Capone for not paying his taxes rather than for making bootleg alcohol.
1: It was the easier way to convict him in a cleaner method than having to have that very fight of, well, I did do this, or I am restored because I went to a doctor and I can show this. And to get into that fight is much more problematic and difficult for the government than you didn't put your gun on the registry.
2: The registry part, and there's things that need to be registered, others are not. I'm not sure where the line is of, like, okay, you said that the allegations were basically an AR-15 style rifle, right?
0: It's an SBR, a short-barreled rifle.
2: Okay.
0: The problem there is, in order to lawfully possess a short-barreled rifle in any state, even a permissive state like North Dakota, you need the tax stamp. Mm-hmm. Now, under the Great Big Beautiful Bill, the tax stamp, $200 tax or whatever it was, eliminated, but you still have to go through the paperwork. You still have to go through the expanded background check if you want to get a short-barreled rifle or a suppressor or a few other widgets like that.
1: And my guess is that that wasn't part of the Facebook Marketplace deal that he was engaged in.
2: Okay, yeah.
1: I don't know if they had the titles of the car and the
2: stamp. I'm curious what type of car was traded off for this type of firearm. A Facebook Marketplace to facilitate the deal. I know it's not a legal question. Some might say, how is it legal to be able to transfer this sort of thing on Facebook Marketplace?
0: Well,
2: in fact, I'll ask you that.
0: Historically, it used to be completely permissible, and this is something where I'm going to tread very carefully because the laws of different states have changed. In Minnesota, it's much more difficult. I mean, 20 years ago, if I wanted to, you know, go in the paper and read an actual ad that they used to have and just buy a gun, I could lawfully do that. I could trade firearms back and forth with my family. Any of us could do that as long as we were otherwise properly, lawfully able to possess firearms. Now there's more paperwork. I am suspicious, and I think Dane just hit the nail on the head, that this was a specific kind of firearm. Short-barreled firearm falls in the same category as machine guns in terms of the regulation by the

0: ETF, and that's probably the hook here.
1: Okay. Well, we'll be following along with this. Like I said, this was one of those major news items locally here over the last 48 hours. I'm surprised, and maybe I shouldn't be because of what you laid out, Bruce, when it comes to the civil rights being, you know, revoked. Because typically you see these headlines and you see people that are strong Second Amendment saying, nope, this isn't right. This individual should not have been charged or have the gun taken away. Maybe because I haven't clicked on comments, because I at times refuse to do that, especially on social media. I haven't seen the pushback on this case in Fargo as I would elsewhere in the country, it seems like. Have you guys seen that full-throated demand that, hey, you know what? It's a constitutional right, a Second Amendment. Or is this the thing that responsible gun owners understand? Like, look.
0: We are in a, you know, I'm a lifelong gun owner, and I've been around gun culture, and I've studied Second Amendment jurisprudence for, you know, longer than I've been a lawyer. We're in a very weird cultural moment. Back in February, when Alex Preddy was killed by an ICE agent, he was a lawful concealed carry holder. He was sober, and the director of the FBI said, you can't come to a protest with a loaded gun and an extra magazine and expect, I'm paraphrasing, and expect to not be shot by law enforcement. If the director of the FBI under the Obama or Biden administration had said that, there would be hundreds and hundreds of people with their AR-15s at protest. Because indeed, from a purist perspective on the Second Amendment, the point of the Second Amendment is not to hunt, it's not to defend your home, it's to be able to fight back against the federal government. But we saw a very muted response from the Second Amendment community. Now, I think this is in a different category because even the most pure Second Amendment devotees don't want actually mentally ill people. I think if they drilled down and found that this was about short-barreled rifles, which they believe should be saleable the same way that a deer rifle is, they might bristle a bit more. But we're just in a weird place where these Second Amendment devotees are like, they so loathe the political opposite that they're actually willing to be silent on some of these things.
2: I think there's also the undercurrent that there was the shooting or there was the attempt that was going to happen downtown 3 years ago. Mm-hmm. And so that is also going to make a different response in this community than it otherwise would have.
1: I'm glad you brought that up because that was one of the first things that came to my mind as well, because, you know, that tragedy happened right outside this building. And, you know, all indications were it was that same event downtown Fargo during the street fair is where he was headed until he decided to stop here. And that has got to be in the back of the mind for, I think, of the general public in this area as well.
0: Yeah, I agree with that.
1: Bruce Ringstrom Jr., Dana Crayer in studio. You got questions, send those in. I already told you it's at the Adventure RV Text Club, 35270. You can also call into the Northwest Tire Studio line. That's at 237-5948. I want to talk about technologies. We were talking before the break, and I was hearing about some technology that I had never heard of before that apparently has been utilized by law enforcement for a very long time. Tony Romo was also all over the news for allegedly driving while he was intoxicated. We'll ask about Wisconsin and what is in for Tony Romo besides from not being, well, the top color commentator on CBS currently. We'll dive into that more when we come back here on Afternoons Live.
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13: Mostly sunny, 82 degrees in the Fargo-Moorhead region. I'm Darren Selvig, KFGO News. A Wolverton man has been sentenced for manslaughter after shooting someone at a New Year's party. On Wednesday, 27-year-old Myron Johansson was sentenced to spend 6 years in the Minnesota Correctional Facility in St. Cloud after he pleaded guilty to second-degree manslaughter. Prosecutors say 22-year-old Jordan Baim was killed from a gunshot wound at the party. Witnesses say Johansson had been waving a gun and pointed it at several people. Before the shooting, witnesses say Johansson put the gun under Baim's chin and asked if he trusted him. The gun fired. Johansson called police shortly after and was taken into custody. He was originally charged with third-degree murder along with manslaughter. However, that was dismissed as part of a plea agreement in April. St. Cloud police have taken an 11-year-old boy into custody after he allegedly stabbed an 18-year-old multiple times.
14: Investigators say it happened inside a business yesterday. They say the victim and people inside that business were able to subdue the suspect until they got there. The 18-year-old who was attacked was taken to the hospital with serious but not life-threatening injuries. Police believe it was a random act, that the two didn't know each other. They're still trying to figure out, though, why that 11-year-old lashed out. They are currently speaking to family. No word yet on what's next for the boy.
13: That's reporter Susie Jones. Governor Kelly Armstrong's executive order banning the sales of kratom in North Dakota goes into effect in about a half hour from now. Starting at 5 this evening, anyone caught possessing, selling, distributing, manufacturing, or purchasing a product can be charged. Penalties could include a $1,000 fine. Multiple infractions could result in a misdemeanor. Cass County Sheriff Jesse Johnner encourages anyone with questions to call the sheriff's office. In Washington, the Senate is expected to start taking up the new farm bill tomorrow. There's a provision included for year-round sales of E15 fuel. Brian Warner is executive director of Minnesota Biofuels and said this morning at FarmFest,
15: "For Minnesota, it would be really significant because permanent year-round E15 would give our 556 fuel retailers that currently offer E15 more certainty by removing confusing, outdated seasonal restrictions that limit access during the months when families are driving the most."
13: The House has already passed the farm bill in Washington. The current extension of the 2018 farm bill expires at the end of September. Mostly sunny skies, 83 degrees. 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
13: Checking our news time, it's 4:33. Minnesota Governor Tim Walz says he's unlikely to call a special session to address wildfire relief.
17: Especially at a time of a political campaigns going on. probably makes it challenging. But look, I want to let the folks up there know, if we can come to some type of agreement and we can get a package that can get forward, I'm certainly open to that. I would just not want to set expectations too high. I think it would be a pretty heavy political lift at this point in time.
13: Instead, Walz is encouraging lawmakers to begin drafting a wildfire relief package for the 2027

0: legislative session, which begins in January. And looking at your forecast for tonight, mostly clear skies, low of 60 degrees, south winds 8 to 11 miles an hour. Tomorrow, mostly sunny, high of 90 degrees, with gusty winds possibly as high as 28 to 30 miles an hour tomorrow. And for Friday, mostly sunny, a high of 82. Right now, in Fargo-Moorhead, it's 83 degrees. I'm Darren Selvig, News Radio KFGO.
1: Open water and clear roads, it's time to head north. 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

0: in. So you're steering the conversation and our Adventure Every Text Club Lock Talks underway. Bruce Springsteen Jr., Dan DeCray in studio. Tony Romo made headlines, operating while intoxicated. I think that's what the OWI. And the video comes out, body cam footage, asked if he passed the test, and they told him to turn around. He goes, oh, I didn't pass, huh? But either way, it's what I would assume is his first OWI in Wisconsin, but certainly the high-profile nature of this. He's now, I think, on extended leave when it comes to CBS. The NFL season is right around the corner. I assume you guys have watched this. You've got thoughts on Tony Romo's OWI in Wisconsin?
1: I have some thoughts on it. I also consulted with our law partner, Matt Keller, who is the resident DWI expert. In fact, just 2 weeks ago, he got a not guilty verdict. He won a DWI in front of a jury in Clay County, so he really knows his stuff. And one of the things that struck Matt Keller about this is the fact that the field sobriety tests were actually administered inside of the jail. And Tony Romo had asked for his attorney. Now, here's the thing. If you're a criminal defense attorney and you do DWI work, you always hear your clients say, well, I asked for my lawyer and they didn't give me one. And my response is politely, you're out in the field. You're not actually detained yet. You're not arrested. Excuse me. You don't really have a Sixth Amendment right to counsel in that moment at that time. There's a time and a place where they have to provide access to counsel in a DWI investigation. Here, he was under arrest. He was in the law enforcement center when he asked for a lawyer. So this is a really tricky situation. And the fact that the field sobriety test

0: arrests are being administered after he's been arrested and that he's in jail. It's very bizarre. So law enforcement's going to have to be able to prove that they actually had probable cause to arrest him without those field sobriety tests, and then they brought him down to the station. It's a tricky case.
1: Oh. Go ahead, Dan.
2: Well, they call it field sobriety testing because you do it in the field. This is jail sobriety testing. And so two issues are, one, if you are arrested or in custody and you ask for your lawyer, do you have to be given your lawyer before they make you do anything or say anything? And is this somewhat like a Miranda warning that you have the right to remain silent, but here are his actions possibly can be construed as words that you have the right to not do the field sobriety testing if he had been warned and he wasn't told that. They just made what we think, or Matt Keller believes, is the mistake to do what you do on the side of the road where you have a little more legal ambiguity, and instead they brought it back to the station where the rules are a little clearer and more favorable to a defendant. And so Mr. Romo may get off double secret probation a little sooner than anticipated.
1: What would be the purpose? I know you can't put your minds of a Wisconsin highway patrolman, but why? Why bring him to the station to do the, and conduct this?
0: So without having read the law enforcement reports, I suspect that the police officer trooper would say that they noticed indicia of impairment on Mr. Romo sufficient to establish probable cause to arrest. Normally the way it works is you pull somebody over for a traffic violation, you talk to them, you see bloodshot, watery eyes, slurred speech, they fumble with their driver's license. That's enough to ask them to get out of the car and do field sobriety tests. Then once they fail a couple of field sobriety tests, now you have probable cause to arrest. The trooper is probably saying there was so many indications of impairment that I had a basis to arrest him. And out of an abundance of caution, once we got to the police station, I did the field sobriety tests.
1: Okay.
2: What's going to be difficult in that case is most DWIs probably aren't viewed hundreds of thousands, if not millions of times. And you're going to get quite a few people who are going to be able to analyze every second of that conversation for these alleged bloodshot, watery eyes, slurred speech, because believe it or not, we've had cases where the video doesn't match the police report where they say they see those things, and then when our colleague Matt Keller watches the video, it doesn't match up. And that's not always, but here, even more than normal, I believe there's going to be quite a bit of people Monday morning quarterbacking.
0: Oh,
2: I had to throw it. There you go. What happened to Mr. Romo?
1: I'm going to allow it. Don't gong him. That was okay. How do I?
0: You
1: direct?
2: I needed that.
1: After
2: Bruce got me.
1: Because Bruce got you
2: going. I know. I was down.
1: There, you've revived yourself. Now, when this was becoming news, I don't remember who it was, as a colleague in the building asking about, okay, so what are the parameters? Like if you get pulled over, I know it's kind of turning into DUI talk here, but they were asking, it was about refusal of, I don't remember if it was the breathalyzer or the field sobriety test, one of which, okay, well, if you refuse this, guess what? You're in trouble versus the other one. Or is it, hey, if I refuse it altogether? I couldn't answer it for
0: you. North Dakota is different from Minnesota. If you refuse the field sobriety test in Minnesota, whatever other evidence law enforcement has, that constitutes probable cause to be arrested. In North Dakota, if you refuse the portable breath test out in the field, that immediately revokes your driver's license.
1: Okay, that's what it was. I couldn't remember. In my mind,
0: I think it's fundamentally unfair, and I think it impedes due process, but that's the rule, and I think it's been litigated. So that's, there are situations where I could potentially advise clients, because it's not against the law in Minnesota, don't even react if they put the PBT in front of you. If you don't react in North Dakota, you will have a driver's license consequence.
1: Somebody actually just asked that right when I'm about, hey, can you refuse sobriety tests? Well, it depends on what your zip code is kind of what I had heard there. The public viewing of this, because, look, I have no idea how this plays out. But when you've got the national conversation about this, does that impact at all the potential outcome of this? Because we talk about, hey, if things go to jury trial, well, how do you find an impartial? Or is this, nope, this is fair game for public consumption?
2: I think in this case, probable cause is very fact-driven. And so when an officer pulls somebody over, very often if they don't have body cam footage, it's simply their word versus the person in the car. If there is body cam footage, sometimes the body cam footage is ambiguous, and it can be two people can view it differently, and there can be different conclusions. In this one, my guess is there's going to be so much interest. For his sake, the officer's sake, I really hope that he did see those things and that it's objective that he was slurring his speech, because if not, there's going to be citizen journalists who are going to, you know, whether they help the actual defendant or they bring it up. And if we were lawyers, I would probably look at that. I'd be interested to see what social media or Reddit was saying about, hey, look here, he didn't blink when they said, because it becomes a credibility battle at a probable cause hearing where you're trying to convince a judge that this officer didn't see what he says he saw, and therefore he shouldn't have arrested him.
0: I've had the opportunity to speak to very high-profile criminal defense attorneys who have national practices and represent celebrities. And one of the things that they'll privately tell you is when you represent a celebrity, the prosecutor always says, well, we're going to treat them like everybody else. They never get treated like everybody else. In fact, it's actually worse. Yes, if you're wealthy and you hire great lawyers, you're likely to get a better outcome. But law enforcement and the prosecution always bring it because they don't want to be seen as giving a celebrity a good deal. It's also true, however, that the now anonymous judge who's going to preside over this case has told herself, I am going to do this perfectly. I don't want to look stupid. I will make sure that any rulings that I make are ironclad, solid, and good. So that's a good thing.
1: 35270, that's the Adventure RV Tesla. We got one more segment left after a weather update from Eric Johnson. He'll get you the latest forecast. We'll come back and wrap up after he's live right after this.
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4: Forecast from the KFGO Weather Center tonight, mostly clear with a low around 60 degrees expected. Tomorrow, mostly sunny, high of 90 degrees with windy conditions gusting up to about 30 miles an hour and sustained out of the south-southwest 11 to 16. Friday, mostly sunny and a high of 82 degrees. Saturday and Sunday, both mostly sunny, highs in the low 80s. It is currently 82 degrees at the KFGO studios.
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0: 11 minutes until that 5 o'clock punch-out. Derek Hansen will drive you into Twins baseball. 6 o'clock is a pregame. They are still hanging out in Kansas City. That first pitch about 6:40 here on KFGO. We haven't got to technology yet there, fellas. We've heard about flock cameras. Everyone's talking about the flock cameras. You want to talk about the flock cameras? They're tearing them down in cities across the country. Don't advise that, but it's reached that level of, I don't know if I should say hysteria, but there is a lot of concern people have that they're being monitored all the time, and they're taking it in their own hands to make sure that they are not. This is only one of the many technologies that's being used by law enforcement, though, to get people, quite frankly, for lack of a better term, because I'm a talk show host, not a lawyer.
1: Yeah, I think I brought it up on a show many months ago. I was down in the cities at some point last year, and, I don't know, 2 or 3 weeks later, I got a letter in the mail from the city of Minneapolis with a picture of my car and my license plate indicating that I had allegedly exceeded the speed limit, and they were just warning me about that. There
0: was
1: no
0: nice of them to warn you.
1: Well, I think what was going on was they were trying to make it clear that the panopticon has been installed, that the tool of universal observation exists in Minneapolis, and you can't get away with speeding. So flock cameras are interesting, and we've talked about this too, how the government is now buying mass data from data aggregators, because then they don't even have to worry about the Fourth Amendment. They can see what we're buying, where we go, they can build a psychological profile, they can predict our behavior, and they don't have to worry about the Fourth Amendment. You add flock cameras to that. You add something that I think Dane has experience with this, what are called shot spotters, these special devices that can ostensibly find where guns are going off in cities. There are also special tools called cell site simulators, which are really illegal, but they're often used by the government to listen into our phone calls. And this is not conspiracy dark web stuff. This is just stuff that we know because we've seen them in our criminal cases.
2: Yeah, I think I found it interesting that some of the flock cameras were being taken down in the city of Edina. And that doesn't seem to me to be the liberal bastion that of people who are so fed up with their government. So if it's happening out in our wealthy suburbs, I think it's really touching a nerve, no matter what political persuasion or what economic, your station in life. The shot spotter that Bruce was talking about is sort of this technology that has been essentially debunked in case law. It was this idea that we could put up sound machines around big cities, and when guns would go off, the shot spotter would hear where the gun was, and they would draw a circle around where the sound came from, and then officers could rush to the scene, and they could search everybody in that circle because they might have shot the gun that was spotted. Very quickly, we realized it was not effective or is not accurate. It was backfiring of cars. It was fireworks. And what it became was it was a freebie search for police officers. The shot spotter would go off. They wouldn't have to corroborate it was actually a gun. And they would just draw a circle around an area, and they'd go search every pocket of every person. And it took a while. And this is the top line of this is it took a while for courts to begin to say it's not working, and in that time, lots and lots of people were scooped up when they shouldn't have been because there wasn't actually probable cause, and that's the cat and mouse game of this technology, is that the government is always going to push the limits on how they circumvent the Fourth Amendment. They can disagree with that, but time and again, the Fourth Amendment is a barrier to the government doing what they want, and they're trying to figure out workarounds to make it easier.
0: The cell phone thing, because everybody's got a cell phone, right? We've talked about geofencing before, and for those that are listening that might not understand, basically it's like, okay, you can draw, a fence around an area, and once you cross over into that, well, you might get an ad for whatever store it might be. Or if you go into a new town, you all of a sudden you might be getting ads for, hey, while you're here, this is going on. That's because it's been geofenced pumped to you. Using that same technology to be like, all right, Bruce, you were in the area of this fencing that I drew in, so now you're getting swept up without you even knowing it, of them collecting your information too. That's going on as well, isn't it?
1: Yeah, and that's something we've talked about on the show before, where effectively you happen to be in a location where an alleged crime occurred, and now it falls on you on some level to rule yourself out, or to, your data has been harvested. I think the bigger issue to me that's the question is even whether it's Fourth Amendment or not, are these cell site simulators basically pretend to be a cell site and you're talking on your phone, and they can listen to your phone. They can figure out what's, you know, all the data that's coming and going. And sometimes they'll just use that to put themselves in the right place at the right time to arrest you for something else. This is why we need criminal defense attorneys. We represent lots of people, many of whom are innocent, and a number of whom may not be innocent. But the reality is, when we're fighting on due process issues over and over and over again, people in Edina start to realize, God, we don't want this either. We don't want to have, you know, soldiers posted in our houses in violation of the Third Amendment. We don't want to have constables, police officers just kicking in our door saying, yeah, we're just here as a courtesy hygiene check to make sure that you don't have anything you shouldn't have. And it's only because for the last 250 years, criminal defense attorneys have been fighting about these things.
0: I can guarantee there's people listening right now saying, okay, well, how do I know if I've been listened to or my dad has been swept up or... if it wasn't, you know, allegedly speeding in Minneapolis where I got the notification, the picture of me, is there any way you even know that any of this is being done that you might have been swept up in unless they come knocking on your door?
1: You might not know. And the sad reality is it might take a Freedom of Information Act request 30 years from now to find out.
2: And this is one of the points that we make in cases where these sweep-ups do end up in arrests, and we ask the court, how many times per day, per week, are the police doing this, and they aren't getting this information? And so if it's 1 in 100, is it worth the 99 times that people like you or I get swept up to find that? It's the balance we always talk about. We never hear about the misses. We never hear about how many times they've sat cell site simulators in a neighborhood. We never hear about all of the geofences that they look around all the time. We don't hear about how many times they pull over people on a hunch, they don't find any drugs in the car, and that person just drives home scared. You only hear when their hunch turns into a crime and when we act like, oh, see, the technology works. We have to decide as a society, is that juice worth the squeeze?
0: Very good, ladies and gentlemen. Bruce Springsteen Jr., Dane DeCray. Bruce, if people... allegedly have done something wrong in the eyes of the law and they need some criminal defense, how do they get a hold of you?
1: They can look us up online, Ringstrom DeCray, or they can call us, 218-284-0484, 218-284-0484.
0: Good show today, boys. We'll do this again in a month. When the sirens go off on the first Wednesday of the month, you know it's time for Law Talk. Tomorrow on After News Live, Jamie Selzer is going to join us. He is now a North Dakota State Senator here in the Fargo area. We're going to visit with him. Also, we've got Spencer Worth, the Meat Dude, our weekly game of audibles. There's a fundraiser for a Homeward Animal Shelter. We're going to talk about all that tomorrow because this is it for me today. I'm Tyler Rax. This is your host here on After News Live. I'll be back for more of the show tomorrow. Tell them you take care of yourself. I'll check in right here on KFGO.
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13: ABC News, I'm Michelle Franzen. Acting Attorney General Todd Blanche weighing in on President Trump's criticism over U.S. Attorney Jeanine Pirro after she dropped vandalism charges in the torn reflecting pool liner case. Blanche did not address the case but defended Pirro's job in the nation's capital.
14: Judge Pirro is doing a great job, and our city, Washington, D.C., is a lot safer in no small part to her effort and the prosecutor's efforts that she works with.
13: President Trump says a deal to reopen the Strait of Hormuz is close. Iranian officials, meantime, say they're in talks with Oman. A federal judge throwing out Alex Murdaugh's civil lawsuit against former clerk Becky Hill, whose jury tampering led to his double murder conviction of his wife and son to get thrown out earlier this year. The judge says the $600,000 suit to pay for his trial legal fees suffered a fatal flaw because Murdaugh would have had to pay for his attorneys, regardless of Hill's misconduct. Murdaugh's attorneys have already filed a notice of appeal. This is ABC News. Police in Houston are crediting automated license plate readers with helping track down suspects in the attempted robbery of a Loomis armored car Tuesday.
15: Despite the extreme skin and eye irritation that bear repellent causes, the guard fired shots at the three teenagers who tried to rob him. The suspect sped away, but Houston Police Lieutenant Larry Croson says flock cameras tracked the white Mercedes to a car wash.
16: There were several people trying to get blood out of the back seat of the car, tampering with the evidence there. Those people are detained.
15: Two of the three suspects suffered non-life-threatening gunshot wounds. Croson says they're 15 and 16 years old. Jim Ryan, ABC News.
13: The Preakness Stakes moving to 3 weeks and a day after the Kentucky Derby. It's set to be run on a Sunday for the first time. Maryland Governor Wes Moore and the Maryland Jockey Club announcing that move Wednesday. No Triple Crown race has been run on Sunday in a century-plus-old history of the series. The aim, get more Derby horses to participate in the second leg of the Triple Crown. Michelle Franzen, ABC News.
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0: 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Derek Hansen with you on the Mighty 790 and 104.7 KFGO. Eric Johnson's producing. He'll take a look at traffic here coming up in just a bit. Darren Selvig with our KFGO News. We'll talk about the mixed day today on Wall Street. I have a quick look at sports for you. If you like the Everly Brothers, boy, is there a show for you coming up in the Lakes area this Friday night. We're going to talk about that coming up with the drummer for the band, the tribute band that's coming up this Friday night. And maybe we'll give away a pair of tickets as well. We got all of our great vignettes and so much more on the way. It's the Drive Time News here on the Mighty 790 and 104.7 KFGO.
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2: It's mostly sunny, 82 degrees right now in Fargo. For KFGO News, I'm Darren Selvig. Permanent flood protection for nearly 260,000 Red River Valley residents is on track for next spring. Crews with the FM Area Diversion Project recently rerouted the Cheyenne River over a new aqueduct joining the Maple River. Both now flow directly over the main diversion channel as the project heads towards its spring 2027 completion target. Metro Flood Diversion Authority Executive Director Jason Benson says getting both rivers into the aqueducts is a major goal for area safety.
22: The Cheyenne River Aqueduct is really the last piece that's needed from a flood control standpoint. The Corps of Engineers is still finishing up some work on the southern embankment, building the earthen dam. But about 2 months from now, we expect that this project will be nearing its completion and ready to be operated next spring, if necessary, for a spring flood in 2027.
2: Engineers say excavation through the abandoned riverbed at the Cheyenne site will begin soon. A Minnesota governor debate focused on agriculture was held at FarmFest today. Democratic Senator Amy Klobuchar says she would make sure rural counties are properly funded.
23: One thing that I'm going to do is make sure that the local government aid is there, the county program aid, ag to school credits that matter a lot for our rural schools, property tax credits for things like the buffer acres.
2: Republican-endorsed candidate Kendall Qualls believes the state needs permitting reform.
24: You have probably the most tons of variability, things that are outside your control in farming. You don't need the state being another challenge, another barrier.
2: Primary election day is on Tuesday. A 55-year-old Dickinson man is dead following a motorcycle rollover in Stark County. The North Dakota State Patrol says the driver was traveling west on Old Highway 10 near Taylor Tuesday evening when his motorcycle left the roadway. Troopers say he overcorrected, causing the Harley-Davidson to travel into the ditch and roll, throwing him from the cycle. The man was taken to CHI St. Alexius Medical Center in Dickinson, where he died from his injuries. Authorities say he was not wearing a helmet. Governor Tim Walz says he's unlikely to call a special legislative session over the wildfires in northeast Minnesota.
25: I would encourage the legislature to right now start working on a package of relief for the area. We certainly can get that ready and as we assess the damage over the time, because this is the peak earnings season for many of the folks up there in Ely and in the North Country. And we want to make sure we're there to make them as whole as possible.
2: The state's disaster contingency account does not assist private businesses. And nearly 300 bicyclists from across the country will roll into the Detroit Lakes area next week as Bicycling Around Minnesota, or BAM, begins its 2026 tour. The event showcases Minnesota's diverse landscapes through a fully supported bicycle tour. Cyclists will ride between 50 and 65 miles each day, taking in the region's lakes, landscapes, and communities. This year's Heart of the Lakes tour begins and ends in Detroit Lakes, with overnight stops in Fergus Falls and Perham. The tour begins next Wednesday with campers staying at the Becker County Fairgrounds in Detroit Lakes before returning on Sunday, August 16th. And looking at your forecast now from the KFGO Weather Center for tonight, mostly clear skies, low down to 60 degrees, south winds 8 to 11 miles an hour. Tomorrow, mostly sunny, expecting a high of 90, could be gusty tomorrow, maybe gusting as high as 28 to 30 miles an hour. Friday, mostly sunny, our high 82 degrees. And that's where we sit right now, 82 degrees in Fargo-Moorhead this evening. I'm Darren Selvig, News Radio, KFGO.
0: KFGO time is coming up on 5:08. We'll take a look at traffic here in just a bit. 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Today on Wall Street, a mixed day. Dow was up in a nice bit, 263 points, but the NASDAQ tech stocks went down as Google stock dropped a little bit. They had a little shakeup as far as their AI leadership, and that certainly made a factor there. So the NASDAQ was down 222 points today. The S&P 500 was down 13 points, so just slightly there. So we'll talk about that a little bit later. I got sports for you coming up. We do have another ride from News and Views coming up, and Rusty Halverson has your ag news and ag numbers. But let's take a look at that traffic here for your Wednesday drive home.
3: And with the details, here is Eric Johnson.
4: Thanks, Derek. Yeah, taking a look at the streets of Fargo-Moorhead and a pretty simple traffic pattern that we have fallen into here over the last handful of days and weeks, and that is avoid the construction and you'll avoid the headache. All of the traffic issues that I am seeing pop up are really concentrated on some of those road work projects and areas where you're going to see lane reductions and speed reductions or both. Let's start on the surface streets where, again, you're just going to see all those traffic issues centered around the projects ongoing throughout our area. I'm thinking like Moorhead on 8th Street and, of course, that Center Avenue project where you're being routed around Center in Moorhead. That's going to cause you a little extra time. Same story for 8th Street where they are still continuing some of that work as it gets closer and closer to Main Avenue in Moorhead. Seeing some light traffic conditions in some of those high density areas that we see most days. But again, all of it is concentrated around the ongoing project. Same story on the interstate where we see eastbound 94 been a bit of a bugger the entire time that this project has been ongoing. And today is no different. We're seeing heavy traffic between the Tri-Level Interchange and Cheyenne Street. I-29, that is all concentrated between 32nd Avenue and 52nd Avenue. Both directions of travel impacted by that project. The rest of the interstate system through the metro area looks like it's moving along at normal highway speeds. With your Drive Time News traffic, I'm Eric Johnson.
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3: 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Busy night tonight. The FM Redhawks, they fell. Tough game for them last night, 4-3. They'll be back in action tonight at 6:15 is the pregame show. Jack Michaels over on 740 The Fan, the second game of that three-game series at Sioux Falls. And we'll also have a little Twins baseball coming up tonight at 6 o'clock as the Twins fell. Joe Ryan not pitching well. He was sent home. They're going to take a look at his arm. They think he maybe has a little arm fatigue or something's wrong with him. Just hasn't pitched well after the All-Star break. So the Twins ace, they're going to take a look at his arm. Won't be surprised if you see him on the 10-day injury list just to give him a little rest, if nothing else. We'll follow that story. More details on that coming up at the 6 o'clock with the pregame show. Football news. Former Vikings wide receiver Stephon Diggs. Yeah, he's going to sign with another team now. Going to sign with the Washington Commanders this year. So he'll be playing for Washington. So that's where Diggs is going to go. Speaking of wide receivers for the Minnesota Vikings, Kevin O'Connell saying today at camp down in Eagan for the fall camp. They're getting ready for, can't believe I'm saying this, we're just about 10 days away from the first preseason game against the New York Giants. But Jordan Addison, just kind of working out, not doing much as far as participating in drills. Jammed his thumb a little bit in practice, so he is going to be sidelined for a little bit. Still going to do a lot of cardio, working on that type of thing. So he'll be at Vikings training camp, just isn't going to participate as he has a little jammed thumb. So that'll be something to follow down in Eagan for that. But again, Twins baseball tonight coming up at 6 o'clock with a preview of that. We'll have a Twins Minute on the way. And when we come back, we're going to also have a chance for you to go enjoy the Everly Brothers experience in Pelican Rapids this Friday night. More details coming up here. The Drive Time News here on the Mighty 790 and 104.7 KFGO.
5: Time for a Twins Minute. I'm Mark Janowski. A familiar problem crept up last night at Kauffman Stadium as the Twins lost to the Royals by a score of 8-2, and that problem, giving up first inning runs. Last night, Kansas City put two on the board against Joe Ryan. Manager Derek Shelton knows it's not good to always be trying to dig yourselves out of a hole.
6: Yeah, we got to figure that out. We gave up, what, 3-2-2? So, yeah, and it's something that has been a little uncharacteristic of us. We have not done. And, we did a good job the 2 days in Seattle of battling back to either, tie it or take the lead. Today, we couldn't get anything going. It seemed like when we did hit the ball hard, I mean, Larnach hit three balls right on the nose, the ball that Clemens hit after the Bell homer. We couldn't get anything past them tonight.
5: It's the fourth consecutive game that the Twins have allowed multiple runs in the first inning. The last time that happened was June 11th to the 14th in 2017. This has been a production of the Treasure Island Baseball Network.
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0: right, welcome back to the Drive Time News. Derek Hansen with you, along with Eric Johnson, producing on the Mighty 790 and 104.7 KFGO. You heard the music there. What an exciting night coming up on a Friday. It's the Everly Brothers Experience, performed by the Zmed Brothers, and that's at the Pelican Rapids High School Fine Arts Auditorium, a beautiful facility, by the way, if you haven't been there, at 7 p.m., and we'll tell you more about the details and how you can get tickets for that. It's for a great fundraiser, too, for the Falling Creek Players, for their performing arts that's coming up next year in 2027. We have Burley Drummond with us right now. He's a drummer, a part of this group. And thanks so much for being with us. I do appreciate it.
1: Yeah, thanks for having me. I'm happy to be here.
0: Well, just talk about this. So you guys must travel all over the place for this. And talk about your love for the Everly Brothers. Certainly one of, when you just think of old time rock and roll, they certainly have to fall into that category, one of the all-time greats.
1: Oh, absolutely. I mean, we started our show just under 12 years ago, and I think something that makes us stand out above the rest of the tribute acts is we're not trying to act or look or, you know, move like the Everlys. This show is really our love letter to them. We're artists in our own right, and we've written a lot of music, and we've performed a lot of our own solo stuff. And this show really gave us an insight onto where Americana music came from, the late 90s, where R&B and rock and roll kind of came together. R&B and country music came together to form rock and roll. And we've been playing this music our whole lives. And when we decided to do this show, we really thought this would be kind of our love letter to the Everlys. Kind of a thank you for all the influence. And we're so excited to be back in Pelican Rapids. The guys and I have been doing this show, like I said, for almost 11 years. So we can't wait to be back. We've got a great, you know, couple hours of music to share with you guys, and we're looking forward to it.
0: You know, you said something that's really fascinating to me. I think about this quite a bit with the movie about Johnny Cash, you know, that was such a good job by Joaquin Phoenix. And, you know, and kind of that crossing, because you had Johnny Cash and Elvis and all these guys are touring, so you had this R&B and country and rock and roll all mixed in one in the 50s, to your point, and certainly led to everything that we have now. The crossover's there in so much of what we have going on, right?
1: Oh, absolutely. And Johnny Cash and the Everlys were so close that when Johnny Cash went to perform in the prisons, you know, he gave the Johnny Cash show, he handed it over, just single-handedly handed it over to the Everly Brothers to carry on, and they were able to host that show and play with the likes of Petula Clark and Stevie Wonder and all these people. These guys knew each other, and it was kind of, they were cut from the same cloth, because you grow up in a family of American music, and what the Zmed Brothers offer is two brothers singing blood harmony. So when we do our show, people are really transported, because it's hard. You can't imitate that kind of thing. And the Cash family, you know, he grew up around the Carter family, and all these families that do American music, it all started on the front porch, right? So when we do our show, we really hope that we invite you into the living room and onto the front porch and kind of give you a really American experience that only kind of came about because all they had was, I mean, this is before the transistor radio. I mean, this is when people were sitting around the piano and playing and entertaining each other. So, yeah, it's a very beautiful part of American history, and I think this show kind of is special because not only do we talk about the history, but the Zmed Brothers have a kind of a natural Smothers Brothers arc. So there's a bit of comedy in there, and then there's just countless songs that I mean I could go on and on telling you what we're gonna play. But the hardest thing about the show is choosing what not to play, because the Everlys had so many hits that we have to kind of, you know, refine our set to fit it all in there. But yeah, no one's gonna be disappointed if they come out. I guarantee it.
0: You know, it's funny you say that too. We're here with Bailey Drummond, the drummer for the Smed Brothers, the Everly Brothers Experience, coming up at the Pelican Rapids High School Fine Arts Auditorium coming up on Friday at 7 o'clock. You know, I think the Everly Brothers, you hear them on the radio, like you'll go into a grocery store, many times they pop up, or, you know, and I grew up, I graduated high school in 1991, and we had an oldie station that would play a lot of this stuff, but many times the DJ isn't going to say who it is. I mean, these songs are 2 minutes long, right? So, I mean, you know, they got to go from one to one, but then it's one of those, when you look up the library, like, oh, they sang that, and I think that right? I mean, their library is so huge.
1: It's so extensive. I mean,

0: I mean, you ask any. I mean, the Beatles considered their first name was the Foreverly Brothers before they landed on the Beatles.
1: Oh, wow.
0: And we do a song in our set that Paul McCartney wrote for them, On the Wings of a Nightingale. He wrote that for Don and Phil. Everyone was influenced by them. The Stones, Bob Dylan, the Bee Gees, Crosby, Stills, and Nash. None of these bands would have had the prowess that they had without the influence that Don and Phil gave. So we feel so just comfortable doing this show because, like, a lot of the heroes that we had were their heroes, were the Everlys. So it really feels like a step back to, like, you know, the real deal.
1: Well, it's funny you say that because, you know, I think so much of what we hear now in rock music, and I'm a big rock guy, and of course I like some country too. That is, I mean, let's face it, a lot of the stuff that's, you know, southern rock would now have to go to Nashville, right? I mean, I think that Lynyrd Skynyrd, no doubt, they would not be considered rock anymore. And I think even the Eagles would be, but like I said before, the crossover is so much there. And I told you when I graduated from high school, let's face it, when I hear like Tesla or some of the acoustic stuff that Cinderella did, it goes back to the Everly Brothers and Chuck Berry and all that stuff. I mean, it's all, the influences are there, every genre. Or even into the grunge area, I think, whenever they were doing acoustic stuff.
0: Oh, absolutely. There's a songwriter couple. They were a husband and wife named Felice and Boodle O'Brien. They were the first songwriting couple out of Nashville, and they are the most prominent songwriting couple. They wrote All I Have to Dream, All I Have to Do Is Dream, Bye Bye Love, Wake Up Little Susie. They wrote countless. They wrote 6,000 songs as a couple, and 3,000 were recorded. They're in the Rock and Roll Hall of Fame, the Country Music Hall of Fame, and they wrote the song Love Hurts for the Everly Brothers. And now the Everlys had the first hit with that, but Nazareth in the 90s took that, you know, to a huge soaring heights. And you listen to the differences in their versions, and it's like they took what the Everlys had encompassed. And they had a career off of it. So I mean, the Everlys, you can't hear two part harmony and not hear where it came from and the influence the Everlys had, because they were just so ahead of their time, and they were also on the coattails of all this American music, all these sibling acts like the Delmar Brothers and the Louvin Brothers and, like, yeah, the Carter family, and it just goes on and on. They were riding on their coattails, and then they plugged it into an electric amplifier, and that's rock and roll. So yeah, it's we're so proud to do it. I mean, I grew up with musicians. Parents, the Zmeds grew up with their dad, Adrian Zmed, who's a famous actor who did Grease as Danny Zuko for years and years. And
1: that's
0: my parents,
1: right.
0: my dad started the band Ambrosia. My mom toured with Jimmy Buffett when I was a kid. And so we all grew up on the road. So we kind of understand what this legacy means. And for the fact that we're doing this show just shows how much we appreciate and respect the legacy. Absolutely.
1: Well, it's so great. Tickets available for this event coming up at Pelican Rapids High School, eventbrite.com. And you can see the posters around the lakes area again, Friday, August 7th. I appreciate your time. This has just been a fun talking rock and roll. I could do it forever. It's funny. You got me with that Love Hurts thing, because I was playing that after I'm playing Hair of the Dog from Nazareth. And my dad's going, that's a remake. And I'm like, what? My mind away.
0: Go.
1: So that is a great story. Hey, thanks again. Can't wait to get people out there on Friday. It should be a beautiful weekend for it.
0: I appreciate the time. Thanks for having me on.
1: Again, that was Burley Drummond. He is the drummer for the Zmed Brothers. It's the Everly Brothers Experience going on for a great cause, a fundraiser for the Summer Performing Arts in 2027 for the Falling Creek Players at Pelican Rapids High School, the beautiful Fine Arts Auditorium. 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And I tell you what, let's set you up with a pair of tickets if you want to go. Caller 5 at 237-5948. That's 237-5948. We'll set you up with a pair of tickets for their Friday night show again in Pelican Rapids to hear the great Zmed Brothers doing the Everly Brothers Experience.
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1: The Drive Time News, Derek Hansen with you. Eric Johnson's producing. Let's get to Rusty Halverson in the Ag News.
3: He just takes the tractor another round.
4: A top USDA official says investigations into possible anti-competitive practices among agricultural input manufacturers could lead to formal action soon. Deputy Secretary of Agriculture Stephen Vaden told attendees at the International Sweetener Symposium that the time for action is coming. There's another looming situation that farmers need to be aware of.

0: of when it comes to input prices. Corey Rosenbusch, president and CEO of the Fertilizer Institute, says it's sulfur prices.
1: So sulfur is not only an important fertilizer, but it's a key raw material for manufacturing phosphate fertilizer. And more than half of the globally traded sulfur passes through the Strait of Hormuz. We have not seen any ships come out with any of the fertilizer, any of the sulfur. We saw sulfur trading as high as $1,300 a metric ton from the Gulf near the Houston area.
0: Sulfur normally sells for about $100 a metric ton, but demand is driving prices higher, mainly being bought up by the Chinese for their mining operations.
1: So it's at a point now where it's not even affordable to manufacture that product. So you've got Morocco, the Middle East, the United States, all starting to shutter phosphate production right now.
0: Rosenbusch says a sulfur crisis has not arrived in the U.S., at least not yet. Defensive in the grains on the day. We'll check the numbers in just a bit. I'm Rusty Halverson for the Mighty 790 and 104.7 KFGO.
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5: I'm guest host Justin Sherlock. I farm over by Daisy, North Dakota. I'm filling in for the one and only Joel Heitkamp. Melissa Cherney, she is the Rhode Island Community Food Bank director. Many of you probably knew her as Melissa Sobolek. She is the former director of the Great Plains Food Bank, and so many people in this region know you. They know the work you did while you were here, the work you're continuing to do out there. And the Farm Bill is in the Senate Ag Committee tomorrow for markup, and SNAP has been in the news a lot. Democrats have been very strongly stating this is their one thing they have to get restored in the Farm Bill to see this move ahead. And, you know, we've talked about the Farm Bill isn't just for farmers. You know, 70-80% of the funding is nutrition programs. And so, and even the farm programs themselves, having good food supply is food security and national security. I read things, you know, it's 20-30% of Americans are eligible. Is that the case? And what does the need for food assistance in this country still look like today?
6: I think hunger is really one of those things that it hides in plain sight. You can't tell from the outside if a person is hungry or food insecure, and they're doing their darndest to hide that from everyone. But the bottom line is it's affecting about a third of the households across this country. And in a country where, you know, I grew up on a farm and we had so much pride in growing food to feed the world, and there's enough food produced in the U.S. to feed everyone, but we have so many families and veterans and seniors who are struggling to put food on the table. And that's what food banks were set up to do, is to recover surplus food that would go to waste and really be the safety net of the safety net, which is SNAP and federal nutrition programs. They were designed to help people be able to fully function in society and make sure that kids could go to school and learn so they're not focused on their tummies growling. And we're in a very, very dire situation right now where food banks across the country are seeing record need. And a lot of that is because of the SNAP changes. And when you talk about the Farm Bill, you can talk about one big, beautiful bill where there were a lot of changes to the SNAP program. There are less and less people able to get benefits through the federal government. And it doesn't mean that they just stop eating. They don't have that option. And so it means that they find themselves in our lines. And I'll tell you, every food bank, there's about 200 across the nation, they're struggling right now to keep up with demand. The need is growing, and unfortunately, the food supplies are not keeping up. So we're in this perfect storm, and I'm not even sure that we've seen the worst of it yet.
5: For those who maybe aren't food insecure, who want to do something, try and help out, where can they go? How can they help?
6: Absolutely. Go to greatplainsfoodbank.org. That is your food bank in the state of North Dakota. You can find all your food pantries and ways to donate and volunteer and get involved.
5: It's a tough subject. I think we're going to have to keep working through it. You know, there's arguments on both sides, obviously, but there's work to do. I want to thank you for joining us today talking about this. It is an important subject. As a farmer, again, it breaks my heart to see hungry people. And it's in our rural communities. I mean, it's not just in big cities and stuff. It's in our rural communities. It's throughout our state and region. So these are kitchen table topics we should talk about, and we're going to keep talking about. And maybe we disagree, but you know what? It's America. We get to disagree on some stuff, and we solve things by talking about them and being respectful to each other. We got to get back to more of that in America, not just fighting with each other on social media. Let's talk in person. Let's have a cup of coffee, and we'll go from there. I'm Justin Sherlock, guest hosting News and Views today. It's been a great day. My first time. I had fun. I hope you guys as listeners enjoyed the show. You have a great day, rest of the week, and we'll see you all when we see you.
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7: Mostly cloudy in Fargo-Moorhead, 82 degrees. I'm Darren Selvig, KFGO News. A historic moment for the FM area diversion project. Water is now flowing through the new Cheyenne River Aqueduct, joining the Maple River, which was routed through its aqueduct earlier this year. Their purpose is to carry two rivers over the stormwater channel portion of the diversion project, keeping the entire project on target for permanent flood protection by spring of next year. Channel manager Katrina Nyberg with ASN Constructors explains how crews finally connected the natural river to the aqueduct.
8: We had to first dig the engineered channel, except for the portions that connect directly with the river. Once that was all done and stabilized, we could come out and basically pull out the dirt plugs, allowing the water to start flowing into the engineered channel.
7: The aqueducts also feature massive lift gates to control water flow during flood operations. The four major candidates for Minnesota governor squared off today in a political forum at FarmFest in Redwood County. Fraud was one of the most charged issues discussed. Trump-endorsed candidate Mike Lindell said,
9: "Fraud is the biggest blessing our state's ever had because it's opened our eyes to get rid of the current government we have. We're doing a deep dive. Call it Minnesota Doge. We're going to dig into every single program. There's over 24 welfare programs and under 400 NGOs in the state."
7: GOP party-endorsed candidate Kendall Kwall says fraud is a leadership issue.
10: "We have mega spending bills that funded the fraud programs. No more mega spending bills. One single bill item at a time. Vote up and down on those so we can have clear accountability."
7: Republican House Speaker Lisa Damith blamed Democrats for the fraud.
11: $10 billion of fraud in the state of Minnesota, $250 million to feeding our future, yet the state general fund account for agriculture here in the state of Minnesota is only $165 million. We are out of balance.
7: And U.S. Senator and DFL candidate Amy Klobuchar says she has a plan to stop the fraud.
12: "The minute I get in there, I will launch a top-to-bottom audit of state government. I will root out the fraud. I'm going to make sure that we're vetting all the contracts, that there are surprise inspections. You can't do inspections by Zoom."
7: The Minnesota primary is next Tuesday, August 11th. The Fargo Public Library is bringing American history to life this month. Starting Monday, the main library downtown will host the American Revolution Experience, a free traveling exhibit featuring interactive kiosks, display panels, and historical artifacts. The all-ages exhibit runs through August 17th in the first floor gallery during regular library hours. The library is also holding a free kids open house with stories and crafts next Tuesday from 1 to 3 p.m. More details are available online at fargolibrary.org. Mostly cloudy, 81 degrees. 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
7: 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If you suffer from seasonal allergies, you may want to start taking medications now. Reporter Susie Jones.
14: Pollen counts expected to increase as we move through August. An allergy and asthma specialist, nurse practitioner Kristen Weber, says it's best to try to get ahead of those symptoms. She says some people find out the hard way.
15: They end up, you know, taking it for a few days and then stopping to see if they're better, but then they're not better. So they try to restart it, and then they can't catch up. The nasal inflammation is already there. The eyes become irritated, and that's hard to get rid of.
14: She also says it's a good idea to get tested to see what you're actually allergic to.
15: Maybe it's not a pollen. Maybe it's a mold that they're reacting to.
14: With warmer temps, she says, expect this allergy season to linger into late fall.
7: The most common ways to treat symptoms are with oral or nasal antihistamines and nasal steroids. You can also help your symptoms with saline sprays and rinses like a neti pot, which can help remove allergens from the nose for natural decongestion. And in your forecast from the KFGO Weather Center now, tonight, mostly clear skies. Low of 60 degrees, south winds 8 to 11 miles an hour. Tonight, mostly sunny, high of 90. South-southwest winds 11 to 16 tomorrow, but they could be gusting as high as 28 miles an hour. And for Friday, mostly sunny, a high of 82. Right now, it's mostly cloudy, 81 degrees. I'm Darren Selvig, News Radio KFGO.
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18: Ted Lasso is back on the small screen today. The first episode of season 4 is out on Apple TV, with the rest of the episodes releasing weekly. This season follows Jason Sudeikis' Ted as he coaches a women's soccer team.
19: Thanks for having me. This is always a really weird time of year for me.
18: Bowen Yang is heading to the stage to join the cast of Oh Mary. The former SNL star will make his debut as Mary Todd Lincoln on September 15th. The comedy play reimagines the former First Lady as a wannabe cabaret star. We're getting our first look at the next chapter in the Monster anthology, Monster, the Lizzie Borden Story. Ella Beatty plays Borden, who was tried for a pair of murders in 1892. The show premieres on September 17th. And happy birthday to director James Gunn, who turns 60 today. Chuck Sievertson, ABC News.
20: KFGO time is 5:37. Derek Hanson with you. This is the Drive Time News. Twins baseball coming up at 6 o'clock tonight. Eric Johnson's producing, and it's a pleasure to have with us, as we usually do weekdays at this time, Paul Myers from Legacy Wealth Management. He can help you out with your retirement if you want to get a hold of him. He's also the host of Investment Talk each and every Sunday morning, 8:30 to 9:30. And Paul, not a big surprise after a monster day in the green. A little bit of a mixed bag today that maybe has kind of corrected itself a little bit. What was your take?
21: Well, I think you're absolutely right, Derek. It was a good day for the 30 stocks in the Dow Jones Industrial Average and for a lot of other big companies as well. The Dow Jones rose 263 points. That was about 0.5% for another record close, and its fifth positive day in a row. The S&P 500, on the other hand, snapped a four-day win streak and pulled back just slightly. The NASDAQ Composite dropped about 0.8%. And those are some of the technology companies that had done so well yesterday. They pulled back a little bit today. Basically, the leaders included a company called NVIDIA, which is the big 10,000-pound gorilla in the artificial intelligence world. Elon Musk said that his SpaceX company is going to be using NVIDIA chips exclusively for its AI infrastructure. That's kind of a big deal. That helped push the Dow to a new high. Other companies struggled a little bit, including Advanced Micro Devices and Google. But all in all, it was an okay day with nobody going up too fast and nobody going down too fast. I think we are headed for a couple of good weeks, though, especially if the war in Iran seems to be slowing down and maybe the inflation numbers aren't so big. And there's, I think, renewed interest in eventually cutting the interest rate that the Federal Reserve deals with, although we'll have to see how fast that actually comes. Other than that, Derek, not a bad day in the market, and we're all looking forward to the next Twins game.
20: Yes, we certainly are. How about, speaking of baseball, the team that I've kind of pulled for, the National League, I sound like Hillary Clinton now, the Yankees fan in the American League and the Cubs in the National League, but I am I do like the Cubs, and they swept the Dodgers. The mighty Dodgers just made the big trade for Tarik Skubal, and the Cubs just took three from them. How about that?
21: Well, that's a pretty good deal, and for people who follow the Cubs and the Dodgers, I bet they were pretty anxiously listening to or watching those games.
20: Oh.
21: But as for me, I don't care too much about those National League teams. I want to see the Twins win, and I want to see them beat those dreaded Yankees in the playoffs one of these days.
20: Yeah, it'd be nice. It's been a minute since that's happened against that team. There's no doubt. Well, hopefully they just got to take care of the Royals tonight. It's Randy Dobnak coming back to haunt them twice in a week. That's a little frustrating. So hopefully they can get it going tonight with their new pitcher that they picked up from the Baltimore Orioles, this Dean Kramer. So we'll have to see how that goes. So yeah, 6 o'clock tonight. We'll be looking forward to it. We'll be looking forward to talking to you again for the Thursday edition of the Drive Time News.
21: Thanks so much, Derek. We'll talk later.
20: You bet. To Paul Myers, Legacy Wealth Management, host of Investment Talk Sunday mornings right here on the Mighty 790 and 104.7 KFGO. Let's get to Rusty Halverson. He has your closing ag numbers.
0: An easier tone in corn, soybeans, and Minneapolis spring wheat on the day. The daily export wire saw 120,000 metric tons of corn sold to China, but prices not doing much with the news. The daily export wire, quiet for soybeans. Yesterday, USDA reported sales of 132,000 metric tons of soybeans to delivery to China for the 2026-27 marketing year. On our Wednesday session, new crop November soybeans down 3 cents, 11.74¾. December corn down 5½ at 4.60. Rain is in the forecast this week for Iowa, Missouri, Indiana, Wisconsin, Minnesota, and Ohio. In Minneapolis spring wheat, September down a penny, 6.83½. December at 7.08 a bushel, down a penny and a quarter. Feeder cattle futures, September contract, up $2.22 today at $3.48.37. October live cattle at $2.29.47, $1.57 higher. Lean hogs, October, $1.32 lower at $83.02. I'm Rusty Halverson for the Mighty 790 and 104.7 KFGO.
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16: Forecast from the KFGO Weather Center. Tonight, mostly clear, low around 60 degrees expected overnight. Tomorrow, mostly sunny, high of 90 degrees, but windy conditions. Winds gusting up to 30 miles an hour, but sustained 11 to 16 out of the south-southwest. Friday, mostly sunny, high of 82 expected. And then your weekend, Saturday and Sunday, mostly sunny both days and highs in the low 80s. It is currently 81 degrees at the KFGO studios.
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24: If you've been following, the reason why Joel Heitkamp is out this week, it's because his grandson is taking part in the Little League World Series.
25: Take me out to the ball game.
24: On ESPN Plus. I've, of course, been following it. So much fun. They're on quite the win streak here. Now, here's the deal. They play again this evening. If they lose, they aren't out.
25: Okay.
24: They can still do it. Now, if they lose today and tomorrow, they're out. But if they lose tonight, they're not necessarily out yet. The game this evening, ESPN Plus. I should have checked who they're playing tonight. Are you looking into that as we speak here?
25: Yes. Wasn't it it's the team out of San Bernardino?
24: And, oh, yeah, it's the California, it's the South, what did they call themselves?
25: To be honest, the naming of these teams vex me. in trying to figure out how, like, the Little League World Series works. Like, hold on. Let's go back to the drawing board. I mean, Midwest makes sense, right?
24: Right. Like,
25: but, oh, boy.
24: Yes. Are they from Livermore, California, I believe?
25: Yeah. Or is that where they're in?
24: No, I think that's who they're playing.
25: Is Livermore?
24: Oh, I think so.
25: I thought they were in Livermore.
24: Oh, that's where they're at.
25: Yeah, that's where they're playing.
24: That's where they're playing.
25: Yeah, yeah, yeah. Which is just outside of the apparently the happiest city in America, Fremont, California, which we discussed.
24: Yes, yes. Okay, so Little League World Series tonight, it's 7 p.m. Pacific, I believe, 9 p.m. Central Time. You can follow Fargo's team, Fargo's Little League team. They are 1,419 miles away from home.
25: Oh, boy.
24: The little sign up at the Little League World Series had it listed. They had listed where all of the teams are from and how far away they are. South Korea, of course, being, I think, Australia being the furthest away from home, 8,000 miles from home. But pretty cool that Fargo's being featured on such a national stage. And on ESPN Plus tonight.
25: And if you want to watch it, okay, and you're saying, like, listen, I got to sign up for it, right? So you don't have ESPN Plus already. You can sign up for ESPN Plus for $12.99 a month or pay the annual price of $130. 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
24: Sure.
25: And then be done with it, just so you know.
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25: Through Disney Plus or Hulu
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25: So yeah, definitely. Like, I think a lot of times we forget to look for what streaming services we do have. Like, a lot of people were surprised to go, wait a minute, I've got Paramount Plus and it came through my Amazon, and you might be paying twice for it.
24: Yes.
25: By the way, Take Me Out to the Ball Game, written in 1908 by Jack Norworth and Albert Von Tisler, had never actually attended a baseball game before when they wrote that song.
24: What?
25: Yeah, when they wrote Take Me Out to the Ball Game, neither of them had ever attended a game. Is that amazing?
24: Take me out to the ball game.
25: Uh-huh.
24: Take me out to the crowd.
25: Actually, interesting. Take me out to the ball game. One of the three most recognizable songs in the U.S. Can you name the other two songs that are on the top of the list?
24: Happy Birthday.
25: You Betcha.
24: And the Star Spangled Banner.
25: Bingo. You named it. Those are the ones.
24: There you go. Now, see, I think the third one would have been the hardest. I'm not sure if I could have got Take Me Out to the Ball Game on that list.
25: Oh, and you know, in all honesty, we really only know the chorus of it. We don't. The whole song has way more to
24: it,
25: right? Yeah.
24: Oh.
25: So, Katie Casey was baseball mad, had the fever, and had it bad, just to root for the hometown crew, every Sue, Katie Blue. On a Saturday, her young beau called to see if she'd like to go to see a show, but Miss Katie said, no, I'll tell you what you can do. Take me out to the ball game.
24: Take me out to the...
25: And then there's more even after that about this baseball-loving gal.
24: I actually think we made the right choice in just going with the chorus.
25: I do, too. I agree.
24: It Takes Two, Take Two here on the Drive Time News. Good luck to our Fargo Little League team competing in California. We'll tell you how it goes tomorrow on It Takes Two at 11 a.m. here on KFGO.
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20: On the next News and Views, Nick Archuleta is your guest host. He understands education. It's time to talk about it going into the next school year here on the Mighty 790 and 104.7 KFGO. 81 degrees. This is the Drive Time News. Derek Hansen with you. We do have Twins baseball coming up at the top of the hour. Twins game 2 of that 3-game series at Kansas City. About 6:40 is the first pitch. And we'll preview that coming up. We got another Twins Minute on the way. Tyler Axton is coming up here shortly with an afterthought. A morning credit, let's try that again. Morning Crew Minute on the way. All that and more coming up. I think my tooth getting pulled this morning is finally catching up with me here this late afternoon. This is the Drive Time News. Derek Hansen with you on the Mighty 790, 104.7 KFGO.
22: And now, an afterthought with Tyler Axness.
3: I'll be curious if last night's election results in places like Michigan have any spillover into Minnesota in less than 1 week from today. Now, what happened in Michigan is the fact that you had a very contested U.S. Senate race, which you had somebody that was far more progressive and versus somebody who was more that moderate centrist. And seemingly across the board, it were the further left candidates that won the Democratic primaries. Now, if I look over at Minnesota, you see that same dynamic playing out for the DFL when it comes to, well, who's going to replace Tina Smith, Peggy Flanagan or Angie Craig? Peggy Flanagan clearly is the individual that is farther left than Angie Craig. Angie Craig, however, makes a lot of inroads when it comes to rural parts like those that are listening to me right now in West Central Minnesota. Can connect with people who don't typically always vote for Democrats. So when it comes to electability in the general election, are Democrats shooting themselves in the foot by going farther to the left? And is it a direct response to the far-right extremism that has taken over MAGA and, quite frankly, making it incapable of the U.S. Congress to do anything to contain or hold the president accountable? We don't know, but we're going to see how it plays out in just a short amount of time, and we'll break it all down on Afternoons Live 2 to 5 right here on KFGO.
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28: Time for a Twins Minute. I'm Mark Janowski. With the trade deadline now in the rearview mirror, time to reflect on what the Minnesota Twins have done. And they added Toronto reliever Jeff Hoffman right before the deadline closed on Monday. They added three arms over the last week to try to help bolster this team for a run over the last 48 games to try to get into the postseason. Twins chairman and CEO Tom Pollad on the message he hopes these moves send to those in Twins territory.
29: I certainly hope that it's another
7: small step to earning back the trust of the fan base. What I'd like to believe happens is that as a result of these moves, more people come out to the ballpark and support a team that I think has earned the right to be supported. Come out for this group of players that play 27 outs, and as a result, will likely play very exciting baseball for the last 2 months of the season.
28: With the trade deadline moves, the front office showing a commitment and a belief to the team. This has been a production of the Treasure Island Baseball Network.
10: A few minutes with the morning crew.
11: Bobby Witt Jr., just one of the great five-tool players in the game right now. And, yeah, he came back from the injured list at a bad time because he's one of those players, too, where you think, oh, man, he's a Twins killer. And you got to think, is not everyone thinking that Bobby Witt Jr.? It's kind of like that, man. Walter Payton used to kill the Vikings. Well, he used to kill everyone.
12: Everybody. It wasn't just the Vikings that he was running over and through.
11: Well, I mean, I'm trying to think of that, guys, you could appreciate. Like, as a Bison fan, Robbie, did you appreciate a little bit of what the old quarterback who went on to Iowa did? I mean, right? I mean,
13: yeah.
11: Good athlete.
13: Yeah,
11: and
13: yeah.
12: You can appreciate, as a Bison fan, what Jim Kleinsaucer
11: right.
12: would do. And
11: absolutely.
12: He wasn't just doing it to the Bison.
13: Yeah.
12: He was doing it to everybody.
11: Yeah. No. Well, I called his first game, freshman at UND. In their first game, they had a home-and-home series for whatever reason against Bemidji State Beavers, who hadn't won a game in like 2 years. It was 40-0.
12: Mm-hmm.
11: Roger Thomas could have put the accelerator on. It could have been 80-0 because when I was going to school there, they weren't what they are now. They're a pretty good football program now, but they were 0 for my junior and senior year. They finally won a game. I can't remember what it was. And of course they jumped in the lake there or whatever, but I've never seen this long name like Kleinsaucer. And they're just playing pitch and catch with them.
12: Right.
11: It was one of Philip Moore's first games, too. And he ran all over them. That was a good one. I think they went deep in the playoffs that year, too. So, yeah, that was quite a time. That's when Division II was a little wonky, right? NSIC versus NCC was a mismatch.
12: Oh, for sure.
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14: Here are your political insights from ABC News. The Tuesday primaries proved to be a real test for progressive insurgents campaigning against the wars being waged by the U.S. and Israel and American military funding for the Jewish state. In a blistering attack after her loss, Missouri progressive Cori Bush slammed her AIPAC-funded opponent, incumbent Wesley Bell.
15: These bills that come about where we're sending $3.3 billion for war to Israel, we can't just let that go and nobody say anything about it.
14: Israel also factored into a Michigan Senate race that was tighter than the polls suggested. The Ohio congressman facing an ethics investigation over domestic abuse allegations, Max Miller, says he's innocent and will not quit his campaign, even after getting a phone call from President Trump telling CNN,
17: I reminded him of the same resilience that he had when people told him that he was going to struggle in 2016 and he became the 45th president of the United States.
14: Wayne Cabot, ABC News.
20: 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Coming up tomorrow, we'll do a little look at what's coming up on Gone Outdoors with Boomer and Agri. Looking for that conversation each and every week. And we try to do it Thursday. Sometimes we have to change it around a little bit. And then we'll have the same usual thing, sports. Look at Wall Street, Ag News, all that and much, much more, including our great vignettes. And that's, again, tomorrow here on the Drive Time News, 5 o'clock right before Game 3 of that three-game series with the Minnesota Twins at the Kansas City Royals. Again, the Red Hawks over on 740 The Fan tonight. They'll try to rebound after a 4-3 loss last night. Twins trying to rebound after an 8-2 loss last night to those Kansas City Royals. And again, the brand-new pitcher for the Twins, they just picked him up in a trade with the Baltimore Orioles, Dean Kremer. He's going to be the starter tonight. And about 6:40 is the first pitch. But Twins baseball is on the way. Thanks so much for being with us. Do appreciate it, as always. Right now, the radar a little bit clear. We may be having a little bit of cloud cover with some precip, but not much rain going on. A little blob there, just a little bit northeast of Bismarck. So we'll follow that as we go along. Hopefully we can get some rain going on here. Again, thanks so much for being with us. See you again tomorrow. The Drive Time News, 5 o'clock right here on KFGO.
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